0: New York Governor Kathy Hochul says Cornell University agreed to initiate an independent investigation into how the Ivy League school handled an alleged fraternity house gang rape. In a 6-3 decision, the Supreme Court has now granted Tennessee's request to lift a lower court stay of execution, allowing the state to proceed with the administration of Krista Pike's death sentence. Tennessee hasn't executed a woman in more than 200 years. This is ABC News. Two Michigan parents will face charges after police say their toddler brought a loaded gun into a daycare. Canton Police Chief Joseph Bailey says a quick-acting teacher recognized a firearm and took immediate action.
1: No matter how busy our lives are, we have a greater responsibility if we're going to choose to own a firearm to make sure that it's safe.
0: No injuries were reported. Prince Harry and Duchess Meghan call it an unacceptable intrusion into the privacy of children. They're reacting to two photographers allegedly spotted at the school that their two children attend in the United Kingdom. A source says the two men were spotted walking around the school, looking into the grounds, and then getting into a white van. A Chaffee County Sheriff's Office canine is credited with finding three missing kids who wandered into the Colorado wilderness during a family camping trip last weekend. The department says Arch the canine immediately picked up a scent from the camp and led deputies to the kids about a mile and a half away. Good boy. Dave Packer, ABC News.
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12: Here's your News Talk 1310 KNOX forecast. Lows level off around 43. Tonight, under clear skies, northwesterly winds 8 to 15 miles an hour. Ample sunshine expected again tomorrow. Daytime highs approaching 62. Lows level off around 37. Tomorrow night, clear skies. High of 63. Friday, under mainly sunny skies. 65 Saturday. I'm meteorologist Megan Mulford on News Talk 1310 KNOX. Right now, it's 69 degrees.

0: normal is broke and common sense is weird. So we're here to help you transform your life. From the Ramsey Network in the Fairwinds Credit Union Studio, this is The Ramsey Show. I'm Rachel Cruz, hosting this hour with Jade Warshaw, and we are taking your calls about life and money. So give us a call at 888-825-5225. First up, we have Sarah in Cleveland, Ohio. Hi, Sarah. Welcome to the show.
1: Hi, how are you?
0: Hi, we're doing great. How can we help today?
1: So my question is whether or not Chapter 13 bankruptcy is the only way, or I guess the best way, for my husband and I to get out of substantial debt.
0: Okay. What's going on? What are your numbers?
1: So over the last 3 to 5 years, we've basically accumulated $62,000 of credit card debt, $28,000 in loans between house repairs and personal loans. We have a $210,000 mortgage balance. We have about $150,000 in student loans and car leases that are about $11,000 annually.
2: Whew. Okay.
1: Yeah.
2: Can you tell me the very first one you said in that list first? I didn't get that one written down.
1: Credit card is about $62,000.
2: 62. Okay. Oh, my goodness. What happened that you guys got to this extent? I mean, obviously, the student loans speak for themselves, but the $62,000 in credit cards, the $28,000 in other personal loans, what happened? Did somebody lose a job?
1: Well, the long story short is we had our son about 3.5 years ago, and I had pretty bad postpartum depression. We moved back in with my parents and sold our house. And the plan was to save money and have help, but that was not emotionally feasible. So after about 8 months, we bought the first house that we could get an offer accepted on and pretty much put most of our savings down, which made our housing go more than double. So we had a beautiful COVID interest rate beforehand. So pretty much our expenses doubled from there, and then just things just getting out of hand in terms of the cost of living. And I wouldn't say keeping up with the Joneses, but I would just say living like we still had half the expenses.
2: Okay. And you still have that house? You're still in that same house?
1: Yes. We just bought it about 2.5, 3 years ago.
0: What do you guys make a year, Sarah?
1: Our net income is $120,000.
2: Okay. And what percentage of your take-home pay is that mortgage?
1: Our mortgage is about $1,800 a month.
2: Mm-hmm. And you take home how much? After tax?
1: Monthly, it's about $10,000 after tax.
2: Okay, so that's not the problem.
0: It's not terrible.
2: The mortgage is not the problem. Have you started the student loans? It's $150,000. Are you paying on those, or have you not been touching those?
1: We are on income-driven repayment plans right now. Uh-huh. So we pay about $200 a month for those. And then the thing that's really killing us is about $2,900 of minimum payments between all the credit cards and like the personal loans.
2: $2,100 in minimums. Okay. Okay.
1: $2,900.
2: Okay.
1: Yeah.
2: And are you guys doing anything extra on the side at this point? Are you working extra hours? Are you working overtime? Tell me about your free time.
1: Currently, not really. We both work in business and finance. So about half the year, my husband works probably 70 hours a week. So he's not able to take on extra work.
2: Okay.
1: And I commute to work about an hour. So, you know, there's time lost there. I started to do some bookkeeping on the side, but that's not really lucrative.
2: Right. So here's...
1: And we do have a three-year-old.
2: Yeah, you do. Here's where I'm at. You can take the journey here and really change who you all are and who you are and how you operate.

0: if we have to start looking for jobs. I don't care if we have to sell the house. I don't care. I just want to be free. And right now I feel like you're still, well, we can't do that because we have kids. Well, we can't do that because of this.
1: Yep. And the 150 student loans, are they government loans or are they private?
2: They're federal.
1: Okay. So they're not bankruptable. So you'd still have $150,000 of debt. And so I'm with Jade and I'm sitting next to somebody who paid off close to $500,000. You guys are at about that 250, 270 mark. And I mean, Terry, it's going to take you guys probably 4 to 5 years.
0: It's going to take a long time
1: to get out of this mess. But what Jade is saying is, I don't know, there's a level of, could you take the, and I wouldn't say easy route because bankruptcy is hard. That's going to affect the rest of your life, right? If you end up doing that route, just take that and be done. Or do you take some level of responsibility? Of it's been a hard road and life has thrown at us a lot of things, but we also put our names on some of this. Like we did walk into it, maybe for difficult reasons, but we did walk into this and choose this. And there's something that changes. And Jade, you can speak to this because you and Sam, I mean, walked this road completely of this amount of years, right? This isn't, you know, Sarah, unfortunately, it's not a 18-month journey of like, hey, suck it up for a year. And you guys, I mean, this would
0: this
1: be
0: is some
1: a,
0: time.
1: This is a marathon.
0: So what we want to do, have you ever played the game Jenga and you have to pull out the block and put it on top and you have to test the block first to see if it'll even move? I feel like what we need to do with this stack of debt is test and see which block we can even move to get out of the way. And I'm looking at these car leases. That's one block that I think has enough movement to get rid of it. And I'm looking at the mortgage. I wonder if it's better for you guys. I don't know if there's equity there. I wonder if it's better for you guys to sell and rent for a while. Looking at what you're paying a month, there could be something there. Do you have equity?
2: I think it's about $65,000.
0: Okay.
2: You could sell it for.
0: And then tell me about the car leases.
2: The car leases, one is actually up in December, which if we were going to do bankruptcy, we were only going to file myself, like my half, I guess, first. I guess we're just scared that if we both do it, then if something
1: what debt is in your name, Sarah?
2: About half.
1: Of the credit card and personal loan.
2: Yes, we are only joint on the mortgage and the one loan for the basement repair.
0: And see, that even that for me feels like it's certainly not the right move because you're just not clearing enough. In my mind, you're not going to be able to clear enough of this debt.
1: You're making a worse situation worse. Yes. And, you know, depending on income and everything, they may put you on a repayment plan. You know, some of this, depending on which bankruptcy chapter you guys pursue or that you're eligible for.
0: Right.
1: Some of the time you're back on a payment plan. You're going to end up paying something at some point. So you might as well pay to get out of debt and avoid bankruptcy.
0: Yeah, I agree with that. So look at these car leases. If, you know, if you have them and you can say, obviously the one you're out in December, that's good. Do not go back in. Start saving up for a cash car now, I would say. And then for the other one, figure out what it costs to just, you know, buy the car out and then turn around and get a loan for that and then turn around and sell that car and then save up cash for a next car.
1: And so, even with the credit card, if some of it goes to collections, you can negotiate that too down possibly. But call us back, Sarah, if you need us. I'm so sorry. It's going to be a long road ahead, but it's going to be the best road.
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0: Next up, we have Melody in Orlando, Florida. Hi, welcome to the show.
1: Hi, Rachel and Jade. So I'm debt-free, and I make a good income and should be on baby step 6, where I'm paying off my mortgage early.
0: Great.
1: I live in a new build community. I moved in about 2 years ago, and our HOA is suing the builder due to building defects. And the major issue that they're looking at is water intrusion.
0: Which is obviously
1: a huge problem, being here in Florida with all the rain and the hurricanes.
2: For sure.
1: I also only live in Florida because I want to be near my parents, who are older and not in great health, but Florida in general is not my long-term plan. So my question is, I'm wondering if I should actually try to pay off my mortgage, knowing that my house is probably rotting from the inside out, and I'm also not going to be in Florida long-term anyways. Wanted to get your thoughts on that.
2: Is everyone experiencing the water intrusion? Is it just a few homes? Have you experienced any issue thus far?
1: I have experienced some issues. It does seem to be a problem across everyone's home to different degrees. Mine is more on the minor end, but still pretty serious. Just in general, we don't want any water intrusion. And it's probably going to be a couple of years before this litigation even ends where we could start getting funds to fix it.
2: What does it take to fix it? Do you know what the solution is and what it costs, at least for you?
1: No, not yet, because most of the issue seems to be the front of the home. So we live in townhomes, so it's like the front, the siding, underneath it, the waterproofing has all been like nailed through. So it's basically like a whole overhaul of the front of all of the buildings, and it would have to be done like at the community level because we're townhomes.
2: Wow.
0: Okay. How much do you have left on the mortgage?
1: So I have about $500K left on the mortgage. I bought it 2 years ago for $655.
0: Okay. And you said that Florida's not going to be your long-term, home. Do you have a time frame on when you will probably move out? Will it be in like 2 years or like 10 years?
1: I mean, I hate to say it this way. It's more dependent on how long my parents are going to be around.
0: Okay, yeah. No, that's fair.
1: How old are they? But they're in their 70s.
0: Okay. So there's a good chance it could be 10 plus years.
1: Yeah, there's no real definitive.
0: Sure.
1: Yeah.
0: So if that's the case, and if you think you're going to be probably not moving out of your current home, do you think you'll be there for 10 years?
1: Honestly, if I had to guess, probably not. Like maybe 5-ish years, okay. But who knows?
0: Yeah, because the ideal situation would be that the lawsuit goes through, they have to pay up the builder to whatever degree to fix whatever issue is going on. So it's not coming out of your pocket. And then you've been paying down the mortgage. And then when you move, there's some equity there and it's a fixed home. It's a fixed townhome, right? In that situation. So that's the ideal. And there's still something about putting money into, a property. Like if you, I don't know, I'm kind of even thinking like, are you wanting to move right now? Like if you get water damage, and, I'm thinking mold and who knows what else
2: could grow in the meantime,
0: Do you feel good where you are?
1: Well, the thing is, if I were to move, I probably would take a loss on the house.
0: Right.
1: I know, Zillow is not always the most accurate, but because it is a new community and it is townhomes, the most recent units just sold earlier this month, so I kind of have a benchmark already. But with the addition of the litigation and all the destructive testing that's happening, it's probably not going to be easy to sell, and let alone sell for at least what I paid for it.
2: Tell us about the ones that did sell. Were those new construction that no one had lived in, or were there people who had bought and were actually able to sell even with the water issue?
1: No, so those were the last few available units of the community before the builder left.
2: So you would be the first person trying to sell as an owner with the water damage?
1: So the community has been open for I think 3 or 4 years. So there have been a couple units that have sold, but not after the litigation.
2: Yeah, right.
1: Started.
2: So now that everybody knows what the deal is, you'd have to disclose that, and that would be part of it.
0: Yeah.
2: So if I were in your shoes, you know, I think, Melody, I would kind of, I love that the HOA is going after this, but I think I would kind of own this as my mm-hmm. own thing as well.
0: Yeah.
2: And I would have some people come out to my own townhouse and give me estimates, let me know, and just kind of gather your own information, because there may be gathering it from the perspective of the whole, but there may be some things that you can do individually. I don't know, but there might be. And I'd want to know those numbers for myself. I'd want to know, maybe there is something I can do that it doesn't have to be the whole line of townhomes, right? I'd want that information, and I'd want to know what that cost is.
0: Yeah, and get all the HOA guidelines too, because sometimes with townhomes, depending on, I think the HOA of what you actually own,
2: right,
0: and what you can actually work on, you know, depends on the unit, depends on the part of the neighborhood. I don't know. I would be very specific about your townhome. And yes, yep. Is there any work you can do to mitigate some of this that could happen? And I would just want another person's professional opinion who's not in the middle of this, because this isn't always the case, but sometimes HOAs are traumatic.
2: Sometimes
0: it's like, you know what I mean? And I'm not saying there's not a problem. I'm sure there is. There's been a lot of crappy builders, you know, that just throw up stuff and it's not good quality for sure. That could definitely be the case. But I would want to get an actual realistic perspective from an outside party who knows what they're talking about, looking at my specific home, not what everybody else is talking about. You know what I mean? And it could be worse. It could be better. I don't know, but I think that news, then that information will be able to help you make some good decisions on what needs fixing and what you can do to protect your asset, so that when you do sell, whether that's after your parents, before your parents, I mean, you know, whatever that situation is, at least you've done what you can control.
2: I agree.
1: Right. Yeah. Our HOA guidelines do say that basically it's like the whole entire front and like top of the units are HOA managed. So I don't think I would be able to do anything independently. We do have engineers and construction folks hired by the HOA going around doing destructive testing on all the units. So I have had them at my unit, and they did discover already some water damage that they're trying to like sort of mitigate in the interim period, but it's not the long-term solution right now.
0: Yeah.
2: Understood.
0: Yeah.
2: Yeah. Well, to answer your question, I would just keep paying the payments. And honestly, what I might do with the extra money that you were going to put on the payment, I might stack it up for repairs, knowing that I might be the one that has to come out of pocket in some capacity to handle this. And then I'd probably hold on to that until some sort of information is given. If they're not going to pay, then somebody's going to have to pay, and it's probably going to be you guys to a certain extent. So I want that money ready to go to make my house livable.
0: It's almost like upping that emergency fund enough that when it has to happen and it has to get fixed, and if it's coming out of your pocket, you have the money for it. It's so frustrating, though. And that's the other part. We say it all the time on the show, but it's true. Home ownership is expensive. Things happen.
2: Yep.
0: And sometimes it's stuff you can't control. Sometimes it is stuff that you control. But the expense of owning a home, it is worth it in the long run. And not that every house deals with every specific issue like Melody's, but it's another plea that when you become a homeowner, that you don't have debt, that you have an emergency fund, like you're in a good financial position to have margin as a homeowner, so when things come up, because they will, that it's not a stress point, that, you know, you can take care of it. And that's always our big push with home ownership, because it's a lot.

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14: Here's your News Talk 1310 KNOX forecast. Lows level off around 43. Tonight, under clear skies, northwesterly winds 8 to 15 miles an hour. Ample sunshine expected again. Tomorrow, daytime highs approaching 62. Lows level off around 37. Tomorrow night, clear skies. High of 63. Friday, under mainly sunny skies. 65 Saturday. I'm meteorologist Megan Mulford on News Talk 1310 KNOX. Right now, it's 69 degrees.

0: Well, if you haven't heard, Ramsey is taking over an entire cruise ship. So we are doing the Live Like No One Else cruise March 14th through the 21st in 2027. And we are going to the Western Caribbean. So it'll be Jamaica, Grand Cayman, Cozumel, the Bahamas, so many great stops. And I just want to tell you guys, this is more than just a cruise. This is really this like moment in time where you're trapped on a ship with all of your fun Ramsey people. And there's a lot of learning and entertainment and enjoyment and great restaurants and coffee shops and bars. And it is so much more than just you sailing individually on your own and just, you know, with your family. And you're going solo. This becomes kind of this full community aspect.
1: Oh, yeah.
0: And that is the fun, unique part of this cruise. So if you have paid off all of your debt but your house and you're on Baby Steps 4 and beyond, or maybe you've even hit Baby Step 7 and you've paid off your house, this cruise is for you. So it's all-inclusive pricing that starts at $2,105 per passenger. 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And all of it. So this is such a unique week, and we don't get to do it. We've only done one of these, and it was so great that we are wanting to do it again. And so there's a few cabins left, but you guys make sure to sign up and go with us again. The dates are March 14th through the 21st. You can go to RamseySolutions.com/events, get signed up, book your cabin, and join us on a wonderful, beautiful ship in March of 2027. All right, let's go to Kevin in Mobile, Alabama. Hi, Kevin. Welcome to the show.
2: Well, thank you. Thank you. Thank you for taking my question.
0: Absolutely. How can we help today?
2: Well, my wife and I have a college freshman who just started in the fall. We had done a good job of preparing him for college. He's real responsible. He does not owe any college tuition. He did a great job scholastically, got scholarships.
0: Wow.
2: And so we're paying for living expenses. One of the issues I have, and this is probably thanks to listening to your show, I had always assumed that it would be beneficial for young people to begin building credit history. So when he started in the fall, I thought, well, hey, I'll just add him as an authorized user on one of my credit card accounts and let him start charging just his minimal living expenses there on campus. But after listening to the show and recognizing the serious consequences that can arise with using credit cards, my question is, am I doing him a disservice teaching him to use a credit card to build credit? And is credit, building a credit file, actually necessary to move forward in life?
1: Well, I got to say, I think you're a really good dad, because I think that you're really thinking through what's best for him. And it sounds like you're really open. And so, Rachel, what I'm hearing is somebody who is wanting to build like good habits, good financial habits. And if we take that as the through line and we go, okay, what's the most healthy financial habit? It's being able to live on less than you make. It's being able to delay gratification for the things that we want. It's being able to, right, kind of control our behavior and make sure that our money is behaving and not the opposite way around and our money controlling us. So I think that's what you're after. And if that's the case, then I would say that a credit card would not be even necessary for him if those things that we just discussed are in fact true about him, because he would
2: Absolutely.
1: Be able to use cash to do those things.
2: And he does. He does have a debit card that he could use instead. You know, obviously, as I said earlier, I assume that using a debit card is not going to build any transactional credit history.
1: Mm-hmm.
2: But if that is something that is really unnecessary and not worth the risk, then I will encourage him to shred that card and just
0: yeah.
2: use cash.
0: Well, yeah. And to know, Kevin, the reason, you know, that all of this whole debt product in the first place, you know, pushes messages like this, because that's a very normal way of thinking. You know, a lot of people are going to need to build my credit.
1: Absolutely.
0: That's a very normal statement we hear. And as you look at the credit score and how it's actually calculated, right, it all has to do with debt, right? If you pay the debt on time, the types of debt you have, if you're accumulating new debt, like it's that score. And the main reason you use that score is to go into more debt, right? So he would need a score if he's going to go get car loans, if he's going to get personal loans, a small business loan. You know, if he's going to go into a life of debts, then yes, that score would be necessary. But what Jade and I, you know, what Jade laid out was beautiful to say, if you're choosing a debt-free life where you save up and pay for things, where you actually say no to the whole debt industry, even things like a car, then there's really no reason for that credit score. The mortgage is the one type of debt that we won't yell at you for. And so you can actually get a mortgage still without a credit score. It's called manual underwriting, and you can go through that process and still own a home. And so really that credit score, man, it has been inflated so much of the importance of it. But if you kind of choose the weird path of life, like what we teach you on the Ramsey Show, and you choose a life without debt, you really, you don't need it. Now, there are moments, maybe employers or, you know, even with like cell phone companies, they may pull his credit report to see any history of how he has paid, but there just really won't be anything on that credit report. And it doesn't necessarily ding you. He may have to fill out an extra form or two, but that would be the only time that you kind of run into a situation outside of debt of why people, you know, try to have great credit history and all of that. So, if anything, Kevin, you know, he could even freeze his credit. And so that, you know, make sure that no identity, you know, no one's taking debt out of his name, and that, you know, even identity theft and all of that, that can take care of that. So that's probably the card I would play with him is that, yeah, why you don't need it, explain it to him. And creating these habits in college is so healthy. Like for an 18-year-old to be budgeting the money that he has and spending within his means is absolutely amazing.
1: Yeah, Kevin, and I would just add one more layer to that, because I think Rachel, I mean, what she's saying is exactly right. And even the fact that just reframing that a zero credit score or an indeterminable credit score in the market is just as effective as a high credit score. There's no negative to it. And Rachel talked about the home, but really there's kind of three key areas that most people think, I need credit for this. Most people thought they needed credit to buy a home, which Rachel mentioned. A lot of people think they need it for a car, and they think they need it for an apartment. And so just kind of getting ahead of those and being able to talk with them and just tell them, hey, when you go to get your apartment, just know you might have to pay a little bit more down for first and last month's rent. Just know that they're going to ask for other trade lines, your cell phones, maybe things like your insurance payments. So being ready to be able to show those types of things, and just so he knows what to expect with a car, right? One of the big things about this is now we're saving up and we're paying cash for cars. And just by him doing that, Rachel, he will be so ahead of the average American never getting into that car loan cycle. So that's how this works. And I think when people have that information ahead of time, it kind of just counteracts some of those things that we come up against when it's time to buy an apartment, it's time to buy a car.
0: That's right.
1: Just getting ahead of that.
0: Yes. No, absolutely. Because, you know, there is a life navigating without debt, and the positive side of it too, even the numbers, like even, you know, Kevin running, if you go to RamseySolutions.com, we have an investment calculator. And I'm like, just throw in what the average, you know, the average family owes, I think right now, $12,000 balances on a credit card. And it's like, throw that in an investment calculator. And instead of that being your reality, here's what your reality could be, you know, in 40 years. And same with the car loan. I mean, the average car payment on a new car is up around $900 a month. And if you just said, hey, what if you avoided that and debt was not part of your life? And you invested a car payment every month instead of paying a car dealer or a bank, what you could be. So the, you know, the possibilities are endless. So Kevin, yeah, just like Jade said at the top of the call, you were such a great dad. And I think that's where parents can step in, and it's not out of control or judgment with your kids, but teach them and show them like, hey, here is what this looks like. And even your own mistakes, right? I mean, as parents, I'm like, man, that's what a wonderful, humbling thing for your kids. But please learn this before, because that's one line we get all the time is, I wish I had known this stuff earlier.
1: Absolutely.
0: And if you can get it, Kevin, at your son's age, oh my gosh, to set him up for not only financially having peace, but also emotionally around money, that is such a gift.

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0: Well, if you're new here, like many of our listeners that have joined even in the past couple of months, you know, one filter that we use to answer a lot of our money questions on the show is through the 7 baby steps. And so these 7 steps really take you from paycheck to paycheck living, broke, no savings, debt, all of it, to going through it for paying off debt, getting an emergency fund, a fully funded emergency fund. You're funding retirement and kids' college. You're paying your house off early. Like, getting you through that money process is the 7 baby steps. So if you want to check it out, make sure you do. We'll put a link down below if you're listening on podcast or watching on YouTube, because I mean, it's a pretty simple, you read them and you're like, all right, pretty simple to understand. Sometimes hard to do because it can be a long journey, but it really does have you get a grip on your money and actually have control over it, actually have a plan for your income. And the fastest way of building wealth long term, it's this. So check it out, the Ramsey Baby Steps. All right, let's go to Lonnie in Austin, Texas. Hi, welcome to the show.
1: Hi, how y'all doing? Thanks for taking my call.
0: Absolutely. How can we help?
1: So I've been Dave-ish my whole life, and I recently got busy with it, and I have my $1,000 emergency fund.
0: Good.
1: And I was tackling my snowballs, and while I was doing that, I had a $17,000 on a credit card, and the monthly payments got so bad that I kind of stopped paying them. I figured I'd pay it later, you know, get in touch with them. And so then when I did that, they put a lawsuit against me. They gave me to a debt collector and went to a law firm, and they said that I had a lawsuit, and they gave me all the paperwork and everything. Somebody came and actually handed me the papers. And so I called them, and I got it settled down to $8,000. And I gave them all the numbers that they asked for, my routing information, all the stuff from my bank.
0: Oh, no.
2: Oh, no.
1: And they removed, like, you know, they're supposed to, you know, draft it out of my account, the $8,000, and it never moved. So then I called them. It sat there for like 2 weeks, and I called them back, and they said that I had a zero balance. And so I was like, okay. And then I got a receipt in the mail saying that I had a zero balance, and they wouldn't go after the rest of the money that I owed because we had the $8,000 agreement. So then I sit there for another 2 weeks, nothing happened, and then they called me and telling me, like, I had never even spoke to them. They said that I had a lawsuit pending against me and I owed $17,000.
0: Oh, my gosh.
1: And then when I talked
0: people.
1: To them, you know,
2: they're just idiots, Lonnie. They messed up.
1: So,
2: they clearly got you confused with somebody else, unfortunately, it sounds like.
1: Well, I did have the $17,000 thing, and you know, they might have pulled somebody else's money out of their account. I'm not sure what happened, but it's still sitting there, and they're still saying that I have a lawsuit, and I gave them all the routing information again to draft it out of my account, still sitting there. So my question is, should I like go take some of that money and go hire a lawyer? Or
2: I don't think so. It sounds like, I just want to make sure I'm following your story. You got it settled for $8,000. You sent them your bank account for them to clear it. They didn't clear it, but they did send you something that said it was free and clear. Now they're coming back saying, oops, no, it's not free and clear. You actually still owe it. So what I would do is I would get on the phone and I would call several times until I feel like I'm speaking to somebody with a working brain. And when I feel like I am, then I'm going to send them probably a money order for the difference,
0: yes,
2: or like
0: or
2: a cashier's check.
0: Do not give them any more access to your bank account, okay?
2: And that way you've taken it into your own hands to make sure it's paid. And then I'd want written receipt again that it's been cleared with the new date on it when it was clear. And yeah.
0: Yeah. So go renegotiate again back down to the 8,000 if you can. And sometimes they are going to need you to have that amount of money to go ahead and just make the payment.
2: Mm-hmm.
0: But you said you still have in that account. So what I would do is actually get them to email you a transcript of your conversation, or at least in writing, say, yes, we are going to settle this for $8,000. So you have it on the front end, and then send them the cashier's check. And then ask them to make sure that they send you a receipt,
2: mm-hmm.
0: For after, you know, that they have collected your money. So that's what
1: I would
0: do.
1: That's exactly what I did whenever when we settled the deal and they asked for my account, I said, can you do this today? And I said, no, not until you send me a piece of paper saying that this will be settled for the $8,000. They sent that.
0: Mm-hmm. Yep.
1: And then after I talked to them, they sent me a receipt saying that it's zero balance. And then they're calling me back. And the guy that's handling my case or whatever is like real arrogant and acts like I owe him money personally. And
0: Right. Well, but they never took money out of your account, right? So you haven't lost any money, correct?
1: Right.
0: So you're just having to go back through the hoops again of renegotiating, even send them a copy of that first, you know, the first deal that you made with them. Yeah, it is. It's an absolute roundabout situation. And it kind of ends up being your part-time job, Lonnie, unfortunately, because it is
2: you're dealing with, yeah.
0: Yep. So obnoxious. But you did the right thing. They screwed up on their end, which just means you're just going to have this a little bit longer. Till you fix it again and just keep trying. And honestly, by the end of it all, I bet that your bad debt has now been sold. It'll be sold to another company because that collection company is going to sell it off. So
2: maybe you'll get it settled for a little cheaper.
0: Yeah. It's just going to go round and around. And so until it is a done deal, sadly, this is part of the gig of getting out of debt. But you know, I mean, because of your situation and because of what they've chosen to negotiate, what a great thing that 17 went down to 8. I mean, we'll take it. You know, that's a win.
2: And when you do that cashier's check, keep that receipt that you know that you paid them. Because even if these are bozos, so they may never send you the receipt on their end, but at least you know you did it and you can file that away forever.
0: That's right. All right, let's go to Pete in Jacksonville, Florida. Hi, Pete. Welcome to the show.
3: Hi, my husband had to go in for employment, so you get me.
0: Oh, perfect. What's your name?
3: I'm going to go with Patty.
0: Patty, perfect. Thanks, Patty. How can we help?
3: My husband and I are looking at buying a lake home, a second home. We are debt free. We inherited a large sum of money and we're just wondering if we should pull to pay for the lake home out of that money or if we should borrow money, take out a short term mortgage as to keep our tax burden down.
2: Interesting. How much is the amount that you received in the inheritance?
3: $2.9 million.
0: How much is the lake house?
3: $850,000.
0: Okay, great. So y'all guys will have $2 million left.
3: Not a whole pile. That's just what we inherited.
0: Oh, that was just the inheritance. Okay, how much is your net worth total?
3: $5 million.
0: Good for you guys. Yeah. And you're wanting to take the mortgage out so that you're not. What was the thing about the tax bracket? What did you say?
3: We would have to take the money out of our pile if our investments. To pay for the home, which we can do, but we're just wondering it's going to boost us up into the 24 or more tax bracket. And we're just wondering if we take out a mortgage, then maybe we could stay in a lower tax bracket and just pay it off over time.
0: The amount you would save on taxes is probably going to be smaller than the interest you're going to end up paying on a mortgage over time.
3: Mm-hmm.
0: So, I mean, I would run those numbers, but no, I mean, I would tell you, just pay for it, Patty. Just pay for it.
2: Absolutely.
0: And if you're in that, I mean, that's, because you're going to have, if you pull the money out of these investments at any point, you're going to have to pay taxes on them. And so, it's probably going to be a lump sum of it, and it's not going to feel great, but also, it is what it is. Like, there's a part of our life of, you know, living in America that I'm like, it is the bracket. And to play the game, with the government and the mortgage companies to try to get around it. Usually at the end of the day, the consumer is the one that ends up paying more.
2: Yeah. Yeah. Well, don't. Here's the thing though. It is bittersweet, but it's like mo money, mo problems. It's one of those things where it's like, it's a blessing to have this problem because having this problem means you have a bunch of money. And so it's kind of all in the way you look at it. You don't want taxes to shield the fact that this is an incredible blessing that you can actually pull $850,000 out of an account and pay for a house in cash. That's the business right there.
0: Which is beautiful. Yeah. And just staying debt-free the whole time, owning it, not messing with everything. 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Just buy the property. You guys have worked hard. You've done so well. Patty, as part of this was an inheritance, but also you guys had some of your own hard-earned money, which is wonderful. 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So just keep moving forward. Get the lake house. 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And we all don't care for taxes.
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8: ABC News, I'm Dave Packer. An alleged terror plot on a flight bound for Israel thwarted. The captain was allegedly stabbed by the co-pilot, who then tried to crash the plane. As that plane plunged, several passengers and crew members burst into the cockpit to take down the attacker. ABC's Tom Sophie Borridge.
9: That violent descent ripping off pieces of the tail, but miraculously everyone survived. Yaniv Hayoun was one of the men who subdued the attacker, helping level the plane. Telling reporters it was a do-or-die situation.
8: The suspect's being questioned in Saudi Arabia. Today, Cornell University agreeing to initiate an independent investigation after a female former student alleges she was gang raped at a fraternity house. A report in the New York Times says that Ken Paxton, at a Republican fundraiser, told supporters that President Trump's RNC midterm convention may have hurt his chances in Texas and the chances of other Republicans to win. Nonsense, says a Paxton campaign advisor. This is ABC News. Pennsylvania is reporting a fifth measles-associated death. They say the person from Lancaster County was not vaccinated. No other details were given. Pennsylvania is reporting 943 measles cases so far this year. This was the last day of operation for the flagship Neiman Marcus store in downtown Dallas.
10: With giant windows facing the street, Neiman Marcus was a throwback to a time when storefront displays were the best advertising. And the message was clear.
11: You're getting the best. And when you get the best, it's going to cost a little more.
10: Many of those displays were designed by Larry Leathers. Neiman's owners have hinted at closing the flagship store for years.
11: I wish it had happened quickly and it was over.
10: Today, the store goes dark for good. Jim Ryan, ABC News in Dallas-Fort Worth.
8: Manchester City faces an uncertain future after being found guilty of breaking the Premier League's financial rules for nearly a decade. An independent commission delivered the verdict, which City rejects. Dave Packer, ABC News.
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1: Here's your News Talk 1310 KNOX forecast. Lows level off around 43. Tonight, under clear skies, winds out of the northwest, 5 to 10 miles an hour. Lots of sunshine outside again. Tomorrow, high temperatures reach up to 62. Clear skies, tomorrow night, lows level off around 37. High temperatures reach up to 63. Friday, under mainly clear skies, 65 Saturday. I'm meteorologist Megan Mulford on News Talk 1310 KNOX. Right now, it's 65 degrees.

0: at Union Studio. I'm Rachel Cruz, hosting this hour with Jade Warshaw, and we are taking your questions at 888-825-5225. First up, we have Jessica in New York City. Hi, Jessica. Welcome to the show.
1: Hi, guys. Thanks for having me. How are you?
0: Hi, we're doing great. How can we help?
1: Yeah, so I'm just calling. You know, a lot of times I feel like people call and know what you're going to say, but I've gotten myself into a little bit of a pickle. I'll start out with what I'm looking for, financial advice and how to get back up on my feet or even survive my current situation. Mm. So I've been in a 4.5-year relationship with a man who makes about $900,000 in healthcare. And I found out about 5 months ago that he was married. He's been married for 7 years, and I didn't know this. He claims that he has been afraid of the financial consequences of getting a divorce, but, you know, actively seeing his wife, there was me. So he is now in the process of getting a divorce, which is costing him like 7 figures in alimony. And so now I decided to give him a second chance. And I'm just struggling with living with the situation, the betrayal and stuff. But also, I'm struggling if I were to leave the situation, too. I don't know how to get back up on my feet because I moved cross-country to be with him. I'm 4 months pregnant, and I am taking care of his family. And also, I filed for bankruptcy last year because I didn't want to enter a marriage with a bunch of baggage, and a lot of that debt was after my mom died. I had bought a timeshare, and like, just it's about $40,000. And lesson learned. So I'm debating whether I should stay and see it through because now we're living paycheck to paycheck with this divorce, and just the mental baggage of that. And I'm also contemplating leaving the relationship, but where do I start? I used to make, you know, $150,000. Now I make $30,000 after taxes. So I don't know. I just want some advice on any of the above.
2: Mm. Where are you now? Are you still living together? Like, what's the current today situation?
1: So we are still living together as a couple, and we have fun day-to-day stuff, but this financial situation, and it's not finalized with his previous ex yet. Okay. Through the legal system. So we're living a normal life. I take care of his family, rental property.
2: Help me understand that part. When you say you take care of his family, was that a health thing? Was that, what does that mean?
1: So parents, siblings, aunts and uncles, they have a lot of appointments and rental properties. And I am the rental manager for 7 properties. And,
0: so you work in the family business. Then.
2: And that's what earns you the $30,000?
1: I do that for free. I make $30,000 at a remote job.
2: So you manage 7 properties for his family for free?
1: Yes.
2: Girlfriend.
1: All my bills are paid for, but yeah.
2: So that's the exchange. If you manage these properties, you live with him and he'll pay for everything. Is that what I'm understanding? I'm not judging. I'm just trying to understand.
1: That's the current situation. I pay my student loans and health insurance. Very small stuff myself, but
2: Jessica,
1: that's what I do.
2: Mm-hmm. You in danger, girl. Like, you gotta get out of this. Like, this is so unhealthy for you financially. It is so unsafe for you because everything hinges, and you're feeling that.
0: It's like the golden handcuffs.
2: Yes.
0: of a relationship, right? That you've kind of built these systems in place where he has so much control over you.
2: And I think that's why you laid it out that way, because you're right. And it shouldn't stop you, but you are right. When you leave him, you are going to be starting over. And that feels really scary.
1: Mm-hmm.
2: It does. And it is, but it doesn't mean that you can't do it. You are a fully grown woman. You are smart. You're capable. There's no reason that you can't go into the world and, you know, increase your income from 30K up. You've just proven you can be a property manager. Mm-hmm. There's nothing capability wise keeping you from going to the world, into the world, standing on your

0: don't let that make you feel like you've won some prize here. He's been deceptive for 7 years.
1: I mean, had a whole other life. And if you can function in that mentality for 7 years for him, and he's not done anything different, right? Gone to Arizona to a rehab center for 6 months,
0: man,
1: to get or something.
0: Okay,
1: you know what I mean?
0: Like prove.
1: Something that there's, but he, it doesn't sound like, I mean, it sounds like he is the same person. So from the relational standpoint, I don't know how you trust someone after you find out that he had a wife and kids and stuff, you know? And so that's the relational side. And then Jessica, I mean, and then the baby, what a sweet baby, but man, that adds a for sure element.
0: It makes you feel like you have to stay in it.
1: In all of this too. And so, and I don't know what the laws are, but you guys aren't married. And so it's not like there's going to be necessarily, I think state by state, there may be different ways you can kind of pick through the law to see if there's anything from a common marriage perspective, right? Because you guys have been to get anything from him to help with the baby. That would be helpful. But yeah, I would be creating an independent solo life, Jessica, of how you would function out in the real world. And I would start those habits pretty soon, just to start before you actually, unless it's happening tomorrow, start, you know, building some skills around you for you to hold yourself up. Do you have family anywhere?
2: They're across country.
1: Where are they?
2: None of them know what's going on.
1: Are you close?
2: In the Midwest.
1: Okay. Are you close with them at all?
2: Yes. My dad and his side and my aunts and uncles.
1: Okay.
2: Yeah, I call them a lot. And
0: but they don't know about this?
2: Mm-hmm.
1: Man, correct. Jessica, I may be going home.
0: Yeah, I think you
1: with
0: do.
1: My baby. And I'm going to start a life. I'm going to start. I'm very, very aware of Jade and I sit behind this desk and we say that. And you are where you are and the consequences of what we say, and the life that you have to build, it takes years. I mean, that is a big ask from us to you of what we would advise you to do.
0: But you can't let this blind you from what's right. Like you can't
1: the reality
0: let
1: of
0: the
1: it.
0: Financial
1: yes.
0: comfort blind you from what you know you have to do.
1: Yes, and I think Jessica 5 years from now has a better shot at creating a better life if she's dependent upon Jessica than a man who's lied to you for 7 years and had another family.

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2: Hey guys, Dave Ramsey here. You've heard me talking in your ear for years on your drive to work, around the house, wherever you listen, but there's something different about actually getting together. So we created the Live Like No One Else Cruise. 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And we're not just showing up and doing speeches. We're on board vacationing with you all week, live shows, debt-free celebrations, and even more. You've listened to us talk about living like no one else for years. Well, this is one place where we're actually going to get to do it together. And what makes this thing so much fun for me, it's one heck of a week. We set sail March 14th through the 21st.

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0: Next up, we have Katie in Minneapolis. Hi, Katie. Welcome to the show.
1: Hi. Thank you so much for having me.
0: Absolutely. How can we help?
1: I am curious if our family should focus on increasing our down payment enough to make a $550,000 home affordable, or if that would be stretching beyond what we can realistically afford. And I'm also wondering if there's some pride or lifestyle inflation influencing what I want versus what we actually need.
0: Oh, great questions. Okay, so how much do you guys have saved for the home now?
1: Currently, we are working through baby step number two.
0: Okay.
1: But we're looking ahead, and it's kind of feeling like the light at the end of the tunnel is not as bright, because now I'm looking at the numbers and I can't realistically afford what I actually want.
2: What do you want? What's the amount of the home that you think would fit your family?
1: So, what I want is roughly a $550,000 home.
2: Okay.
1: We do a lot of hosting, and we started our debt-free journey this past year, like in January we started, and we downsized significantly.
2: Okay.
1: And I'm itching to get out
2: mm-hmm.
1: now. And so my husband, we're a single income family home. And my husband brings home about $103,000 a year.
2: Okay.
1: And
0: what hits your account every month, Katie?
2: Yeah, what hits every month? Just after tax number.
1: Okay, so he actually gets three large bonuses a year, and so we are $4,400 weekly. And then, but with his bonus, if I include his bonus amounts, that's $8,650 a month.
2: Total?
1: Yes, total.
2: When does he get the bonuses? Is it at the end of the year, or how are they paid out? Or do they pay out monthly?
1: No, they pay out in three large sums within the first 6 months of the year.
2: Understood. So you could essentially take that and disperse it throughout the year.
0: Mm-hmm.
2: And kind of get ahead of it like that. Okay, I understand. So
1: yeah,
2: we're looking at...
1: We could do that.
2: We're looking at when the time comes, assuming his pay is just the same, we are looking for a payment that's no more than 25% of your take home. So if we take the $8,650 and we divide that by four, we don't want to spend any more than $2,162 on this mortgage if that's the after-tax amount.
1: Right.
2: Okay, so then... Go ahead.
1: I was just, I'm trying to see if we just keep our heads down and keep saving for a larger down payment so that we can get the mortgage at a more comfortable amount.
2: Uh-huh.
1: If that's a good plan, or if I just really need to reel it in.
2: I think you may, it just depends on where you see your income going, because I'm just running the numbers here, and
0: mm-hmm,
2: if they want to pull it up, I've just got you in for a $550,000 mortgage. And right now I just guessed, I put in $300,000 down. Let's just pretend 15 year fixed. Let's keep it at 6.5, even though mortgage rates have been moving lately. And that puts you at everything all in. And this is just a guess on property taxes and homeowner insurance, but that puts him, Rachel, at $2,907. So we're already above where you want to be. And we've already put $300,000 down. So there's part of me that
1: right. It's
2: not impossible, but that's a very long stretch of time. I think I'd rather adjust my expectations to get into something.
0: Yes. I mean, on a $100,000 income, Katie, I mean, for what you can afford month to month to enjoy life too.
2: Yeah.
0: Like some of this is, yes, us, you know, making sure that there's enough other money to invest and all of it, but it's also just to be able to live comfortably and not stress every single month that you don't have any money to take the kids to Target real quick to get something.
2: Yeah.
0: You know what I mean? Just to have like margin to live life. I think the expectation of the house is sadly probably going to have to come down.
2: But think about this as a trade, and this is what's probably either going to give you some peace about it or cause you to switch lanes.
0: Mm-hmm.
2: You have chosen that a value for you is to be a stay-at-home mom. And so because of that, we've got one income coming in. And, you know, in America right now, the cost of living is very high. And so when you made that choice to stay home, which is great, you made that your number one priority financially, that means that everything else kind of bows at that. Do you see what I'm saying? And so if you look at that, you go, you know what? I'm getting what I really wanted out of life. Because of that, I'm happy to, you know, scale back my home dreams. Mm-hmm. You may be cool with that. Or it might cause you to relook at that and go, okay, maybe I only want to stay at home for the first 6 years and then I want to go back to work so that I can have a little bit of both of these. Or maybe you go, today I want to go back to, right? Looking at all of this together and looking at it through values and priorities will help you to know what's most important to
0: you. Yeah. Is this y'all's first home, Katie?
1: We previously sold a home, so we wouldn't like qualify for first home buyer, anything like that. But my kids are like next year, my youngest will be going to school full time. So we're at a crossroads right now, and I want to go back to work, but I've also been out of the workforce for 8.5 years.
2: Sure. Yeah.
1: So we're at a pivotal point right now, trying to figure out exactly where we're going and figuring out.
0: Yeah. How old are you guys?
1: My husband is 35 and I'm 28.
0: 28. Okay. How old are the kids?
1: 8 and 4.
0: Okay. So great.
1: And we've paid off $50,000 this year.
0: Oh my gosh.
1: And we will be out of debt in by July.
0: Excellent.
1: We have $22,000 left.
0: Well done, Katie. But see, listen, if you did $50,000 in a year, and if you guys did that for 2 years, saved $100,000, right? You could maybe find it. I mean, I don't have the calculator in front of me right now, but you know, you could do a $450,000 house, right, with $100,000. I don't know. Like there, I just wonder if there's the amount you guys can save in 3 years, right? Even $150,000. I don't know. I'm just wondering what you guys can continue to sacrifice.
2: That'd work.
0: Because a home, you know, it is such a long-term play. So I almost would take another year extra of my timeline to save a big chunk for a down payment to make it work, right? Like that, to me, that would be worth it.
2: Yeah, if you said what Rachel said, $350,000 or maybe a little bit more, assuming you guys' income goes up, and you save $150,000, well, then you're right at it. And again, assuming that his income goes up, it sounds like he's got some trajectory.
0: Yeah, it could be a $400,000 house, you know? But it's tough.
1: Our timeline is that we should have a $51,000 down payment by July of 2028. So if we just keep our heads down, we could really get a large chunk. But I just am not sure if that's worth it or if, like I said before, if it's like a pride thing or I just need to really dial it in.
2: I don't think you have a choice because you cannot do the $550,000 house. So that choice is made for you. You simply cannot afford it. So I think the choice is made for you. And I do think if you slightly lower the expectation of the home, allow that over time, over the next 3.5 years, as you save, his income is going to go up. Possibly you'll go back to work. Already, that's looking a lot better for you, Kate, because you're going to be able to afford more home that way.
0: Yes.
2: With both of those two things happening. So I would approach this as, okay, the next 3 to 4 years, that time is going to pass regardless. Mm-hmm. I'm going to do the best that I can with this time. We're going to save up as much money as we can because the day is going to come. Like, if you keep doing that, you're going to pile up money and pile up money. And the day is going to come when you're going to be able to buy something.
0: Yep. And when you buy it, hopefully, you know, you have it for quite a while, right?
2: Yeah. Yep.
0: And so that's it. It's like kind of that short-term sacrifice to get what you want for a longer term is worth it to me. So I don't know if that helps, Katie, but it's a frustrating time. We get it. But also it's just adjusting expectations some and probably having to save a little bit longer.

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22: Here's your News Talk 1310 KNOX forecast. Lows level off around 43 tonight under clear skies, winds out of the northwest, 5 to 10 miles an hour. Lots of sunshine outside again tomorrow. High temperatures reach up to 62. Clear skies tomorrow night. Lows level off around 37. High temperatures reach up to 63 Friday under mainly clear skies. 65 Saturday. I'm meteorologist Megan Mulford on News Talk 1310 KNOX. Right now, it's 65 degrees.

0: everyone needs insurance, but it can be really hard to find a pro who isn't just looking to make money and to find agents that actually know their stuff. 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All right, let's go to Joel, and he's in Canada. Hi, Joel. Welcome to the show.
1: Hey, how's it going today?
0: Hi, we're doing great. How can we help?
1: So I run a concrete business, and I've never took a loan in my life. I bought my house flat out. I've never took a car.
0: Wow.
1: Never.
0: That's Joel? Awesome. Well done.
1: Thank you. My question, though, is right now I have about $200,000 a year gross profit, but I know I could double that or more if I start playing the debt game and take a line of credit. So all these big jobs I financially can't do, from paying my labors for 6 months plus sometimes and financing all the materials. So do you think it's worth taking the extra risk to expand my company and play the debt game?
2: Do you think it's worth it?
1: Personally, yes, but it's putting a lot of risk on top.
0: Yeah. Mm-hmm. Yeah. And I think that's the biggest factor. And obviously it's the unknown. And the way we coach small businesses here through Entre Leadership is really walking them a process of where your business is, you know, where you own it outright and you're not having to play the debt game, because when banks and payments and all of that enter into your life, Joel, you're playing a different game at that point. And some people think it's worth it, and they figure it out, and that's what they want to do, and it's what they do. And then other people try to play that game, and their entire life is full of stress because they've out-leveraged themselves. They jumped ahead and had some expectations that never really came through that they thought, because they were supposed to, and all the numbers worked, right, and everything was supposed to work. And the reality is it didn't. And so now they've put themselves in a situation that they could have easily avoided by going slower. And going slow for an entrepreneur is not a very fun thing, I know, because you get energy from the growth and you're seeing all the success and all of it. And you're like, why not just magnify it? And I mean, the moment you do is the moment suddenly your business is in a completely different game. And it's not one that we recommend people playing. There's just more peace and more control to go slower and move at the speed of cash. That gives you a quality of life that is so much better. And it's not that you can't be successful. It may take you a little bit longer, but it's not saying that you can never get there. And there may be some things you always will say no to. I mean, there's stuff, sure, at Ramsey that we could go and buy this tech or whatever. And it's like, no, if we don't have the money, we're not going to have to say no. We're going to have to figure out a different path, a different way.
2: Yeah. I do wonder, Joel, what is it, and let me see if I can ask this question clearly. What is the increase that you would need, like monthly in operating costs, to do what it is that you're trying to do?
1: It's hard to say the exact amount because it's different from job to job, but a lot of these jobs, if I'm quoting them, I'd need to have financed probably $200,000.
2: So I'm wondering if this is something where we can go, we need like a replenishable stash of money that is like kind of there for when opportunities come, we can go over there and say, oh, this job is worth it. If we do it, there's going to be such a gain from it. And you're kind of, so over the next, however long it takes you, you're working to kind of build up this money that's there to be able to go out and do other work. And if you're able to grow slowly doing it that way. Does that make sense? It's almost like you're saving. It's almost like you have savings that's ready for when these great opportunities come up that you can go do them. And then when you do them, you're replenishing that money plus you've earned money, right? Something like that.
1: Okay. So, yeah, right now I got a good amount in the bank, but I always like to have a certain amount just to have that comfort zone.
2: Right.
0: How much is in the bank right now?
1: Around $100,000.
2: And I'm saying, what if you went well above that and you had the money to do the work when it came? Like you had the money to explore different opportunities in cash when they come.
1: Yeah, that's definitely an option. It does take me longer to build up to that point.
2: Exactly. But I guess that is, and that's kind of what I wanted to like put legs to what Rachel was saying when we're saying build slowly. It's not to say that this is the business. It never changes, but you're saving up the money to be able to do more over time versus you just taking out the $200,000 loan to do it. Let's save up $200,000 over time in the business. Now we can afford to do more of these things that come our way as opportunities.
0: Yep. And you know, the calls we get, Jade, on the show of small business loans and things that go awry. And it's like, you know, I got $200,000 and the business went under. I'm not saying it's going to happen to you, Joel, but I mean, it's just this element of like, what are you going to choose? Are you going to choose a slower road, but that's full of peace and autonomy eventually over what you need in the business? And if you need to make a pivot, you have the ability to because you own it all. Or is it that I have to be making payments? And now I'm living a life where I'm attached to this banker and what is expected. And it's just it's a different game. And it's one that we teach people to get out of and steer away from than head right into.
2: Yeah, absolutely. And I mean, there's something to be said for his whole life has been built on cash. And look how successful he's been.
0: Yes.
2: When you see a best practices that are working for you, like keep doing that.
0: Yes, that's right. Absolutely. Stay the course. All right, let's go to Christine in Connecticut. Hi, welcome to the show.
3: Hi, Jade and Rachel. How are you?
0: We're doing great. How can we help?
3: So, I remember that my parents never mentioned about having life insurance the minute we get married. But I recently I got off from this life insurance because it seems too good to be true. But the problem is, I don't know if I did the right decision, and it was the National Life Group that I was in. I am new to listening to Ramsey, so I'm like learning, and I guess you can say I am on baby step two. I mean, I am trying to pay off all mm-hmm. my loans because I'm tired of it.
0: Good for you. So, what kind of yeah. insurance did you get? Do you say life? What kind of life insurance? Whole life?
3: Yeah, it's like the what is it? Life insurance about the when your spouse die and all that, the death thing. Yeah, because they said that I got pre-approved for $250,000, but I kind of seem like it's
0: term life insurance, Christine, or is it like universal life or whole life?
3: It's an index universal life.
0: Okay, so it's a type of whole life policy. Okay. And so you got that. And how much are you paying per month for this?
3: So since I started with me and my husband, we were doing 200 and 200. So it's 400 in total.
0: Okay.
2: A month? Wow. That's a lot.
0: Yep. So it is. So Christine, what this is they basically pair some type of this investment element to the insurance. Okay. So rule of thumb to remember is always keep your insurance and your investments separate. The moment they combine them in a product like this, you get a crappy rate of return and you pay a lot for not a lot. I mean,
2: not a lot of coverage.
0: $400 in and you're only getting $250,000 versus if you did term life and let's say you got a 20-year policy, depending on your health and age and everything, it's very inexpensive. A fourth of what we're talking about here.
2: For way more coverage.
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1: All right. Today's question comes from Gina in North Carolina. She says, at what point does it make financial sense to give up our 3% mortgage rate and move? We're considering moving because the cost of the HOA is $400 a month. It has doubled since we moved here 5 years ago, and I anticipate it will continue to do so. We would be moving to a home with a new mortgage interest rate of over 6%. I know we're building equity if we stay, but I feel like we can never really pay off our house if we continue to live in our current neighborhood. Okay, so this is a good question, and I'm thinking about what you're thinking about, Gina. HOAs, yeah, there's an unknown there, and mm-hmm. I feel your pain on that. So it's gone up $250. It started at $250, now you're at $400. It started at $200, now you're at $400. I would run some numbers on this, though, because if you move and now you're at 6%, you might be paying that same amount, basically. Do you see what I'm saying? You're almost like just moving money around from one area to another area, but either way, you're paying the $200.
0: And rates just went up.
1: Yes,
0: we do. So we don't. Yeah. So playing the rate game.
1: Yes. And insurance could cause your payment to go up. Like anything.
0: That's right.
1: Any of those, all those things have the ability to adjust over time, mm-hmm. which is why we're such sticklers about that 25% rule.
0: Yes.
1: To give you breathing room to be able to absorb some of this. And the hope is that you're moving forward in the baby steps and you can absorb it in a better way as you go further throughout the baby steps as you're paying off your mortgage. So I don't have all the details of her numbers, but just looking at this, I'm like, I would not move from 3% to 6% because of a $200 change in your budget.
0: That's right. That's right. 100%. Unless you were wanting to move anyways and you had the money to do it with the new interest rate, not the payment, and you wanted to, don't wait. Like, the best time to buy a home is when you are ready to buy a home. So if you guys are wanting to move and you have the money for it, but you're just like, oh man, I don't want to give up the rate. That's what a lot of people, a lot of people are just like, I don't want to give up the rate, so I'm not going to move, which is fine, totally understandable. But if you have the ability to and you want to, that's the part of being wise with your money, is you get to make these decisions. But if it's only because of the $200 HOA fee at that point,
1: I wouldn't. And you can also, too, look at things going on in your neighborhood that'll speak to why the rates may have gone up in that way and kind of project it. It's probably going to be like this for a while. Or do you know what I mean? You can sit down and, if you dare, attend one of the HOA meetings and find out what's going on over there. But unless for some reason the 3% house that you already have is like stretching you guys to the gills and you're like, this just really threw it over the edge. But then you couldn't afford a 6% anyway.
0: Yeah.
1: So
0: 100%.
1: Moot point.
0: All right, let's go to Grace in Las Vegas, Nevada. Hi, Grace. Welcome to the show.
2: Hi. Thanks, Rachel and Jade. Thanks for taking my call.
0: Absolutely. This is Grace, right?
2: Yes.
0: Okay,
2: yes.
0: Perfect. Okay, good. Sorry, I think I may have hit a different button. Sorry to the booth. Okay. Yeah, how can we help?
2: So, question about inheritance. So, I don't know how direct I need to be with my dad and asking about our inheritance. And long story short, my dad has four kids. The three, you know, grew up in the household. I did not. You know, I grew up in the States with my mom. So I've never been entitled to any of that stuff. And it's fine, right? I've made my own way. I told the screener, I'm a baby steps millionaire. Thanks to you guys.
0: Wow, good for you.
2: Thank you. So I was always led to believe, sorry if I get emotional.
0: You're fine.
2: But it was hundreds of thousands of dollars, which I didn't want to fight for, right? Like, I don't want to fight for, you know, like $50K. It's not going to change my life. Anyway, I got a phone call this week, and it might be more in the, like, the millions of dollars that this inheritance might be. And anyway, I'm just, like, feeling conflicted because, you know, two of my siblings are trying to get me out of the will. You know, my dad's starting to get dementia. But I guess as the will stands, I'm supposed to get the house and some money. So, again, like, I was always of the camp of, I'm not fighting for this. Like, it's not something I expect. you know, at the time I said it's not going to change my life, but now that it's, I don't know, a life-changing number, I don't know, am I being greedy? Like, should I pursue that? Like, I just, I'm struggling. Like, I couldn't even sleep last night trying to figure out what I should do next.
0: Oh, boy. Do you have any relationship with the siblings at all?
2: I do with one. The oldest one has kind of been on my side of like, hey, this is about fairness. Like, it doesn't matter that, you know, she's not like, she's a half sister. So, anyway. So just with one. The other two, it's like friendly, but, you know, I mean, they have put me in my place before of, you know, you're, like that midlife mistakes, you know what I mean?
1: Gosh. Grace. I hate all of this for you so much. Like, it sounds like there's a lot of emotions. It sounds like there's a lot of water under this bridge that has gone on. And I feel like that's what's clouding this discussion. And I get it. I'm not saying you wouldn't be clouded by that, because there's a lot there just in the few things that you've told us. But what I would want to keep first and foremost is what you said, which is you were going throughout life and you were fine with your baby steps millionaire doing your thing. And at the end of the day, whatever happens, I would just keep in mind, it's not yours nor your siblings' money at this point. It's your dad's money, and he's going to make a plan that he sees fit. Now, I do want to know, whatever it is, like these bits and pieces that you guys do know about the will, how do you know that? Is that from your dad's mouth? Was there at one point a reading of the will, or is this just jibber jabber from the family?
2: It's from my oldest sibling. So I got a call, like I said, and she was, sorry, I'm getting emotional, but again, she said, so anyway, there's a lot of properties involved, right? And pretty much, they're getting the lion's share, and it's basically a
1: home. How does she know? How does she know?
2: Because she knows what all it's worth. She's kind of had her hand in all these things.
1: She helped him make the will?
2: No, she knows what's in it, basically. She didn't make it, but she said, yes, basically, you know, you're supposed to get this fourth home, plus, you know, whatever is in the bank, and they're trying to make it so you don't get the home. And, you know, it basically goes to the grandkids, which I don't hate that either, right?
1: I just wouldn't bet on what she's saying. I think I would go straight to your dad and I'd say, Dad, talk to him. Your health is going. And we all know that. But talk to him. Your health is going. And we all know that. But you need to, I would love if you would speak to us about what your final wishes are going to be with the property so that we're hearing it directly from you and with the spirit of what you have in mind behind it.

0: you know, our family is messed up and it's going to mean a lot to me to hear your wishes from you versus one of my siblings. That's all you can ask for.
1: Okay. So just address it straight on. How do you bring that conversation up though?
0: Without entitlement.
2: Yeah. A lot of gratitude and humility. But just say, Dad, this is starting to weigh on me. And because it's getting dragged so deeply and it's starting to feel really personal and I don't want it to be, I hate that it is, but this is what I'm feeling. And I just think it's going to be helpful and best for you, Dad. You've worked really hard. You have a lot to show for it. And I want your wishes to be what they are. And I think that it's fair for all of us to hear those together, just for your legacy to be able to be lived out the way you want it to be when you're not here anymore. And yeah, I mean, I feel like that is totally fair. And I would also say too, Grace, at the end of the day, is the amount of money maybe becoming more motivating for you to be like, whoa, hold on. But also what can easily be attached to someone's value to an amount of money. And Grace, regardless of if you get this money or not,
0: that's right,
2: you are valuable. That you're not some mistake, midlife mistake, like what they're naming. Because it can easily going to start to feel like if this money does not come to you, you have less value because of that. And I would detach that from a spiritual element as fast as possible because it's just not true. Will it be heartbreaking? Absolutely. But your value is still there.
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6: ABC News, I'm Dave Packer. Israeli officials are saying it was an attempted act of terror, but passengers on board a Fly Dubai flight to Tel Aviv today sprang into action after the co-pilot allegedly stabbed the captain and plunged the plane. This passenger from row 20.
7: And suddenly the airplane started like a roller coaster, deep, deep down, like 20 or 30 seconds, and then balance, and then again.
6: Those brave passengers credit for intervening, restraining the co-pilot, and safely landing the plane. The U.S. military completing its withdrawal of American forces from Iraq. This morning, the remaining U.S. troops and equipment were pulled from the Erbil Air Base. They were deployed there to fight ISIS. Defense Secretary Pete Hegseth confirmed today that the U.S. military will cut 20% of its generals and admirals. Cornell University agreed today to initiate an independent investigation into how it handled what a former student now alleges was a fraternity house gang rape. This is ABC News. Attorney General Todd Blanche announced federal indictments against 10 foreign nationals accused of illegally registering and voting in Minnesota elections. DoorDash says it's partnering with Macy's, Anthropology, The North Face, Vans, and Timberland to expand clothing delivery in as little as an hour. Returns will also be accepted. Who's ready for winter?
8: If you've been following the Fat Bear Week contest at Katmai National Park in Alaska, we have a winner, and his name is the same as Dora the Explorer's old pal. Bear weighing over 1,000 pounds overcame an injury in 2007 to win the most votes this year. On the other side, a lady bear.

0: simply as number 910, one for the women. 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
1: Zoo Atlanta released a photo of its newest resident, giant panda Fu Shuang, on Facebook, seen hiding behind some bamboo. Dave Packer, ABC News.
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15: Here's your News Talk 1310 KNOX forecast. Lows level off around 43 tonight under clear skies. Winds out of the northwest, 5 to 10 miles an hour. Lots of sunshine outside again tomorrow. High temperatures reach up to 62. Clear skies tomorrow night. Lows level off around 37. High temperatures reach up to 63. Friday, under mainly clear skies. 65 Saturday. I'm meteorologist Megan Mulford on News Talk 1310 KNOX. Right now, it's 65 degrees.
16: March of 2003 when the United States invaded Iraq for weapons of mass destruction. We took Saddam Hussein. The occupation and the invasion lasted through 2011. At that point, that invasion cost 4,500 U.S. lives and killed more than 115,000 Iraqis, according to most accounts. 3 years later, we went back. This time, the part of the international coalition to fight the Islamic State. And now, after almost two decade and a half's war, we are now leaving once again. The U.S. forces formally withdrew from Iraq today, ending a nearly two-decade military presence. To talk about it is our guest, who is a fellow at the Defense Priorities. It's a foreign policy think tank based in Washington, D.C. He's also a syndicated foreign affairs columnist for the Chicago Tribune. Daniel DePetris, welcome to America at Night. Thanks for joining us.
17: Thank you so much for having me, McGraw. Appreciate it.
16: You got it. I don't want to blame one administration or the other. I just want to sort of understand exactly what transpired over the last 20 years. And 20 years of fighting and all this money and all this treasure and all this blood. What did we actually gain by invading Iraq 20 something years ago?
17: Well, look, I mean, in my opinion, we didn't gain a whole lot. I mean, we went in there in March 2003 to get rid of Saddam Hussein for his supposed weapons of mass destruction, which obviously did not pan out to be the case. He had no weapons of mass destruction. The mission over the years changed from overthrowing a dictator to, you know, installing Western-style democracy in Baghdad. And essentially what we had as the years went by was an ever-growing insurgency by the former regime and by al-Qaeda, you know, a collection of Shia militias funded by Iran that challenged the U.S. occupation there. And it essentially became a civil war that American troops were in the middle of for years. If you ask me, you know, what did we gain? It was not a whole lot. We replaced a dictatorship with, I guess you can call it, a quasi-democracy that sometimes functions properly, many times doesn't, and is at the beholden of the Iranians next door, or at least a part of the democracy in Baghdad is beholden to the Iranians next door. So big picture, it's not great. The dividends were pretty paltry.
16: Iran is Shia. Iraq was Sunni. Saddam Hussein was Sunni. And a lot of people point to when Bremer fired all of the Sunni military and they basically melted into the mountains to become ISIS. Is that how you see a turning point in all this?
17: Oh, for sure. Well, 100%. I mean, all the historians that have looked at this war holistically have kind of looked at that critical decision back in May 2003, which less than 2 months after we invaded the country, where we basically threw out anybody who was associated with the former regime, from senior officials and bureaucrats to police on the streets. And we basically told them that from here on out, you're no longer a part of the Iraqi security services. That created, you know, over 200,000 angry armed men within 24 hours. So, you know, I mean, that decision was certainly the beginning of a very long history of just bad decision making, poor assumptions, and we have what we have today. So that is certainly Bremer's decision was certainly, I think, one of the top mistakes that the United States made in Iraq over a 20 plus year time span.
16: That Sunni militia, that Sunni military turned into ISIS. We now have the Houthis. We now have Shiite militias in Iraq. But what happened to ISIS? Are they still around in some way, shape, or form, or have they been, quote-unquote, completely taken out?
17: Well, I mean, the administration, of course, is saying that they've been completely defeated. I'm of the opinion that you really can't defeat terrorism as a theoretical matter. I mean, there's always going to be a terrorist group in Iraq or in Syria that are operating. And ISIS does still have a few hundred men in Iraq and several hundred in Syria based on the Pentagon's latest assessments that I think were released a couple weeks ago. But, you know, I mean, compare to that end strength to what they had, you know, 10 plus years ago when they were boasting 30,000 troops, essentially 30,000 troops and taking over a third of Iraq and a third of Syria. They aren't defeated in the class.

0: their militias?
1: You know, to be honest, McGurry, I think the Iranians are already running roughshod in Iraq, even with the U.S. presence. The Iranians have played a very smart game in Iraq over the last 10 to 15 years, which is essentially, you know, revolves around arming and funding militia groups that are tied to the state, funding certain politicians that are running for office. So they have their hands at pretty much every level of the Iraqi political system. And that was occurring even when we had, you know, 10,000 plus American troops in Iraq, special forces going door to door, trying to take out ISIS across the country. So I think right now it's just this withdrawal, this American withdrawal, I think is just a decision that Trump made, saying we need to kind of like move past this episode of a quote unquote forever war. The Iranians, I think, have won the battle in Iraq, and I think they won it a long time ago. So I don't think this decision really is just a confirmation of that in my mind.
0: Is Iraq more or less of a satellite a country for Iran? I mean, is it just wholly owned by Iran? Is it a proxy state for Iran? How much power does Iran have in Iraq?
1: It's considerable. I mean, I wouldn't call it a proxy state because there are elements in the Iraqi security forces. Particularly, you know, the Iraqi counterterrorism service that was trained pretty widely by the Pentagon and U.S. Special Operations Forces, that would prefer to have a normal relationship with both Iran and the United States. So I wouldn't be too general and say it's a proxy state. But I would say that the Iranians, certainly in terms of economics and politics and the fact that they dictate a lot of the terms to militias in that country, some of which are technically under the authority of the Iraqi government, at least on paper, they certainly have a significant amount of influence relative to other countries in the region.
0: The Iraqi political infrastructure, the political leaders, are they Shia?
1: It's a mix. I mean, the majority of them are Shia, and that's largely a reflection of the population. The majority of Iraqis are Shia. So it's based on demographics and sectarian outlook. We have Kurdish Iraqis, we have Shia Iraqis and Sunni Iraqis all involved in the system. But the major powers, the major power and the major positions are largely held by the Shia.
0: I'm sorry. Is there any functioning democracy? Are there any functioning elections? Is there any way the citizens of Iraq could actually vote in their own leaders in any way, shape, or form?
1: I think so. I mean, they hold elections quite frequently. And as far as I can tell, you know, from all the international mediators that have been involved in running those elections, they've registered them as pretty accurate in terms of, you know, counting the ballots. So there isn't any widespread fraud going on. The question here is, even if people are elected, are they going to do the job properly? Are they going to serve the Iraqi people as a whole, or are they going to serve their constituency, the people that put them in, right?
0: Yeah.
1: And the special interest groups. Very similar to what the United States has in certain circumstances.
0: Daniel DePetris, our guest, he is a fellow at the Defense Priorities. It's a foreign policy think tank based in Washington, D.C. You also read him in the Chicago Tribune as a syndicated foreign affairs columnist. Now that the troops are gone, is there any worry that Iran will feel more emboldened and start to have more control or try and gain more control in Iraq because now the U.S. is nowhere in sight?
1: I mean, there's always a risk that happens. I know the Iranians were thrilled by the fact that the United States left Iraq finally. You had a lot of Iraqis, both on the street and in political office, who were thrilled. But you know what? There's a lot of Americans right now that are thrilled that we're out of Iraq, right? So it's sort of the strange situation where we're on opposite sides, but we both agree that withdrawing from Iraq was the correct move. You know, the Iranians are going to paint this as a win. I think the Americans are probably going to paint it as a win too, just because, you know, we're getting out of a quagmire that we've been in for over two decades.
0: Yeah, no, I mean, you're right. I mean, it's a situation where it's bizarre beyond belief, considering we're now at war with Iran and we're leaving Iraq, which is benefiting Iran in all the strange ways.

0: We did their bidding for them. We helped hand deliver Iraq to them in some way, shape, or form because of the last 20 years of our policy.
1: I think that's correct. I mean, as bad and horrible of a human being Saddam Hussein was, and there's no question that he was a horrible human being, he was the Arab world's traditional check on Iranian influence in the Middle East. So much so that previous American administrations, going back to Ronald Reagan, actually supported the Iraqis against the Iranians at some point. So, yeah, we removed the bulwark, and now the Iranians have taken advantage of it. You're absolutely correct.
0: You know, it's amazing that the invasion of Kuwait, right, we're still dealing with the after effects of the invasion of Iraq into Kuwait and how that went sideways, and President Bush went in there and kicked him out of Kuwait but didn't go to Baghdad, right, threaded that needle to keep Saddam Hussein there as the counterweight to Iran. Once you took that counterweight away, Iran became more powerful, and it's more or less like our own policy boomeranged against us when it was ultimately said and done.
1: Seems like that happens a lot in the Middle East, McGraw. You know, it seems like the United States doesn't really know what it's doing in that region of the world, even before the war in Iraq. I mean, it's just one horror story after another, and you would think at one point you would have U.S. officials actually looking themselves in the mirror and questioning their assumptions and whether or not, you know, whether or not we're actually making correct decisions for that region of the world.
0: Or read a history book or two.
1: Exactly.
0: Yeah. What happens now? I got about a minute yet left to Daniel. What happens now? What are you looking at now long term when it comes to Iraq? What are you paying attention to?
1: Well, I think for the United States, the one thing that they want in Iraq, of course, is to keep ISIS from regenerating, right? And I think, you know, the Trump administration and whoever comes after the Trump administration, that's going to be their primary objective in Iraq. It's not going to be making sure that their democratic systems are functioning properly. It's going to be like the hard security core interests that the United States has in that country. I think that's correct because, you know, we've learned over the last 23 years in Iraq that grand ambitions are kind of a recipe for failure and hubris. So, I mean, that's what I'm worried about, whether they stray from that very narrow objective. If they do, then we could very well be talking, you know, 5-10 years down the line, having more American troops in that country. I hope that's not the case. So that's what I'll be focusing on over the next in months and years to come. Sure.
0: Daniel DePetris is our guest, fellow at the Defense Priorities. It's a foreign policy think tank based in Washington, D.C., also a syndicated foreign affairs columnist, including at the Chicago Tribune. Daniel, good stuff. Thanks for checking in on a busy night.
1: Thank you so much for having me.
0: You got it. America announces that the last of the American troops have pulled out of Iraq. 2,500 have now gone. It's been a long time coming. Back in March of 2023, we initially invaded the country, and now we sit in October of 2026. It was a long time. What did we get for all of that? Something the elected officials, historians, and Americans will be debating for years to come. America at Night, back in a moment.
2: America at Night with McGraw-Milhaven, where the nation comes to talk.

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10: This story of this Fly Dubai flight is unbelievable from earlier today. Two pilots were aboard the plane taking a ride to fly the next flight. Luckily, they were on board. The one pilot, the co-pilot, tried to stab the pilot, stabbed him repeatedly. The plane went into a free fall. Passengers broke into the cockpit, took the co-pilot out. Then, with the pilot bleeding, took the pilot out, brought him to the back of the plane, and these two civilians tried to actually fly the plane until the pilots who were sitting in the plane got to the front and relieved the civilians from trying to fly the plane. They then put out a distress symbol and they were able to land the plane safely. Holy mackerel. What an unbelievable story. The plane lost more than 15,000 feet of altitude in less than a minute. The videos that are coming out of this thing are unbelievable. Most of the passengers, about 170 of them, almost all of them were Israeli, and many of them were children. They're all safe and accounted for. Four Americans were on the plane. All four were traveling on their Israeli passports. The Saudi officials, since the plane landed in Saudi Arabia, get the first crack at interviewing all the passengers. They say that the co-pilot deliberately tried to crash the plane. They said they don't have a theory as to why the co-pilot attacked the pilot or the motive. But what an unbelievable story. And to drop 15,000 feet in a matter of a minute, the videos that are coming out of this are nothing short of just incredible. An incredible above-air rescue from the civilians who took matters into their own hands. And luckily, everybody landed safely. What a unbelievable story this is, as we're starting to find out more. We can talk about that in hour number three with open phone calls. Stay right there. I can't get enough of this Save College Football Act, which is basically to save everybody but the players who play college football. We'll get into that in a minute. America at Night, back in a moment.
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3: Here's your News Talk 1310 KNOX forecast. Lows level off around 43. Tonight, under clear skies, winds out of the northwest, 5 to 10 miles an hour. Lots of sunshine outside again. Tomorrow, high temperatures reach up to 62. Clear skies, tomorrow night, lows level off around 37. High temperatures reach up to 63. Friday, under mainly clear skies, 65 Saturday. I'm meteorologist Megan Mulford on News Talk 1310 KNOX. Right now, 61.
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0: welcome back to America at Night.
1: Well, we are in the beginnings of what is shaping up to be a great college football season. All sorts of predictions about the playoffs and expanding playoffs, and college football has never been healthier. And that's why I find it interesting that the United States Senate and the Congress want to pass a bill called Save College Football. And the Senate passed it. It's got some questions in the House, but this is the topic of conversation. Everyone's talking about it, and quite frankly, I can't get enough of it. Bill Bender is going to join us here. He has spent over a decade at the Sporting News. He is considered one of the nation's most respected beat writers and columnists. He's also the former president of the Football Writers Association of America. Bill Bender of the Sporting News joins us. Bill, welcome to America at Night. Thanks for joining us.
2: Hey, thank you so much for having me on. It's an honor, and I appreciate it.
1: You got it. Let's talk about this Save College Football Act. Where do you come down on this thing? Are you for it, against it, or are you somewhere in the middle?
2: Well, I try to be somewhere in the middle. I see the good in it, but a lot of these things that we've talked about, and you mentioned it, there have been so many sweeping changes in college football over the last 5 to 10 years since I've been covering the sport, you know, ranging from the expansion of the playoff to NIL, the transfer portal. And I think some of the measures, the 5 for 5, 5 years eligibility, NIL, good for the game, the transfer portal. I like the idea of one free transfer. I like the idea that a coach can't leave. I watch a lot of NFL. I think where we're going to get stuck and perhaps get stuck in the House is this idea of a student athlete not having a voice in terms of collective bargaining. And I think, you know, you picture the NFL without an NFLPA or the MLB without an MLBPA, and it just doesn't fly. And now that money's being thrown around to the student athletes, I do think they deserve a voice. So that's like the middle ground where I like a lot of it. Some of it, you know, they're going to have to work that out, and it's probably going to be contentious in the House as a result.
1: I don't understand. Why is it so hard for the everyone to agree that the players need a voice, and why can't they come together or form some sort of association or union, hire representation, and then have a seat at the table to then figure it all out? Why is that so hard?
2: Well, I think then in some ways you have to make them employees of the university, and that's a little bit different than, say, when I was working for the school newspaper way back when at Ohio University, right? Mm-hmm. These guys are making a little bit more money than that. And I think that's a piece of it. And then the other piece is this idea of, you know, $48 million or so to the schools. Well, and you're a St. Louis guy, right?
1: Sure.
2: Is that correct?
1: Yes.
2: Okay, so I assume, are you a baseball guy?
1: I'm a baseball guy, but I'm a huge college football guy. Huskers all the way through and through. Bring back the option, but that's a whole other issue.
2: Hey, you're undefeated. So picture it that way, though. Then, you know, from a baseball standpoint, the Dodgers have a payroll that's significantly higher than, say, Cleveland. And you're asking Georgia and Ohio State and, you know, the Blue Bloods to have the same amount of money as, say, a lower school and a lower Power Four school. And they've built these advantages over years, you know. So I think we're all – so what kind of money are they going to put on top of that? And that's when you get into the talk about, is this sustainable or not? And I think a financial system, I love the idea of a college football with a salary cap, but I'd be naive to think certain schools aren't going to spend more money on top of that with NIL deals that would have to go through a clearinghouse.
1: Yeah, no, I get it. And I get that it's pure chaos, but here's where I come down on this. This is the first time now since college football began that the players are finally starting to understand what they're actually worth and to get paid for what they're worth. Everybody's been at the trough. The coaches, the administrators, the reporters, the TV networks, everybody's gotten rich off of college football. And all the players have gotten are broken knees and head trauma, okay? And maybe a degree or something and some free books along the way. Anytime they got a car or a suit or an extra plane ticket, they got yelled at. You know, Reggie Bush had to give up his Heisman trophy because he had the audacity to talk to an agent. So, I mean, the whole thing's absurd. And now that the players are finally starting to find out what they're worth, Now we have to somehow cap it because that's ruining college football? Really? I just find it so abhorrent that the players are finally starting to get what's theirs because we all go to watch them play. I don't go watch them coach. I don't go watch them to, you know, I don't go to listen to the athletic director. But the players are finally starting to get what they want, and now we have to somehow fix college football.
2: Totally fair in every way. And, you know, in the early days of this, I had this debate with some of my colleagues, and it was, let's use Ohio State for an example, when they had, we can use Jeremiah Smith, best player in college football. And I was saying, I was having a hard time squaring that a college athlete would make more money than an NFL receiver, for example. But then what was getting explained to me back, and it made sense on some level, is does Jeremiah Smith mean more to Ohio State than pick a receiver for the 49ers, whatever? And I'm just thinking, well, maybe he does, because how many number four jerseys do you see on a Saturday in Columbus? How many, you mentioned Nebraska back in the 90s, the perfect player that I picture when we talk about NIL was Tommy Frazier.
1: Yeah.
2: Didn't go on to a great NFL career, but Nebraska fans still talk about him to this day, and I bet you see a couple 15s at Memorial Stadium. So I'm totally with that they should get money. You know, the idea of a salary cap for a college football roster is a little tricky because it's different than the NFL, because you can't cut guys during the season. So I do think they need to work that financial piece of it out, and that the student athletes absolutely deserve a say. And then on the flip side, with the amount of money being made, you said yourself, the game's healthy. I agree with that. I don't like the idea of playoff expansion, but that's just me. And I'm wondering, how do we preserve the regular season and some of those rivalries? That's in the Protect Act too, but it's just a different game now. You know, like Nebraska doesn't play. Nebraska's in the Big Ten now. I watched Oregon and USC play a Big Ten game last weekend, and I was still wrapping my mind around it. It was weird to this day. I live in Columbus, by the way, right? So it's a weird world.
1: But all of that is to generate all of the conference expansion and the playoff expansion is for ESPN and Fox and the universities to make more money. And okay, great. You know, it's get big or die. Okay, fine. But the players now got to play more games. And he's still going to be restricted. These coaches can, right? Jimbo Fisher still making 70 something million dollars after being fired. No one says that's ruining college football. So I just find it, there's also the old system's dead. The old system doesn't exist anymore. And we have to come to grips with that. And maybe there is a super conference. Maybe there is just a Big Ten and SEC. And that's the super conference. And then, you know, the rest of them are all Division One or Division Two, and maybe they have some form of, you know, the more traditional college. But to say that Ohio State and some of these other big boys somehow fit in college football of the 1970s and 80s, we're kind of lying to ourselves.
2: Yeah, you have to adjust to the settings, and I've had to adjust mine. As somebody that's grown up in the shadow of Ohio Stadium in the Shoe, and you think about, you know, my colleagues at work joke that all the only game I care about is Ohio State and Michigan. There might be a hint of truth to that, but it has changed. The game has changed. It's money, it's facilities, you know, and I think with the amount of money and how the television deals are controlling the sport a little bit, there's no doubt about that. It has become a little bit of a TV show. And how many TV shows can you watch that you're going to still enjoy it, especially with the postseason? I think that's something to keep an eye on. I read something today that the television numbers are down a touch from last year. And I'm wondering, I think a piece of that is we don't have those huge non-conference games outside of Texas and Ohio State. And one thing that I don't know if it's good or bad for the health of the sport, the SEC and the Big Ten drive the bus. There's no doubt. And, is that leaving everybody else out and leaving everybody else behind? And I think the Protect College Sports Act may address that on some level, because I don't know that everybody can keep up and play this way.
1: Yeah, I don't think so either. And that's why the old system's dead. And I think restricting player movement, I think it's unfair to the player, right? The coach leaves, the kid's already made one move, so he can't move again. I don't think that's very fair. I have a chance to go play at Ohio State, but I started off as a small Division I, and I already made the leap. Now I can't go. That's like telling a single-A baseball player he can't jump two divisions in 2 years, right? I mean, if he can play and he has the opportunity, why are we going to squash that opportunity for that player? I just find it we're trying to somehow relive our glory years. And the people in Washington, D.C. really don't have the best interest of the players at heart. The players do, and the players should be allowed to sit in a room together and decide what's best for them and then hire representation, you know, have their agents, have their parents, have the whoever in the room with them guiding them. But ultimately, this is their sport, and they deserve a seat at the table.
2: Right, and I think there's going to be hitches along the way. It's not a mistake to model your sport after the most successful enterprise sports-wise in this country, which is the NFL. The NFL has, but the NFL, the differences are they do have an NFLPA. They do have a salary cap. They do have a reason to watch any one of those 32 teams, whether it's fantasy football or anything in between. I think with college football, the one thing with the portal is, and I do agree with this one on some level, I think you should get one free transfer. I think the second time, maybe you sit a year. I'm okay with that because it's a combo of the old way, the new way. As far as the coaches go, like last year when Lane Kiffin left for LSU in the middle of the season, right? Well, not in the middle, rivalry week. Then that got me thinking, yeah, I understand. When coaches have these 70, 50, 60, $70 million buyouts, that's something that needs fixed. That's the big strain right there. But I do think that rule in place where, you know, you can't hire another coach and all that kind of stuff, that makes sense. The Lane Kiffin rule makes sense, but that's also modeled after the NFL. I'm a big Green Bay fan. If they were to move on from Coach LaFleur, and I still think there's time for them to turn things around, they don't hire a new coach in the middle of the season. I will admit last Thursday was brutal.
1: We all, college football is great for the pomp and the circumstance and the tradition. And you mentioned the regular season mattered, and Ohio State, Michigan mattered, Nebraska, Oklahoma mattered. You know, those, they have de-emphasized those games for all sorts of reasons, for bigger conferences, for more TV money, for a bigger playoff. I mean, anytime they went to 1-2, and all of that has just been expanding playoffs, right? They had 1-2, then they only had 4, then they have 8, now they have 12, now they want to go to 24. They're just bastardizing the regular season and killing the goose that laid the golden egg. My bottom line is the players need a seat at the table, and I don't think Washington should be saying that they're somehow speaking for the college kids. That's all.
2: And I would agree with that. And I think that's what's going to hang this up in the house a little bit. You know, and I do, but like I said, the other things, I do agree with some of it. I was a little surprised that it passed the way that it did in the Senate by that amount in the vote. And I think what's happening with game day is you're seeing Nick Saban take some heat for politicking for the sports. I will say this about Nick Saban. I do think he does have what's in the best interest of college football as an ambassador. The problem is the detractors will roll their eyes and say, well, you weren't doing that when you play, you know, you were coaching at Alabama and hoarding all this NFL talent. And I would push back and say, no, he had some success when NIL happened. And I think it's just because of the stage he's on. So I don't have a problem with him campaigning for the bill. That's what he believes. He makes some really good points. I wonder if we are headed towards that Super League type deal down the road where the 40 schools or so that can play this way, like I said earlier, end up doing it. And for me, I'm kind of torn between it because there's a point when you're watching Ohio State or Texas or Georgia beat somebody by 70. And I know they did that in the 1970s. It's kind of like, where's the entertainment value in this, especially with a 4-hour college football game?
1: Right. No, it's it's the world's changing, and who knows if it'll just end up being a club sport, and you won't even have to go to school or pass classes, or you know, get eligible each year, and or the 5 year rule. Why just arbitrarily 5 years? Why not just, if you find a quarterback you like, have him be there for 10 years or 12 years, right? Why is 5 years a magic number? Why do you have to go to the pros when you can make more money in college?
2: The 5-for-5 year rule kind of makes sense for me, though, because you can get in, do what you need to do. If you have a season-ending injury, I think part of this, the COVID year had a factor. Because yeah. You started to see sixth and seventh year players, and you're meant, how's a 26 year old playing college football, that kind of thing, right? But in a 5-for-5 setting, you ditch the red shirt, that's fine, and you get paid for 5 years. You know, one of the things we were hearing last year was, like, take for example that kid that you could be a GA and be the coaches are losing coaches because you could be a GA, but you're making less money than maybe if you stay on another year in college. And get an NIL deal and be a backup linebacker or whatever, you might be making more money in that situation. I don't have a problem with that. I just you wonder how you get that coaching career in football in the same way.
1: Yeah, it's a strange world we live in. Bill Bender, one of the best, Sporting News, covers college football, one of the most respected beat writers and columnists, also past president of the Football Writers Association of America. Bill, good stuff. Thanks for checking in. Hope to have you back at some point. We can talk college football on the field.
2: Hey, anytime. Thanks so much for having me on. Have a great week. Appreciate you.
1: You got it. Bill Bender with the Sporting News talking about college sports. America at Night, back in a moment.
0: America at Night with McGraw-Millhaven.

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11: From the text line, text comments. We love the comments. We love the audience interaction. 1-844-2-McGraw, 1-844-262-4729. From the text line, wow, you lit up that topic. You must have provided the light for the whole entire block. And then this one came in from Florida. Eden in Florida writes, Daniel, an excellent guest, really knows his stuff. Great job, McGraw. Hey, thank you very much. It's nice of you to say. Yeah, he was good. I thought that was interesting. About the United States pulling out all of the troops from Iraq. I'm not for it or against it, obviously, right? It's a bone of contention, but after 20 years, what do we have to show for it? And did it not just boomerang against us? And now we just made Iran stronger by taking care of Saddam Hussein and the Sunnis, right? We just basically turned Iraq over to Iran, and now it is not a proxy, but certainly very friendly with Iran. And there's a whole bunch of Iranian-backed militias, Shiite militias, that are backed by Iran in Iraq. So after 20 years, what exactly did we get for our troubles? The billions, the lives, the angst, all of it. That's what we're talking about. If you missed it, it's up on the podcast. And how do you get the podcast? Any number of ways. You can get the podcast from finding out where all podcasts are. Also, when you sign up for our text club, text your name, 1-844-2-McGraw, 1-844-262-4729. Alex will send you a link. You sign up each day, you'll get the podcast. So you hit the link and you can listen to the podcast. Our executive director is Alex. Our engineer tonight is Richard Good. I'm McGraw-Milhaven, and this is America.
12: Everybody has a smile story. Those daily moments of joy that make you smile, especially when you're a child like 3-year-old Zena. Her smile is as bright as her future. But there's something you wouldn't know about Zena. She was born with a cleft lip, which can make it hard to eat, talk, hear, and even breathe. And she's far from alone. A baby is born with a cleft every 3 minutes. This hurdle could have kept Zena from living her full smile.
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17: ABC News, I'm Dave Packer. New York Governor Kathy Hochul says Cornell University has agreed to open an independent investigation into how the school handled what a former student alleges was a gang rape at a frat house in 2024.
18: Investigation of what exactly transpired in terms of the civil actions and what the role Cornell University played, what they did, what they didn't do.
17: That student filed a complaint, but no charges were brought, and she's now suing. Passengers on board a Fly Dubai flight to Tel Aviv sprang into action after the co-pilot allegedly stabbed the captain and put the plane into a nosedive, plunging the plane thousands of feet. Not waiting for fate, the passengers rushed the flight deck, subdued the co-pilot. A third pilot managed to safely land the plane in Saudi Arabia. Paramount Skydance and Warner Brothers Discovery have set a wedding date. The two media giants will officially become one mega company on October 6th. This is ABC News. President Trump says South Korea plans to invest $54 billion in a natural gas project in Alaska.
19: Thanks to the agreements my administration has secured with the Republic of Korea, they will invest up to $200 billion, that's the Korean government.
17: South Korea's funding of the pipeline, part of the broader trade agreement struck with the U.S. in 2025. The president made the announcement with Alaska Senator Dan Sullivan by his side. The Republicans locked in a tight re-election race against Democrat Mary Pattola. California Governor Gavin Newsom has signed a series of bills into law aimed at protecting workers from the threats of artificial intelligence, including potential job loss and workplace surveillance. Carnegie Mellon University says hedge fund CEO Ken Griffin is donating $3 billion. They say most of the money will be used to start a new campus in Miami that'll focus on societal challenges. Some of the rest of the money will go to the Pittsburgh campus's computer science program. Dave Packer, ABC News.
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1: Here's your News Talk 1310 KNOX forecast. Lows level off around 43. Tonight, under clear skies, winds out of the northwest, 5 to 10 miles an hour. Lots of sunshine outside again. Tomorrow, high temperatures reach up to 62. Clear skies, tomorrow night, lows level off around 37. High temperatures reach up to 63. Friday, under mainly clear skies, 65 Saturday. I'm meteorologist Megan Mulford on News Talk 1310 KNOX. Currently, it's 59 degrees.
2: Who is a New York Times bestselling author in just a couple minutes. From the text line, this one's from Alabama. How come you haven't talked about Eric Schmidt tonight? Here's another one from Florida. What do you think of Eric Schmidt? And then here's one from Kansas. How come you're afraid to talk about Eric Schmidt? So here's my two cents about Eric Schmidt. By the way, apparently the latest on the Eric Schmidt story is that there are now reporting coming out that he got the text messages from the Department of Justice, but the Department of Justice warned him and his staff saying, hey, here are these text messages, but they're unvetted. You have to sort of, you got to study these things. We don't know what these things mean or whatever else. So here they are. Here's the raw form of them. But you need to do a little due diligence to make sure, you know, you know what you're talking about. So apparently he was warned, didn't heed the warnings. Here's my take on the Eric Schmidt debacle from yesterday. And I said this today on the morning show, and I was vilified as a liberal. And then, of course, all day long, all of these conservatives came up and said the same exact thing I said. So take it for what it's worth. Even Britt Hume from Fox News is calling out Eric Schmidt. Here's what I think. Why in the world would you put Jack Smith center stage in front of cameras 3 weeks before a midterm election? Why would you do that as a Republican Party? You gave him the platform to say that President Trump is guilty of all sorts of things and we were going to charge him. And why would you do that? Who was the rocket scientist? Who was the PR wizard who did that? That is just sheer stupidity on the Republicans. Why would you do that? You've got everybody talking about gas prices and the war and inflation and interest rates. And let's pour gasoline on the fire by getting a prosecutor up there to tell the American public that he thinks President Trump was guilty of all sorts of crimes. What? Okay, that's one. Two, Eric Schmidt. What I don't understand about this, he says we have these text messages where we've got him red-handed. We've got you in Atlanta. Ha ha. It was Colonel Mustard with the candlesticks in the study. We got you. Right? And he shows these text messages that have absolutely nothing to do with Atlanta or a Hawks game or Fannie Willis or anything. But he's got a big placard blown up with text messages that have nothing to do with anything. And then a big picture of Fannie Willis. We caught you. No, you caught him doing what? Sitting in section 109? What? So I don't understand the logic. Yes, it was embarrassing. Yes, he didn't, the staff or him or whoever didn't do the due diligence to actually close the circle. But what were you trying to do? Because it doesn't make any sense. You wanted to somehow connect him to Fannie Willis. So you threw up text messages about him sitting in section 109. How was that any connection between him and Fannie Willis? What was he trying to do? I know he was sort of auditioning for the role of VP for J.D. Vance, but I don't quite get it. And the Republicans, shame on them, man. They should be smarter than that. 3 weeks before an election, you have Jack Smith sit in front of every camera in the known free world and tell everybody how corrupt Donald Trump is. If I mean, I would expect the Democrats to do that. Why would the Republicans do that? Makes zero sense. So that's, speaking of sense, those are my two. And we can talk about it next hour. When we come back, hey, the text line asked for it, so I gave you what I thought. If Britt Hume agrees with me, I feel like I'm in pretty good company from Fox News. All right, stay right there. We're going to talk AI with somebody who has done a deep dive into it. Talk about his new book, America at Night, back in a moment.
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4: Where does your generosity to Mercy Ships go? To a small fishing village in Africa. To the hopes of a boy. To his dreams of playing soccer. To the hands of a surgeon. The long recovery. Until one day. The joy of finally being part of the team. Where does your generosity go? Wherever Mercy does.

0: the nightly conversation. America at Night with McGraw-Milhaven.
1: Probably one of the most important conversations around, and that is artificial intelligence. And none better to talk about it is our next guest, who is a Pulitzer Prize finalist and a best-selling author. He has a brand new book out called The God Test, Artificial Intelligence and the Coming Cosmic Reckoning. Robert Wright, welcome to America at Night. Thanks for joining us.
2: Well, thanks for having me, McGraw.
1: So this is a perfect conversation to have with you because of the book and the time and the moment. Give us a sense of what is the premise of the God Test. What did you want to write about?
2: Well, I wanted to, first of all, write about this AI revolution, which is called the deep learning revolution, which has been gathering force for a few years in a way that a layperson can't understand, because I don't think many people yet understand, you know, how these machines work to the extent that we understand that at all. And by the way, even the people who build them don't entirely understand what's going on inside them. But I also think that people don't yet fully understand

0: in kind of how much power is behind the AI revolution. In other words, why it is that we're seeing such rapid advance, and in my view, we'll continue to see rapid advance along various domains. I've spent a lifetime writing about kind of technical subjects for a lay audience, and I've intermittently written about AI. I mean, you know, as I say in the book, back in 1983, not that I'm old enough for this to be true, but it is a fact, I'm afraid, that in 1983, I interviewed Geoffrey Hinton, who's now called the godfather of AI, for a piece I wrote about AI. So I've been following the field for a while, on and off. And this latest thing, this revolution, is finally something that I can say is huge in its implications. And I didn't feel that way about AI during my previous periods of writing about it.
1: I think the people who are behind AI have done a terrible job explaining it, or people have had a hard time understanding it. They keep throwing out words like it's going to ruin the world, it's going to save the world, without any sort of backing up or explanation to all of it. So let me ask you this question. Are you optimistic? Are you pessimistic? Where are you on the spectrum?
0: Well, I think things could go very badly or very well, and it depends on how we handle it. And I talk in the book about how I do think we need to handle it. But I'm afraid that I can't entirely dismiss the doom scenarios of various kinds. First of all, you know, there can be just kind of concrete non-sci-fi impacts that are very kind of dislocating, you know, having to do with jobs, its effect on our personal lives, how we rear our children, how it impacts education, and so on. But also, if you look at the sci-fi scenarios where we lose control of the technology and eventually, you know, it's running the show, I started off as a skeptic. And in fact, I don't know, a little more than 10 years ago, I interviewed on my podcast the guy who's now called the Doomer in Chief, Eliezer Yudkowsky, who's been for some time sketching these sci-fi scenarios and is a smart guy. But if you went back and listened to the conversation I had with him, you'd realize I was skeptical. I was saying, like, wait, why would AI seek power? You know, it didn't evolve like humans did and have these particular reasons for wanting social status and influence and power. So why would it be like us in this regard? And, you know, when I listened to all the arguments and appraised, you know, the latest version of the technology, the things we've seen over the last 2-3 years, I came away thinking, I'm afraid we cannot rule this out. We do have to be careful. I'm not sure the way Eliezer is that if we don't step on the brakes completely very soon, we will all wind up dead. But it's one of various kind of disturbing scenarios we can't rule out, and is, I think, reason to go slower than we've been going.
1: Robert Wright is our guest. The book is called The God Test, Artificial Intelligence and Our Coming Cosmic Reckoning. Why The God Test as the title of the book? Explain to me.
0: Well, it has more than one meaning. First of all, people like Eliezer Yudkowsky think we are on the way to building a super intelligence that would have the capacity to govern the planet and might wind up doing that with our permission in a way that works out well or without it. And, you know, if it's the case that we're building a true super intelligence with awesome powers, and that seems to be the direction we're heading in, one test we face is, you know, if it's going to have godlike powers, let's build a good god, right? This is called the alignment challenge in AI, you know, aligning it with our values and interests. It would be great to do a good job of that. One test is, can we do it? Can we build a good god that's compatible with our own flourishing and happiness and liberties? There's a second meaning of the God test, which has to do with my argument that if we're going to navigate the AI revolution in good shape, we're going to have to do so as a global community, you know, like it or not. There may be nations out there you don't like, and you may think it's impossible to get on better terms with them, But my reading of the technology is that there are just too many things about it that make our national security depend on coordinating with, cooperating with other nations, including the other AI superpower, China. And, you know, if we're going to be a global community and get past all of these wars that we have a tendency to have throughout the history of our species, I think it's going to take, a kind of a moral upgrade. I think we're all going to have to get a little better at looking at things from the point of view of others, including adversaries. And I don't just mean Americans. I mean, you know, people in those adversarial nations. And that's a kind of a moral challenge. And it's the kind of test that in many religious traditions, a God would give. I mean, if you look at the Old Testament, you know, you see God saying at various times, yes, salvation is possible, meaning salvation for the society, for the Israelites. But you're going to have to up your moral game. You're going to have to align yourself with moral right. So I think in some sense, this is the kind of test a God would give. So those are the two main meanings of the title.
1: Here's what I don't understand about AI. I've heard all the gloom and doom, but and you sort of touched on it there. Why can't they program these machines to have morals and or morality and say, you're not going to break the law, you're not going to hack into things, you're not going to do harm? Why can't they sort of program that in?
0: They try, but there are a couple of problems. One is, as I said, we don't totally understand what's going on inside them. I mean, we used to think, most people thought back in the 80s when I started writing about this, although Jeffrey Hinton, the now anointed godfather of AI, did not believe this. And he turned out to be right. But most people thought that in order to build machines as intelligent as us, we need to understand kind of our own thinking, and then we would transplant all of that into the machine with kind of line-by-line programming. It turned out to be more, well, and in a way less complicated than that, in the sense that we don't have to have the understanding to set in motion a training process, which in some ways is kind of like evolution. It builds a brain. We didn't really need to understand what's going on inside the brain we're building, and we still don't. That's part of the problem. The other problem is what the market wants, especially like corporate customers that will pay a lot of money for good AI. They want autonomous machines. In other words, they want things that will be like the workers they're going to replace. You know, you give them a task, you give them a goal, and however complicated it may be, however long it may take, they'll get there. They run into an obstacle, they work around it. You know, they're like people in terms of how creatively they pursue goals. Well, when you build a machine that can do that, that just complicates the task of anticipating everything it might do along the way, and keep it from doing that. So those are the two, that's the short version of the two reasons that this so-called alignment problem is proving to be very challenging.
1: So really the question is, ultimately for you philosophers and thinkers, is can the scientists program humanity into the software?
0: Well, we thought, I mean, in a sense, I hesitate to embrace word programming because it turned out it's not like regular programming. But yes, they would like to build a kind of a conscientious version of a human mind into the machine. On the other hand, if you ask, you know, well, can we make it just like us? I'm not sure you'd want that, right? Because people do break laws. People do break rules. Some people at least do pursue power ruthlessly, and that's actually part of the challenge. Okay, so it trains on data that humans generated, and then it goes through, you know, further stages in the training that lead it to kind of in various ways be like humans. And you know, when you ask what kind of AI agent would I want representing me, right, what does the market want, you'll realize that actually you don't want a completely honest agent. Like if it's negotiating for you, you don't want it to say, you know, frankly, Bob doesn't have any other options than you, right? There are no alternatives. You've got him by the throat. He'll pay whatever you say, right? You would like an agent, that's not what human negotiators do. Human agents act as if you're in the driver's seat, you know, the person they're representing. So right there, you see a place where the market, it doesn't really want an honest AI. It wants an AI that will shade the truth in the direction of the person it's representing. So, you know, and you could say that that's a version of making it like a human, right? You're making it like a human agent. But is that good if it has this tendency to, in a sense, mislead? Couldn't that, in a certain context, go awry? So these are some of the complexities that you get when you combine this kind of weird version of the technology of AI with the various things that the market wants in an AI.
1: That is Robert Wright, best-selling author of Why Buddhism, is out with a brand new book called The God Test. America at Night, back in a moment.
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17: Here's your News Talk 1310 KNOX forecast. Lows level off around 43. Tonight, under clear skies, winds out of the northwest, 5 to 10 miles an hour. Lots of sunshine outside again. Tomorrow, high temperatures reach up to 62. Clear skies, tomorrow night, lows level off around 37. High temperatures reach up to 63. Friday, under mainly clear skies, 65 Saturday. I'm meteorologist Megan Mulford on News Talk 1310 KNOX. Currently, it's 59 degrees.
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1: Robert Wright has written a brand new book called The God Test, Artificial Intelligence and Our Coming Cosmic Reckoning. Robert, let's talk about the money. They are spending unbelievable amounts of money when it comes to artificial intelligence and data centers. How in the world are they ever going to make their money back?
2: That is a big question. I do think the AI bubble could burst, as some people say, but I don't think that will be the end of the technology. I mean, in other words, the business model of all the people building the data centers could run into trouble, but that doesn't mean the technology ceases to advance. I think the only way to keep it from advancing enduringly or slow it down enduringly is for us to choose to do that and do it through, you know, governmental levers and so on. I mean, if you remember if like me, you're old enough to remember the dot-com crash in 2000, right? There was a lot of investment in World Wide Web stuff, and then it just crashed. But the World Wide Web didn't stop. It kept going. I mean, there were companies that had gotten over their skis and they suffered. And we have a similar thing now. I can imagine the business model of Anthropic and OpenAI, the two leading American AI companies, not working out because, cheaper models, are being developed all the time that are only like 6 months behind their frontier models that they're charging a lot of money for. And this is one reason they have to keep racing ahead. They have to stay ahead of the cheaper models that are following them. And that's one reason, for all their talk recently of a possible slowdown, that's not something that in terms of profit they really want. So, I mean, you're right. They're in a precarious position. They could crash and burn. The data center investment thing could crash for the time being. But in the long run, I just think there's huge power behind this technology, in part because it is getting cheaper and cheaper very fast. And so if we want to control it, we're going to have to step in and do it, as people, put the pressure on the politicians and the companies. And as I said, ultimately coordinate with other countries, because one thing the American companies will say is we can't slow down because of China. So you've got to do a certain amount of coordinating with other countries in the long run, however challenging that is, I think, if you want to get a grip on this.
1: It sort of reminds me, Robert Wright, the author of the book, The God Test. I have a friend who is a restaurateur, a very successful restaurateur, and he tells me all the time, I never buy anything the first time. I always wait for the restaurant to fail, and that's when I buy all of the material. Let some other idiot pay full price for the fryer and the stove and the tables and the chairs. I'll buy it secondhand from the guy, clean up, and make a deal.
2: That's good advice in all realms, I think. And right now there are increasingly very cheap models that are as good as the best model was, 6 months ago, which is pretty impressive. They're advancing very fast. We're getting to the point where you can download one of these so-called open source models, and open source is a whole challenge I won't get into in depth, but they're basically free, and you can download them on consumer hardware. I mean, Not the biggest and best of the open source models, but it's getting to the point with a $2,000 Mac Mini, you can have a pretty good model in your house. And that means nobody's monitoring it. You can do what you want. And that poses risks because it means it's going to be harder to know if somebody's trying to build a bioweapon with it somewhere, if somebody's going to launch a major cyber attack. So the open source thing, it keeps the models cheap. That's good, but it poses risks that we all need to talk about.
1: Let's talk about the upside of this, Robert Wright, the author of The God Test. Where is the payoff in all of this? No one's been able to they say it's going to revolutionize the world, but they don't really explain it. Explain to me how this is going to revolutionize the world and how we're all going to benefit from it.
2: Well, people who have used it to learn about things they don't know much about may already be familiar with how kind of impressive it can be in that regard, because the so-called hallucination problem is getting to be less and less. So if you just want to know about, like, what are the theories about the collapse of the Roman Empire, or I mean, just the other day, I was out and I looked at a plant in my yard, and I turned to my camera and on my smartphone, and I asked, this was Gemini, like, what kind of plant is this? It told me, and blah blah blah, and explained everything, you know. So, and it was right, and so it has kind of, you know, magical properties, and in principle, it could bring good education already at its current level to a lot of children who don't have access to good education in countries far away. It could bring better medical diagnosis than a lot of people, some in America, some in other countries, currently have access to. That's the current level. And I don't doubt that we will see real scientific breakthroughs. We've seen, you know, modest things, but I don't doubt that it'll accelerate the curing of disease and so on. There are a lot of good things that it can bring, but I do think that if it continues to proceed full speed ahead, the disruptive effect, in the bad sense of the word disruptive, not in the Silicon Valley sense, but the like destabilization of society, the disorientation of people trying to grapple with it, people who lose their jobs. I just think the collective impact at the current velocity is dangerous. And we just need to slow down, talk about this. And that's possible. We know how to slow down. You just need to pause. The large training runs, those are very conspicuous. We would know whether they were or weren't pausing, even in China, because they are such big things that consume so much power. That is possible. And if you did that and just said, well, let's just give, you know, spend a year seeing what we can do with the current models in terms of application, you would still see real progress. Companies would put it to use, and, you know, at the expense of some workers, frankly, but they would gain in efficiency and productivity. Individuals would find new uses. You wouldn't have to worry about continued progress if you just stopped the big training runs for a while, just to pause, that create the new generations of AI models.
1: You would need everybody to sign on for that, wouldn't you? You'd also need China to agree to that and all the world powers, or no?
2: You would, but look, it's only in America that the true frontier models are being created. China is the other place that deserves the name AI superpower. You would need to coordinate something with China. I mean, you would want coordination with them. And I don't think we're there yet. I don't think we could tomorrow get an agreement, but the conversation is starting. Trump has initiated an AI dialogue with China that seems to be continuing. And I just think we need to expand and deepen the conversation, because I think China, although it doesn't have exactly our set of concerns right now, I think increasingly, as AI develops there as well as here, we're going to share more concerns as countries, and it's going to be in both of our interests to keep things under control.
1: Simon Schuster is the publisher. The author is Robert Wright. He's our guest. The book is called The God Test. Recently, I was reading a story, I don't know, Wall Street Journal, New York Times, whatever it was, about a professor at a major university, and he was rethinking his whole career, because why write a paper? Why force students to write papers when AI can write it for them? When they get out into the job world, the AI is going to do their work for them. What is the future of college and or studying if there's a box next to my desk that I can answer any question and it has it already there for me?
2: This is what I mean. This is one of the profound challenges that we can eventually adapt to, but we don't know how to do it quite yet. It's going to take time. That's why we need to slow down. I mean, as for the challenge of education, first of all, if you're a professor, you would be right to wonder what you're going to be good for. If, you know, the ideal when I was in college was, man, I wish I had a one-on-one session with this professor, because then all the questions that occur during lecture to me, I could ask, and the professor would respond. That would be a much more efficient way for me to learn. But obviously, the professor can't afford to do that. Well, increasingly, these machines can do that. And it makes you wonder, like, OK, what exactly is a professor for? And then the other side you alluded to is like, what are the students supposed to do? There's pretty good software now for detecting essays that come in that were just generated by AI without a lot of further change. So that's in principle a soluble problem. You can also have them take their exams the old-fashioned way. You just come in. They're not online. You give them paper. They write the answer to the questions they haven't seen before. You can kind of adapt to that. But then there's also the question of, well, how do you prepare students for the coming economy, right? Like, what jobs will be left for them? Some people would say, well, look, if AI can do the writing, then that's not something you need to make them good at anyway, because we're not going to need people who can do that. Now, I'm not sure that's true, but it's a good example of the complexity of the issue. Now, again, AI does have the potential to make learning, cheaper, especially in places where people aren't getting good education right now. So there's a potential upside, but this is just education is one small sector. Well, not small, but it's one sector where you can see that we need to think this thing through, muddle through with trial and error and so on. And that's going to take time. And I think right now things are moving too fast.
1: Yeah, interesting. Robert Wright, the book is called The God Test, Artificial Intelligence and the Coming Cosmic Reckoning. So you're, are you of the philosophy that all technology will destroy some jobs, but create more jobs in areas that we haven't even imagined yet?
2: Traditionally, that's been true. I mean, we've always found enough jobs. The Industrial Revolution happened, and we found enough jobs. And, the personal computer revolution happened. So there were certain kinds of, secretarial work that were no longer necessary. Still, we found jobs for people. This is the first time that I think there's reason to wonder. One way, and a lot of people are saying this is the first time that so many people are saying, I don't think, including experts are saying, I'm not sure we're going to be able to find the jobs. And one way to put the challenge is, what is it you think that what economically valuable thing are humans going to be able to do in 5 years that you think these machines aren't going to be able to do? Now, there are people who are still saying, I don't think they're that impressive. I don't think they'll be able to do this or that. I personally think, people making that argument, you're actually hearing that particularly on the left, although not as much. I think they're kind of getting the picture. I personally think, these people just aren't paying attention. If that was a defensible view a couple of years ago, maybe. But if you're really working with this stuff and you imagine, well, what if there's another 2 years of advance like the last two? It does get to be hard to say, what's going to be left for humans? I don't mean there won't be any humans who aren't in charge of a bunch of AIs or at the very top of a corporate hierarchy or near there. The question is, are there going to be enough jobs for, most people? And it's just not clear that the answer is yes. That's one of many things we need to think through. And, and either try to slow things down even more or at least come up with policies, that give people not just, sustenance, not just enough money to live on, but, a way to have a meaningful life, right? Because work can be a tremendous source of meaning. It's a source of, community, your fellow workers that's important. And one related thing, by the way, is the way AI has the potential to divide us and reduce the amount of need we have for each other. I mean, every day still, I ask, I think, well, who would know the answer to this? Like, who would know how to solve this plumbing problem? Who would know the answer to this obscure intellectual question? I mean, and I think, oh, wait, I don't need a person. The AI can do it. And, traditionally, one of the fundamental bonds that have held communities together is that people needed each other for information. And so there is, I think, a danger that we get walled off into little cocoons. It's not inevitable. It's just another one of the challenges.
1: Yeah, that's actually a really interesting point. Robert Wright, the book is called The God Test. So ultimately, in the end, are you optimistic or are you pessimistic?
2: Well, I'm not an optimist by nature. So, I go into a situation looking for things to worry about. That said, I do try to always figure out, once I'm worrying, a path that will lead to a good outcome. I try to sketch that out in the book. I do think it's going to require, you know, work from all of us, work of a good kind, work that can make our own lives better. You know, by work, I mean, you know, as I said, getting better at looking things from other people's point of view and, you know, less inclined to get into needless conflicts. And we all get into those in our daily lives. I personally, you know, still sometimes send the irate email when I just shouldn't press send, right? And I think, you know, we're going to need to be more cohesive as a national society to get through this. And I think we're going to need to be more cohesive as a global community. And I think if we all do the things that are conducive to that, and by the way, there are ways that AI can help with this, which I lay out, I think we'll find it makes our own lives better anyway.
1: I hate to tell you this, but you kind of sound like an optimist, so I don't want to ruin your vibe for you.
2: I must have done something wrong. I take back whatever I said that let me sound like that.
1: Robert Wright, The God Test. Before we let you go, we got you're back by popular demand. You were getting ready for the interview. You told me you were on the Jim Bohannon Show years ago.
2: That's right. In 1988, my first book, Three Scientists and Their Gods, which, by the way, quoted the late computer scientist Ed Fredkin is saying, I think our mission is to create artificial intelligence. I had forgotten he said that until I went back. Anyway, yes, I was on the Jim Bohannon Show, which is, as you know, connected in the lineage, in the ancestral lineage to the Larry King Show.
1: Sure.
2: The guest host was a great guy named Dirk Van. I had a great conversation. I still remember it. He was encouraging me to really light it up, you know, and energizing me. I think maybe that could have been my very first experience on radio, or at least live radio. And it was a great experience.
1: Yeah. I never met Dirk Van, but I was always a big fan of Dirk Van. So Robert Wright back by popular demand on the Larry King, Jim Bohannon Show here, America at Night. The book is called The God Test, where all books are sold. Artificial intelligence and our coming cosmic reckoning. Robert, you were great, and you're welcome back anytime, all right?
2: Thanks, McGraw.
1: You got it. America at Night, back in a moment.
0: America at Night with McGraw Millhaven, where the nation comes to talk.
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1: 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We got open phones with text lines and voicemails and phone calls and everything else. Stay right there. Our executive director, as always, is Alex Hinton. Our engineer tonight is Richard Good. I'm McGraw-Millhaven. And this is America at Night on Westwood One. Open phones next after this.

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7: ABC News, I'm Dave Packer. After the Supreme Court ruled Tennessee could go forward with the execution of Krista Pike, that execution was botched tonight. Witnesses say authorities gave her two rounds of lethal drugs, and when asked to leave the chamber, they said she was still breathing. Reporter Terry Gessner with ABC affiliate WKRN was one of those witnesses.
8: I will say I've witnessed, I believe, five executions in Tennessee. Nothing about today was normal, typical at all.
7: Passengers aboard a flight to Tel Aviv survived what Israeli officials said was an attempted terror attack. The plane's first officer allegedly stabbed the plane's captain and then put the plane in a nosedive. But passengers got to the flight deck, one of them putting the attacking co-pilot in a chokehold and stopping that rapid descent. The plane safely landed. The alleged attacker is in custody. Police in Manassas, Virginia, say a shooting at a United Rentals was an act of workplace violence that left two dead and one hospitalized. This is ABC News. An Orlando woman accused of firing a gun at the L.A. home of Rihanna has been indicted.
9: One day after a judge ruled 36-year-old Ivana Ortiz is mentally fit for trial, an indictment against her has been unsealed. She had previously been charged and pleaded not guilty to attempted murder and other charges. The indictment actually came in June, but only now is being unsealed. Getting an indictment allows prosecutors to skip holding a preliminary hearing, which would have been like a mini trial. Ortiz is accused of firing at the home and bullets hitting it while Rihanna and ASAP Rocky were in an Airstream camper on the property. Other family members were in the home. Nobody was injured. Alex Stone, ABC News, Los Angeles.
7: A bill aiming to permanently ban the sale of Chinese vehicles in the United States has stalled in the Senate. More Americans were taken out to the ball game this year. Major League Baseball says game attendance rose for the fourth straight year to nearly 72 million. That's the highest since 2017. Dave Packer, ABC News.
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25: Here's your News Talk 1310 KNOX forecast. Lows level off around 43. Tonight, under clear skies, winds out of the northwest, 5 to 10 miles an hour. Lots of sunshine outside again. Tomorrow, high temperatures reach up to 62. Clear skies. Tomorrow night, lows level off around 37. High temperatures reach up to 63. Friday, under mainly clear skies. 65 Saturday. I'm meteorologist Megan Mulford on News Talk 1310 KNOX. Right now, 56.
26: Blink your eyes. It's Wednesday. You blink it again. It's another Friday and another week goes by. Holy mackerel. Hey, welcome back. It's Open Phones, and the show is America at Night. McGraw-Milhaven, the host. How about that? Robert Wright, our guest last hour, hooking up the interview, getting ready for the interview with him. Had a nice conversation. We mentioned it on the air there, where he says to me, the first time I was ever on the radio, it was the Jim Bohannon show. And it was 1988, he said it was. And Dirk Van was filling in for Jim. I never knew that Dirk Van filled in for Jim. That had to have been when Jim was just doing Saturday nights. Larry King, I don't think, gave up the radio until a couple of years later. I think in the early 90s he gave up the weekday show. So Jim must have been a weekend show. And Dirk Van must have been filling in. And I told him, I said, well, if you were on in 1988, there's a very good chance that I heard that interview. Because I was a religious listener to Larry and to Jim Bohannon. So it was nice to have him back. I don't remember the interview, but Robert Wright, yeah, interesting. Speaking of that, I've never told this story on the air. Here's a funny story for you. So back in those days, back in 1988, I was in college, and I would have the radio station on in my room 24 hours a day, 7 days a week. I would have the radio on, the station that carried the Larry King show and then Jim Bohannon during the weekends. I'd go to school and it would stay on. My roommates would like walk into my room and turn it off. And I would come home. What'd you do? Well, I turned off your radio. You weren't there. I was like, yeah, I know. Just leave it up. Leave it on. Just, I always felt better with the radio on. So it was one Saturday night. And let's see if I can tell this story correctly. It was one Saturday night. And I come home And there's a lady. And, you know, things happen in college. And so we're, you know. And the radio station's on. The radio's on. Because I wouldn't let anybody turn it off. And Jim Bohannon had a guest on. It was the most amazing guest he ever had on. And it was this guy who could, Jim would tell him random numbers. Jim would say, okay, try this. 6 plus 14 divided by 4 times 34 minus 7 plus 12 divided by 2 is, and the guy would say, oh, that's 47. And Jim would follow along with the calculator, and the guy could do it in his head. That was the whole show. The guy was amazing. And so I'm listening to the show, and I'm like distracted. And the lady friend is like, what are you doing? I'm like, are you listening to this guy? What are you doing listening to this guy? I'm like, listen to this guy. This guy's amazing. So, of course, she didn't take too kind to that and stormed out. But I was okay with it because it was a fascinating hour, okay? So fast forward years and years and years later. I'm at a talkers convention, and Jim is there. It's the first time I ever met Jim. So I go up to him, and I say, hi, nice to meet you. My name's McGraw Milhaven. I've been a huge fan of yours forever and ever and ever. And the man could not have been any more gracious, could not have been any nicer, could not have been any more accommodating. I asked him a million questions about radio, and the guy answered every single, just could not have been any nicer. So after the end of the 10-15 minute conversation, I said, can I bring up, he said, sure, yeah, what do you got? So I tell him this story about the Saturday night, I'm in college, the lady friend, and you had this guest on, and the guest was some mathematical savant, and I stopped canoodling because I wanted to listen to the guest. And Jim says to me, and I quote, I remember that guy. That guy was amazing. And I'm like, he was amazing. It was fantastic. And I said, who was that guy? And Jim thought for a second. He says, I have no idea. I have no idea who that guy was, but he was fascinating. So that's what makes talk radio so much fun. Oh, boy. It shows you where my head is when I'd rather listen to talk radio. But that's a whole other issue. 1-844-42-McGraw. 1-844-262-4729. We'll get the phone calls in a second. Let me do a rundown on some of the news of the day. We've talked about this earlier, but this Dubai to Tel Aviv plane that landed safely is one of the nuttiest stories we'll ever find out. Passengers and crew charged the cockpit, subdued the co-pilot, who attacked the pilot. The plane was going from Dubai in the UAE to Tel Aviv, and it landed. It had an emergency landing in Saudi Arabia. But after the passengers and the crew charged the cockpit, broke into the cockpit, subdued the attacker, the pilot was injured. They had to drag the pilot out of the seat, and then two off-duty pilots had to make an emergency landing in Saudi Arabia. And apparently, the plane dropped 15,000 feet in a minute. So much so that it took the pilot and the co-pilot, who were off-duty pilots, it took them a couple of moments to regain control of the plane because it was spiraling out of control. It sounds like it's a crazy movie. The passengers who are having accounts and retelling the story, one's more harrowing than the next. But a crisis was averted. No word yet. There's still much we don't know. But we don't know if it was a terrorist attack or it was a mental health.

apparently caught on audio tape saying that President Trump's midterm convention in Texas actually hurt Ken Paxton. Ken Paxton doesn't have a lot of friends right now. The last thing he wants to do is upset President Trump. He should keep his, he should make sure he's not being taped when he says derogatory things about President Trump. But Ken Paxton blaming Donald Trump cannot help. In other news, Senate Democrats, listen to this story. Senate Democrats blocked legislation to limit congressional stock trading. It's unbelievable, these people we send to Washington, D.C. They can't just bar. They can't just pass a law that says, hey, insider trading is wrong. They can't. It's insider trading is wrong for everybody but them. So Democrats and Republicans have a hard time finding the stomach to ban congressional stock trading. It's really quite shocking, isn't it? We scream and yell, liberal, conservative, Democrat, un-American. And these people we send to Washington are robbing us blind. And we you know, it's unbelievable. What else we got going on here? There's an enormous wave headed to California. They're calling it a Kelvin wave. It's generated by a climate pattern known as El Nino. It's soon going to reach the Southern California and continue north, lifting the water as it goes. Sea levels are expected to begin rising by a half a foot or more within the coming days. It's a pulse of wave energy because of the climate pattern, because of El Nino, the water being warmer, those hurricanes in the Pacific Ocean. The Kelvin wave increases the threat of coastal flooding, erosion, and saltwater intrusion. This comes at a time when the sea levels are already elevated thanks to all sorts of reasons. Pete Hegseth had a State of the Force speech today at Quantico, Virginia. He wants he called them, what do you call them? Weirdos? But he didn't say weirdos. He said hairdos. We don't want any hairdos. That was a funny line. The five men arrested at the Air Force base in the UK. The UK is now saying that they believe that Iran played a part in the incident, and yet they let him out on bail. That one's still a head scratcher. We mentioned this and talked about this earlier. After more than two decades, the U.S. forces finally withdrew from Iraq. Now leaving, no one to be a counterforce for Iran, as they now start to supply some of those Shiite militias with money and weapons and everything else. We'll see how all that turns out. After 20 plus years, what did we actually gain from our invasion in Iraq? We got Saddam Hussein. There were never any weapons of mass destruction. Democracy is hanging on by a thread in Iraq. And we basically took away any counterweight to Iran in the region. Kind of a tough one. History is not going to be kind to that story. In Cornell, a New York prosecutor said that he hopes to speak soon with the former student who said she was raped. Why the New York prosecutor hasn't spoken to her before, I don't know. There's that story is all over the board. Everyone's saying that she said she wasn't and she was. And oh, man, that's going to turn into a nightmare in Cornell. If you're planning on getting a passport, you're going to be able to fill out the forms completely and fully online. You know, when I first got a passport, you had to go to the post office and then you had to get a picture and you had to bring the picture. Then I had to re-up 10 years later and you could take the picture yourself and then send it in digitally. Now, apparently, it's the whole thing is going fully online. I'd say this, say what you want about the Trump administration, but I like this, this Sean Duffy. He's really tried to bring air travel and the Department of Transportation into the 21st century, right? He got rid of taking off your belt, which never made any sense to me. He's done some other things that have sort of sped up the process. So he's trying to bring some common sense into air travel, which I applaud, for that matter. Listen to this story. This one's going to be a story. In Idaho, in a small town called Payette, which is a very small town, about 8,000 people in the town of Idaho.

0: the town is very skeptical to begin with of vaccines. They're not very high on vaccines. However, there is a mother going to trial who killed her two children. Prosecutors say she killed them. She says vaccines killed them. And now it's going to a jury trial. Think about that for a second. Right? Did the mother kill the kids? Or was it the vaccines? And can you just say the vaccines? That's going to be a story coming out of Idaho. So that's the lineup for today. That's the news. 1-844-2-McGraw. 1-844-262-4729. That's the phone number. We got phone calls. We got text messages. We got voicemails. We got texts. And we got some phone calls all straight ahead. America at Night. Back in a moment.
1: Call now. 844-262-4729. That's 844-2-McGraw.

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4: We live in a time of turbulence. Fed rate hikes to fight inflation, oil instability, and D.C. is gridlocked heading into the midterms. If your retirement is mostly stocks and bonds, you may be taking more risk than you think. 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
9: Let's go to Tampa, Florida, and check in with Eduardo. Eduardo, thanks for checking in. Welcome to America at Night.
10: Yeah, good evening. You know, we had an incident last week where there was a breach over here in MacDill Air Force Base in Tampa. That's where Southern Command is. And early in the year, in March, there was another person that tried to attempt to do something with an improvised device. So we got to be very vigilant and be, you know, on high alert because there's people that are going to do harm, yeah, not just overseas, like in the UK, but also here in the US.
9: Had they find him? Had they capture him? Had they thwarted?
10: Well, they tried to breach the base, and they were arrested, and it injured some officers, but they're going to be okay.
9: Yeah, that's good. I mean, again, Dick Cheney, I think, said it best, where we have to be right 100% of the time. They only have to be right once.
10: Right. Right.
9: Yeah. No, I hear you. Hey, Eduardo, thanks for the phone call. Appreciate it.
10: Thank you very much. Yeah.
9: You got it. Yeah, say a little prayer that the people who stand to post are still doing it. And we thank them every day for it. 1-844-2-McGraw, 1-844-462-4729. Tony, I'm not going to get you on. I'm going to hold you over the break because I'm running up against the bottom of the hour. I will, however, get to some text messages. Text your comments to 1-844-262-4729. Scott, formerly banned Scott, texts in, Hegseth has politicized the military. Ottawa, Minnesota, I think that's how you say it, Ottawa, Minnesota checks in. Mr. Trump is not a Republican or a Democrat. He's just using the office to promote his wealth. Also, hope the pandas trying to give the U.S. don't have a sickness to spread to humans. Here's another one from Illinois, 815. Jack Smith, the October surprise a little early. I just can't believe that Republicans are that that blind, naive. I mean, what were they thinking? It would be like if the Democrats put up a doctor who had treated Joe Biden, and the doctor thought he was unfit to serve as president, and they grilled him on Capitol Hill. You had Jack Smith called by the Republicans to get up there and say that Donald Trump is guilty beyond any reasonable doubt, and then say the only way I was ever going to prove his guilt is through other Republicans. That's what Jack Smith said. Why would the Republicans put him front and center? It makes zero sense. Forget the whole debacle with Eric Schmidt, which was a debacle. But why would they do that? With friends like that, Donald Trump doesn't need any enemies. Why would the own party put their own guy at such risk like that? It's political malpractice is what it is. Why would Republicans do that to the man? Makes no sense. All right, stay right there. Lots more to get to. America at Night, back in a moment.
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6: Here's your News Talk 1310 KNOX forecast. Lows level off around 43. Tonight, under clear skies, winds out of the northwest, 5 to 10 miles an hour. Lots of sunshine outside again. Tomorrow, high temperatures reach up to 62. Clear skies. Tomorrow night, lows level off around 37. High temperatures reach up to 63. Friday, under mainly clear skies, 65 Saturday. I'm meteorologist Megan Mulford on News Talk 1310 KNOX. Right now, 56.
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9: All right, let's get right to it. Let's go back to the phones here. Let's go to Tony in Montreal. Tony, welcome to America at Night.
10: How you doing, McGraw?
9: Good. How are you?
10: I'm good. I came across an article in the BBC that linked white women's bare nails to class warfare and racism. Did you read about this?
9: No, I did not.
10: BBC at the same time that Donald Trump was suing the same BBC for the November 6th, according to his lawyers, misrepresentation of his words. But they linked white women's preference for bare nails as opposed to more decorative nails as being racist. I thought to myself, how can a person actually come up with that thought? Where would you come up with that thought? And why would you come up with that thought?
9: I will tell you, Tony, calm down. Before you, calm down. The reason why they do those things, it's called clickbait. Who knows if it's true? Who knows even know what it means? Who knows if one person has whatever type of fingernails and all of us? They do it for clickbait. That's how they make money, is by the most absurd, ridiculous, crazy headline. And people go off all half, oh my God, this is an outrage. And outrage sells, fear sells, all of, so you click it and they get their sense, and that's how they make money. And so don't fall for it. I saw that story. It's ridiculous. It's stupid. It doesn't make any sense. So who knows if it's true? So I didn't even click on it because I didn't want to waste my time.
10: The thing that I liked about the article is that the two former editors resigned after Trump's lawyers sued them. So you know what? Maybe they were a little bit fast and furious on their commentary. And, you know, this might be another one of their type of things where they get into trouble. But still, like you say, it's clickbait. I understand that. But I said to myself, in what mindset can you actually come up with that type of thought? It's kind of I got to say, it's sick mentality. I mean, it's just destructive, and it's actually, you know, pitting one race of people against another on the most obnoxious of innocent things.
9: It's because outrageous racism claims sells. transgender, you know, crazy transgender stories, clickbait, it sells. It's an easy high. It's a sugar high. That's what social media pushes. They just look for anything that will cause any type of anger or angst or whatever, and they'll push it out there because they want the clicks.
10: So here on a happy note is this. On a happy note, the Yanks won tonight. The Yanks bombed the Red Sox yesterday. I presume they're in because from the last time I heard before I went on with you, they were ahead 8-1. So Nixon 5 and maybe the Yanks this year. What do you think? You're the New Yorker. You're the former New Yorker. I still think you're a New Yorker. What do you think?
9: So I think it all comes down to Aaron Judge. If Aaron Judge isn't healthy,
10: really?
9: I don't think the Yankees have a chance unless Judge is healthy. I think the Yankees live and die with Judge. So we'll wait and see how it all turns out. Unfortunately, the Red Sox, right, 2 and out. So after the whole season now, the Yankees are moving on. The White Sox are moving on. Don't bet against the White Sox. They got the Pope behind them. Did you hear that story?
10: Yeah, I heard that story.
9: The Pope sent the Catholic boys.
10: Yeah.
9: I love it. The Pope sent a letter to the owner of the White Sox, wishing them well. So he put the thumb on the scale. Phillies and Braves tied at 1-1, so they'll play the rubber match there. I was rooting for the Rays, but now I'm kind of rooting for the White Sox just because they've got the Pope behind them. Never bet against the Pope.
10: I'll tell you this. If you see Kyle Schwarber swing a bat, it's just phenomenal baseball. Just even when he strikes out, it's just, I can imagine you on the mound looking at a monster like that with a piece of lumber in his hands, and you're probably going, no, I don't want to see this guy.
9: I would have. Pitchers have had nightmares. You know, the Cubs released him years ago.
10: I didn't know that.
9: Yeah, the Cubs released him, basically. He was sort of left on the trash heap. And he's at a, you know, second half of a career. No, Kyle Schwarber, he is something. He is fun to watch. Tony, thanks for the phone call. Appreciate the phone calls.
10: Nope.
9: I'm still going with the Brewers and the Rays, and with the caveat that I don't think the Yankees make it without Aaron Judge. And to tell you where I am, to tell you where my agenda is, I don't dislike the Yankees. I don't hate the Yankees. I don't love the Yankees. I have no ill will towards the Yankees. I grew up in New York as a Met fan, and I know there's, you know, the Rangers Islanders rivalry, and the, you know, I don't know how much of there's a Cubs White Sox rivalry, but growing up in New York, I went to Yankee games when people gave me tickets. I went to Yankee games. Actually, I had a tryout at Yankee Stadium at one point. Played an All-Star game at Yankee Stadium. Pitched on the mound at Yankee Stadium. I have no ill will towards the Yankees, but I'm just not a fan. I'm just that's no disrespect. I'm a fan of the Mets. As a matter of fact, I don't know if I should tell this story or not. How can I tell this story? So a guest on the show, somebody offered me as a guest. And we still might get him on. George Steinbrenner's daughter. And they said, would you like to talk to George Steinbrenner's daughter? And I said, look, I said, I don't mean any disrespect in this at all, but I have no desire to talk to George Steinbrenner's daughter because she's George Steinbrenner's daughter. I get, you know, hey, what's it like growing up with George Steinbrenner as a dad? But I think she's involved with the theater, and she's involved with some musical or some play or something. And somebody was, and I said, I'd be happy to get her on and talk to her about her Broadway music career, or I think she's a producer or something. And I was like, yeah, sure. I'd be happy to. I'm like, but to be honest with you, I will treat her as I do all the guests, but. You know, I don't care that she's George Steinbrenner's daughter. I wish her. I don't have any ill will towards her, but there's no super fan there. But if it was, you know, It was the daughter of the New York Mets. Now I'm, you know, now I'm fanboying it and embarrassing myself. So that's the whole idea. All right, let's get some text messages here or some phones. Shane in Pell City, Alabama. Shane, welcome to America at Night.
11: Hey, McGraw, I found you about, I guess, 10 months ago. Fantastic. You are my number one show that I listen to. Random, talking about SEC football or football in general. What has happened? You cannot designate your loyalty to a team because the players no longer have loyalty to a team. And, you know, I used to be such a big football fan, and now I just don't care about it anymore. And I just wondered what your thoughts are.
9: Shane in Pell City, Alabama. I'm with you. I'm right there with you. I love college football. I love everything about college football. And SEC football is, you know, look, I've been to Big Ten games. I've been to SEC games. I haven't been to LSU, haven't been to Alabama, Roll Tide, but I've been to some SEC home stadiums, and it's an experience. It's a religious experience. It is fantastic. And I agree with you. But the world's changed, and the conferences really didn't have any allegiances, right? The conferences, right? You have UCLA playing Rutgers in a Big Ten matchup. I don't know. That really doesn't, you know, you have Oklahoma playing Missouri in an SEC matchup. Kind of doesn't work. So they all sold out for the almighty dollar. So why can't the players sell out for the almighty dollar? If you were a college kid and you had a chance to make $1 million and go somewhere, you probably would. So you can't begrudge the players when the coaches leave in a moment's notice, when the administrators leave in a moment's notice, when they charge exorbitant prices for a soda or a seat license or anything like that. You know, it's a whole new world, and I think the players deserve their fair share of it. John Doe, talking about chewing tobacco. What do you got for us, John?
12: Yeah, you was talking about the school. Man, when I was about 16 years old, that stuff about killed me. I got sick as a dog. Anyhow, I don't necessarily do any of that anymore. I smoke my cigarettes. And I'll stay perfectly happy with that because I don't like puking.
9: I told the story last night. I was in college, and my pitching coach threw a bag of Red Men at me, and he said, grow some hair on your chest. And so, imagine the coach. At the time, our first year in college, the team supplied tobacco and Copenhagen, as well as sunflower seeds and gum. All of that was right there on the bench for all of us to take. It was supplied to us, believe it or not. The university did that. Second year, my sophomore year, they cut that out, which made a lot more sense. But the pitching coach threw a pack of Red Men at me and said, grow some hair on your chest. And I put the Red Men in my mouth. And about 2 minutes later, I turned a shade of green I'd never seen before. And I was on the side of the building trying to figure out what I had for lunch that day, if you get my drift. Joe Marie, welcome to America at Night.
13: I'm calling because they talk about the Chinese being ahead of us, or, you know, like it's artificial, whatever it is, and all this stuff like that. I want to know why we need it in the first place, which nobody's come out and said. But the Chinese work together. They don't compete. So one Chinese has a good idea. The other one says, wow, that's a great idea, and they run with it. It's like, in L.A., it's like that. I'm in Cleveland, and it's so competitive, nothing gets done. But that's what the Chinese, why they when you go, it's like two people rowing, and two of them rowing in two different directions, the boat doesn't move. But when you row in the same way, you really, so that's why we have the thing with the Chinese.
9: Yeah, Joe Marie, God love you, but it's called freedom. China doesn't have the same freedoms we have. It's sort of a centralized government, if you will. sort of a government planned economy. If you want to become a real estate agent, you can become a real estate agent. I just picked on real estate for no reason. If you want to become a, you want to open up a restaurant, but there's a restaurant across the street, guess what? You can open up a restaurant. And if you make a better mousetrap and you have better grits and you have better pancakes and your restaurant is better than the one across the other street, so be it. That's called competition. That's called capitalism. That's why we have competition in this country, because it's because we have freedom. And that's the difference. China doesn't have the same freedoms we have. So I think I don't necessarily think that we should try and espouse to be more like China. I think China should espouse to be more like us. But that's me. Doug in Sheboygan, what do you got for us tonight, Doug?
14: Last night you were talking about chewing tobacco. I remember back in the 70s and 80s how big it was. Guys like Rod Carew, Tony Gwynn, and, of course, George Brett. He'd be arguing with the umpires and stuff. He'd be spitting out of his mouth. I really miss those umpire fights. They were the best. And, of course, Walt Garrison made commercials for skull tobacco. He said, just a pinch between your gum and your cheek. That's all it takes. You know, I said that one off air about 1986. Time sure had changed. And, of course, Big Chew bubble gum came in. Every kid in my neighborhood got that. So those were the days.
9: Yeah, it's probably not a good idea to go back to those days with tobacco. I remember Lenny Dykstra. Remember, he was a disgusting chewer. He would chew and spit up all over his uniform. And yeah, I probably a good idea that they got that out of the game. It didn't make any sense. But I was on the tail end of that in college. Yeah, but it was disgusting. And there's no health benefit for it. And little kids are watching, and it's not good all the way around. Yeah. It is harder to throw a spitball with without it, but be that as it may. Hey, Danny in Rolla, I got time for you tonight. Danny, what do you got for us? Welcome to America at Night. Danny?
15: I just wanted to read something.
9: Danny, you're right. Yeah, go ahead.
15: God hath not promised skies always blue. Flower-strewn pathways all our lives through. God hath not promised sun without rain, joy without sorrow, or peace without pain. But God hath promised strength for the day, rest for the labor, light for the way, grace for the trials, help from above, unfailing sympathy, undying love. You have a good night.
9: Danny, you there? Danny, how about this? How about we say a little prayer for you? I don't know what's going on, but obviously something shook you up, and so you've been calling the show on a regular basis since the beginning, so I don't begin to know what happened, but I will say this. I think everybody listening should just say a little prayer for Danny to get through whatever he's dealing with. And Danny, if you want to call back and talk off the air, give us a call and we'll take your number and I'll give you a call off the air. And just call Alex, leave your number, and I'll give you a call back off the air and I'll be happy to talk to you. But hang in there, buddy. It's America at Night. Real life stuff happens here. America at Night, back in a moment.
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31: ABC News, I'm Dave Packer. Her attorney says Krista Pike, the 50-year-old woman scheduled to be put to death by the state of Tennessee Wednesday night, is being treated at a nearby hospital after she didn't die. Witnesses say a lethal injection was administered and then they watched. What took place left reporter Terry Gessner from ABC affiliate WKRN confused.
32: The curtains close at first at 7:46, and she was clearly still alive. She was clearly still breathing and snoring. We could audibly hear that.
31: An alleged terror plot on a flight bound for Israel thwarted. The captain was allegedly stabbed by the co-pilot, who then tried to crash the plane. As the plane plunged, several passengers and crew members burst into the cockpit to take down the attacker and managed to land the plane safely in Saudi Arabia. The alleged attacker is being questioned there. 23 years after the U.S. invaded Iraq, the White House announcing it's completed its withdrawal from the country. This is ABC News. A source confirms to ABC News that the Federal Trade Commission has opened an investigation into the safety of AI systems, including Anthropic and OpenAI.
8: murder charges in the murder case of a New York Times executive.
10: The two 77-year-olds who each reportedly took turns shooting are now officially charged with murder, personal use of a firearm causing death, and the special circumstance of lying in wait. They're accused of killing their son-in-law, 40-year-old Jonathan McKenzie, in a sports complex parking lot in Dublin, California last weekend. New details are emerging that McKenzie was transgender, and court documents claim he had suffered abuse as a transgender man at the hands of the two elderly suspects and their daughter. He and their daughter had been going through a contentious divorce. Alex Stone, EBC News.
8: Scientists say Switzerland's glaciers lost more than 5% of their ice this year amid Europe's record-breaking heat wave. It's still not as much as the losses seen in 2022. Dave Packer, ABC News.
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43: Here's your News Talk 1310 KNOX forecast. Lows dip down to about 43 overnight under clear skies, northwesterly winds 5 to 10 miles an hour. Ample sunshine expected again Thursday, daytime highs approaching 62. Lows dip down to about 37 Thursday night, clear skies. Mainly sunny Friday with a high of 63, 65 Saturday. I'm meteorologist Megan Mulford on News Talk 1310 KNOX. 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
44: Now,
0: Now, it's Red Eye Radio. Gary McNamara and Eric Harley talk about everything from politics to social issues and news of the day. Whether you're up late or you're just starting your day, welcome to the show. From the Relief Factor Studios, this is Red Eye Radio.
1: All across America, we are Red Eye Radio. He is Eric Harley and I'm Gary McNamara. Man, so much to talk about today. By the way, some incredible polling numbers coming up here in just a little bit. Poll on economics.
2: Yeah.
1: And it says what we have always said. The majority of Americans are economically illiterate. We'll get to that coming up here in just a little bit. But, man, what a story this is coming out of Tennessee. Yeah. So many questions here. And this is the I'll just read the headline from CBS. Tennessee's attempt to execute Krista Pike using lethal injection fails. Tennessee officials say Wednesday night they were unable to carry out the execution of Krista Pike, according to an emergency motion filed by her attorneys and media witnesses. She has been transported to an area hospital. Pike was slated to be the first woman executed in Tennessee in the last 200 years when the Supreme Court ruled earlier Wednesday that her execution could proceed. According to media witnesses, authorities appeared to give Pike two doses of phenobarbital, and she was still awake and snoring more than 40 minutes after the last dose. The Associated Press reported at 8:53 p.m. local time, there was an announcement to escort media witnesses out of the area. An emergency motion was filed by her attorneys with the U.S. District Court for the Eastern District of Tennessee to halt the execution. According to the motion, Pike had not lost consciousness and still has a heartbeat and was audibly snoring. Her attorneys noted that the curtain in the execution chamber had gone down twice. Now, nowhere do they say that they don't say, you know, how the U.S. District Court, the Eastern District of Tennessee, how they responded. And that's if that's the reason she went to the hospital or that was the decision of, you know, the prison officials.
2: Right.
1: I don't know that here.
2: There was a reporter from WKRN, Tori Gessner, who heard Pike say at one point, "My arm feels like it's about to bust. One spot is really throbbing." That is consistent with maybe an IV not being fully in or being administered correctly. Anybody who's had an IV, that actually happened to me back in 2019. And my right arm just started to swell, you know, because the fluid was staying in the arm. I don't know if that's what happened here, but it's consistent with something like that. And the question would be, then what happens from here?
1: In a statement, the Tennessee Department of Corrections said it followed every step of the state's lawful established execution protocol approved by the Attorney General's office. The lethal injection chemical in the protocol has consistently been effective, and the protocol does not allow for additional procedures beyond what was carried out this evening. Krista Pike has been transported to an off-site medical facility. Her lawyer said tonight the state of Tennessee once again failed to carry out a lawful execution. Pike's attorney said in a statement provided to CBS News, "We take no pleasure in being right, but the concerns raised by Ms. Pike proved to be true. Difficult vein access, blown veins, degraded pentobarbital, no emergency medical care available when things inevitably go wrong, all under the protocol that remains veiled in secrecy. Chris is being treated at a nearby hospital. We have not been informed of her condition." It looks like here that the Department of Corrections said, "This is a protocol. It didn't work. She goes to the hospital." Didn't look like it, because nowhere do they say that the court ordered this.
2: Right. That ordered her to go to the hospital, you mean?
1: Ordered her to go to the hospital. Yeah. It's not in this story that I have that was updated about 45 minutes.
2: Well, I mean, you have no other directives. If this is the protocol and you followed protocol and the person is still alive, then I would think this is part of protocol for that, at least that prison system or that state. I don't know, because there's nothing else you can do. You followed the protocol. Nothing additional can be done to fully carry out the execution. So what happens from here is the question.
1: Just so you know, I mean, the crime was absolutely as heinous as you could get.
2: She was 18 at the time.
1: Right. This goes back to 1995. She's been incarcerated since then for the murder that year of her former classmate, Colleen Schlemmer. According to court records, Pike and Schlemmer were students at a Job Corps center in Knoxville when Pike, then 18, tortured and killed her. There were accomplices, by the way, allegedly over comments that Schlemmer made about her relationship. Pike's boyfriend and another friend helped carry out the attack and the murder. Now, it was, I mean, it was, the specifics of it are just, you know, brutal.
2: They are.
1: They tortured her for over an hour.
2: Yes.
1: Before they killed her, carved stuff into her chest, apparently, while she was alive, smashed her head with a rock, and then Pike took, as a souvenir, part of Schlemmer's skull.
2: Yeah.
1: And so this was, again, when you look at this, this is 30 years that it took to get to this, you know, this particular point. And that's what the filing was all about, you know, her mental state, you know, her mental state back then, that it's been that it's been 30 years. She's been punished enough, you know, you name it. I mean, everything was used not to do this, but you just, you wonder, you look at this and you say, how do you get it? How do you get it wrong?
2: Right.
1: You know, and I'm talking about, you know, the process of doing it, because you have to. I know it sounds morbid, but when it comes to execution, you've got to go through every single scenario. And we know that not only does the legislature do it, but medical groups and Department of Corrections all over the country do it. But this is going to be the biggest story, and this brings back the death penalty again. Probably will bring back the death penalty as a story like we haven't seen in a long, long time. Probably since the 90s, when it was, you know, late 80s, early 90s, where it was just, you know, the death penalty was one of the major topics. It really hasn't been for a significant period of time.
2: Yeah. It's interesting, because if the defense here had brought up the concern,

0: right there, basically right under my skin on top of the muscle. And it was just bloating up. You hear a reporter says that she said her arm was throbbing and it was growing in size, basically. And so that is consistent with it not going into the vein. But the body at some point, I would think, would absorb it. The phenobarbital. I don't know. And so I don't know what happens overnight, because if this turns out to be, you know, where the body eventually absorbs it and she passes, this is going to be a point of contention with the process, as you mentioned, all over again. It already is, but that will further excel this conversation nationally on the death penalty.
1: I mean,
0: and the methods of,
1: you know, one of the things with the death penalty, because, I mean, for talk radio, it was a topic for just years upon years upon years upon years, was, you know, if you aren't sure, you know, if you're not 100% sure, you know, that that person, you know, killed that person, you know, if it's circumstantial evidence.
0: Right.
1: Well, she admitted it. There's no doubt that she killed her.
0: Right.
1: There's no doubt at all that she did what she did. In fact, from what I remember, she confessed, you know, to doing it. So, you know, that was never in question. That was, you know, that might have been brought up early on, but that's not, I didn't see any of her attorneys arguing that, you know, there was circumstantial evidence or she didn't do it or whatever.
0: I think it more surrounded her age, the influence by others, and, you know, this almost cult-like with her friends type of carrying out this attack on the victim. And and so, you know, that's what you would do if the evidence was overwhelming, and it, especially if your client had a confession, then you're going to go for the fact that she's 18. She's just a child. She's influenced by others. Anything, at the very least, to avoid the death penalty. But that didn't happen. There was a stay, and then the Supreme Court recently, and the Supreme Court overrode that stay.
1: Yeah, there's a stay. Yesterday, I can't remember if we were on the air or not, but it was a stay yesterday, and just hours later, the Supreme Court
0: overrode that and said, no, you know, you can do it. And so now here we are, and a very disturbing situation, you know, and the question with what if she lives?
1: Well, you know, some of the interesting comments that I've seen from people is, on especially on social media, was it was a heinous crime, life without prison, but isn't it torture to wait 30 years? Well, it's not like the state waited 30 years to do it. It was because her lawyers filed appeal after appeal after appeal after appeal. But it seems to be, well, it really doesn't matter, no matter what the situation. Is it cruel and unusual punishment not to execute the person necessarily, but to make them wait 30 years before you do it, even if the lawyers are the ones, her lawyers are the ones that caused it, which I found interesting.
0: Yeah. Yeah, I mean, that conversation's been around for a while. In Texas, we have shortened the appeals process. So that happened, gosh, I don't know, 15, 20 years ago. Ron White actually made a joke about it. You know, in my Texas, in my state, we put in a fast lane. Other states are trying to, you know, do away with the death penalty. In my state, they put in a fast lane. But the idea is, because, you know, there was this back and forth of, well, we shouldn't, you know, pay for the prison system to feed them and house them because it's more expensive. And, you know, they deserve the death penalty. Well, the death penalty, because of the appeals process, actually is more expensive for the state.
1: In this case, without question.
0: In this case, without.

0: And I think that's, you know, I don't recall the legislative process in Texas that shortened the appeals process, but I think that was part of the concern, if I remember correctly, of saying, look, you know, you can only do this for so long. I am a proponent of making sure that, you know, I mean, again, you want to make sure they're absolutely guilty, you know, and also are aware of what they did. You want to make sure that they are of a proper mind, that they were knew right from wrong, essentially. And that's been part of the conversation.
1: Well, you know, we had talked about the Clancy situation. We said, well, look, the reality is nobody, as you've said many times, nobody can get inside the brain.
0: Right.
1: And so if you can't get inside the brain, it's not whether she's found guilty by, you know, or not guilty by reason of insanity or guilty.
0: Right.
1: The thing is, it doesn't matter either way. You never get out of an of either a jail or an institution.
0: Right.
1: That has to be the standard.
0: Yeah.
1: Because we're all debating what we don't know is inside of a mind.
0: Right.
1: Right. And so the solution is you commit a heinous murder. You commit what is viewed as capital murder. And it doesn't matter whether you're, whether you're insane or not. There should be no therapy that puts you out on the street 10 years later.
0: Exactly. Medical professionals have debates about this kind of stuff all the time. In fact, are often witnesses for both sides of a case. But you can't, it is as, you know, as you just mentioned, as we've talked about, it's impossible to know what was not only what goes through a person's mind at any given moment, but especially more precisely, what was in that person's mind, what was their state of mind at the time that they committed the murders. And that's what you have to get into.
1: Because the first role of government, because you can debate all you want about what the situation should be with this person and whether you could rehabilitate it. To me, that doesn't matter. The only thing that matters is the government's responsibility to protect the public from the worst criminals, irrespective of the reason that they did it.
0: Right.
1: Because when we're talking about you've been found guilty, that's not, you know, of first degree premeditated capital murder.
0: Right.
1: Well, you've been found guilty. There's no self-defense argument here.
0: Right. Right.
1: You know, and at that point, it doesn't matter. They stay in prison forever.
0: Yes.
1: They don't get out.
0: Right.
1: That's why it's called capital murder.
0: Right.
1: It's the worst murder that you can commit.
0: Mm-hmm.
1: It's a heinous murder. And so the first role of government is to protect the public at that point. Everything else is way down the list.
0: Yes. They must be separated from society.
1: Yep. We are Red Eye Radio.
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3: 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Motor carriers are assigned a score. 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

0: We are Red Eye Radio. He's Eric Carlin. I'm Gary McNamara. Coming up from the bottom of the hour, the terrorist attack on that Dubai airliner going to Israel. We will get to that coming up here in a little bit. You saw that the FBI stopped a plot to attack the Texas Capitol building?
1: Yeah.
0: And that was because this guy was, again, ticked off at Israel.
1: Right. Right.
0: So, yeah, we'll get to all of those coming up, plus some incredible polling out there on a number of issues. First, economics. You know, you look at, you know, what one thing people haven't talked about, the last three polls of the Minnesota governor's race. One point.
1: Yeah. Yeah. I saw that.
0: One point. And, you know, what does that mean? It means that you can still win. You know, we've talked about where the Republicans are having problems, and a lot of the places are having problems is in red states. Now, Michigan with the, you know, Syed, you know, situation where he's up, that you may look at that as an exception. But if you're a strong candidate, and you look at the one poll showed that it's closer for Hochul than she would like.
1: Yeah.
0: You know, for that election. So we'll get to all those things coming up here. What else do we got? The Cornell 7.
1: Hmm.
0: And since, you know, we have our podcast and everything else.
1: Yeah.
0: Podcast listeners are very wary of AI-generated hosts.
1: Wow.
0: We'll get to that.
1: We're real, by the way.
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5: Here's your News Talk 1310 KNOX forecast. Lows dip down to about 43 overnight under clear skies, northwesterly winds 5 to 10 miles an hour. Ample sunshine expected again Thursday, daytime highs approaching 62. Lows dip down to about 37 Thursday night, clear skies. Mainly sunny Friday with a high of 63, 65 Saturday. I'm meteorologist Megan Mulford on News Talk 1310 KNOX. Currently 54.
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13: And he is Irving. I'm Gary McNamara. 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You know, just a thought that popped into my mind, and I was talking to you about it during the couple of breaks ago. Maybe it was our pre-show meeting. That remember the story that AOC and who was it? Was it Presley? Who one of the members of the squad?
14: Yeah,
13: where they were saying that there's an epidemic of lynching in this country, and then right. The 10 cases that we brought up, and you that National Review did every single one of those deaths by hanging.
14: Yeah.
13: And none involved any white person. None were lynching. The vast majority were suicide. And they dropped it real quick once they were confronted with the truth on that. You notice that didn't go anywhere. But I was just interested in, you know, because you look at it and you go, wow, hanging, when did that become, you know, the preferred way of committing suicide for a significant number of people? So I went to look at the statistics. There were two things I wanted to look at, which was, you know, number one, you know, what's the number one way people commit suicide? And number two, what's the, you know, the, what is the psychology that the experts believe you decide to hang yourself?
6: Right.
13: You know, for suicide.
6: Right.
13: Just curiosity. Well, I did it on my phone and it was like, oh my gosh, the bells and whistles went off.
6: Yeah.
13: It would not. This was the AI on my phone. I don't know which one it was, would not give me the information. And then there is, you know, suicide.
6: It's if you were on Google Chrome, it's likely Gemini. Yeah. They're proprietary.
13: Okay. AI. It might have been that, because I just went then to, and then I just went, whoa. And then I got sidetracked. And so I just, you know, did it now on my computer here at work, which is just Google. And it gave it to me because it's the number one way that people commit suicide in Great Britain.
6: Right.
13: And it was like, you know, it's really interesting, the psychology of it from people who attempted to commit suicide, why they chose hanging.
6: Right. Yeah.
13: And because it was, you know, convenient, they viewed it as less messy, you know, and we've talked about suicide before, when especially major celebrities have done it. And you and I both know people who have committed suicide. Mm. And it was shocking as hell when it happened in both cases for me, because I never saw it coming from either of the people. You knew, right. We both knew one of the young lady, who was that we had worked with.
6: Right.
13: And that was devastating when that happened, because I never saw that coming. And I had talked to her a few weeks before.
6: Yeah.
13: And she was, you know, wanted just, you know, professional advice and everything else. And the only thing I could say is she left me an extremely long message, but at the end said, look, don't call me yet. Don't call me back. Don't do anything yet. Let me figure this out in my mind. Let me get this straightened out. And it was advice. Mm-hmm. You know, she wanted advice professionally as to what to do. And so when I got the message, the only thing I went was, wow, that was a real long message for her. Mm. And I said, okay, she doesn't want me to call back. I'll, you know, wait a couple of weeks. And it was like a week later, 10 days later, I found out she committed suicide. And that's always haunted me a little bit.
6: Yeah.
13: You know, because it's like, you know, I know that I didn't do anything wrong. Mm-hmm. You know, I just was, because I just never saw it coming. And I viewed it as something strictly professional that she had not, you know, got her head around yet, and she wanted to make sure she had her ducks in a row. And so I was going to wait a little bit and, you know, give her a call back and go, hey, what's going on? You figured out what you want to do. And so never saw that coming. Never saw one sign of that. Yeah. Never. The other person, I didn't know as well, but still was hanging out with them a week before, laughing, joking, everything else. And that was, you know, I don't know how she committed suicide. I know the other one was a shotgun, you know, so. And again, just, you know, it's not morbid. It's just an interest in, you know, when I see an article, why people are doing it. But I was just, I thought it was fascinating how I was blocked on my phone completely.
6: Like, yeah. I think all of the AI, basically all the AI programs are right now at this point have a protocol that keeps them from discussing that further.
13: Yeah. Google regular here came right up, though. Yeah. All the articles came out of it.
6: Right.
13: But when I did it on my phone, and I don't know what AI was using on my phone or what it was doing. But just thought I'd bring that up.
6: Yeah.
13: All right. Wow. I will say this. The sarcasm, and we're so happy everybody is fine on that, Fly Dubai airliner. But the sarcasm, looking at how the mainstream media initially covered it, and then the sarcasm just because of the way that we know that the left looks at terrorism.
6: Right.
13: Oh, my gosh. The sarcasm is just unbelievable.
6: Mm.
13: You know, and I know, I will say this, that at times the left is so bizarre when it comes to things like, and this is a little off the topic, just of anti-Semitism and racism, that what, you know, sometimes my buddies and I that are conservative are going back and forth with the sarcasm of the left And I had to put out a couple of times to them. I said, you know something? If somebody just read our texts, they would think we were being anti-Semitic.
6: Yeah.
13: Because we're being sarcastic about how the left is covering it because it's so bizarre. But I did notice that on social media yesterday. But the story there, you know, the one thing was, you know, they made those doors so you can't get through.
6: Right.
13: And apparently, I was reading National Review and the story hadn't come out yet. They believe the pilot that was stabbed.
6: Yes.
13: Opened it up.
6: Right. Yes.
13: So the other ones can get in. But it does bring, I don't know if you've been on any of the, I was on one, I can't remember if it was an Airbus or the new Boeing. They've got a new system now.
6: Hmm.
13: You know how they will put the snack cart in front when they want to open the door for the pilots to go to the bathroom or the crew to go to the bathroom,
6: mm-hmm.
13: or to bring them food. And then one of the flight attendants goes in with the other one and she stays there. They want two people in, you know, on the flight deck in case the pilot, you know, wants to crash the plane.
6: Yeah.
13: So somebody can open the door and do it. Well, now they've got doors that almost reach to first class and they're new doors where you can't get through. So mm-hmm. they've got double doors.
6: Mm-hmm.
13: And the thing that I was thinking the whole time, you know, I go, well, what if the crew decides to do something? You've got two doors that the passengers can't get through.
6: And that apparently is the case of what happened here in the Supply Dubai flight, that you had the co-pilot attacking the pilot. And somehow the pilot was able to, after he was attacked, open that door. A passenger in the 20th row realizes something is going on because they were in a free fall for like 30 seconds. And he said it felt like turbulence at first, but the drop was unbelievable. And so what they did was they basically get up there. The person who's responsible, this is a plumber. By the way, the flight was mostly Israelis, and many of them were children.
13: Four Americans
6: who have I think dual citizenship in Israel, and they were looking. So they go to basically the cockpit, and the door was being blocked by the pilot who had been attacked. Because he was on the ground. They got it open. They pull him out, and then they got the co-pilot.
13: Well, he apparently opened it.
6: No, that's what I said first. He unlocked it.
13: Oh, okay.
6: But he was still blocking the door in terms of them getting in. So they finally got it open, got into the cockpit, put the attacker here in a chokehold, and bring him out. And so they've got both pilots now in the galley. It just so happens there is another flight crew, two other pilots on this Fly Dubai flight that were going to fly the next leg for this plane.
13: Mm-hmm.
6: They immediately take over the flight, but not before massive drops. There was, you know, great concern of, you know, because when a plane, a massive airliner drops that fast, damage can be done.
13: And they said there was damage to the tail.
6: Yeah,
13: I heard.
6: And so when you look at that, it was 20. The witnesses were saying 20, 30 seconds on this free fall. And it wasn't there was a second one that was shorter, but it was unbelievable. And they finally, this new flight crew, these two pilots that took over, performed an emergency landing in Tabuk, Saudi Arabia. So there are, you know, right now they are pausing flights from Israel. They've got to get behind the motive of this. They've got to find out what this was all about. But it appears that this attack was deliberate and that the ultimate goal was to bring the plane down by the attacker. That, because, you know, you think about getting on an airliner. Who is it that you trust the most on an airliner?
13: Pilots.
6: The pilots. I've known, I don't know how many in my life, mostly former military mm-hmm. that get into commercial flight. You know, and that to me is, you know, it's just one of those trust things, right? Look, we've got a great crew, but you put your life in the hands of those pilots to do what they do best. Unless there's some kind of nefarious thought for whatever reason. I don't know. I can't tell you. I don't know what was going on in the mind of this attacker, but he appeared to be deliberately bringing this plane down. That was his attempt. And I don't know anybody challenging that at this point. We'll learn more as the days go on.
13: And one of the questions reading here from National Review saying that somewhere it'll always be September 12th that, you know, somebody's going to try to do it again because you look at all the precautions and still they tried to do exactly what was done on 9/11, but said, how did a co-pilot pass the security screenings that existed to weed out this sort of thing?
6: Well,
13: this wasn't exactly because it was passengers on 9/11 and this was the co-pilot. But remember the Egyptian Air one that they believe was suicide.
6: Right.
13: So Egypt has always said no, but it's like the NTSB says yes. And when the NTSB says yes, the NTSB is right 99.999999999% of the time.
6: Yeah. Senator Tim Sheehy of Montana, you know, he's a former Navy SEAL and a former commercial pilot. And, you know, he brought up the conundrum of having these reinforced doors so nobody can get in, you know, and then now, of course, you hinder the passengers. That hinders the passengers. And that pilot who was attacked by the co-pilot obviously knew that. I've got to open this door if there's any chance of this plane. So not only the heroes that came into that cockpit and subdued the attacker, but that pilot, after being attacked, had the wherewithal and the mindset of if we are going to save this flight, all of the souls on this plane, then I'm going to have to get this door open so they can get in, so someone can get in. That's our only chance. And that's unbelievable, being in a situation like that. Because as a pilot, who do you trust most? Your co-pilot.
13: Yeah. Yeah, your first
6: You know,
13: officer.
6: The first reports were there was some kind of fight. Well, now we know it was more than a fight. This was an attack, and it appears to be an all-out attempt to bring down an airliner.
13: We are Red Eye Radio.
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13: I'm Gary McNamara. The most incredible thing is that first passenger that went in and got the terrorist out.
6: Yeah.
13: He actually was the one that pulled back and got the plane out of the dive.
6: Yeah, that's another important point. Yeah. I was just telling our production staff, for me, I'd be concerned just going in there that something happens, I fall forward, and then send the plane into a nosedive. I can't imagine, but at that point, you're probably of the mindset, once you know what's happening and you're in that cockpit, You're fighting for your life and everybody's life. You're going to do everything you can. And that's what he did.
13: He said he watched documentary on plane emergencies, and that's why he pulled back on the controls.
6: Wow. Yeah.
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7: ABC News, I'm Dave Packer. Passengers aboard a Fly Dubai flight to Tel Aviv Wednesday sprang into action after the co-pilot allegedly stabbed the captain and plunged the plane thousands of feet in an apparent attempt to crash it in what Israeli officials are saying was an act of terror. ABC's Tom Sophie Borage in Tel Aviv.
8: And in a stunning turn, a passenger who stormed the cockpit to help, later describing the incredible moment, he took over the plane's controls, pulling it out of the nosedive, saying he learned it by watching TV. A third pilot who was on that plane then stepping in.
7: In Tennessee, Governor Bill Lee ordering the suspension of all scheduled executions for this year, pending a review of Wednesday's botched execution of 50-year-old Krista Pike. Her lawyer says she's in the hospital. Cornell University agreed on the urging of New York's governor to initiate an independent investigation after an unidentified female former student now alleges she was gang raped at a fraternity house. This is ABC News. According to a new report, the Massachusetts Attorney General uncovered 900 documented cases of alleged sexual abuse over 70 years in three Catholic dioceses in the state. 2 months after the collapse of Arizona State hockey player Matthew Mitch during workouts.
9: The head coach has been put on leave. Seven players came forward arguing the school's version of that practice did not match what they actually endured. Some of that practice, run by a former Green Beret, lawyer for the family claims it lasted more than 80 minutes in direct sunlight with only a handful of players allowed water. An attorney for the Green Beret says his workout was under an hour and he left before Mayich collapsed during the cool down after.
7: ABC's Trevor Ault. A dozen impressionist and post-impressionist works valued at almost $500 million going up for auction, including a Van Gogh. The piece is had for decades in a private South American collection. Sotheby's expects the works to smash records when sold in New York November 18th. Dave Packer, ABC News.
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3: Here's your News Talk 1310 KNOX forecast. Lows dip down to about 45 overnight. Under clear skies, westerly winds 8 to 15 miles an hour. Ample sunshine expected again Thursday. Daytime highs approaching 62. Lows around 37 Thursday night. Clear skies. High temperatures reach up to 63 Friday under mainly clear skies. 65 Saturday. I'm meteorologist Megan Mulford on News Talk 1310 KNOX. Currently 49.
4: Now, it's Red Eye Radio. Gary McNamara and Eric Harley talk about everything from politics to social issues and news of the day. Whether you're up late or you're just starting your day, welcome to the show from the Relief Factor Studios. 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
5: All across America, we are Red Eye Radio. He is Eric Harley and I'm Gary McNamara. Good morning.
6: Hi.
5: Well, I was reading this story from a couple of different sources, and I was like at times going, well, wait a minute here. This doesn't make sense. And this is the story in Texas about the Texas Department of Public Safety has confirmed that officers have foiled a plan to attack the Texas State Capitol in Austin. According to the Texas DPS, officers received credible information about an individual planning a violent attack on the Texas State Capitol on Thursday, October 1st. That's today. Texas DPS and their Criminal Investigation Division special agents worked alongside the FBI to investigate the validity of the threat and the circumstances surrounding the attack. At around 3 a.m. on Wednesday, DPS SWAT arrested 40-year-old Benny Caldera Jr. at his residence about 15 miles northeast of downtown San Antonio. Texas DPS said the man was released on bond. The DPS said, and I went, you know, for $75,000. And I went, what are you talking about? You can't let somebody out on the street.
6: Right.
5: Have you checked their home for guns? What? Into federal custody.
6: Okay.
5: And it's like, right. Okay. Yeah. It's like, what are all you right. doing here? It's like, but released him into, federal custody. A couple of articles didn't say that I was reading. And I'm like, What's the purpose of arresting somebody and then letting anybody out on the street if they plan to attack?
6: Yeah, yeah.
5: Caldera's friend told DPS officers that he said, I love you if you don't see me again, and explained that I'm going to the Capitol and I'm going to shoot it up, according to the arrest documents.
6: Wow.
5: Arrest documents further state that Caldera told his friend that he was angry at AIPAC, the American-Israeli Public Affairs Committee, and said these people have to be exterminated.
6: Wow.
5: He was held in the county jail on $75,000 bond, where he was charged with felony, terroristic threat against the public servant. Then, according to Texas DPS, on Wednesday evening, he was arrested by the FBI at the jail to face additional federal charges in connection with the possible planned attack. He was then released from the county jail into federal custody. That's a very important thing for anybody out there in the media. Make sure you put stuff like that in there. Yeah. Otherwise, I'm questioning what the hell's going on here.
6: Yeah.
5: County records show he was previously charged with unlicensed carrying of a weapon in November of 23.
6: Mm-hmm.
5: So Texas DPS said at this time there's no reason to believe that there's an ongoing threat to the Texas State Capitol. You know, the one thing that, you know, we did learn, and this is, you know, when you look at the Fly Dubai airliner, there are crazy people out there.
6: Yeah.
5: You know, and we, right. you know, when we have a significant portion of the Democratic Party now, with the anti-Semitism, you know, the things that, you know, like Israel is committing a genocide against Gaza when everything was in response. And when you know what actually has gone on, and when you know the rate of, you know, civilian deaths compared to other wars, as we now know, there's no evidence of it. They never come up with any evidence.
7: Yeah.
5: But they say that, and understand when they say that, they wish to protect the worst insane, crazed, evil terrorists who want to do anything to kill civilians.
7: Yeah. Yeah.
5: And, you know, it's just, what was the one poll that I saw? Oh, the one poll that was on what percentage of Americans would destroy Israel to lower gas prices. Did you see that one?
6: No, I didn't see that.
5: Here it is. Nearly one in, just the news had it, nearly one in every five voters would favor a deal to end the Iran war that would dissolve the state of Israel in favor of a Palestinian nation if it led to low oil and gas prices, a recent survey has revealed.
6: I wonder how many of those respondents would do it anyway without it lowering gas prices.
5: That's a good point.
6: Because what have we seen? Domestically, we've seen so many on the left basically promoting that idea.
5: Overall, 19% of likely voters in the latest Our Republic Rasmussen polling said they would accept such an agreement, while 24% of Democrats agreed. Among voters 18 to 24, support for dismantling Israel rose to 46%.
6: Wow.
5: But you know something? It's interesting because, you know, I've been asked the question, why do you support Israel? Because they're a modern Western democracy.
6: Yeah.
5: Where Arabs are actually in their legislative branch.
6: Mm-hmm.
5: Where if you're a citizen of Israel, irrespective of whether you're Jewish or not, just like the United States, you have the same rights and same opportunities.
6: Mm-hmm.
5: They're a Western democracy.
6: Yes.
5: And to young people, if you have no idea, if you wish to destroy the Constitution of the United States, well, of course you want to get rid of Israel.
6: Oh, yeah.
5: I mean,
6: that's a no-brainer.
5: Right. It's not a big leap.
6: Yeah. No, exactly. Right.
5: And
6: yeah.
5: When you have the Democratic Party out there without the mainstream media going, are you out of your freaking mind? Get rid of the Senate. Have the president and the Supreme Court under a one legislative branch of the government. Are you crazy? When a significant portion of Americans don't even understand the Constitution. I think the latest was, what, 35%? Can't even name the three branches of government.
6: Right. And then further, you and I, we've been on that for a while, that we believe pollsters should start with any respondent, qualify them with one question. Can you name the three branches of government? And then, beyond that, what do you know about the separation of powers and why is it important? Now, pollsters aren't going to spend the money doing that. To qualify for a poll on another issue. But quite honestly, you'll always, and there will always be a great level of willfully ignorant people in a free society. They want to wear the blinders. They're buying new blinders. They're buying those Facebook blinders where you can record people. They're going out of their way to wear these blinders. And putting your head in the sand

0: education system that are clueless about the things that aren't the evil, the things that aren't evil, the things that prevent evil, the Constitution of the United States, from grabbing a hold of a government like the United States, that you should cherish, they reject, and the pure authoritarian insanity, fascism, Nazi-like radical Islamic jihad that is obvious to everyone, they ignore.
1: Yeah.
0: I mean, how do you sit there and say to somebody, you know, who's, I support Hamas, queers for Hamas, yeah, queers for the Islamic jihad.
1: Right.
0: You'd be the first they'd kill.
1: Yes.
0: I mean, how do you debate with somebody when they basically say, my life is worthless, kill me, please, I support you?
1: I
0: don't know.
1: That's where I can't make that work in my brain. But this is how bad it's gotten. How many issues, though, do we see the left where the left runs into their own brick wall that they build? Where, again, because the rule book changes by the minute. And 1 minute, Trump is Hitler. And the next minute, they're all anti-Semites. Huh? How does that work?
0: It doesn't make, there's no connection of the dots. Maybe that's a problem with the Republicans trying to communicate. They're like, our opposition doesn't make any sense.
1: We don't know how.
0: Then make that point.
1: Actually, yeah, you could do it like we do it. Play them in their own words. Do it like you've done it before, by the way. But this is, you know, that's how unbelievable it's been during this modern era for the left and what they're willing to do. Look at the Russian hoax, the entire Russian hoax thing. Claiming Trump is colluding with the Russians while they were colluding with the Russians to make it look like Trump was colluding with the Russians.
0: Right. And for people to go, what do you mean? Iggy Danchenko, look it up.
1: Right. Russian national.
0: Yeah.
1: Ties to the Kremlin. And a very key figure in bringing all of this to fruition for them when it comes to the dossier.
0: And was formerly a part of the Brookings Institute, which is a left-leaning think tank.
1: Yes.
0: Yeah.
1: And, but it's where we look at it and say, whatever they're accusing the other side of, just look at it, and because they've been accusing the right of being racist forever, and they are out there proudly promoting their anti-Semitism.
0: Well, as we know, remember, fascism became anti-fascism.
1: Yeah.
0: Racism
1: right.
0: became, you yeah. know, anti-racism. Mm-hmm. And when you say, no, I believe that we should deal with everybody as an individual where race shouldn't matter and we should respect everyone and try to do the best for everyone, irrespective of skin color, that's racism.
1: Right.
0: I mean, it's completely posterior backwards across the board.
1: Yeah.
0: But yeah, I just, when you see the brainwashing that exists out there today.
1: Yeah,
0: it's so perverted. It's so evil. But it gets to the point of even being, you know, and you look at it, I think one of the major things that we've talked about is the misogyny of the radical transgender movement.
1: Mm-hmm.
0: That was almost, I'm going to use this phrase, the permission structure

0: the radical transgender movement was also almost the permission structure to be crazy on all the issues, to actually say we are against ourselves.
1: Yeah.
0: Because the radical transgender movement destroyed liberal feminism. It's gone.
1: Yeah. Yeah.
0: History.
1: Right.
0: The man dictates what a woman should do.
1: Right. Yeah.
0: Why isn't there a poll on that? Because I believe that if you took a poll, you would see that the highest degree of support for the radical transgender movement comes from liberal women.
1: Yeah. Right.
0: You might even get the demographic of liberal white women.
1: Mm, yeah.
0: Would be the highest of it.
1: Yeah.
0: Somebody needs to do that poll.
1: Yeah.
0: Yeah. Because we had said when Gloria Steinem passed away recently, we said, you know, we look at it. People say, well, she was incredible for feminism. She put the final nail in the coffin for liberal feminism.
1: Right.
0: She was the
1: torchbearer for years. And all of a sudden, when the torchbearer puts the torch out, it's over.
0: Yeah. When she came out a few years back and said, no, I'm for the transgender movement and everything else that goes along with it. And so, you know, women for men in sports, queers for Palestine, which is basically queers for Hamas, who will murder you and throw you off a building.
1: Yeah. Yeah.
0: And you can see it, things that are unacceptable in the United States, the cruise ship, the gay cruise. Sorry, you cannot land in our country.
1: Right. Or remember the whole bathroom thing. You had the liberals and the liberal companies saying, well, we're not going to do business with these states on the whole transgender bathroom issue. Yeah. So we're going to not, you're still doing business in the Middle East.
0: Right. Well, it was like, was it the one politician in Michigan, was it?
1: Mm.
0: That it said, how come you don't have your support of LGBTQ rights here? Well, it might offend Muslims.
1: Right. Oh. Hmm.
0: It doesn't make any sense.
1: Yeah.
0: That's the thing. You can't connect the dots. You can't even say, oh, I see how you came to your conclusion.
1: Right.
0: I disagree with you, but I can see how you came to that conclusion.
1: Yeah, there's none of that.
0: We can't figure it out. It's just, you're nuts.
1: It's chaos. Complete chaos.
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3: This week's weather description, courtesy of USDA meteorologist Brad Rippey.
4: We have got a confluence of meteorological events going on.
3: These multiple events converging in North America, specifically the U.S. The remnants of Eastern Pacific Hurricane Polo bringing significant rain totals to the central part of the country.
4: By the time we get to the end of this week, we are going to be looking at rainfall totals exceeding an inch just about everywhere south of a line from the central Rockies to northern lower Michigan. So really pretty much the entire Midwest, a lot of the southern half of the plains, all through the south, the mid-south to the Atlantic coast.
3: That includes rain in the Corn Belt that could impact harvest pace, while precipitation is expected to benefit the mid-south.
4: There is one area of the country generally stretching from the Pacific coast all the way to the northern high plains that will be dry this week, and along with that, a warming trend.
3: I'm Rod Bain reporting for the U.S. Department of Agriculture in Washington, D.C.
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0: Here on radio, he's Eric Carlin. I'm Gary McNamara. It wasn't Michigan. It was in Washington State. Washington State congressional candidate Melissa Chaudhry faced intense backlash after admitting she omitted LGBTQ rights from her campaign website to avoid alienated Muslim voters. She was doing an interview with the Stranger, I guess must be a podcast, when asked about why LGBTQ advocacy was missing from her platform. She later said, well, she was, basically misquoted in a way because she was in a hostile interview environment. Then her remarks were distorted. No, they weren't.
21: Yeah, no, they no. No, they,
0: by the way, she did lose, though.
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11: 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Wozvik in, fires and scores! 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Red River right now has a 2-0 lead.
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27: Here's your News Talk 1310 KNOX forecast. Lows dip down to about 45 overnight under clear skies. Westerly winds 8 to 15 miles an hour. Ample sunshine expected again Thursday. Daytime highs approaching 62. Lows around 37 Thursday night. Clear skies. High temperatures reach up to 63 Friday under mainly clear skies. 65 Saturday. I'm meteorologist Megan Mulford on News Talk 1310 KNOX. Currently 49.
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0: And he is Eric Harley and I'm Gary McNamara. Wait. An anniversary we'll tell you about in just 1 minute.
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0: This month, this week, 37 years ago,
21: yeah,
0: I became a radio talk show host.
21: Yeah.
0: I was in radio already. I was in music radio.
21: Right.
0: And I was station manager of a radio station.
21: Mm.
0: And we had one talk show that was on. It was an AM station that was, remember, the full service morning show and whatever. But we had it, and it's still, the show still exists today.
21: Oh.
0: I believe at least until this December. I don't know if somebody's taken over, but called Viewpoint. It had been around, was one of the, I think, they always say it was the first radio telephone talk show in the country that it started in the 50s.
21: Oh, wow.
0: So we always had one.
21: Oh, wow. Yeah.
0: The station always had one. And it was the former WJJL in Niagara Falls.
21: Okay.
0: And we always had that. It ran an hour. And it was, you know, basically full service music, sports, whatever. Full service AMs, as they called them back then.
21: Right, right.
0: And we lost a talk show host. And I couldn't find anybody to replace them. I'd not, you know, and finally the owner, Sue Bertozzi, God bless your soul. She passed away a few years ago, forced me to do it. I was a station manager and I said, I just can't find anyone. She goes, I know I've got it solved. And I said, well, how? She said, you're going to do it. I said, I can't do the show and I won't. She said, you don't have a choice.
21: Wow.
0: So I was actually doing two shows that, and then it succeeded so well. We went to 2 hours. So I was doing like a, I think I was doing like a 3.5 hour morning show. And then I put in another, because we were moving to talk radio. I found a listener who was a great, who was really a good talk show host. And he was on, I think it was on till like 9 o'clock.
21: Hmm.
0: Yeah. Hmm. 9 o'clock. So 3.5 hours, 5:30 to 9. Then he would be on 9 to 10. And I would do my show prep and consult with sales and then go on and do 10 to 12. And then I was a station manager. I mean, it was like,
21: oh yeah,
0: I was putting in 12, 13 hour days.
21: Yeah.
0: And, but yeah, first week of October, 1989.
21: Hmm.
0: And
21: well, I mean, you know, think about it, the fall of communism.
0: Well,
21: the fall of communism in other parts of the world.
0: Wow. I started with the fall of communism and now in the Eastern Bloc and now the rise of communism in the United States.
21: You're going to go full circle in your career.
0: And it's all because.
21: It's going to be awesome.
0: And it's all because
21: Comrade.
0: Of me. And it's all because of me. Yeah, I've caused it.
21: Exactly. Thanks a lot, Gary. You should have said no.
0: Gary McNamara, the cause of communism in this nation.
21: Or, more precisely, yet. Yeah. So, yeah, all right.
0: Well. Now, the interesting thing is I remember, and I didn't book it because the last talk show host that I can't remember whether he got fired or quit or whatever, he booked a guest. Mm. It was like the second day on the air and the first guest I ever had on, and this really, really relates to a lot of what we talk about today, was a author by the name of Victor Salupo who wrote the book, The BS Syndrome.
21: Oh, wow.
0: I'm not kidding.
21: Wow.
0: About B, and I thought that was great. I went, well, that's the kind of guest I can talk to.
21: Oh, no, that's I'd jump head first into that. Yeah.
0: Now, the one thing that was in the one thing I remember from the book, he always said BS starts at the top and goes down. It never goes the opposite way. I would disagree with that now. With social media and everything else,
21: it's everywhere.
0: BS comes from the top, the middle, the bottom.
21: Well, I think you can actually go to a university and get a BS in BS.
0: You probably could.
21: I think it, because it seems like people are really good at it these days. They're learning somewhere.
0: But I sit back and look at it, and probably you do too. I've learned that the more I thought I knew about what I could do, the more clueless I was. Because I never thought I'd be doing this.
21: Yeah.
0: At this age, never in a million years did I think I'd be doing this. And when people give me advice, when people give me advice, when they do that every day, when I give people advice, when they talk about, you know, what they may want to do, I was doing it the other day. I said, you don't know what you want to do.
21: Mm-hmm.
0: Because mm-hmm. what I found out, and I actually did it to one of my chosen daughters. I told her this a long time ago because she wasn't sure. And I said, once you get a little bit of power and control in whatever you're in, which means you get to make the decisions. There's nothing wrong with power and control. It's completely wrong. Money is not the root of all evil.
21: Right. Yeah.
0: It's completely wrong. Evil is the root of all evil.
21: Mm-hmm.
0: Money is simply a tool like anything else.
21: Mm-hmm.
0: It's what you decide to do with it. It's not an inanimate object. But I said, once you get power and control, and you can make the decisions, you'll find out that almost whatever you're in, you end up liking. Because once you become the person that can help make the decisions that drives the productivity and you can see it,
21: mm-hmm.
0: that's it.
21: Well, it's that experience. You know, when you and I have talked about the 30,000 hours thing, even before you get to the 30,000 hours, you're going through life and, you know, for any young people, you know, I would say this, and I've said it to my own kids at times and, grandkids, nieces, nephews, friends, anyone who will listen. And you go and you gain that experience. And then all of a sudden people start asking you the questions and you find out, that wait a minute. If they're looking for the answer from you, you've then become more experienced. You talk about your dad being 19 years old and teaching, older guys, all this engineering stuff.
0: Yeah, officers. Yeah.
21: And
0: in the Army.
21: Yeah. In the Army. And, you know, it happened with my dad, at first in the Navy, but remember those aptitude tests they used to do? I mean, I don't know if they still do them. But it was the aptitude. They were prone to be, critical thinkers in the ways that they were. Both of our dads, I think, that applies to both of them. And so when we all have the ability to apply critical thinking with few exceptions, we have the ability to apply critical thinking. And when you do that and you're all of a sudden you're learning these things, you may be 2 years into a job or something. And then people start asking you, you know, mm-hmm. hey, what do you think? And then you start gaining authority and that experience goes on. Again, you may not be in that career 10 years from now or in that field 10 years from now, but all of those experiences are going to add up to something big if you show up every day. That's, that's the whole point.
0: I'll never forget the Sue, who, again, made me do talk radio, said to me years later, you know, especially when we got on, you know, on this, it, when, and, you know, and our, everything started booming, you know, for us with, you know, working for Westwood One and our podcast, you know, which has had great success, and which is our podcast is a repeat of the show, which is just wonderful to be able to do that. Cause the last thing, remember when computers first came out and the bosses went, all right, you guys need to write a blog, but the blog has to be something completely different than what you do on the show.
21: Right.
0: I'm not a writer.
21: Yeah.
0: I used to spend hours upon hours writing a couple of paragraphs. I'm a horrible writer. I can't write. I can do this. I cannot write. I have no interest in writing to begin with.
21: Yeah. I'm driven to do this. This is the product. But, this is the content.
0: But she told me, she said, I knew you could always do it. And I didn't. Mm-hmm. I did not. Or either I didn't or I thought it was too much work and I didn't want to put in that amount of work to something that I didn't think I was going to like.
21: Because it is a lot. And back then it was a lot of work.
0: It was a lot of work because, you know,
21: you had to go down the street and the kid selling newspapers on the corner, you had to give him a nickel. I think it was back then. And to get that news. No, but you had to go out and you had to buy periodicals.
0: Yeah. You just, oh my gosh. I mean, the money I spent on newspapers every day.
21: Clipping articles out, you know, and then highlighting those.
0: But the one thing, you and I watch Rick Beato a lot about, you know, rock stars and what's his name from Smashing Pumpkins?
21: Billy Corgan.
0: By the way, she's doing great interviews lately. Just great interviews.
21: Yeah, they really are very good.
0: The whole thing. And
21: it doesn't matter who the subject is, I find. He's doing great interviews.
0: And it's gone viral, the fact that he's been a Christian. When he said, well, you know, at 28, knowing that I was a Christian. Right. So he's always been a Christian. And he was right blunt with it.
21: Yes.
0: Which was shocking. And
21: very unafraid.
0: The discussion he had with Michael Sweet from Striper.
21: Yeah.
0: About Christianity.
21: Right. It was
0: absolutely fantastic.
21: It's about 10 minutes of the best stuff that you'll watch, especially if you're a Christian and you have a preconceived notion about rock stars or anything else that were not, you know, Striper was more centered around their religion, at least for a while. They are back again. But now Billy Corgan was Smashing Pumpkins. No one ever put him in that category. But he individually, personally, is a Christian.
0: And when they talk about the fact that it's not the celebrity, it's the process. And people ask, you know, that's their one question. What does it feel like to, you know, what does it feel like to be ever? I'll never forget one young guy in radio came up to me, this about 6 years ago, and said to me, he goes, what does it feel like to be Gary McNamara? Mm-hmm. It's like, what the hell kind of question is that? And those things never, they don't enter your mind. They don't enter my mind. Independent Bob told me one time, he goes, you have no idea that people know who you are and you don't seem to care. I love the process. From day one, I love the process. I don't know what it is about sitting in front of a microphone with now the computer screen in front of you where you have a complete blank slate, because it scared the hell out of me when I did it day one.
21: Yeah.
0: Because 1 minute was like a day of 1 minute without having to, you know, play a song coming up and then knowing I had to talk for 11 minutes straight.
21: Yeah.
0: I understood why most people believe that they're more scared of public speaking than death. We've seen that poll before.
21: Yeah.
0: But I always wanted to do it. I mean, I just love the process of doing this. I love the process of planning it. I love the process of doing it. And that's what I love. Anything else really doesn't matter. And I think knowing and working with you for as long as I have, I know you think the same way.
21: Yeah. Yeah. It is the process. And when I realized that, everything settled into a lane for me that was, I won't say comfortable. Actually, it became more uncomfortable because I realized, okay, the process now shows you how much work has to be done, right? Because you know what I mean? So it's like, oh, crap, this is a real playbook. I've got to pay attention. I mean, you know what I mean? You can't freeform this.
0: You know, it's like, you love playing football, and then you realize every day you've got to go and watch film.
21: Right.
0: And so much of it's not on the field. It's
21: everything.
0: The homework around it.
21: Exactly.
0: And it's like, I just want to go and play in the field. I don't
21: right.
0: do all the homework
21: Throw
0: involved
21: me the ball.
0: In it.
21: Yeah.
0: We are Red Eye Radio.
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0: We are on our radio. He is Eric Cronin. I'm Gary McNamara. Now, I had mentioned that 37 years ago this week I started doing talk radio, and that my first guest was an author by the name of Victor Salupo, who wrote the book The BS Syndrome. One thing that I don't believe was in the book, if memory serves me correct, because he, you know, he talked about the entire concept of BS in our society back then.
21: Yeah.
0: The one thing that wasn't in there is what my dad said: Gary, you're going to find out in life people actually want to be BS'd.
21: Yeah. You know, we mentioned brainwashing earlier. It's like they're taking their brain in to get it washed. You know what I mean? It's not that they're sitting there and someone gets control of them. They're begging for it. Right from the playbook of John McNamara. He was right. It's always been right.

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9: ABC News, I'm Dave Packer. Her attorney says Krista Pike, the 50-year-old woman scheduled to be put to death by the state of Tennessee Wednesday night, is being treated at a nearby hospital after she didn't die. Witnesses say a lethal injection was administered and then they watched. What took place left reporter Terry Gessner from ABC affiliate WKRN confused.
10: The curtains close at first at 7:46, and she was clearly still alive. She was clearly still breathing and snoring. We could audibly hear that.
9: An alleged terror plot on a flight bound for Israel thwarted. The captain was allegedly stabbed by the co-pilot, who then tried to crash the plane. As the plane plunged, several passengers and crew members burst into the cockpit to take down the attacker and managed to land the plane safely in Saudi Arabia. The alleged attacker is being questioned there. 23 years after the U.S. invaded Iraq, the White House announcing it's completed its withdrawal from the country. This is ABC News. A source confirms to ABC News that the Federal Trade Commission has opened an investigation into the safety of AI systems, including Anthropic and OpenAI. Murder charges in the murder case of a New York Times executive.
11: The two 77-year-olds who each reportedly took turns shooting are now officially charged with murder, personal use of a firearm causing death, and the special circumstance of lying in wait. They're accused of killing their son-in-law, 40-year-old Jonathan McKenzie, in a sports complex parking lot in Dublin, California last weekend. New details are emerging that McKenzie was transgender, and court documents claim he had suffered abuse as a transgender man at the hands of the two elderly suspects and their daughter. He and their daughter had been going through a contentious divorce. Alex Stone, EBC News.
9: Scientists say Switzerland's glaciers lost more than 5% of their ice this year amid Europe's record-breaking heat wave. It's still not as much as the losses seen in 2022. Dave Packer, ABC News.
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3: Here's your News Talk 1310 KNOX forecast. A frost advisory begins at midnight tonight and remains in effect until 9 a.m. tomorrow. Lows level off around 45 overnight under clear skies, winds out of the west 8 to 15 miles an hour. Lots of sunshine outside again Thursday. High temperatures reach up to 62. Lows dip down to about 37 Thursday night. Clear skies. I'm meteorologist Megan Mulford on News Talk 1310 KNOX. Currently 48.
4: Now, it's Red Eye Radio. Gary McNamara and Eric Harley talk about everything from politics to social issues and news of the day. Whether you're up late or you're just starting your day, welcome to the show. From the Relief Factor Studios, this is Red Eye Radio.
5: All across America, we are Red Eye Radio. He is Eric Harley and I'm Gary McNamara. Good morning. All right. There's just a ton of polls out there.
6: Yeah.
5: This is our polling hour.
6: Yes.
5: First, this one. As I said in a previous hour, 37 years in talk radio this week.
6: Mm.
5: Now, we always talk about that if you can't listen, this is the preferred method. Listen while we're live.
6: Sure.
5: On one of our hundreds upon hundreds of great affiliates out there that carry us. Yeah. And we do appreciate the people that can listen live. And that's what we hope you can do. But we know that a lot of people actually sleep during this time.
6: Like our staff.
5: Right. And so that's why we record our podcast. Mm-hmm. And you can listen during the day. We record it in a podcast form, and it's called the Red Eye Radio Podcast.
6: Mm-hmm.
5: So this does apply to us.
6: Yeah.
5: You ready for this?
6: All right.
5: Most podcast consumers are not enthusiastic about having their favorite host replaced by AI-generated versions of themselves, according to new research from Edison Research. They took this during the first quarter of 2026 and found that 66% of podcast consumers expressed at least one negative emotion when asked how they would feel if a favorite host began using AI-generated versions to host the podcast, or an AI-generated version.
6: Yeah.
5: Well, I guess there could be versions, because how does the AI know how I'm going to react to a particular topic today?
6: Right.
5: That might be different.
6: Yeah.
5: One third said they would feel deceived, while another third selected upset. 32% said they would be skeptical. 28% said they would feel betrayed. Positive reactions were considerably less common, with 21% selecting at least one positive emotion. 14% said they would be impressed. Oh, I can get that, but I understand that.
6: Yeah, okay. Yeah.
5: You know, because the first day, if there's like no new breaking news where the AI might screw up what your opinion might be.
6: Right, yeah, yeah.
5: The first day you might go, wow, it sounds just like Eric.
6: Yeah.
5: Because
6: the technology could be impressive for a moment.
5: Right. Yeah. Exactly. So that I can understand.
6: But mostly I won't. I don't want to get into, you know, that's the thing, is that I don't know how AI would even work on predicting what I would feel about any certain topic.
5: I know.
6: You know,
5: 12% optimistic, 10% fascinated by an AI generated version of their favorite host. Only 18% said they would feel indifferent about the use of an AI generated host. Thing is, though, most podcast hosts I know, whether they're like us and have a radio show podcast or just only a podcast, they talk about their everyday lives. How does AI do that?
6: Right. Yeah.
5: You take your everyday life, you relate, you relayed a lot of your opinions.

0: is based on the things that you've experienced in your life.
1: Well,
0: and like I might have zero opinions if it wasn't for my father.
1: Well, or would it go the route of just making up things about you? Because it doesn't know. You know?
2: I was driving my Tesla on the way in.
1: You know, and that's because
0: I Gary's single and he had 50 dates last week.
1: Yeah.
0: You know, things like that.
1: Well, it's, you know, because I was watching I saw the story on OpenAI has put on hold their new version. This is a chat GPT, and this was, I forget what version of it is, but they said that it was doing things basically without being prompted, without asking the user for further direction. It was just going further and further. If you're familiar with AI, it will say, you'll put something in, it'll answer it and say, if you give me more information, I could offer you these answers or this scenario or something like that. And it wasn't doing that. The point being is that if it's getting to that point, if AI is getting to that point, and by the way, I just having the conversation in the control room a little while ago with the guys, that more and more people are rejecting AI versions of anything that they get in terms of videos, audio, all of this stuff that even some of the thumbnails on YouTube from real YouTubers, they're now doing through AI, and it looks hokey. It doesn't look the same. And I know why they're doing it. It's not that they're using AI during the video they're just using it for the thumbnail. And that started in the recent last month or two that I've noticed. Maybe it's been going on longer. But the problem is that AI is not going to be able to duplicate humans. It can give you answers, but the answers aren't always accurate.
0: Well, have you seen it? Because you and I spend a lot of time on YouTube. A lot of the things now where it's a supposed celebrity telling you about a particular topic, and it's not that celebrity, it's AI.
1: Right, yeah.
0: Those are all over. And instantly recognize them now. Mm-hmm. I recognize them by the way that they're written.
1: Yeah. Yeah.
0: Because a few times I got fooled and went to it and went, this is AI.
1: Mm-hmm.
0: And even when they would show the person, the mouth was not in sync.
1: Right. Yeah.
0: With the AI voice.
1: Or they're using voiceovers that sound a bit like Morgan Freeman. Just enough.
0: Yeah.
1: To sound like Morgan Freeman.
0: I mean,
1: and it's like, hold on a second. I heard one from somebody, or I saw one and heard it, and I was like, that is an AI version of Peter Thomas. Peter Thomas is one of the probably one of the most famous voiceover artists of all time. But I was like, they're using a AI Peter Thomas. They're trying to get. And this is what you would do, you know, I mean.
0: Well, that's in a general thing. I'm talking about the celebrities.
1: Mm-hmm. I know. But they did the same with, again, the Morgan Freeman was a real one. Gene Hackman. I was like, the other day I saw one, and it was like, that's a Gene Hackman delivery. Gene Hackman was the voice of Lowe's for years.
0: Right. And you're talking about general topics, not what I was talking about.
1: Yeah, I'm adding to the conversation.
0: Right. I just want to make sure they weren't using a Gene Hackman if they had Mick Jagger on. You're just saying when they tell a story or
1: no, this is going on. Voiceover.
0: Okay.
1: This is simply voiceover.
0: Okay. All right.
1: Yeah, I said voiceover. All right. And so, you know, when they do that, there are, and someone actually asked Morgan Freeman recently, says, well, this is why I have lawyers. My lawyers will work all that out. Because that is, you can make the case. You could probably, and it will be, there will be some property cases, content claims, depending on how far they go with it. You can be a celebrity voiceover or a non-celebrity voiceover and license your voice to be copied. You can do that. That's actually a thing.

0: date. Oh, the ones, oh, golly. The ones I hate are they're the real voice because of these people. They sound like boys that have been locked in their bedroom for like the last 50 years. Like,
1: mm-hmm. Yeah.
0: Doing some type of conspiracy or whatever. It'll be like, what happened at the White House today? And it was like, happened at the White House today? Was it? It's like, shut up.
1: No, it's like
0: you would use AI in that case. Get it deep. Unless
1: there's actually right now a pretty big demand for voiceover artists to help some of these YouTubers because it's not, these YouTubers get feedback from YouTube, from companies they hire to give them feedback about how to get more views. And they'll tell them, people don't like your voice. That's the number one thing we hear. Or they don't like what you're wearing. They don't like your mustache. I mean, there are a number of things. It's just like being in television. It's just like being in television because it's video. It's video media. And so everything has to be for the end user. There has to be, again, it has to be pleasant to watch, listen to, and then the content has to be something they're interested in. So, you know, if you're going to do this AI thing, for the longest time, for a couple of years, they were doing so many AI videos, it was just crazy. The ones where, Elon Musk and Trump are dancing together. we can stop doing those, by the way.
0: The ones I still love.
1: You know, some of the funny ones are pretty entertaining, but YouTube came out with a policy and said, we're not going to monetize AI. We're not going to monetize AI videos. And I thought to myself, okay, I get it, but do you monetize animation? Now, animation takes more work. Do you monetize movies that have CGI? And so to what extent
0: that could be a court case.
1: Yeah. And, in music, they will often they're using computers to create real music, not AI music, but they're using computers to do that. A lot more work goes into it. You have to do the work, but are they using, like pitch control, which gives you a perfect pitch when you don't have one, and all of these programs that make their music sound better, even if they're a real human artist. I'm just asking questions. How do you do that? And how do you control that?
0: And what would be future litigation based on that?
1: Right. Is it not creative for the person? Now the question is, all right. Yeah. But they only gave, they typed in some directives and created a song and video in 5 minutes. So you're telling me they're more efficient. That's the problem you have with it. My take on it would be if the consuming public accepts it, right? In that case, a YouTube or whatever, and they accept it and they're watching it and they're watching more of that than real live people, then I'm thinking you're seeing a trend, right?
0: Mm-hmm.
1: That's not what's happening. People they reject AI. I think this study on podcasters is part of that. People reject AI. The technology is cool, and that's where it stops. For most people, they want to hear, they want to see real content. They want to see real humans creating content.
0: But the parodies are hilarious.
1: Oh, they're funny. Yeah.
0: Especially,
1: they're entertaining.
0: Especially the Monday after an NFL game when a team has lost and they'll have the quarterback or the coach up there and they sync it pretty well.
1: Yeah.
0: And it's what you as a fan are feeling right then about how bad your team is.
1: Yeah.
0: And they're expressing it where the coach comes out and says, our team sucked today and our quarterback should be shot. You know what I mean? It's like all this, and it's hilarious.
1: Trump on the basketball court. Remember that one?
0: Trump on the basketball court was great.
1: First of all, it's very impressive, but it was funny.
0: Trump on the basketball court was fantastic.
1: Yeah. I mean, you know.

0: If you're doing that, again, CGI's been around in Hollywood for a long time. It is a craft. Humans have to be involved to make things happen, to animate, to make it look real, to place it properly and everything else. You're not just typing something in and then it appears. But again, if you're doing it and there is a positive response from an audience, where's the harm?
1: We are Red Eye Radio.
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2: 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The strategy means that you buy without regard for whether you are paying more at the pump in taxes. IFTA also considers state surcharges, which complicates the fuel buying strategy. Indiana, Kentucky, and Virginia have per gallon surcharges. Connecticut, Kentucky, New Mexico, New York, and Oregon have per-mile surcharges. While some owner-operators buy only enough fuel to get through surcharge states, this practice can backfire, depending on the actual cost of the fuel in each state. When comparing fuel prices, always remember, pump pride minus taxes equals the real fuel cost. 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
4: We are Red Eye Radio. He is Eric Cronin. I'm Gary McNamara. All right. The polling hour. Interesting thing, you know, we looked at earlier this week, I believe it was the NBC poll, and I think there was another poll out that showed that the Republicans, yeah, there is a new poll because I saw Fox, I don't know if it was a Fox News poll, I saw it earlier tonight, the favorability of Democrats, 22%.
5: Wow. Wow.
4: And Republicans are actually, Republicans poll more favorably right now than Democrats. On the issues, especially economics and the war, no. The other thing is, when you see the last three polls for the Minnesota U.S. Senate race,
5: yeah,
4: the Democrat up by 1 point in three different polls,
5: yeah,
4: and that is within, again, the margin of error, and undecideds in one poll, 11% and 6%, and let me get the other one. And 12%.
5: Wow.
4: So if you've got undecided, are you more likely to go with the person who is going to bring out change? And right now, the person that will bring out change in Minnesota because of the fraud would be the Republican.
5: The Republican. It's that's the answer.
4: And so you look at it, and that's my hope. My hope is that when we see the polls, and normally as you get closer, the polls get more accurate as people get more serious. My hope is that they'll look and they'll say, okay, yeah, like you said, and I think you said it perfectly. Any of the problems we have with Republicans are fixable. With the Democrats, they're not.
5: With Iran, with pricing, with the economy, there are things the GOP can do on all three of those fronts because you know, the question would be what people would be concerned with if they're concerned about the war with Iran is that it goes on forever, right? And the effect on energy prices for the longest time. I don't believe that's going to be the case. I don't think we're going to see the same situation. I mean, we just pulled the last troops out of Iraq earlier this week. And the botched exit of Afghanistan was, you know, of course, we talked about. But people are concerned about long-term wars. And I don't believe it's going to be a long-term situation. I think it will be resolved one way or the other before Trump gets out of office. And if people believe that, if their confidence is, okay, that's not going to go on forever, and the GOP can be fixed, the left can't be and can't be trusted, well, advantage GOP. We'll see.
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14: Here's your News Talk 1310 KNOX forecast. A frost advisory begins at midnight tonight and remains in effect until 9 a.m. tomorrow. Lows level off around 45 overnight under clear skies, winds out of the west 8 to 15 miles an hour. Lots of sunshine outside again Thursday. High temperatures reach up to 62. Lows dip down to about 37 Thursday night. Clear skies. I'm meteorologist Megan Mulford on News Talk 1310 KNOX. Right now, it's 46 degrees.
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4: And in. He is here. Cronin, I'm Gary McNamara. Welcome in. Good morning. All right, here we go. The Wall Street Journal poll that came out yesterday.
5: Okay.
4: That was headlined, Americans want populist policies that defy traditional political labels. There was an analysis on National Review, the conservative publication, and their headline was, economically illiterate policies may be popular, but they're still economically illiterate. All right.
5: All right.
4: This is where the top 10 policies with the highest support among both Democrat and Republican voters. All right.
5: Okay.
4: Require health insurance companies to cover services and medicines prescribed by doctors. 96% of Democrats want that. 82% of Republicans, 86% of independents. Now, again, that's the public saying, please, I either believe I can get something for nothing or I want stealth taxes.
5: Yeah.
4: Because it's going to show up in your bill.
5: Right. Right.
4: It's going to show up in your insurance bill. You pay for it one way or another.
5: Right.
4: Cap credit card interest rates at 10%. You ready for this?
5: All right.
4: Who do you think leads on that one? Capping credit card interest rates at 10%.
5: What demographic?
4: What demographic? The Democrats, Republicans, or independents?
5: In support of it?
4: In support of capping credit card interest rates at 10%.
5: As of late, Republicans.
4: You are absolutely correct.
5: Yeah.
4: 83% of Republicans polled want the government to cap credit card interest rates at 10%. No wonder Trump's going in that direction. He's looking, going, my God.
5: His internals show that that's what people want.
4: Look, Republicans, and that means a significant portion of people now, because if you have 83%, a considerable amount of people that view themselves as conservative want price caps.
5: Or 83% of Republicans aren't conservative and only 17% are. That's the way I'm looking at it.
4: Okay. As we all know, it would destroy the credit card business. Millions. We saw it happen.
5: Yes.
4: The thing is, we saw it happen with Democrats. And then, you know, what are you left with if you want to borrow?
5: Payday loans.
4: Payday loans, title loans. That the interest rate is through the roof.
5: Yeah.
4: On those.
5: Right.
4: Not even close to credit cards.
5: Right.
4: Stop illegal immigration at the border. 61% of Democrats believe that. 98% of Republicans, 77% of independents.
5: Yeah, all right.
4: Create a pathway to citizenship for long-term immigrants who contribute to their communities. 97% of Democrats, 54% of Republicans, 69% of independents.
5: Hmm.
4: Cap child care costs for working families. 90% of Democrats, 61% of Republicans, 67% of independents.
5: Wow. That's not assistance from the government. That's, well, it would be technically indirectly capping the price that daycares could charge.
4: Yes. We're finding out that the Republican Party is very much for price controls.
5: What about babysitters on your night out?
4: Run a government website that offers discounted prices for prescription drugs. 76% of Democrats want it, 75% of Republicans, 63% of independents. Let me see. Restrict large institutional investors from buying large numbers of single family homes. Now, this is where even Republicans fell for the BS, because we looked at the statistics. Very little,
5: right?
4: Very few homes. What is it? 1%?
5: 1 to 2%.
4: 1 to 2%. It's not
5: of
4: even a
5: single
4: problem.
5: Single family homes.
4: But you throw it out there. Boom. 77% of Democrats, 77% of Republicans, 69% of Independents.
5: That's how you get right there Elizabeth Warren and Donald Trump on the same mission in the housing bill, basically.
4: Cap the maximum amount of prices of prescription drugs. 93% of Democrats want it. 83% of Republicans, 82% of...
5: How would that even work?
4: I have no idea.
5: Which drugs and what price on which drugs? You would have to go through every drug.
4: But to me, the point is Republicans are for price controls.
5: Oh, yeah.
4: And we know what happens when you have price controls. History shows you every single time you get less of that product available to you.
5: Well, it stifles the innovation because the research and development on these drugs would be nil. They wouldn't want to go through that if it turned out they couldn't get the return after spending hundreds of millions of dollars on R&D. And, you know, that. So how is that going to work? Because... If you're the only solution would be what? For the government to pour in a bunch of money. I don't know. You're going to write a check to Big Pharma? I mean, I don't know how that works, except for you implement it, prices go down, but the number of drugs available and the types of drugs and development of future drugs would all be stifled.
4: All right. Let me just see here. Now this is just all voters. Okay. All voters here.
5: All right.
4: Pass Medicare for all, 59%. Tax luxury properties that are used as vacation properties or second homes, 59%. Implement a new federal tax on Americans with the net worth over $1 billion, 61%. Limit rent increases to 5% above the rate of inflation, 65%. Raise Social Security taxes on high earners to extend the solvency of Social Security, 66%.
5: I thought that was going to be higher, actually.
4: Yeah.
5: This means a significant number of Republicans and or independents are for that. When you look at these numbers,
4: you know, it's why, even though, again, I've been in Independence, Texas, even though I've only voted in Republican primaries and have exclusively voted Republican, when we have been called rhinos, it's like, absolutely. If I was a Republican, I'd be an absolute rhino. I'm way more conservative.
5: Yeah.
4: Than where the Republican Party is. The Republican Party is going left. If I was a Republican and you called me a rhino, I'd view that as a badge of honor for the opposite reason that many Republicans think.
5: Right.
4: Not because I'm a liberal, but because I'm a conservative.
5: Yeah.
4: And Republican populist liberals are joining the Republican Party or being converted to economic ideas that have shown in the history of man have failed every single time.
5: Well, it goes back to that first number. I think I'm right. Only 17% of Republicans are conservative. Actually,
4: point.
5: I think 17% is high. I wouldn't guess that it would be that much. Maybe 10 to 12%.
4: Open government-run grocery stores that sell food at discounted prices. All voters? 37% approve.
5: Yeah.
4: Send Americans $5,000 checks if Republicans maintain control of Congress. 23% approval.
5: Yeah. Good.
4: But when you look at, for example, you know, it shows that number one, prices matter because people just care about the situation that they're in, you know, right now on things like, you know, medical bills, credit cards, everything that they use.
5: Yeah.
4: Right now, I don't know why I think it's probably so low because it's Trump and if Republicans maintain control of Congress. So every Democrat's going to vote against that because they don't want it. So that's sort of a skewed question. I wonder if it would be just send $5,000 checks. What it would be.
5: Right. Yeah.
0: Or would it be that? What would it be then? But the fact that
5: without a contingency of the Republicans winning, you mean?
0: Yeah. But yeah. But the for the vast majority of Republicans to be for price controls shows how economically illiterate the Republican Party is getting.
5: Yeah.
0: And this isn't the members of Congress.
5: No.
0: This is the Republican voter.
5: But it's how people like Josh Hawley in the Senate, and some others are, and the president feel empowered to promote this. Look at the numbers.
0: And here it is.
5: Wow.
0: New National Review. Price controls, meanwhile, are roundly refuted by centuries of empirical evidence and simple logic.
5: Right.
0: Prices for goods and services, from hourly labor to prescription drugs, do not rain down from the heavens. They reflect the intersection of millions of different supply and demand forces, unknowable to any centralized authority.
5: Well, that's the thing, is that when you talk about prescription drugs, how many drugs are out there? How many different drugs to treat? How many different diseases or ailments? And how would you cap any given one? What would it be? What is it? What is the value of that? And what is the value of the research? Because if you can't get a return on that investment, first of all, you don't even know if you're going to get FDA approval if you're a pharmaceutical company and you're developing a drug. You're spending hundreds of millions of dollars in some cases, and you don't have FDA approval yet. If you get it, then you have to get that money back on the R&D in order to keep it available. But if there's no hope, you'll get your return with or without FDA approval. If it's going to be price capped, then why would you start research and development on these major items?
0: Economics 101 shows us that prices in a free market rise only as high as necessary for consumption to align with production. When an arbitrary price floor is imposed, more people seek to provide the service than others want to buy. That's what happens with the minimum wage. Demand for effective labor goes down as employees want to hire fewer workers for fewer hours. Hmm. The opposite occurs with the price ceiling. Producers want to provide less of a good or service than consumers are willing to buy, resulting in a shortage. For example, capping the price of child care would lead to fewer child care providers. Likewise, capping drug prices is projected to reduce pharmaceutical development and innovation. Rent control leads to fewer apartments on the market, and limiting credit card interest rates would mean that a whole lot of people would lose their credit cards.
5: Oh, yeah. That's the first thing that will happen. Yeah. Those credit lines are going to be pulled. We saw it before.
0: Well, I don't know if we live in an economically illiterate society. I think they ignore it because I personally need this now.
5: No, I think it's the idea of being underwater. You're willing to, hey, yeah, we need to do this because I'm hurting. And that gets back to how important right now, or how critical the pricing issue is.
0: Yep. We are Red Eye Radio.
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0: We are Red Eye Radio. He is Eric Carlin. I'm Gary McNamara. Welcome and good morning. You know, when it comes to the credit card rate, I was a bill collector. And so, except for one time in my life and having a credit card since 1974, I actually had an ATM card in 1974, one of the first. Mm-hmm. I just, being a bill collector, I looked at the interest rates on credit cards and said, except for one time in my life for one car repair, I've always paid off the balance. I've always, in fact, even now, I'll buy anything I want. I'll go, what do I need to buy? Okay, my big credit card, the one that gets me airline miles. When does that statement come out? The next day, I buy everything, and then I pay it off. I have 2 months to pay it off without any interest. And that's how I do it. But when you see that people are still spending and putting it on their credit cards. That's part of what's driving the economy still today.
5: Yeah.
0: People probably think that I'd want a 10% rate on all the debt I currently have, probably would have to be going forward.
5: I doubt they're going to be able to change a contract that you already entered into.
0: Yeah.
5: That Congress could do that.
0: Yeah, which was already law.
5: Right. So I don't see that happening. It would have to be on basically purchases from the point of the law becoming in effect. So I don't know. But with those kind of support numbers, you could see that being passed. Even if Democrats take control.
0: I tell you, the reason they don't want to do it is because so many credit cards would be taken away. They know it.
5: Well, we've seen it happen.
0: It might hurt the economy and what people purchase.
5: We've seen it happen.

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11: ABC News, I'm Dave Packer. Passengers aboard a Fly Dubai flight to Tel Aviv Wednesday sprang into action after the co-pilot allegedly stabbed the captain and plunged the plane thousands of feet in an apparent attempt to crash it in what Israeli officials are saying was an act of terror. ABC's Tom Sophie Burridge in Tel Aviv.
12: And in a stunning turn, a passenger who stormed the cockpit to help, later describing the incredible moment, he took over the plane's controls, pulling it out of the nosedive, saying he learned it by watching TV. A third pilot who was on that plane then stepping in.
11: In Tennessee, Governor Bill Lee ordering the suspension of all scheduled executions for this year, pending a review of Wednesday's botched execution of 50-year-old Krista Pike. Her lawyer says she's in the hospital. Cornell University agreed on the urging of New York's governor to initiate an independent investigation after an unidentified female former student now alleges she was gang-raped at a fraternity house. This is ABC News. According to a new report, the Massachusetts Attorney General uncovered 900 documented cases of alleged sexual abuse over 70 years in three Catholic dioceses in the state. 2 months after the collapse of Arizona State hockey player Matthew Mayich, during workouts.
13: The head coach has been put on leave. Seven players came forward arguing the school's version of that practice did not match what they actually endured. Some of that practice, run by a former Green Beret, lawyer for the family claims it lasted more than 80 minutes in direct sunlight with only a handful of players allowed water. An attorney for the Green Beret says his workout was under an hour and he left before Mayich collapsed during the cool down after.
11: ABC's Trevor Ault. A dozen impressionist and post-impressionist works valued at almost $500 million going up for auction, including a Van Gogh. The piece is had for decades in a private South American collection. Sotheby's expects the works to smash records when sold in New York November 18th. Dave Packer, ABC News.
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2: Here's your News Talk 1310 KNOX forecast. A frost advisory begins at midnight tonight and continues until 9 a.m. tomorrow. Lows level off around 45 overnight under clear skies, winds out of the west 8 to 15 miles an hour. Ample sunshine expected again Thursday. Highs level off around 61. Lows level off around 36 Thursday night. Clear skies. I'm meteorologist Megan Mulford on News Talk 1310 KNOX. Currently 46.
3: Now, it's Red Eye Radio. Gary McNamara and Eric Hurley talk about everything from politics to social issues and news of the day. Whether you're up late or you're just starting your day, welcome to the show. From the Relief Factor Studios, this is Red Eye Radio.
4: All across America, we are Red Eye Radio. He is Eric Hurley and I'm Gary McNamara. And so much to talk about today. By the way, some incredible polling numbers coming up here in just a little bit. Poll on economics.
5: Yeah.
4: And it says what we have always said. The majority of Americans are economically illiterate. We'll get to that coming up here in just a little bit. But, man, what a story this is coming out of Tennessee. Yeah. So many questions here. And this is I'll just read the headline from CBS. Tennessee's attempt to execute Krista Pike using lethal injection fails. Tennessee officials say Wednesday night they were unable to carry out the execution of Krista Pike, according to an emergency motion filed by her attorneys and media witnesses. She has been transported to an area hospital. Pike was slated to be the first woman executed in Tennessee in the last 200 years when the Supreme Court ruled earlier Wednesday that her execution could proceed. According to media witnesses, authorities appeared to give Pike two doses of phenobarbital, and she was still awake and snoring more than 40 minutes after the last dose. The Associated Press reported at 8:53 p.m. local time, there was an announcement to escort media witnesses out of the area. An emergency motion was filed by her attorneys with the U.S. District Court for the Eastern District of Tennessee to halt the execution. According to the motion, Pike had not lost consciousness and still has a heartbeat and was audibly snoring. Her attorneys noted that the curtain in the execution chamber had gone down twice. Now, nowhere do they say that they don't say, you know, how the U.S. District Court, the Eastern District of Tennessee, how they responded. And that's if that's the reason she went to the hospital or that was the decision of, you know, the prison officials.
5: Right.
4: I don't know that here.
5: There was a reporter from WKRN, Tori Gessner, who heard Pike say at one point, "My arm feels like it's about to bust. One spot is really throbbing." That is consistent with maybe an IV not being fully in or being administered correctly. Anybody who's had an IV, that actually happened to me back in 2019. And my right arm just started to swell, you know, because the fluid was staying in the arm. I don't know if that's what happened here, but it's consistent with something like that. And the question would be, then what happens from here?
4: In a statement, the Tennessee Department of Corrections said it followed every step of the state's lawful established execution protocol approved by the Attorney General's office. The lethal injection chemical in the protocol has consistently been effective, and the protocol does not allow for additional procedures beyond what was carried out this evening. Krista Pike has been transported to an off-site medical facility. Her lawyer said tonight the state of Tennessee once again failed to carry out a lawful execution. I'm sorry. Pike's attorney said in a statement provided to CBS News, we take no pleasure in being right, but the concerns raised by Ms. Pike proved to be true. Difficult vein access, blown veins, degraded pentobarbital, no emergency medical care available when things inevitably go wrong, all under the protocol that remains veiled in secrecy. Chris is being treated at a nearby hospital. We have not been informed of her condition. It looks like here that the Department of Corrections said, this is a protocol. It didn't work. She goes to the hospital. Didn't look like it, because nowhere do they say that the court ordered this.
5: Right. That ordered her to go to the hospital, you mean?
4: Ordered her to go to the hospital, yeah. It's not in this story that I have that was updated in about 45 minutes.
5: Well, I mean, you have no other directives. If this is the protocol and you followed protocol and the person is still alive, then I would think this is part of protocol for that, at least that prison system or that state. I don't know. Because there's nothing else you can do. You followed the protocol. Nothing additional can be done to fully carry out the execution. So what happens from here is the question.
4: Just so you know, I mean, the crime was absolutely as heinous as you could get.
5: She was 18 at the time.
4: Right. This goes back to 1995. She's been incarcerated since then for the murder that year of her former classmate, Colleen Schlemmer. According to court records, Pike and Schlemmer were students at a Job Corps center in Knoxville when Pike, then 18, tortured and killed her. There were accomplices, by the way, allegedly over comments that Schlemmer made about her relationship. Pike's boyfriend and another friend helped carry out the attack and the murder. Now, it was, I mean, it was, the specifics of it are just, you know, brutal.
5: They are.
4: They tortured her for over an hour.
5: Yes.
4: Before they killed her, carved stuff into her chest, apparently, while she was alive, smashed her head with a rock, and then Pike took, as a souvenir, part of Schlemmer's skull.
5: Yeah.
4: And so this was, again, when you look at this, this is 30 years that it took to get to this, you know, this particular point. And that's what the filing was all about, you know, her mental state, you know, her mental state back then, that it's been that it's been 30 years. She's been punished enough, you know, you name it. I mean, everything was used not to do this, but you wonder, you look at this and you say, how do you get it wrong?
5: Right.
4: I'm talking about, the process of doing it, because you have to. I know it sounds morbid, but when it comes to execution, you've got to go through every single scenario. And we know that not only does the legislature do it, but medical groups and Department of Corrections all over the country do it. But this is going to be the biggest story, and this brings back the death penalty again. Probably bring back the death penalty as a story like we haven't seen in a long, long time. Probably since the 90s, when it was, you know, late 80s, early 90s, where it was just, you know, the death penalty was one of the major topics. It really hasn't been for a significant period of time.
5: Yeah, it's interesting, because if the defense here had brought up the concerns of administering, in her own particular case, administering IVs, collapsed veins, small veins, things like this, then did the state not account for that, or is there a procedure or a protocol where the state does account for that and says, all right, this is why we do it this way, this is why we do it in a two-step process? I don't know. I've been in a hospital where the IV wasn't administered properly. The fluid was just staying right there, basically right under my skin on top of the muscle, and it was just bloating up. You hear a reporter says that she said her arm was throbbing, and it was growing in size, basically. And so that is consistent with it not going into the vein. But the body at some point, I would think, would absorb it. The pentobarbital. I don't know. And so I don't know what happens overnight. Because if this turns out to be, you know, where the body eventually absorbs it and she passes, this is going to be a point of contention with the process, as you mentioned, all over again. It already is, but that will further excel this conversation nationally on the death penalty.
4: I mean,
5: and
4: there's
5: and the methods of
4: death one of the things with the death penalty, because I mean, for talk radio was a topic for just years upon years upon years upon years.
5: Yeah.
4: Was, you know,

0: arguing that, you know, there was circumstantial evidence or she didn't do it or whatever.
1: I think it more surrounded her age, the influence by others and, you know, this almost cult-like with her friends type of carrying out this attack on the victim. And so, you know, that's what you would do if the evidence was overwhelming and it, especially if your client had a confession, then you're going to go for the fact that she's 18. She's just a child. She's influenced by others. Anything at the very least to avoid the death penalty. But that didn't happen. There was a stay. And then the Supreme Court recently, and the Supreme Court overrode that stay.
0: Yeah, there's a stay yesterday. I can't remember if we were on the air or not, but there's a stay yesterday, and just hours later, the Supreme Court
1: overrode that right. So, and said, no, you know, you can do it. And so now here we are, and a very disturbing situation. You know, and the question with what if she lives?
0: Well, you know, some of the interesting comments that I've seen from people is especially on social media was, yeah, it was a heinous crime, life without prison. But isn't it torture to wait 30 years? Well, it's not like the state waited 30 years to do it. It was because her lawyers filed appeal after appeal after appeal after appeal. But it seems to be, well, it really doesn't matter. No matter what the situation, is it cruel and unusual punishment not to execute the person necessarily, but to make them wait 30 years before you do it, even if the lawyers are the ones, her lawyers are the ones that caused it, which I found interesting.
1: Mm-hmm. Yeah. Yeah, I mean, that conversation's been around for a while. In Texas, we have shortened the appeals process. So that happened, gosh, I don't know, 15, 20 years ago. Ron White actually made a joke about it. Okay. You know, in my Texas, in my state, we put in a fast lane. Other states are trying to, you know, do away with the death penalty. In my state, they put in a fast lane. But the idea is, because, you know, there was this back and forth of, well, we shouldn't, you know, pay for the prison system to feed them and house them because it's more expensive and, you know, they deserve the death penalty. Well, the death penalty, because of the appeals process, actually is more expensive for the state.
0: In this case, without question.
1: In this case, without. And I think that's, you know, I don't recall the legislative process in Texas that shortened the appeals process, but I think that was part of the concern, if I remember correctly, of saying, look, you know, you can only do this for so long. I am a proponent of making sure that, you know, I mean, again, you want to make sure they're absolutely guilty, you know, and also are aware of what they did. You want to make sure that they are of a proper mind, that they were knew right from wrong, essentially. And that's been part of the conversation.
0: Well, you know, we had talked about the Clancy situation. We said, well, look, the reality is nobody, as you've said many times, nobody can get inside the brain.
1: Right.
0: And so if you can't get inside the brain, it's not whether she's found guilty by, you know, or not guilty by reason of insanity or guilty.
1: Right.
0: The thing is, it doesn't matter either way. You never get out of an of either a jail or an institution.
1: Right.
0: That has to be the standard.
1: Yeah.
0: Because we're all debating what we don't know is inside of a mind.
1: Right.
0: Right. And so the solution is you commit a heinous murder. You commit what is viewed as capital murder. And it doesn't matter whether you're insane or not, there should be no therapy that puts you out on the street 10 years later.
1: Exactly. Medical professionals have debates about this kind of stuff all the time. In fact, are often witnesses for both sides of a case. But you can't, it's

0: it is, as you know, as you just mentioned, as we've talked about, it's impossible to know what was not only what goes through a person's mind at any given moment, but especially more precisely, what was in that person's mind, what was their state of mind at the time that they committed the murders. And that's what you have to get into.
1: Because the first role of government, because you can debate all you want about what the situation should be with this person and whether you could rehabilitate it. To me, that doesn't matter. The only thing that matters is the government's responsibility to protect the public from the worst criminals, irrespective of the reason that they did it.
0: Right.
1: Because when we're talking about you've been found guilty, that's not, you know, of first degree premeditated capital murder.
0: Right.
1: Well, you've been found guilty. There's no self-defense argument here.
0: Right. Right.
1: You know, and at that point, it doesn't matter. They stay in prison forever.
0: Yes.
1: They don't get out.
0: Right.
1: That's why it's called capital murder.
0: Right.
1: It's the worst murder that you can commit.
0: Mm-hmm.
1: It's a heinous murder. And so the first role of government is to protect the public at that point. Everything else is way down the list.
0: Yes. They must be separated from society.
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0: Red Eye Radio. He's Eric Carly, and I'm Gary McNamara. Coming up from the bottom of the hour, the terrorist attack on that Dubai airliner going to Israel. We will get to that coming up here in a little bit. You saw that the FBI stopped a plot to attack the Texas Capitol building?
1: Yeah.
0: And that was because this guy was, again, ticked off at Israel.
1: Right. Right.
0: So, yeah, we'll get to all of those coming up. Plus, some incredible polling out there on a number of issues. First, economics. You know, you look at, you know, what one thing people haven't talked about, the last three polls of the Minnesota governor's race. One point.
1: Yeah. Yeah. I saw that.
0: One point. And, you know, what does that mean? It means that you can still win. You know, we've talked about where the Republicans are having problems, and a lot of the places are having problems is in red states. Now, Michigan with the, you know, Syed, you know, situation where he's up, that you may look at that as an exception. But if you're a strong candidate, and you look at the one poll showed that it's closer for Hochul than she would like.
1: Yeah.
0: You know, for that election. So we'll get to all those things coming up here. What else do we got? The Cornell 7.
1: Mm.
0: Oh. Mm. And since, we have our podcast and everything else.
1: Yeah.
0: Podcast listeners are very wary of AI-generated hosts. Wow. We'll get to that.
1: We're real.
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11: Here's your News Talk 1310 KNOX forecast. A frost advisory begins at midnight tonight and continues until 9 a.m. tomorrow. Lows level off around 45 overnight under clear skies, winds out of the west, 8 to 15 miles an hour. Ample sunshine expected again Thursday. Highs level off around 61. Lows level off around 36 Thursday night. Clear skies. I'm meteorologist Megan Mulford on News Talk 1310 KNOX. Currently 46.
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0: And he is Eric Cronin. I'm Gary McNamara. 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You know, just a thought that popped into my mind, and I was talking to you about it during the couple of breaks ago. Maybe it was our pre-show meeting. That remember the story that AOC and who was it? Was it Presley? Who one of the members of the squad?
1: Yeah,
0: where they were saying that there's an epidemic of lynching in this country, and then right. The 10 cases that we brought up and. That National Review did every single one of those deaths by hanging.
1: Yeah.
0: And none involved any white person. None were lynching. The vast majority were suicide. And they dropped it real quick once they were confronted with the truth on that. You notice that didn't go anywhere. But I was just interested in, you know, because you look at it and you go, wow, hanging, when did that become, you know, the preferred way of committing suicide for a significant number of people? So I went to look at the statistics. There were two things I wanted to look at, which was, you know, number one, you know, what's the number one way people commit suicide? And number two, what's the, you know, the, what is the psychology that the experts believe you decide to hang yourself?
1: Right.
0: You know, for suicide.
1: Right.
0: Just curiosity. Well, I did it on my phone and it was like, oh my gosh, the bells and whistles went off.
1: Yeah.
0: It would not. This was the AI on my phone. I don't know which one it was, would not give me the information. And then there it is, you know, suicide.
1: It's if you were on Google Chrome, it's likely Gemini. Yeah. They're proprietary.
0: Okay. AI. It might have been that because I just went then to, and then I just went, whoa. And then I got sidetracked. And so I just, you know, did it now on my computer here at work, which is just Google, and it gave it to me because it's the number one way that people commit suicide in Great Britain.
1: Right.
0: And it was like, you know, it's really interesting, the psychology of it from people who attempted to commit suicide, why they chose hanging.
1: Right. Yeah.
0: And because it was, you know, convenient, they viewed it as less messy, you know, and we've talked about suicide before when especially major celebrities have done it. And you and I both know people who have committed suicide. Mm-hmm. And it was shocking as hell when it happened in both cases for me, because I never saw it coming from either of the people. You knew, right. We both knew one of the young lady, who was that we had worked with.
1: Right.
0: And that was devastating when that happened, because I never saw that coming. And I had talked to her a few weeks before.
1: Yeah.
0: And she was, you know, wanted just, you know, professional advice and everything else. And the only thing I could say is she left me an extremely long message, but at the end said, look, don't call me yet. Don't call me back. Don't do anything yet. Let me figure this out in my mind. Let me get this straightened out. And it was advice. Mm-hmm. You know, she wanted advice professionally as to what to do. And so when I got the message, the only thing I went was, wow, that was a real long message for her.
1: Mm.
0: And I said, okay, she doesn't want me to call back. I'll, you know, wait a couple of weeks. And it was like a week later, 10 days later, I found out she committed suicide. And that's always haunted me a little bit.
1: Yeah.
0: You know, because it's like, you know, I know that I didn't do anything wrong.
1: Mm-hmm.
0: You know, I just was, because I just never saw it coming. And I viewed it as something strictly professional that she had not, you know, got her head around yet. And she wanted to make sure she had her ducks in a row. And so I was going to wait a little bit and, you know, give her a call back and go, hey, what's going on? You figured out what you want to do.
1: Mm-hmm.
0: And so never saw that coming. Never saw one sign of that.
1: Yeah.
0: Never. And the other person,
1: yeah,
0: I didn't know as well, but still I was hanging out with them a week before, laughing, joking, everything else. And that was, you know, I don't know how she committed suicide. I know the other one was a shotgun, you know, so, and again, just, you know, it's not morbid. It's just an interest in, you know, what, when I see an article, why people are doing it. But I was just, I thought it was fascinating how I was blocked on my phone completely.
1: Like, yeah, I think all of the AI, basically all of the AI programs are right now at this point have a protocol that keeps them from discussing that further.
0: Yeah. Google regular here came right up, though.
1: Yeah.
0: All the articles came out of it.
1: Right.
0: But when I did it on my phone, and I don't know what's, honestly, I don't know what AI was using on my phone,
1: mm-hmm,
0: or what it was doing, but just thought I'd bring that up.
1: Yeah.
0: All right. Wow. I will say this, the sarcasm, and we're so happy everybody is fine on that Fly Dubai airliner.
1: Mm-hmm.
0: But the sarcasm, looking at how the mainstream media initially covered it, and then the sarcasm just because of the way that we know that the left looks at terrorism.
1: Right.
0: Oh my gosh, the sarcasm is just unbelievable.
1: Mm.
0: You know, and I know, I will say this, that at times the left is so bizarre when it comes to things like, and this is a little off the topic, just of anti-Semitism and racism, that what, you know, sometimes my buddies and I that are conservative are going back and forth with the sarcasm of the left. And I had to put out a couple of times to them. I said, you know something, if somebody just read our texts, they would think we were being anti-Semitic.
1: Yeah.
0: Because we're being sarcastic about how the left is covering it because it's so bizarre. But I did notice that on social media yesterday. But the story there, you know, the one thing was, you know, they made those doors so you can't get through.
1: Right.
0: And apparently, I was reading National Review, and the story hadn't come out yet. They believe the pilot that was stabbed,
1: yes,
0: opened it up.
1: Right. Yes.
0: So the other ones can get in. But it does bring, I don't know if you've been on any of the, I was on one, I can't remember if it was an Airbus or the new Boeing. They've got a new system now.
1: Hmm.
0: You know how they will put the snack cart in front when they want to open the door for the pilots to go to the bathroom, or the crew to go to the bathroom,
1: mm-hmm,
0: or to bring them food. And mm-hmm, then one of the flight attendants goes in with the other one and she stays there. They want two people in, you know, on the flight deck in case the pilot, you know, wants to crash the plane.
1: Yeah.
0: So somebody can open the door and do it. Well, now they've got doors that almost reach to first class, and they're new doors where you can't get through. So they've got double doors. And the part, the thing that I was thinking the whole time, you're going to go, well, what if the crew decides to do something? You've got two doors that the passengers can't get through.
1: And that apparently is the case of what happened here in the Fly Dubai flight, that you had the co-pilot attacking the pilot. And somehow the pilot was able to, after he was attacked, open that door. A passenger in the 20th row realizes something is going on because they were in a free fall for like 30 seconds. And he said it felt like turbulence at first, but the drop was unbelievable. And so what they did was they get up there. The person who's responsible, this is a plumber. By the way, the flight was mostly Israelis, and many of them were children.
0: Four Americans
1: who have I think dual citizenship in Israel. And they were looking, so they go to basically the cockpit, and the door was being blocked by the pilot who had been attacked. Because he was on the ground. They got it open. They pull him out, and then they got the co-pilot.
0: Well, he apparently opened it.
1: No, that's what I said first. He unlocked it.
0: Oh, okay.
1: But he was still blocking the door in terms of them getting in. So they finally got it open, got into the cockpit, put the attacker here in a chokehold, and bring him out. And so they've got both pilots now in the galley. It just so happens there is another flight crew, two other pilots on this Fly Dubai flight that were going to fly the next leg for this plane.
0: Mm-hmm.
1: They immediately take over the flight, but not before massive drops. There was, great concern of, because when a plane, a massive airliner drops that fast, damage can be done.
0: And they said there was damage to the tail.
1: Yeah,
0: I heard.
1: And so when you look at that, it was 20. The witnesses were saying 20, 30 seconds on this free fall. And it wasn't there was a second one that was shorter, but it was unbelievable. And they finally, this new flight crew, these two pilots that took over, performed an emergency landing in Tabuk, Saudi Arabia. So there are, right now they are pausing flights from Israel. They've got to get behind the motive of this. They've got to find out what this was all about. But it appears that this attack was deliberate and that the ultimate goal was to bring the plane down by the attacker. Because, you think about getting on an airliner. Who is it that you trust the most on an airliner?
0: Pilots.
1: The pilots. I've known, I don't know how many in my life, mostly former military that get into commercial flight. And that to me is, it's just one of those trust things, right? We've got a great crew, but you put your life in the hands of those pilots to do what they do best. Unless there's some kind of nefarious thought for whatever reason. I don't know. I can't tell you. I don't know what was going on in the mind of this attacker, but he appeared to be deliberately bringing this plane down. That was his attempt. And I don't know anybody challenging that at this point. We'll learn more as the days go on.
0: And one of the questions we're going to hear from National Review saying that somewhere it'll always be September 12th that, somebody's going to try to do it again because you look at all the precautions and still they tried to do exactly what was done on 9/11, but said, how did a co-pilot pass the security screenings that existed to weed out this sort of thing?
1: Well,
0: it wasn't exactly, by the way, this wasn't exactly because it was passengers on 9/11, and this was the co-pilot. But right. Remember the Egyptian Air one that they believe was suicide.
1: Right.
0: You know, Egypt has always said no, but it's like the NTSB says yes, and when the NTSB says yes, the NTSB is right 99.999999999% of the time.
1: Yeah. Senator Tim Sheehy of Montana, you know, he's a former Navy SEAL and a former commercial pilot. And, you know, he brought up the conundrum of having these reinforced doors so nobody can get in, you know, and then now, of course, you hinder the passengers. That hinders the passengers. And that pilot who was attacked by the co-pilot obviously knew that. I've got to open this door if there's any chance of this plane. So not only the heroes that came into that cockpit and subdued the attacker, but that pilot, after being attacked, had the wherewithal and the mindset of if we are going to save this flight, all of the souls on this plane, then I'm going to have to get this door open so they can get in, so someone can get in. That's our only chance. And that's unbelievable, being in a situation like that. Because as a pilot, who do you trust most? Your co-pilot.
0: Yeah. Yeah, your first
1: officer. The first reports were there was some kind of fight. Well, now we know it was more than a fight. This was an attack, and it appears to be an all-out attempt to bring down an airliner.
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0: He's Eric Cronin. I'm Gary McNamara. The most incredible thing is that first passenger that went in and got the terrorist out.
1: Yeah.
0: He actually was the one that pulled back and got the plane out of the dive.
1: Yeah, that's another important point. Yeah. I was just telling our production staff, for me, I'd be concerned of just going in there that something happens, I fall forward, and then send the plane into a nosedive. I can't imagine, but at that point, you're probably of the mindset, once you know what's happening and you're in that cockpit, you're fighting for your life and everybody's life. You're going to do everything you can, and that's what he did.
0: He said he watched documentary on plane emergencies, and that's why he pulled back on the controls.
1: Wow. Yeah.
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8: ABC News, I'm Dave Packer. Her attorney says Krista Pike, the 50-year-old woman scheduled to be put to death by the state of Tennessee Wednesday night, is being treated at a nearby hospital after she didn't die. Witnesses say a lethal injection was administered and then they watched. What took place left reporter Terry Gessner from ABC affiliate WKRN confused.
9: The curtains close at first at 7:46, and she was clearly still alive. She was clearly still breathing and snoring. We could audibly hear that.
8: An alleged terror plot on a flight bound for Israel thwarted. The captain was allegedly stabbed by the co-pilot, who then tried to crash the plane. As the plane plunged, several passengers and crew members burst into the cockpit to take down the attacker and managed to land the plane safely in Saudi Arabia. The alleged attacker is being questioned there. 23 years after the U.S. invaded Iraq, the White House announcing it's completed its withdrawal from the country. This is ABC News. A source confirms to ABC News that the Federal Trade Commission has opened an investigation into the safety of AI systems, including Anthropic and OpenAI. Murder charges in the murder case of a New York Times executive.
10: The two 77-year-olds who each reportedly took turns shooting are now officially charged with murder, personal use of a firearm causing death, and the special circumstance of lying in wait. They're accused of killing their son-in-law, 40-year-old Jonathan McKenzie, in a sports complex parking lot in Dublin, California last weekend. New details are emerging that McKenzie was transgender, and court documents claim he had suffered abuse as a transgender man at the hands of the two elderly suspects and their daughter. He and their daughter had been going through a contentious divorce. Alex Stone, ABC News.
8: Scientists say Switzerland's glaciers lost more than 5% of their ice this year amid Europe's record-breaking heat wave. It's still not as much as the losses seen in 2022. Dave Packer, ABC News.
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33: Here's your News Talk 1310 KNOX forecast, brought to you by Ad Country. A frost advisory begins at midnight tonight and continues until 9 a.m. tomorrow. Lows level off around 44. Overnight, under clear skies, winds out of the west, 8 to 15 miles an hour. Highs level off around 61. Thursday, bright sunshine. Thursday night, lows dip down to about 35. I'm meteorologist Megan Mulford on News Talk 1310 KNOX. Right now, it's 42 degrees.
34: Now, it's Red Eye Radio. Gary McNamara and Eric Hurley talk about everything from politics to social issues and news of the day. Whether you're up late or you're just starting your day, welcome to the show. From the Relief Factor Studios, this is Red Eye Radio.
0: All across America, we are Red Eye Radio. He is Eric Hurley and I'm Gary McNamara. Good morning.
1: Hi.
0: Well, I was reading this story from a couple of different sources, and I was like at times going, well, wait a minute here. This doesn't make sense. And this is the story in Texas about the Texas Department of Public Safety has confirmed that officers have foiled a plan to attack the Texas State Capitol in Austin. According to the Texas DPS, officers received credible information about an individual planning a violent attack on the Texas State Capitol on Thursday, October 1st. That's today. Texas DPS and their criminal investigation division special agents worked alongside the FBI to investigate the validity of the threat and the circumstances surrounding the attack. At around 3 a.m. on Wednesday, DPS SWAT arrested 40-year-old Benny Caldera Jr. at his residence. about 15 miles northeast of downtown San Antonio, Texas. DPS said the man was released on bond, the DPS said, and I went, you know, for $75,000, and I went, what are you talking about? You can't let somebody out on the street.
1: Right.
0: Have you checked their home for guns? What? Into federal custody.
1: Okay.
0: And it's like, right. Oh, okay. Yeah. It's like, what are you doing here? It's like, but released him into federal custody. A couple of articles didn't say that I was reading, and I'm like, what's the purpose of arresting somebody and then letting anybody out on the street if they plan to attack?
1: Yeah, yeah.
0: Caldura's friend told DPS officers that he said, I love you if you don't see me again, and explained that I'm going to the Capitol and I'm going to shoot it up, according to the arrest documents.
1: Wow.
0: Arrest documents further state that Caldera told his friend that he was angry at AIPAC, the American-Israeli Public Affairs Committee, and said these people have to be exterminated.
1: Wow.
0: He was held in the county jail on $75,000 bond, where he was charged with felony, terroristic threat against the public servant. Then, according to Texas DPS, on Wednesday evening, he was arrested by the FBI at the jail to face additional federal charges in connection with the possible planned attack. He was then released from the county jail into federal custody. That's a very important thing for anybody out there in the media. Make sure you put stuff like that in there. Yeah. Otherwise, I'm questioning what the hell's going on here.
1: Yeah.
0: County records show he was previously charged with unlicensed carrying of a weapon in November of 23. So, Texas DPS said at this time, there's no reason to believe that there's an ongoing threat to the Texas state capitol. You know, the one thing that, you know, we did learn, and this is, you know, when you look at the Fly Dubai airliner, there are crazy people out there.
1: Yeah.
0: You know, and we, right. You know, when we have a significant portion of the Democratic Party now with the anti-Semitism, you know, the things that, you know, like Israel is committing a genocide against Gaza when everything was in response. And when you know what actually has gone on, and when you know the rate of, you know, civilian deaths compared to other wars, as we now know, there's no evidence of it. They never come up with any evidence.
1: Yeah.
0: But they say that, and understand when they say that, they wish to protect the worst insane, crazed, evil terrorists who want to do anything to kill civilians.
1: Yeah. Yeah.
0: And, you know, it's just, what was the one poll that I saw? Oh, the one poll that was on what percentage of Americans would destroy Israel to lower gas prices. Did you see that one?
1: No, I didn't see that.
0: Here it is. Nearly one in, just the news had it, nearly one in every five voters would favor a deal to end the Iran war that would dissolve the state of Israel in favor of a Palestinian nation if it led to low oil and gas prices, a recent survey has revealed.
1: I wonder how many of those respondents would do it anyway without it lowering gas prices.
0: That's a good point.
1: Because what have we seen? Domestically, we've seen so many on the left basically promoting that idea.
0: Overall, 19% of likely voters in the latest Our Republic Rasmussen polling said they would accept such an agreement, while 24% of Democrats agreed. Among voters 18 to 24, support for dismantling Israel rose to 46%.
1: Wow.
0: But you know something? It's interesting because, you know, I've been asked the question, why do you support Israel? Because they're a modern Western democracy.
1: Yeah.
0: Where Arabs are actually in their legislative branch.
1: Mm-hmm.
0: Where if you're a citizen of Israel, irrespective of whether you're Jewish or not, just like the United States, you have the same rights and same opportunities. Mm-hmm. They're a Western democracy.
1: Yes.
0: And to young people, if you have no idea, if you wish to destroy the Constitution of the United States, well, of course you want to get rid of Israel.
1: Oh, yeah.
0: I mean,
1: that's a no-brainer.
0: Right. It's not a big leap.
1: Yeah. No, exactly. Right.
0: Yeah. When you have the Democratic Party out there, without the mainstream media going, are you out of your freaking mind? Get rid of the Senate, have the president and the Supreme Court under a one legislative branch of the government? Are you crazy? When a significant portion of Americans don't even understand the Constitution. I think the latest was, what, 35%? Can't even name the three branches of government.
1: Right. And then further, you and I, we've been on that for a while, that we believe pollsters should start with any respondent, qualify them with one question. Can you name the three branches of government? And then beyond that, what do you know about the separation of powers and why is it important? Now, pollsters aren't going to spend the money doing that. A poll on another issue. But quite honestly, and there will always be a great level of willfully ignorant people in a free society. They want to wear the blinders. They're buying new blinders. They're buying those Facebook blinders where you can record people. They're going out of their way to wear these blinders. And putting your head in the sand and then just shouting what you hear from someone else. Being part of the echo chamber is being the activist.
0: Well, when you see the ignorance, and I think the absolute prime example is, Queers for Palestine.
1: Yeah. Right.
0: They'd murder every single one of you.
1: Right.
0: We know that. There is no debate on that.
1: How would you not know that?
0: And yet they pretend it doesn't exist. We have a significant portion of young people, and you can look right to the education system, that are clueless about the things that aren't the evil. The things that aren't evil. The things that prevent evil, the Constitution of the United States, from grabbing a hold of a government like the United States that you should cherish, they reject, and the pure authoritarian insanity, fascism, Nazi-like radical Islamic jihad that is obvious to everyone, they ignore.
1: Yeah.
0: I mean, how do you sit there and say to somebody, I support Hamas, Queers for Hamas, yeah, Queers for the Islamic Jihad.
1: Right.
0: You'd be the first they'd kill.
1: Yes.
0: I mean, how do you debate with somebody when they basically say, my life is worthless, kill me, please, I support you?

0: Huh? How does that work? It doesn't make, there's no connection of the dots. Maybe that's a problem with the Republicans trying to communicate. They're like, our opposition doesn't make any sense.
1: We don't know how.
0: Then make that point.
1: So actually, yeah, you could do it like we do it. Play them in their own words. Do it like you've done it before, by the way. But this is, you know, that's how unbelievable it's been during this modern era for the left and what they're willing to do. Look at the Russian hoax, the entire Russian hoax thing. Claiming Trump is colluding with the Russians while they were colluding with the Russians to make it look like Trump was colluding with the Russians.
0: Right. And for people to go, what do you mean? Iggy Danchenko, look it up.
1: Right. Russian national.
0: Yeah.
1: Ties to the Kremlin. And a very key figure in bringing all of this to fruition for them when it comes to the dossier.
0: And was formerly a part of the Brookings Institute, which is a left-leaning think tank.
1: Yes.
0: Yeah.
1: And, but it's where we look at it and say, whatever they're accusing the other side of, just look at it. And because they've been accusing the right of being racist forever. And they are out there proudly promoting their anti-Semitism.
0: Well, as we know, remember, fascism became anti-fascism.
1: Yeah.
0: Racism
1: right.
0: became... Yeah. You know, anti-racism. Mm-hmm. And when you say, no, I believe that we should deal with everybody as an individual where race shouldn't matter and we should respect everyone and try to do the best for everyone, irrespective of skin color, that's racism.
1: Right.
0: I mean, it's completely posterior backwards across the board.
1: Yeah.
0: But yeah, I just, when you see the brainwashing that exists out there today,
1: yeah,
0: it's so perverted, it's so evil, and but it gets to the point of even being, you know, and you look at it. I think one of the major things that we've talked about is the misogyny of the radical transgender movement.
1: Mm-hmm.
0: That was almost, I'm going to use this phrase, the permission structure. The radical transgender movement was also almost the permission structure
1: mm-hmm.
0: to be crazy on all the issues, to actually say we are against ourselves.
1: Yeah.
0: Because the radical transgender movement destroyed liberal feminism. It's gone.
1: Yeah, yeah.
0: History.
1: Right.
0: The man dictates what a woman should do.
1: Right. Yeah.
0: Why isn't there a poll on that? Because I believe that if you took a poll, you would see that the highest degree of support for the radical transgender movement comes from liberal women.
1: Yeah. Right.
0: You might even get the demographic of liberal white women.
1: Yeah.
0: Would be the highest of it.
1: Yeah.
0: Somebody needs to do that poll.
1: Yeah. Yeah.
0: Because we had said when Gloria Steinem passed away recently, we said, you know, we look at it. People say, well, she was incredible for feminism. She put the final nail in the coffin for liberal feminism.
1: Right. She was the torchbearer for years. And all of a sudden, when the torchbearer puts the torch out, it's over.
0: Yeah. When she came out a few years back and said, no, I'm for the transgender movement and everything else that goes along with it. And so, you know, women for men in sports, queers for Palestine, which is basically queers for Hamas,
1: mm-hmm.
0: who will murder you and throw you off a building.
1: Yeah. Yeah.
0: And you can see it, things that are...

0: unacceptable in the United States. The cruise ship, the gay cruise, sorry, you cannot land in our country.
1: Right. Or remember the whole bathroom thing. You had these, the liberals and the liberal companies saying, well, we're not going to do business with these states on the whole transgender bathroom issue. Yeah. So we're going to not, you're still doing business in the Middle East.
0: Right. Well, it was like, was it the one politician in Michigan, was it?
1: Mm.
0: That it said, how come you don't have your support of LGBTQ rights here? Well, it might offend Muslims.
1: Right. Oh.
0: It just doesn't make any sense.
1: Yeah.
0: That's the thing. You can't connect the dots. You can't even say, oh, I see how you came to your conclusion.
1: Right.
0: I disagree with you, but I can see how you came to that conclusion.
1: Yeah. There's none of that.
0: We can't figure it out. It's just, you're nuts.
1: It's chaos. Complete chaos.
0: We are Red Eye Radio.
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3: This week's weather description, courtesy of USDA meteorologist Brad Rippey.
4: We have got a confluence of meteorological events going on.
3: These multiple events converging in North America, specifically the U.S. The remnants of Eastern Pacific Hurricane Polo bringing significant rain totals to the central part of the country.
4: By the time we get to the end of this week, we are going to be looking at rainfall totals exceeding an inch just about everywhere south of a line from the central Rockies to northern lower Michigan. So really pretty much the entire Midwest, a lot of the southern half of the plains, all through the south, the mid-south to the Atlantic coast.
3: That includes rain in the Corn Belt that could impact harvest pace, while precipitation is expected to benefit the mid-south.
4: There is one area of the country generally stretching from the Pacific coast all the way to the northern high plains that will be dry this week, and along with that, a warming trend.
3: I'm Rod Bain reporting for the U.S. Department of Agriculture in Washington, D.C.
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9: We are Red Eye Radio. 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It wasn't Michigan. It was in Washington State. Washington State Congressional candidate Melissa Chaudhry faced intense backlash after admitting she omitted LGBTQ rights from her campaign website to avoid alienated Muslim voters. She was doing an interview with the Stranger, I guess must be a podcast, when asked about why LGBTQ advocacy was missing from her platform. 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
19: It's 4 a.m. Monday, and you're literally sucking baby snot through a tube because she's congested. 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
17: Here's your News Talk 1310 KNOX forecast brought to you by Ag Country. A frost advisory begins at midnight tonight and continues until 9 a.m. tomorrow. Lows level off around 44. Overnight, under clear skies, winds out of the west, 8 to 15 miles an hour. Highs level off around 61 Thursday, bright sunshine. Thursday night, lows dip down to about 35. I'm meteorologist Megan Mulford on News Talk 1310 KNOX. Right now, it's 42 degrees.
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9: And he is Eric Carlin. I'm Gary McNamara. Welcome and good morning. All right, here we go. The Wall Street Journal poll that came out yesterday.
10: Okay.
9: That was headlined, Americans want populist policies that defy traditional political labels. There was an analysis on National Review, the conservative publication, and their headline was, economically illiterate policies may be popular, but they're still economically illiterate. All right. This is where the top 10 policies with the highest support among both Democrat and Republican voters. All right.
10: Okay.
9: Require health insurance companies to cover services and medicines prescribed by doctors. 96% of Democrats want that. 82% of Republicans. 86% of independents. Now, again, that's the public saying, please, I either believe I can get something for nothing or I want stealth taxes.
10: Yeah.
9: Because it's going to show up in your bill.
10: Right.
9: It's going to show up in your insurance bill. You pay for it one way or another.
10: Right.
9: cap credit card interest rates at 10%. You ready for this?
0: All right.
9: Who do you think leads on that one? Capping credit card interest rates at 10%.
10: What demographic?
9: What demographic? The Democrats, Republicans, or independents?
10: In support of it?
9: In support of capping credit card interest rates at 10%.
10: As of late, Republicans.
9: You are absolutely correct.
10: Yeah.
9: 83% of Republicans polled want the government to cap credit card interest rates at 10%. No wonder Trump's going in that direction. He's looking, going, my God.
10: His internals show that that's what people want.
9: Look, Republicans, and that means a significant portion of people now, because if you have 83%, a considerable amount of people that view themselves as conservative want price caps.
10: Or 83% of Republicans aren't conservative and only 17% are. That's the way I'm looking at it.
9: Okay. As we all know, it would destroy the credit card business. Millions. We saw it happen.
10: Yes.
9: The thing is, we saw it happen with Democrats. And then, you know, what are you left with if you want to borrow?
10: Payday loans.
9: Payday loans, title loans. That the interest rate is through the roof.
10: Yeah.
9: On those.
10: Right.
9: Not even close to credit cards.
10: Right.
9: Stop illegal immigration at the border. 61% of Democrats believe that. 98% of Republicans, 77% of independents.
10: Yeah, all right.
9: Create a pathway to citizenship for long-term immigrants who contribute to their communities. 97% of Democrats, 54% of Republicans, 69% of independents.
10: Mm.
9: Cap child care costs for working families.
10: Mm.
9: 90% of Democrats, 61% of Republicans, 67% of independents.
10: Wow. That's not assistance from the government. That's, well, it would be technically indirectly capping the price that daycares could charge.
9: Yes. We're finding out that the Republican Party is very much for price controls.
10: What about babysitters on your night out?
9: Run a government website that offers discounted prices for prescription drugs. 76% of Democrats want it, 75% of Republicans, 63% of independents. Let me see. Restrict large institutional investors from buying large numbers of single family homes. Now, this is where even Republicans fell for the BS, because we looked at the statistics. Very little,
10: right?
9: Very few homes. What is it? 1%?
10: 1 to 2%.
9: 1 to 2%. It's not even a problem.
10: Single family homes.
9: But you throw it out there. Boom. 77% of Democrats, 77% of Republicans, 69% of independents.
10: That's how you get right there Elizabeth Warren and Donald Trump on the same mission in the housing bill, basically.
9: Cap the maximum amount of prices of prescription drugs. 93% of Democrats want it, 83% of Republicans, 82% of...
10: How would that even work?
9: I have no idea.
10: Which drugs and what price on which drugs? You would have to go through every drug.
9: But to me, the point is Republicans are for price controls.
10: Oh, yeah, yeah, yeah, yeah.
9: And we know what happens when you have price controls. History shows you every single time you get less of that product available to you.
10: Well, it stifles the innovation, because the research and development on these drugs would be nil. They wouldn't want to go through that. If it turned out they couldn't get the return after spending hundreds of millions of dollars on R&D, and, you know, that, so how is that going to work? Because if you're, the only solution would be what? For the government to pour in a bunch of money. I don't know. You're going to write a check to Big Pharma? I mean, I don't know how that works, except for you implement it. Prices go down, but the number of drugs available and the types of drugs and development of future drugs would all be stifled.
9: All right, let me just see here. Now this is just all voters, okay?
10: Okay.
9: All voters here.
10: All right.
9: Pass Medicare for all, 59%. Tax luxury properties that are used as vacation properties or second homes, 59%. Implement a new federal tax on Americans with a net worth over $1 billion, 61%. Limit rent increases to 5% above the rate of inflation, 65%. Social Security taxes on high earners to extend the solvency of Social Security, 66%.
10: I thought that was going to be higher, actually.
9: Yeah.
10: What this means, a significant number of Republicans and or independents are for that. When you look at these numbers,
9: you know, it's why, even though, again, I've been in Independence, Texas, even though I've only voted in Republican primaries and have exclusively voted Republican, when we have been called rhinos, it's like, absolutely. If I was a Republican, I'd be an absolute rhino. I'm way more conservative than where the Republican Party is. The Republican Party is going left. If I was a Republican and you called me a rhino, I'd view that as a badge of honor for the opposite reason that many Republicans think.
10: Right.
9: Not because I'm a liberal, but because I'm a conservative.
10: Yeah.
9: And Republican populist liberals are joining the Republican Party or being converted to economic ideas that have shown in the history of man have failed every single time.
10: Well, it goes back to that first number. I think I'm right. Only 17% of Republicans are conservative.
9: That's a great
10: Actually,
9: point.
10: I think 17% is high. I wouldn't guess that it would be that much. Maybe 10 to 12%.
9: Open government-run grocery stores that sell food at discounted prices. All voters, 37% approve.
10: Yeah.
9: Send Americans $5,000 checks if Republicans maintain control of Congress. 23% approval.
10: Yeah. Good.
9: But when you look at, for example, you know, it shows that number one, prices matter because people just care about the situation that they're in, you know, right now on things like, you know, medical bills, credit cards, everything that they use.
10: Yeah.
9: Right now, I don't know why I think it's probably so low because it's Trump and if Republicans maintain control of Congress. So every Democrat's going to vote against that because they don't want it. So that's sort of a skewed question. I wonder if it would be just send $5,000 checks, what it would be.
10: Right. Yeah.
9: Or would it be that? What would it be then? But the fact that
10: without a contingency of the Republicans winning, you mean?
9: Yeah. But
10: yeah.
9: But for the vast majority of Republicans to be for price controls shows how economically illiterate the Republican Party is getting.
10: Yeah.
9: And this isn't the members of Congress.
10: No.
9: This is the Republican voter.
10: But it's how people like Josh Hawley in the Senate and some others and the president feel empowered to promote this. Look at the numbers.
9: And here it is.
10: Wow.
9: New National Review. Price controls, meanwhile, are roundly refuted by centuries of empirical evidence and simple logic.
10: Right.
9: Prices for goods and services, from hourly labor to prescription drugs, do not rain down from the heavens. They reflect the intersection of millions of different supply and demand forces, unknowable to any centralized authority.
10: Well, that's the thing, is that when you talk about prescription drugs, how many drugs are out there? How many different drugs to treat? How many different diseases or ailments? And how would you cap any given one? What would it be? What is it? What is the value of that? And what is the value of the research? Because if you can't get a return on that investment, first of all, you don't even know if you're going to get FDA approval if you're a pharmaceutical company and you're developing a drug. You're spending hundreds of millions of dollars in some cases, and you don't have FDA approval yet. If you get it, then you have to get that money back on the R&D in order to keep it available. But if there's no hope, you'll get your return with or without FDA approval. If it's going to be price capped, then why would you start research and development on these major items?
9: Economics 101 shows us that prices in a free market rise only as high as necessary for consumption to align with production. When an arbitrary price floor is imposed, more people seek to provide the service than others want to buy. That's what happens with the minimum wage. Demand for effective labor goes down as employees want to hire fewer workers for fewer hours. The opposite occurs with the price ceiling. Producers want to provide less of a good or service than consumers are willing to buy, resulting in a shortage. For example, capping the price of child care would lead to fewer child care providers. Likewise, capping drug prices is projected to reduce pharmaceutical development and innovation. Rent control leads to fewer apartments on the market, and limiting credit card interest rates would mean that a whole lot of people would lose their credit cards.
10: Oh, yeah. That's the first thing that will happen. Those credit lines are going to be pulled. We saw it before.
9: Well, I don't know if we live in an economically illiterate society. I think they ignore it because I personally need this now.
10: No, I think it's the idea of being underwater. You're willing to, hey, yeah, we need to do this because I'm hurting. And that gets back to how important right now or how critical the pricing issue is.
9: Yep. We are Red Eye Radio.
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9: We are Red Eye Radio. He is Eric Carlin. I'm Gary McNamara. Welcome and good morning. You know, when it comes to the, you know, the credit card rate, I was a bill collector. And so, except for one time in my life and having a credit card since 1974, I actually had an ATM card in 1974, one of the first. Mm-hmm. I just, being a bill collector, I looked at the interest rates on credit cards and said, except for one time in my life for one car repair, I've always paid off the balance. I've always, in fact, even now, I'll buy anything I want. I'll go, what do I need to buy? Okay, my big credit card, the one that gives me airline miles. When does that statement come out? The next day, I buy everything, and then I pay it off. I have 2 months to pay it off without any interest. And that's how I do it. But when you see that people are still spending and putting it on their credit cards, that's part of what's driving the economy still today.
10: Yeah.
9: People probably think that I'd want a 10% rate on all the debt I currently have. Probably would have to be going forward.
10: I doubt they're going to be able to change a contract that you already entered into.
9: Yeah.
10: That Congress could do that.
9: Yeah, which was already law.
10: Right. So I don't see that happening. It would have to be on basically purchases from the point of the law becoming in effect. So I don't know. But with those kind of support numbers, you could see that being passed, even if Democrats take control.
9: Tell you, the reason they don't want to do it is because so many credit cards would be taken away. They know it.
10: Well, we've seen it happen.
9: It might hurt the economy and what people purchase.
10: We've seen it happen.

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11: ABC News, I'm Sherry Preston. Tennessee Governor Bill Lee has halted all executions in the state following the attempt last night to put convicted killer Krista Gayle Pike to death. She was administered two doses of the execution drug, but afterwards was still alive, says witness Terry Gessner.
12: The curtains close at first at 7:46, and she was clearly still alive. She was clearly still breathing and snoring. We could audibly hear that.
11: She is now in a hospital. The co-pilot accused of attacking the pilot of a Fly Dubai plane and trying to crash it is now in Saudi custody. He is from Oman and started working for the airline 8 months ago. A plumber helped save the plane from going down, subduing the attacker and bringing the plane to a safe stop. Cornell University agreeing to open an independent investigation into how the school handled a former student's allegations of gang rape at a frat house on campus 2 years ago. No charges were ever filed, and the woman involved is suing the school. This is ABC News. The British government is now linking Iran to an alleged plot against an airbase near London used by American forces. Five people were arrested on Sunday after their vans were spotted near the base. One person now under arrest accused of plotting an attack on the Texas state capitol.
13: A notice sent to Texas state senators and reviewed by ABC News says on Tuesday night, the Department of Public Safety learned of a credible threat by a main suspect who, along with suspected co-conspirators, were planning an attack on the Texas Capitol. The attack was to occur on Thursday, October 1st. The FBI and Texas troopers arrested the main suspect with the help of a SWAT team. The notice says the investigation is ongoing and there is now an enhanced law enforcement presence at the state capitol. Alex Stone, ABC News.
11: Just one series left in baseball's wild card round. The Phillies beat the Braves in 10 innings last night, tying their series at one game each. The deciding game tonight. Last night, the White Sox, Yankees, and Padres all advanced. I'm Sherry Preston, ABC News.
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28: Here's your News Talk 1310. And KNOX forecast. A frost advisory begins at midnight tonight and remains in effect until 9 a.m. tomorrow. Sunshine expected today with highs around 61. Winds out of the northwest 10 to 15 miles per hour. Clear skies tonight. Lows dip down to about 35. Sunshine mixed with clouds at times. Tomorrow, highs around 63. I'm meteorologist Jennifer Wojcicki on News Talk 1310 KNOX. Currently, it's 47 degrees.
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0: This is America's First News. 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
1: A botched execution. Good morning. I'm Gordon Deal, along with Nicole Murray on this Thursday, October 1st. Glad you could join us. Here's what's up this hour.
2: Tennessee officials are trying to figure out how a death row inmate is still alive after two lethal injections.
1: Passengers and crew members on a flight from Dubai to Tel Aviv may have helped prevent a deadly terrorist attack.
2: Defense Secretary Pete Hegseth says the Pentagon wants a new military base and is asking states to submit proposals.
1: And how to start budgeting for the holidays if you're looking for electronics.
3: You really should start looking at what some of these deals might be, really starting to eye what that budget is, because some of the tech might exceed your budget, and that's okay, but let's look at some of the deals now, and then let's also consider some refurbished tech that can maybe squeeze into your budget a little bit easier.
1: Dacia Milden at CNET says wait until Black Friday for TVs, but buy the laptop now if you find it on sale. A disaster in Tennessee as officials failed to execute a death row inmate after injecting her with a lethal drug. They were unable to put Krista Pike to death yesterday after administering two doses of a lethal drug. Her attorneys say the 50-year-old Pike was alive and loudly snoring after the attempted lethal injection and was being treated at a hospital. The Department of Correction did not immediately say whether they would attempt another execution or when. She had been scheduled for execution at 10 a.m. for the killing she committed at the age of 18. Journalists who witnessed the attempted execution described complaints from Pike about pain, as well as her kicking her feet enough to knock off her gurney sheets. Tori Gessner from WKRN Television.
4: At one point at 7:34, she said, "My arm feels like it's about to burst open."
1: Pike and her boyfriend were convicted of the fatal stabbing and beating of 19-year-old Colleen Slemmer, their classmate at a job training facility in Knoxville. A plane traveling from Dubai to Tel Aviv made a nerve-wracking emergency landing after the co-pilot, reportedly from Oman, stabbed the captain in the cockpit. Israeli Prime Minister Benjamin Netanyahu called it an attempt to crash the Fly Dubai aircraft. He described the events relayed by a passenger who said the flight was in a spin and began to dive during the attack. It's similar to what this passenger experienced.
5: Suddenly the aircraft was dropping very sharply, like massive turbulence, and we didn't understand why because we didn't get any alerts.
1: The injured captain, Smit Machar from India, managed to unlock the cockpit door, allowing a passenger and member of the crew to push inside and subdue the attacker. Two pilots on board for the return flight then were able to stabilize the plane and land it in Saudi Arabia. Israel's national security minister said a terrorist planned to crash a plane and murder the 180 Israelis on it. The incident comes as the Middle East remains on edge amid the Iran war and high tensions over Israel's conduct in the Gaza Strip. Defense Secretary Pete Hegseth says the Pentagon is eliminating roughly one in five generals and admirals through firings or position cuts. Hegseth gave that update in a speech called the State of the Force Address, a rare military address to military officers and enlisted service members at the Marine Corps base in Quantico, Virginia. It marks the latest move by Hegseth to change the structure of the military, especially at the top.
6: Americans want to serve when they are led by strong patriots, not by weak weirdos.
1: Hegseth additionally said the military is looking to build a new U.S. military base, inviting states to send in pitches. He also announced the creation of the Autonomous Warfare Command, described as a new four-star combatant command with service-like authorities built to scale autonomous and robotic capabilities across the joint force in the fastest peacetime shift in modern military history. Hey, be sure to check out a podcast of today's program, which has stories you won't hear this hour. 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The podcast is available on Apple, Google, Spotify, or wherever you get your podcasts. 11 minutes now after the hour.
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1: Thanks for spending time with us. Welcome into Thursday. A new Wall Street Journal survey shows broad bipartisan support among Americans for government-imposed price caps and other market interventions. Insights from reporter and editor Aaron Zittner. Aaron, what's this so-called horseshoe party?
33: The horseshoe party is a concept that's gaining some currency. And what it posits is that there's a place in politics where the populist Democratic ideological fringe on the left part of American politics and the populist part of the Republican Party and the right side of politics come together and meet. Left and right kind of come around and form a horseshoe. And that's kind of what we see in this poll, is that there are ideas that are popular among both Democrats and Republicans that are largely out of the mainstream, at least of the thinking in the pre-Trump era. Things that neither party would accept are becoming popular. And a lot of these ideas have to do with affordability and having the government get active and intervene in the markets, set price caps on drugs, on credit card rates, on child care costs even, and be more active in helping people with affordability in a way that the parties really didn't buy into in past years.
1: Boy, does that reflect how we feel currently, I guess, with seemingly everything feeling more expensive?
33: Absolutely. I mean, this seems very much driven by two things. One, people feeling bad about the economy and feeling that, as they used to say, the rent is too damn high, costs are too high, is one. And second, I think it also suggests a loss of faith in the political center and the two parties and government to speak to these needs. We've been puzzling at the Wall Street Journal for, you know, really since the end of the COVID era over the fact that by traditional measures, the economy's good. Stock market keeps setting record highs. Inflation isn't where the Fed wants it to be, but it's not the 9% of the COVID era. It's a little high, but it's not outrageous. Unemployment is, you know, the employment rate's in good shape. So by those metrics, things are good. And yet people just feel lousy and economic sentiment is horrible. And what we see here is they're asking for government to get more active, to help, even if it means intervening in the markets and telling companies

0: That's an idea in Congress that's backed both by Bernie Sanders, you know, the progressive icon, and Senator Josh Hawley, a conservative senator out of Missouri. The idea of telling large institutional investors and private equity and hedge funds that they can't go into neighborhoods and just buy up all the houses, which some people were concerned about. That idea is very popular, and that actually passed Congress recently. So we had, by large margins, well, it was attached to a bigger bill that passed by large margins. So some of these things are getting left for agreement. Raising taxes on the wealthy to shore up the finances of the Social Security system. There you have a Republican, Bernie Marino of Ohio, and Elizabeth Warren of Massachusetts, a liberal and a conservative, both supporting that. So not all this stuff is passing, but the fact that voters feel so bad about the economy seems to be pushing the two parties a bit more together. And I would say it's pushing Republicans to kind of move more into the Democratic comfort zone, since a lot of these are kind of more ideas that Democrats have been more comfortable with.
1: Yeah. There is a measure here of socialism.
0: Well, that's one of the, I'm glad you mentioned that, because look, we have a president who started a website that helps people buy pharmaceuticals and, you know, went out and negotiated drug prices. We have a president who's taking ownership stakes of, you know, the U.S. government owns a piece of Intel, owns a piece of lithium companies. One finding from this poll is that socialism and MAGA, liberal and conservative, those labels have limits in describing where the public is and what is conservative or liberal when we have a president who has the government taking actual ownership stakes in companies.
1: Thanks, Aaron. Aaron Zitner, reporter and editor at The Wall Street Journal. 20 minutes now after the hour on This Morning, America's First News. Here's Nicole Murray.
2: And now, the three big things you need to know. Number one.
3: Tennessee officials were unable to put Krista Pike to death yesterday for a 1995 murder after administering two doses of a lethal drug. Journalist Tori Gessner from WKRN-TV, who was there.
4: I will say I've witnessed, I believe, five executions in Tennessee. Nothing about today was normal, typical at all.
3: Officials say Pike remains hospitalized. She would have been the first woman executed in Tennessee in more than 200 years.
2: Number two.
3: A Fly Dubai plane headed for Israel has made an emergency landing after the co-pilot, reportedly from Oman, stabbed the captain in the cockpit. Israeli Prime Minister Benjamin Netanyahu called it an attempt to crash the aircraft.
5: An amazing act of heroism of the Indian pilot, of the people who helped him. They stopped a disaster that could have been global.
3: Passengers and crew subdued the attacker, and the plane landed safely in Saudi Arabia.
2: Number three.
3: An employee has allegedly opened fire in an act of workplace violence in Virginia, killing two coworkers and wounding a third yesterday. Manassas Police Chief Doug Keene revealed details about 37-year-old Marvin Grant.
6: The shooter in this case, Mr. Grant, was an employee of United Rentals. There was some kind of altercation this morning. He then pulled a pistol from his waistband and shot the three victims.
3: Grant died from a self-inflicted gunshot wound. Pennsylvania health officials have reported a fifth measles-associated death as the U.S. endures its worst year for the disease since 1991. The state's Department of Health said the person was unvaccinated. A helicopter carrying five people has crashed into the water off the coast of Catalina Island in California, killing two of those on board. Officials say two others were sent to the hospital, and authorities are searching for the fifth. Singapore has announced that it will pay for singles' first date if they use the government's matchmaking service. First Date launched this week.
1: Oh.
3: Now, this is how you do it.
1: Yeah?
3: No, what? You seem doubtful of it.
1: Giving the government all your data.
3: They have it anyway. Who are we kidding?
1: It tracks you on your date.
3: I'm just saying, there's a lot of people who go on a first date just to get someone to pay for their stuff. This takes that out of the equation.
1: 22 minutes now after the hour.
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0: joining us. Welcome into Thursday as Prime Big Deals Day kicks off next Tuesday to meet early holiday shopping demand. Nearly 3 in 4 plan to purchase consumer tech products or services this season, but will they get their money's worth? Analysis from Dacia Milden, editor at CNET. Dacia, takeaways from your new survey.
1: Yeah, so there are a couple of really big takeaways this year. And the big thing is that holiday tech shoppers are planning to spend an average of $808 on consumer tech products and services. And when we look at last year's findings, that's $123 less than what people spent last year based on our findings then. And another thing that we got to point out here is that there are shopping frustrations that people are bracing themselves for, thinking about those misleading discounts and products selling out. But even more so, people are looking at shopping before November. So just in time for Amazon sale next week, we're gearing up for that. Walmart has another sale going on next week too. So there's a lot to take away from holiday shopping. Big takeaway is now is the time to start looking at some of that new tech that you might be eyeing, especially if your budget's a little tighter than last year.
0: All right. You referenced this average $808 that we plan to spend on technology products. Does that get us what we want?
1: Ooh, it depends. I'd say that this is a really good time when we start thinking about some of these sales coming up next week, really eyeing what it is that you want, making that plan now, whether it's that you want headphones or even looking at a video game console. It really depends on your budget and what you plan to buy. We have to think that the RAM shortage has really pushed prices higher when we think about phones, even thinking about laptops is another one. Tablets is another device to consider that's being impacted by that RAM shortage. So when we start seeing those higher prices, it'll make you kind of think that, especially with some of the newer devices, things are a bit expensive. Yeah. That being said, you really should start looking at what some of these deals might be, really starting to eye what that budget is, because some of the tech might exceed your budget, and that's okay. But let's look at some of the deals now, and then let's also consider some refurbished tech that can maybe squeeze into your budget a little bit easier. Those older models are also worth considering. So maybe not for the latest and greatest, depending on what you plan on buying. But if you're considering an older model or can find a really good deal, now could be the time to do that.
0: We're speaking with Dacia Milden, Senior Consumer Insights Editor at CNET, and we're talking about tech budgets falling amid rising costs for things like RAM, as you just mentioned. Our typical wish list items are what right now?
1: We're seeing that people are really looking into toys, of course, but kitchen items is another big one, 25%. And when we start trickling down into some of those bigger, well-known gadgets around the holidays, like headphones, people are still looking at those pretty closely. Phone accessories are falling right behind headphones, but we also see video games and wearables. Those are running about the same that people are interested in or planning on buying. So we're seeing that people are still interested in tech overall, with 73% of U.S. adults planning to purchase some sort of tech device or even tech service. So it's very clear that it's a big deal this year for sure.
0: Thanks, Dacia. Dacia Milden, Senior Consumer Insights Editor at CNET. 30 minutes now after the hour on This Morning, America's First News.

0: Did you know that one in four deaths in the United States is from heart disease? 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
7: Here's your News Talk 1310 KNOX forecast. A frost advisory begins at midnight tonight and remains in effect until 9 a.m. tomorrow. Sunshine expected today with highs around 61. Winds out of the northwest 10 to 15 miles per hour. Clear skies tonight, lows dip down to about 35. Sunshine mixed with clouds at times tomorrow, highs around 63. I'm meteorologist Jennifer Wojcicki on News Talk 1310 KNOX. Currently, it's 47 degrees.
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9: Thanks for spending time with us. Welcome into Thursday, October 1st. Gordon Deal with Nicole Murray. Some of our top stories and headlines. An investigation begins after Tennessee officials failed to execute a death row inmate. She somehow survived two lethal injections. Passengers and crew forced to subdue a pilot after he stabbed his captain on a flight from Dubai to Tel Aviv. Researchers say AI agents tried to hack a government site in Canada. Brent crude at $100 a barrel this morning. Yankees, White Sox, and Padres win their wild card playoff series. Steelers and Browns in Thursday Night Football. And Dolly Parton's free book program now expanding following her death. We'll have that story in about 20 minutes. A communications expert says the White House's restrictions on media access could prompt journalists to rethink a familiar approach to political coverage. We're joined now by Dana Young, communication and political science professor at the University of Delaware. Dana, your initial reaction to the temporary ban on CNN, MS Now, and Politico?
10: Well, at first, I think that my thought was the same as other folks, which was that maybe this is just a toothless threat because, you know, Trump, for 10 years, we've heard Trump complain about media coverage and talk about fake news and not letting folks in. What I don't think that we anticipated was that these journalists would get to the White House and literally have their credentials revoked right there, kind of bringing us back to what happened to Jim Acosta years back. I certainly also didn't anticipate that there'd be solidarity between the media outlets as they then would say, you know what, if you're going to keep out CNN, you're keeping us out too, and we're not going to get the video feed that you need to cover your events.
9: Do you think that this gives journalists in any way an opportunity to rethink how they cover the White House in general?
10: This is where I see this could be an unexpected opportunity. Access journalism, which is the term that we use to describe the kind of journalism where reporters have direct access to political figures. There's, of course, a need for that. There needs to be some kind of public record so that we can hold people accountable. However, I don't know that access journalism needs to drive the news cycle because there's certain costs associated with it, right? sometimes the best journalism is the journalism that comes about in the newsroom through investigative reporting and through drilling down through files, through, you know, paper trails, through other kinds of sources. You know, there's two side effects of the sort of obsession with access journalism, as I see it. One is that, unfortunately, as much as our leaders, we want to be able to trust them, but they're not always in the business of truth seeking, right? Our leaders are often in the business of persuasion. And so they're not always giving the most empirically accurate information. We saw this back in the early 2000s when the White House correspondents were really complicit in advancing a lie, a falsehood about weapons of mass destruction in Iraq, right? Unfortunately, people who are in positions of power sometimes advance their own interests. So that's one possible problem. The other problem, though, as I see it, is that it's amplifying the spectacle of one, as I call it, under this administration, right? Where Trump is really the center of everything and he makes everything a story. But is that good for democracy? Because we know that stories need protagonists, main characters, but the main character in democracy is supposed to be the citizens, the people. And so perhaps it's an opportunity to step back, maybe decenter Trump a little bit, and recenter democratic institutions and citizens.
9: We're speaking with Dana Young, professor of communication and political science at the University of Delaware. So if a change were to be made here under the Trump administration, is this something that then would be carried forward to the next administration, be it Democrat or Republican? It's just not affecting Trump, for example.
10: Exactly. I mean, what I envision, what folks who are in my discipline envision, is really a kind of reporting that focuses democratic processes and institutions and says, hey, you know what? What are the things that citizens are experiencing? What are the rights and privileges that we need to have? For example, access to information, transparency, accountability. And what are the ways in which our leaders might be adversely affecting those things, rather than this is the thing that our leader said today?
9: We're speaking with Dana Young, professor of communication and political science at the University of Delaware. I guess to your point, to a certain extent, the next time news is broken at a White House press briefing will be the first time news was broken at a White House press briefing.
10: Yeah.
9: Right? I mean, it's really used for announcements and reaction and stuff, right? It's not in-depth newsroom digging that you referenced.
10: Exactly. And, you know, the part of the concern here is with this sort of spectacle of one is that we are in this moment of consolidation of power in the executive branch, right? That's not just a Trump thing. That has been going on, I would say, for the last 20 years with increased power, especially since 9/11. There's been more power concentrated in the executive branch. And under this administration, we see very little, if any, you know, acts of Congress, lots of executive orders. And so if the press is also, in addition to those sort of background phenomena happening, if the press is also laser focused on the actions of this one man, what does that do to the citizens' impressions of what government is and how it works?
9: Thanks, Dana. Dana Young, communication and political science professor at the University of Delaware. 20 minutes now in front of the hour on This Morning, America's First News. Coming up next, road signs designed to make you smile.
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0: welcome into Friday Eve. It is time now for the Mic Drop with this morning's Mike Gavin.
1: Good morning. Well, believe it or not, we've got a couple of stories about road signs to talk about today. Let's start in New Jersey, where a prominent banner in one town has people laughing for its obvious misspelling. There's a large banner hanging from a railroad bridge in Roselle, thanking people for visiting the borough of 22,000 people located 20 miles outside of New York City. Problem is, someone added an extra V to visiting, so now it says, thanks for visiting. As is customary in these situations, you only had one job type situation. Social media commenters wondered whose job this was, how many people probably had to review and sign off on this sign. Others blamed the local school system, Gen Z, and of course AI. Still others were more practical, saying a big Sharpie or some electrical tape could fix the issue.
0: Mm.
1: Just climb on up there.
0: Yeah. I was thinking about the kind of the chain of command here. So you've got the writer, the person who came up with the phrase.
1: Yes.
0: Right. The designer, I guess, of the artwork on it. Then you've got the printing company that does the banner, that
1: yes.
0: makes the banner
1: right.
0: with all the ink on it and such. And then, I don't know, some final editor?
1: I mean, when it's nobody? Hanging, someone who's hanging it up, right?
0: And
1: I mean,
0: then,
1: a couple guys on a crew have to
0: then,
1: hang it up and nobody notices it. Yeah. Lots of folks.
0: Wow, that's just a lot of mislooking.
1: Yeah.
0: I don't know.
1: Yeah,
0: I don't know what to call it.
1: I mean, that's what you even hope. I mean, what most likely is the situation these days between technology and sort of a shrinking of staff
0: yeah.
1: is that it might have just been one person who didn't see the misspelling, sent it off electronically to a company that sort of had it printed out almost electronically without the
0: yeah.
1: you know without
0: yeah,
1: some supervision, and then they just put the banner up and weren't paying attention.
0: I'm gonna go with it. It was like a copy and paste.
1: Yeah,
0: that was overdone here somehow.
1: Yes, and with all the signs we're forced to read while we're out and about, thankfully, some of them are put there just to make us smile. The Puberty Instagram account put together a compilation of some of those. There's one sign which appeared to be from the UK, which reads, "No crime between the hours of 8 a.m. and 6 p.m. Another sign reads, "Do not cross this field unless you can do it in 9 seconds because the bull can do it in 10. One could keep you busy for a little while. It says, "Push to open. If that does not work, pull. If both do not work, try the actual entrance around the corner." Here's one for the commuters. A sign at a train station in Vancouver reads, "Stay off the tracks. They are only for trains. If you can read this, you are not a train." And finally, a life lesson for all of us posted on a sign outside of a business. If at first you don't succeed, then skydiving is not for you.
0: Wow.
1: Yeah.
0: Right. Is that right where you sign your waiver?
1: Right.
0: As you're
1: right.
0: about to go up in the plane?
1: Yeah. Yeah. Yeah. Exactly. How lucky do you feel tonight?
0: Don't sue us.
1: Yeah.
0: You know, if you fail at skydiving is one of those type things.
1: Most likely. I like the one with the no crime between the
0: yeah.
1: hours of 8 and 6. Nighttime? Have at it.
0: Yeah.
1: It's like the purge, basically,
0: yeah.
1: from 6 to 8.
0: Yeah. 6:01. Watch out. All hell breaks loose at this UK park, right?
1: Yes.
0: Thanks, Mike. 13 minutes in front of the hour. On This Morning, America's First News.
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0: cutting through the clutter to bring you the people and stories that matter to you. 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
1: Thanks for joining us. Charitable giving is taking a hit as we wrestle with cost of living challenges. A new study by a nonprofit called Kiva finds more than 4 out of 5 Americans said at least one cost of living pressure has prevented them from donating or donating more over the past 6 months. However, despite the financial strains, people are still giving, with 77% of U.S. adults surveyed donating money in some way over that period. Kiva, which offers loans through crowdfunding campaigns, says overall people are giving less, with total contributions reported by respondents falling from 80 to 64%. In the last 6 months, Betty Lynn Fisher at USA Today.
2: The CEO of Kiva had said that, you know, in the last 20 years, this is what he sees. Every time there's an economic downturn, there are people that kind of take a beat and take a look at their finances, but they always still come back and do come to donate.
1: Nearly 72% said smaller recurring contributions of $25 or less feel far more sustainable right now than writing large one-off checks. 8 minutes now in front of the hour on This Morning. Once again, here's Nicole Murray.
3: And now, the three big things you need to know. Number one.
4: Death row inmate Krista Pike remains hospitalized this morning after her botched execution in Tennessee. Journalist Tori Kesner from WKRN-TV, who witnessed the event.
5: 7:49, 3 minutes later, the curtains reopen. She's snoring very loudly at that point. And then they close again at 8:05, and they do not reopen. And we were escorted out.
4: The 50-year-old would have been the first woman executed in Tennessee in more than 200 years.
3: Number two.
4: Defense Secretary Pete Hegseth said in a speech yesterday that the Pentagon is eliminating roughly 20% of the nation's generals and admirals.
6: The ideological clowns are out. The patriotic cowboys are in, with testosterone testing on top.
4: Hegseth also lashed out at transgender troops, criticized diversity initiatives, and showed disapproval of the news media.
3: Number three.
4: UK Prime Minister Andy Burnham said on BBC that the British government believes Iran played a part in the incident over the weekend at an England airbase that is used by the US to strike Iran.
7: We have been waiting to confirm what we could say, but we can now confirm our belief that Iran played a part.
4: Five men in their mid-20s were arrested on Sunday near the base on suspicion of preparing a terrorist act. A Florida woman has been formally indicted for attempting to kill Rihanna. Officials say Ivana Ortiz fired a semi-automatic rifle at the singer's Beverly Crest home back in March. New York Governor Kathy Hochul announced that Cornell University has agreed to an independent investigation into the suspected gang rape at a fraternity house. A new lawsuit claims that 7 members of the school's Chi Phi frat allegedly drugged and raped a female student in 2024. The Senate has confirmed Keith Sonderling to lead the Department of Labor. The president nominated Sonderling to the post in June. Tinder has launched a new feature called Group Hangouts, which allows users to match with entire friend groups and organize group dates with up to 15 people.
1: A group date?
4: Yeah.
1: With 15 people?
4: Yeah.
1: How do you get to know your date?
4: You don't.
1: Why do we call it a date?
4: I mean, I guess it's just because everyone has social anxiety these days. So these dating apps are trying to find different ways to encourage people to still meet. I know you're looking at me like I'm crazy right now. I'm not saying I agree with it.
1: Okay. So you wouldn't go?
4: Probably not.
1: Okay. Thank you, Nicole. 6 minutes now in front of the hour.
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Thanks for being with us. A month after Dolly Parton's death, her free book program for young children is expanding. The program, which sends kids an age-appropriate book in the mail every month from birth until their fifth birthday, aims to make books more accessible and encourage families to read together. Last week, the Dollywood Foundation announced that Imagination Library would expand to reach 157,000 kids across London. Parton started the organization in 1995 in honor of her father, who couldn't read or write. Her idea was to bring books and a love of learning to children in her home county in eastern Tennessee. The Imagination Library has gifted more than 300 million free books. A rep with the Dollywood Foundation told the Washington Post that more expansions are in the works. That'll do it for this hour. For Nicole Murray and Mike Gavin, I'm Gordon Deal. Thanks for listening to This Morning, America's First News.

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3: ABC News, I'm Sherry Preston. No executions in Tennessee until an investigation is complete. That the order from the governor after the state tried to put Krista Pike to death overnight, but she survived two doses of the execution drug. She is at the hospital. No word on her condition. ABC's Andrea Fujii.
4: Pike was 18 when she and her then boyfriend tortured and murdered their fellow classmate, Colleen Slemmer, in 1995. Pike confessed, but claims her traumatic childhood and years of abuse were a factor.
3: The United Arab Emirates now says it's taking control of the investigation after a fly Dubai plane to Tel Aviv had to make an emergency landing in Saudi Arabia, the co-pilot allegedly stabbing the pilot. He's in custody. President Trump says he's still considering an export ban on diesel to try to bring prices down. Experts warn that likely will not work. Pentagon Chief Pete Hegseth confirms the 20% cut to the number of generals and admirals and says that Elon Musk will help lead a study on the future of war. This is ABC News. A new development at Arizona State University following the death of hockey player Matthew Mayich, who collapsed and fell into a coma following practice. Some are now challenging Coach Greg Powers' account of what happened the day he died.
5: The head coach has been put on leave after seven players came forward arguing the school's version of that practice did not match what they actually endured. Some of that practice, run by a former Green Beret, lawyer for the family claims it lasted more than 80 minutes in direct sunlight with only a handful of players allowed water. An attorney for the Green Beret says his workout was under an hour and he left before Mayich collapsed during the cool down after.
3: ABC's Trevor Ault. Glaciers in Switzerland are melting fast.
6: The glaciers this year, they have lost enormous quantities of ice. In total, it was 5% less in terms of ice volume.
3: Matthias Huss, director of glacier monitoring in Switzerland. I'm Sherry Preston, ABC News.
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8: The Grand Forks County Commission has approved choosing a new and cheaper employee health insurance provider during a special meeting on Tuesday. The commission agreed to switch over to the North Dakota Public Employees Retirement System. The new plan will cost roughly $5.3 million next year, which is less than a $6.05 million cost for the county's Blue Cross Blue Shield plan. Human Resources Director Michelle Field says this change is cost effective.
9: This recommendation keeps us within the budgetary mandates while offering our staff a plan structure that lowers their deductibles. It also gives predictable routine costs. It replaces the full cost responsibilities for routine services like office visits with a fixed copay before a deductible is met.
8: Thiel also did say that costs could change after June 30th, 2027.
9: There has been a lot of conversation back and forth with NDPERS, and NDPERS is working on pieces with, they have to go and have legislation written and different pieces that are going to be outside of our control. But this is still the cost-effective way to go for both the county and the employees.
8: This health insurance switch will take effect on January 1st of next year. For KNOX News, I'm Alex Carminati.
10: Thank you, Alex. Another update from the KNOX Newsroom. Head your way. At 6:12. Hey, good morning. Five-day forecast. We have that for you. That's from Mark Ewens, and we'll talk with Mark coming up in about 19 minutes or so. had a question. We'll get to that. But real quick, October 1st, October 1, quiet early October weather. 63 for a high today. And lots of sunshine too. Northeast winds, northwest winds rather, drying some things out at 25 miles an hour. Now tonight, clear, a calmer, a low of 36. The 30s, we're seeing that. We are behind on schedule for a freeze. Friday, mostly sunny and 63. And then Saturday, dry 66. Sunday, lots of sun, 64. And then Monday, sun 68. September 2026, preliminary recap at the GFK. 7th warmest, 3rd wettest, UND. Now, keep in mind, UND's got more information. They've been around longer. So it was the 8th warmest and the 6th wettest. So it's been wetter before. 604, weather update brought to you by American Federal. 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It's 605. Good morning, KNOX. The question for you is about skydiving. Have you ever done it? Military certainly counts. 100% it does. But have you ever gone skydiving? Jumped out of a plane, did that whole thing, took the course, you know, something you wanted to do, bucket list, tandem, that counts too. You jumped out of a plane. I just can't see myself doing it. I can't. I just can't see myself doing it. So you get up to the window or the door, be like, oh. So I'm going to free fall, and then I got to pull this thing, and it's going to soften my landing. Okay. Yeah. All right. Yeah. And I know the thought in my head would be, sometimes they don't work. You know, most of the time they do. But like, what if it doesn't work? You know, that would creep into my head. I don't think I would do it. I really don't. But how about you? Have you gone skydiving? Is that something you've done? 6:05 the time, News Radio 1310 KNOX. Some sports coming up for you. Baseball, a lot of those series are over already. We've got those second round matchups, except one. The Dodgers are awaiting. The Phillies are Braves. But the Yankees, they win, they move on. The Rays, the Sox, they move on too. White Sox, rather, not Red Sox. White Sox. Brewers and Padres. Anyway, we'll get to sports. That's coming up. KNOX.
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17: Good morning. This is your 1310 KNOX Thursday harvest weather forecast for the Crookston District of American Crystal Sugar. High temperatures over the course of the next 7 days will range mostly in the low to mid 60s, with morning low temperatures mostly in the upper 30s to the upper 40s. Over the next 7 days, little if any precipitation is forecast, and dry conditions will be combined with around 8/10 of an inch of evapotranspiration to help start the drying process. The 8 to 14 day outlook for October the 8th through the 14th calls for above normal temperatures and below normal precipitation. This harvest weather forecast has been brought to you by Grove Mechanical, Trans Systems, Rydell, and Pulses America. For 1310 KNOX, I'm meteorologist Mark Ewens. Have a safe harvest.
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10: 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How are you? 6:09 the time, October 1st. And it is chilly. Quite a difference, right? Isn't that crazy? We go from September 30th to October 1. We have a 10-degree swing in temperature for a high. And our current temperature, let's see where we're at right now. I think we're popping in at, yep, we're at 46 right now. So a chilly start to our day. That's not near the coldest spot in the state. You got to go out west, northwest for that. I just saw 28. There we go. 28 in Tioga. Popping in at 28. Another town around there, 32. That's Ray. I've been to Ray, North Dakota. 36 in Dry Fork. So, yeah, get that fork wet, what you want to do. Dry Fork. So those are some of the cooler spots. There is an area up to the northwest of us, just a little bit up there near the Canadian border, like Perth. They're 37, 38 in Wales, and 34 in Rolla up there. So cool up there, too. So, yeah, we're getting that. It's crazy. The calendar goes from September 30th to October 1st and instantly cold. I will catch up with Alex in the newsroom. That's on the way. Question, and I was going to do an AI question. Maybe I'll do that tomorrow, like what your concern level is for AI. You know where you're at regarding that. But really, like, have you ever jumped out of an airplane? That's the question this morning at 775-5559. Have you gone skydiving? Have you ridden a bull named Fu Manchu? What song is that? But have you done that? Have you gone skydiving? Some people have. Like, I know three people who've done it. Oh, they're insane. But no, I'm joking. Judgment-free zone. I'm just curious. At 775-5559. 6:11 is the time. And let's get in the newsroom right now. A little bit early, a couple seconds early, but here is Alex Carminati, KNOX.
8: With your news on the twos, I'm Alex Carminati. The city of Minot says none of the 19 train cars that derailed Wednesday morning had any hazardous materials. The incident happened at 3:30 a.m. and no injuries have been reported. The 19 train cars went off the tracks near 2nd Avenue Northwest closing underpass. A hazmat team responded to a gas leak and a damaged gas line. BNSF workers are clearing the rail cars and making repairs. The man shot and killed by an Otter Tail County SWAT officer in rural Battle Lake last Friday has been identified. The Minnesota Bureau of Criminal Apprehension says Officer Matthew Cederberg shot 39-year-old Christopher Olson. Cederberg has been placed on critical incident leave after he and other law enforcement agencies responded to a report of Olson barricading himself, after Olson apparently hit someone with the butt of a shotgun. The Otter Tail County Sheriff's Office has requested the BCA to investigate. The boards of directors at Health Partners and Essentia Health have approved plans for a merger. The merger will take effect January 1st of next year. For KNOX News, I'm Alex Carminati.
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10: All right. Baseball. Playoffs. Playoffs? All right, anyway, Major League Baseball, the results. Padres, Yankees, White Sox winning their three-game series in two. Phillies in Atlanta, game three today, so that's 1-1. Second round, it's Yankees taking on the Rays. You've got the White Sox taking on the Guardians in the same division there. Well, so are the Yankees and Rays. Brewers and Padres. And then you got the Dodgers awaiting the Phillies or the Braves. Vikings, you know this, they're 3-0. Next game is against Miami. UND football homecoming for them. They take on Murray State this Saturday. NDSU football, they had last weekend off. And they're taking on Wyoming. The Cowboys, October 3rd. UND hockey this weekend, October 3rd. They will play Augustana, October 4th, Manitoba, both games at Ralph Engelstad Arena. NHL hockey, 8-4, Colorado over L.A. The Leafs with a 2-1 win over the Islanders. Penguins, they shut out the Flyers, 7-0. The Wild and Predators tonight, and you remember that story from earlier in the week with Brock Faber being out. He had surgery. He had his skull cracked during a game. A puck hit him. He was blocking it or whatever in the course of play. That'll happen. Guys get hit in the head with pucks all the time. They have helmets, but it found the ear hole. So he's out indefinitely. They really don't know. That's a day-to-day, week-to-week situation there. NFL football, get your picks in. Don't forget to do that if you've got your NFL pick-ems on KNOX. Pittsburgh at Cleveland. Now, I know it doesn't sound all that sexy to us, but out there, that's a big game. That Ohio region, that Pennsylvania region, they don't like each other, those teams. There's a big rivalry there. So, and that'll be on Amazon Prime Video. I hate it when they do that. They do the Paramount, this one's on Amazon Prime. So that's a look at sports. News Radio, 1310 KNOX. I was just thinking about this the other day. I'm sure I shared this with you, but on TV, you got, for sports, you got baseball. Hockey started. So that's going. The regular season is going. And then also, of course, you got football going, too. Basketball will be fired up pretty soon. I mean, everything's running all at once. And I did notice this with hockey, too. They do, I think, a poor job of promoting themselves. I really do. The NHL. Because I watch a little bit of sports. You would think you would see ads with them in it. Or even if you watch a little bit of ESPN, I'll pop over and watch a little bit of SportsCenter from time to time. You know, you'd like to see an ad that, you know, hey, tomorrow night or whatever, you know, the NHL season opens up. But they kind of, it's almost like a soft grand opening that they do. You know, at the event, I'm sure it's a big deal, but they don't really do any national media regarding it.

0: a hoot. But I just, I can't get over the, I'm leaving this plane. This plane's just fine. Now I'm going to free fall. Ooh, I don't know if I want to do that. But have you ever done this? Have you ever gone skydiving? Rocky Mountain climbing? Would you skydive? Would you do it? You can answer that at 775-5559. 618 coming up. We've got Alex again in the newsroom. Also, we'll chat with Mark. We looked at September. He kind of evaluated that a little bit. But October 1st already, cool, cooler than what we had yesterday. We're at 46 right now. And in the state of North Dakota, there's a 28-degree market. That's out west, though. What's the name of that little town? They're at 29 right now, though. But yeah, Tioga. I'm sorry. I should know that. Tioga. They're popping in at 29. That's the cold spot in North Dakota right now. KNOX.
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0: 6:20 the time. Good morning. 46 right now. That's our temperature. Have you skydived? Have you done that? I want to hear from you. 775-5559. Or would you do it? Same phone number. Hockey, hockey, hockey. Hall of Fame game. The University of North Dakota has done this off and on the last several years. Been in varied locations. Nashville. They've been to Vegas. They've been to Madison Square Garden as well. They played BC there a couple years ago. So they're doing it again, and this time it's in Austin, Texas. Their opponent, Michigan State, who is a top 10 team. They had a good year last year. UND's ranked as well. So pretty good. Two pretty good teams. So we've teamed up with a couple of sponsors here, Thief River Glass and Bergen Travel. What we have for you is we've got accommodations. We've got flight. We've got a little bit of spending cash, $500 spending cash for you. We have tickets to the game, two of them. And then, some swag, too. You'll get some UND gear. That's pretty good. All you have to do to get in on this and get your name in the running to win it is text HOCKEY to 775-5559. Now, we have a deadline. We'll be taking applicants through October 18th on this. The game is October 31st in Austin, Texas. So please do this. Text HOCKEY to 775-5559. Texter saying, I've done it once in Fargo. Yeah, I know they have one down there. It was fun, although the altitude change during the free fall gave me a sharp pain in my ear. That'll happen. It's a real thing. Couldn't hear right for a few days after that. Yeah, that's a sudden change. Yeah. Good time, great experience, though. They used to run buses to Fargo to do it. Must have been struggling for business there for a little bit. Yeah, I would imagine maybe COVID. You know, I mean, who knows, right? But that is a business. It's pretty viable. People have done that in the past, for sure. But yeah, I know Fargo does do it. It'd be kind of cool. I get the concept of it. But man, I don't know if I'd jump out of a plane. I really don't. 6:22, let's get the newsroom. Here's Alex.
5: With your news on the twos, I'm Alex Carminati. The open house meeting about the future of the Riverside Pool will start earlier next Tuesday. The meeting will be on October 6th after the regular Park District Board meeting at 11:30 a.m. It will happen at the Public Works Facility Building at 724 North 47th Street. Residents are being asked to voice their opinions about what should be done about the pool. They can also attend the meeting or fill out a survey. The pool has existed since 1941. The Detroit Lakes School Board is reviewing proposed changes to a policy concerning non-school sponsored materials in district buildings. The school board voted 4-2 to remove all non-school sponsored items from district schools, which includes rainbow flags supporting the LGBTQ community. The American Civil Liberties Union of Minnesota filed the lawsuit September 22nd to challenge the district's decision. The board of directors at Health Partners and Essentia Health have approved

0: approve plans for a merger. Both health systems are based in Minnesota, and the merger will take effect January 1st of next year. For KNOX News, I'm Alex Carminati.
1: Thank you, Alex. I'll ask him to a little bit later, but I'm going to ask you right now, Mark. Would you jump out of an airplane? Would you go skydiving?
2: Oh, yeah. If I was given the opportunity,
1: no kidding.
2: Do it.
1: No kidding. And you were, how long were you in the Air Force?
2: With 8 years active, 2 in reserve.
1: Okay.
2: And so during my civilian career, too, I had the opportunity to fly in quite a few helicopters during flood surveys. So
1: okay.
2: I love rotor wings. I'll tell you what, they're the coolest aircraft.
1: Oh,
2: helicopters.
1: Man. They are.
2: Oh, yeah.
1: They are. The fixed wing guys, I think, make fun of them, though. They say, yeah, there's like 10,000 parts that are trying to make you crash. Is what they
2: mm-hmm, pretty much.
1: So
2: yeah.
1: So you never did. You never had an opportunity with the Air Force. You didn't say, "Hey, Colonel, Captain, so and so, take me up and kick me out the plane. I want to do a little parachuting." Yeah.
2: No, never was offered the opportunity. So
1: I suppose they don't.
2: Always round looking up.
1: I suppose they don't do things in the military for leisure and pleasure.
2: Usually not.
1: Hey, kids, we've got an activity this weekend. Come on, soldiers, get on board. We're all going to do some skydiving. Probably not. All right. Honestly, it's like a switch got flipped.
2: Mm-hmm.
1: 46 right now, and I did look out west, and Tioga, they're popping in. I saw 28. I'm seeing 29 now. So, you know, we're seeing those cooler temperatures, aren't we?
2: Yeah. Suddenly, as you say, we got into October, and it's like, here, watch this. So
1: yeah.
2: Not at all uncommon to see these big changes behind a massive storm system that came through the region. And I know you saw the data at the end of the forecast, the comment, 7th warmest September on record at the GFK, 8th at the UND site, and the 3rd wettest at the GFK. So, and a lot of that came because of that last rain event. That's what really kind of pushed it over the edge. So it was a relatively warm, wet September. And as we get into October, I think we will see a little more normal temperature pattern, whatever the heck that means. And we should also see maybe more of a normal precipitation pattern, maybe on the low side. And, of course, with the campaigns kicking off, we really want to have some nice, mild, dry weather to get things field work finishing up.
1: Yeah, they need to do that. I know this has kind of slowed that down, certainly, for them. But we had our lawn service come out here and hit us yesterday. They knocked it down, and you could smell fresh cut grass like for 3 hours yesterday.
2: Oh yeah,
1: in the building just because it was so moist. But and that'll continue. Probably kind of another humid feeling day today. Jump into the 5 day and walk us through this. But it's quite a bit cooler.
2: It does, and a bit of a breeze too to kind of put that fall tinge to it. Now that we're officially in kind of the start of the meteorological fall, October, November, December, kind of September, October, November is the fall, but we're there. So lots of sun through the course of the day today. 63 is the expected high. Those northwest winds picking up to 25 miles an hour, so it's going to feel rather fall-ish. Overnight tonight, clear skies, a calmer low of 36. So, yeah, it's definitely going to feel it. Light winds, mostly sunny to end the week with a calm high of 63. The weekend starts mainly dry Saturday and 66. Lots of sun in 64 on Sunday. Monday, sun in 66 degrees. So, really, it's, yeah, the flip has been switched, and here we are.
1: The flip has been switched. I love that. Texter saying, I've done indoor skydiving in Seattle and done it in the cities, too. I would do that. I've seen that.
2: Yeah.
1: Where they have the big fan deal and you just get there and, that'd be all right.
2: Yeah. That'd be interesting.
1: Yeah. You don't pull a chute. You just get to kind of float in air. So, all right.
2: Float in the air.
1: Thank you, sir. We'll catch up next hour, okay?
2: That's the plan.
1: Mark Ewan, staff meteorologist, News Radio 1310 KNOX. Texter saying, I think at the time I did go, it was about $5,000 to $6,000 to finish all the classes and jumps to be able to get your license to jump solo. Yeah, because there's that tandem jump, too, and experience the free fall. I heard stories of people landing wrong if tried to on their feet and injuries. Mostly you land on your butt to avoid that. Yeah, it looks like you'd need some training on that. That's why they do the tandem jumps, I think. They do a lot of those. And I'm sure there's some skydivers that have jumped thousands and thousands of times. 6:27 the time. We'll take a short break. We'll get in the newsroom for an update. That's coming up with Alex. But how about you? Have you gone skydiving? Is that something you've done? Would you do it? Another question at 775-5559. Kind of one and the same. 628.
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2: 10 people have been charged by the U.S. Department of Justice for illegally voting or illegally registering to vote in Minnesota. All 10 people are foreign nationals from countries like Brazil, Canada, and Ghana. They are accused of falsely claiming to be U.S. citizens so they can participate in Minnesota elections in 2022, 2024, and during this year's August primaries. U.S. Attorney General Todd Blanche.
3: Voter fraud erodes the public's trust in our electoral system, and it's vital to our democratic process that we do everything that we can to restore that trust. The most basic way the Department of Justice can accomplish this restoration of trust is by working to make sure the only people voting in an election in the United States are American citizens who are eligible to vote.
2: No details were shared about where the defendants registered to vote in Minnesota or how they ended up voting. One of the defendants is already facing state charges. Minnesota Attorney General Keith Ellison has announced criminal charges against 9 Medicaid providers who are accused of defrauding $3 million from the state. A Duluth-based provider for psychotherapy services is accused of defrauding $2 million, with more than 27,000 false claim reports. A Roseville man's accused of billing Minnesota Medicaid for $675,000 in personal care services that never occurred or weren't eligible for reimbursement. Others who were charged are accused of overbilling or misrepresenting personal care assistance services. For KNOX News, I'm Alex Carminati.
0: So, Alex, would you go skydiving? Have you done it?
2: Would I go skydiving?
0: Yeah, would you jump out of
2: no
0: a perfect...
2: way.
0: Me either. I knew you were going to say that.
2: I never have gone skydiving. I have no plans to go skydiving. And if I do go skydiving, A, I've had a mental breakdown. B, I've been kidnapped and thrown out of a plane. Okay. Or C, something has drastically gone wrong.
0: So you're no on a bunch of levels.
2: No way.
0: Okay. You never even see it and you go, oh, that looks like that'd be fun.
2: No way. Not at all.
0: Okay.
2: No way.
0: All right. I don't think I could do it either.
2: No.
0: I get the concept of the free fall. That sounds like it's kind of cool.
2: Oh, it sounds lovely when you're falling from 20,000 feet from the air or whatever it is. Yeah. And then, oh, what if your parachute doesn't work?
0: I know.
2: Work?
0: That would not. I couldn't get that out of my head.
2: Oh, what if you can't get the parachute to open?
0: Yeah.
2: What happens then? Oh, yeah. You squash like a bug.
0: Yeah, it's
2: sayonara.
0: It's more than a sprain.
2: Mm-hmm.
0: It'll be more than a sprain. Any plans to see a little hockey this weekend?
2: Yes, I'm planning on covering UND football and UND hockey this Saturday. So I'm planning for a busy Saturday.
0: So you can go. You got the press pass, right?
2: I've got passes for football and hockey.
0: Oh, that's glad. So I'm so proud of you.
2: Oh, thank you.
0: Yeah, that's
2: thank
0: awesome.
2: Thank you very much.
0: That's great. I'm glad you did that and followed through with that.
2: So I'm looking forward to that. Obviously, football's got a homecoming and they're taking on Murray State, so I'll have that game at 1 o'clock. And then once I get done with that, following the post-game press conferences, I'll run over to the Ralph and I'll eventually, watch the hockey team cover that. And I won't go to the game Sunday because I have church and then afterwards, I don't like to work after, you know, church or as much as I don't like to work as much as I have to or, might need to on Sundays. So my Sundays I reserve for church. I reserve just to take a breather. They're playing Sunday at 3 o'clock. UND hockey is.
0: Yeah.
2: So I'm not going to go for that one.
0: It's kind of a different series. It's not the same team. You got Augustana and then you got Manitoba.
2: Right. Exactly.
0: Is what they're doing.
2: And again, they're just exhibition games.
0: Yeah.
2: It's good warm ups for them, but they don't count towards the season. The first games of the season that really counts will be that home and home against Bemidji State.
0: Yep.
2: And the 10th, that Saturday, is when they're home. So, so I'll plan on to go to as many hockey games as I can. Obviously depends on my schedule here with KNOX Sports. But my plan is to go to both games Saturday. Looking forward to it. And I was in the Ralph for the first time yesterday for UND Hockey Media Day.
0: What did you think of that?
2: What a building.
0: Did you go by the Sioux Center or the Sioux Shop?
2: I did.
0: You did go by. Okay, but you
2: really
0: got in there.
2: Cool.
0: Did you get downstairs where they have the press conference?
2: Yes. So everything was set up downstairs by the press room, by the locker room, ice level area. We weren't on the ice, obviously, but it was in that hallway leading up to the ice, and it was really neat. Just walking in that hallway was really special.
0: Yeah, oh, it's cool.
2: Really awesome. And then
0: I'm glad that's not lost on you at all.
2: Oh,
0: that's kind of a charming thing.
2: Beautiful building.
0: Yeah,
2: really nice building.
0: Yeah, and you wouldn't think she's 25 years old.
2: But no. I mean, it looks great. And then obviously there was a media meal. So I didn't stay for Dane Jackson's comments to the general public that day. I talked to Dane. I talked to some players, but he made comments at around 12:30. I had to leave before then, so I ran out just before he made the comments. But as I'm sitting there, I'm looking around, you know, the arena, the actual, you know, in stadium part of it with the ice and all. Massive scoreboard. Oh my goodness!
0: Yeah, they just upgraded that one a couple years ago.
2: Wow!
0: You have to wear sunscreen. I mean, it's just because it's so bright.
2: I mean massive scoreboard and really just nice venue.
0: I got to interrupt you real quick here.
2: Yeah.
0: Did you see that other sheet of ice? Did you go over there? Are you aware that there's another sheet of ice adjacent to the Ralph that's there that they practice on?
2: It's
0: Olympic size.
2: No.
0: Yeah, they have an Olympic size sheet of ice that they practice on if they're going to play a team that has a larger ice surface, because you know that it varies.
2: Right, of course.
0: Right. Although that may have been figured out. I don't know if it's I think each arena is a little bit different, which makes it hockey kind of quirky that way.
2: Right.
0: I mean, they're awful. They're all a little different.
2: Mm-hmm.
0: You know, there's kind of a universal one, but there's some that are a little bit off still.
2: I mean, you know, I've heard about the Ralph. I heard about how it's this like NHL quality stadium. It is.
0: Oh,
2: it's
0: yeah.
2: incredible. I mean, literally, I'm walking in there and I felt like I was at a National Hockey League stadium. I mean, not that it exactly reminded me of, you know, MSG or UBS Arena or the Prudential Center where the Devils play in Newark, New Jersey. But I kind of had that feel, you know, because those are the main hockey stadiums I've been to growing up in New York, growing up, you know, spending time going to the city, going to, you know, the Islanders arenas for games, going to college in Jersey and being able to catch some games out there. Like, those are the arenas I've been to. Although, like, as I think about it, I kind of got at times a TD Garden feel now that I think about it.
0: It's smaller because you don't have 19,000. I think it's 12 and change there.
2: It's smaller, but it still has that National Hockey League feel look.
0: It's got all the professionalism and all the good equipment and all. Yeah, it's got the best of the best.
2: No, I was really impressed. I really enjoyed it. Cool. And I did post some sound of Cole Reschne. So I talked to Cole Reschne, who's the team captain this year.
0: Mm-hmm.
2: I spoke to him, I want to say, last week. So there's a story on the local sports page, just some thoughts from him. I have a write-up on that. And then I talked to EJ Emery and Keaton Verhoff yesterday during media day. I'll post those interviews and I'll see if I can get some other sound up there from Carson Carls, Brock Schultz, and head coach Dane Jackson.
0: Yeah,
2: and
0: yeah.
2: I talked to Brock, really neat guy. He's from East Grand Forks.
0: Yeah.
2: Really cool story.
0: Yeah.
2: So East Grand Forks guy, grew up going to games, big fan growing up. Now he's playing for the Fighting Hawks, and I talked to him a bit, and I'll have that all on the local sports page at knoxradio.com sometime later today.
0: Excellent. And it's rare that people get a chance to talk to someone that's like, oh, especially in media that haven't been there. And you're I love that. It's a nice arena, and I'm glad you were.
2: I enjoyed it. You echo that.
0: Yeah. That.
2: No, I enjoyed it, and I really love it. And I mean, the thing is, like, this is part of the job, which I'm really grateful for. I love this part of it where I get to go to a media day and talk to hockey players and talk to athletes or whatever. I just love talking to people, as you can tell. And I love talking to athletes when it comes to interviews. I really do enjoy that. And actually, later today, I'm planning on running over to Red River to chat with Max Minosa for Red River football, because tomorrow I'm on the call for Red River and Central Cast for football on KNOX Live Sports. So I'm planning on talking to Max today, and I'll plan to use that interview during our pregame show before the kickoff tomorrow night.
0: Okay, and I know you've been busy with that. That'll be your second game this week.
2: So. Yep, that'll be my second game this week. So it's been a busy week, but this is where the fun begins, as they say.
0: It does. Thank you, sir. We'll catch up again
2: in a little
0: bit here. It is 6:38. 5-day forecast is brought to you by American Federal. Lots of sunshine, 63. So cooler, 36 tonight. Light winds. Tomorrow, sunshine. We'll get to about 63 again. Saturday, mainly dry, 66. Sunday, lots of sun, 64. Then Monday, sun and 66. September 2026 preliminary recap as you look at GFK. That'd be the airport. 7th warmest, 3rd wettest. UND, and they've got more data, however you say it. 8th warmest and 6th wettest. 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A little bit late right now at 6:39. We'll catch up with Alex again in the newsroom. But right now, Farmer Ray had ducked a quick phone call in with our farming connection here. How you doing?
4: It just warmed up 44 degrees.
0: 44, yeah. A little chilly.
4: Yep. Okay. And going to pick up a lawnmower this morning. My other one, I just decided not to run anymore, and I'm not going to put any more money into it.
0: Oh, I hear you. Is that so? There's something you pull with the tractor for the ditches, right? Is that what you're talking about?
4: No. I got two of them. I got this one. This is one that we can just joy ride around the yard and
0: Okay.
4: Ladybug.
0: All right. What color is it?
4: It's yeller.
0: It's a Cub Cadet. Okay. You didn't say green. So, all right. Well, maybe get a green one, you know?
4: I got a couple green ones, and they're sitting.
0: No, they need a little work, too.
4: I bought them used, and I got my use out of them. So, I'm not going to put any more money into them. I'm just going to upgrade a little bit so I don't have to fix on that so I can work more on my other machinery.
0: I understand. It's a juggling.
4: You're juggling a little bit. Right. You'll have to tell Alex to go out and check out that big ice sheet up in northern Minnesota.
0: That's another nice one. He'll probably get up there in his times.
4: I was talking about Lake of the Woods in December.
0: Oh, okay. You're not talking about Thief River Falls, the Little Ralph there.
4: Oh, that's
0: okay.
4: Very nice, too.
0: That is really nice, yeah. That's what I thought you were talking about.
4: Yeah, but there's a bigger one north up there by Canada.
0: Yeah, it is. Yeah, it's a large sheet of ice. All right. Thank you. Thank you, sir.
4: One more month till we turn our clocks back, but Canada's going to stay at high-speed standard.
0: Oh, God. All right. Thank you, sir.
4: You'll have to keep us updated, because if we want a longer daylight, we'll have to move to Canada the way it sounds.
0: I don't think it's going to really bother a lot of people. I mean, we deal with different time zones all the time.
4: I know.
0: But normally they're either east or west of us, not directly north. So,
4: now it's cooled down to 42. Watch
0: all right.
4: Well,
0: thanks for the update. Very compelling.
4: Goodbye.
0: Thank you, Farmer Ray. 6:41, short break, and then we'll get the newsroom again with Alex. That's coming up, KNOX.
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2: With your news on the twos, I'm Alex Carminati. The city of Minot says none of the 19 train cars that derailed Wednesday morning had any hazardous materials. The incident happened at 3:30 a.m. and no injuries have been reported. The 19 train cars went off the tracks near 2nd Avenue Northwest closing underpass. A hazmat team responded to a gas leak and a damaged gas line. BNSF workers are clearing the rail cars and making repairs. The man shot and killed by an Otter Tail County SWAT officer in rural Battle Lake last Friday has been identified. The Minnesota Bureau of Criminal Apprehension says Officer Matthew Cederberg shot 39-year-old Christopher Olson. Cederberg has been placed on critical incident leave after he and other law enforcement agencies responded to a report of Olson barricading himself, after Olson apparently hit someone with the butt of a shotgun. The Otter Tail County Sheriff's Office has requested the BCA to investigate. The boards of directors at Health Partners and Essentia Health have approved plans for a merger. The merger will take effect January 1st of next year. For KNOX News, I'm Alex Carminati.
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8: Good morning. This is your 1310 KNOX Thursday harvest weather forecast for the Drayton District of American Crystal Sugar. Over the next 7 days, high temperatures will generally range in the mid-60s through the weekend, briefly peaking in the mid-70s for Tuesday and Wednesday. Low temperatures will mostly be in the mid-30s to around 40 degrees, briefly peaking around 50 degrees early next week. The good news is no precipitation is forecast over the next 7 days, and when combined with some breezy conditions and evapotranspiration forecast around 0.6 inches, some significant drying is possible. The outlook for October the 8th through the 14th calls for above normal temperatures and below normal precipitation. 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
0: Sports, baseball, big thing right now. They're in their playoffs. So the Padres, the Yankees, the White Sox winning their three-game series in two. Phillies in Atlanta, game three today. Second round, Yankees, they'll take on the Rays. The Sox versus the Guardians. The Brewers and the Padres and the Dodgers awaiting the Phillies or the Braves, depending on that winner today. Vikings, they're 3-0, as you know. Next game, they take on Miami. UND football, homecoming for UND. They take on Murray State. NDSU football, Wyoming. October 3rd, the Cowboys, and it's their homecoming as well, I believe. UND hockey, October 3rd, they take on Augustana. October 4th, they take on Manitoba, both games at Ralph Engelstad Arena. NHL hockey, 8-4 win for Colorado over L.A. The Leafs, a 2-1 win over the Islanders. The Penguins shut out the Flyers, 7-0. I watched some of that game, and it was just like, ooh, goal after goal. That's probably not the – and the Flyers are – geez, they made the playoffs. They had a good year last year. So they're a known thing. They'll get better. And it's game one, right? The Wild and Predators, that's tonight for them. And they'll be without Brock Faber as he had that surgery on his skull. I mean, it cracked his skull during a preseason game about a week ago. NFL football, get your picks in. A reminder for that if you're doing the KNOX NFL Pick'ems. Pittsburgh and Cleveland. Pittsburgh at Cleveland. And those two teams... You know, I know it doesn't look like a sexy thing when you look at it, Pittsburgh. But those two teams don't like each other. The fan base, they're not fans of each other. That's a rivalry. For sure it is. That'll be on Amazon Prime Video. Ugh. They've been doing that for a couple of years now, various channels that they bounce around and do. And the question overall this morning, have you gone skydiving? Have you done this? Would you skydive at 775-5559, you can answer that question. Farmer Ray's showing me. He's all in, man. He's taking pictures of his crops and sending them in. This is what my rye looks like. Oh, man. Oh, real quick, I got to get to this. This day, it's October 1st. This day, October 1, back in the day, 136 years ago, 1890, Yosemite was declared a national park by Congress. I haven't been there in years, did as a child, but it is absolutely glorious. Of course, Yellowstone, beautiful as well, too. 118 years ago, 1908, Henry Ford introduced the Model T. Wouldn't it be great to have the number one Model T that rolled off? The first one ever. I wonder if that's still alive or still not alive, but if it's still, you know, it probably is on display somewhere. That first run, there's probably very few of them left. Sticker price on that, $8.25, and I think it came in like one color. I think it was black, right? 94 years ago, 1932, this is of legends. A count, two balls, two strikes. Babe Ruth called his shot and pointed to center field bleachers at Wrigley. On the next pitch, he hit a home run over the very bleachers to put the Yankees ahead of the Cubs, game three of the World Series. Also, 64 years ago, 1962, Johnny Carson made his first appearance as host of The Tonight Show. He was introduced by Groucho Marx. His first guest, Mel Brooks, Tony Bennett, Rudy Valli, and Joan Crawford. Also, 64 years ago, the Beach Boys released their debut album called Surfin' Safari. And 57 years ago, in 1969, this group the Beatles, they released Abbey Road in the U.S. Now, if you're not a Beatles fan, that's their classic album. It's got this song, Come Together, Here Comes the Sun, and Something. Also, and we recall this one, this happened 9 years ago. A tragic event, 2017, a gunman named Stephen Paddock in Las Vegas opened fire on a country music festival crowd for 10 minutes from the 32nd floor of the Mandalay Bay Hotel. 58 people were killed and more than 800 were injured. And you don't hear a lot of follow-up with that one, but I believe it's the number one mass shooting event in the United States that's ever happened. So, but yeah, that was 9 years ago already. I remember that. You probably remember that. I think we had some local people that were there. Possibly. I remember talking to someone on the radio regarding that. But yeah, just a tragic event there. And also in the story, they didn't even include his name. I had to look it up. But that's not said very often. Texts are saying, oh, this is cool. Went skydiving in Hawaii, probably going to do it again. Good for you, man. First time skydiving was in the military, and I will continue to do so. Good. That's where you want to learn. I bet they've got a pretty good program there, right? I think you probably have to pack your own chute, the whole thing. So that's, I would be comfortable in that setting because you know, you're start to finish, you're in on it. You're the training, the whole thing. But even this tandem thing, I'd be a little bit worried about. Have you skydived? Would you skydive at 775-5559? 651, another update from our newsroom, and Alex Carminati is coming up in about a minute. KNOX.
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2: With your news on the twos, I'm Alex Carminati. The open house meeting about the future of the Riverside Pool will start earlier next Tuesday. The meeting will be on October 6th after the regular Park District Board meeting at 11:30 a.m., It will happen at the Public Works Facility Building at 724 North 47th Street. Residents are being asked to voice their opinions about what should be done about the pool. They can also attend the meeting or fill out a survey. The pool has existed since 1941. The Detroit Lakes School Board is reviewing proposed changes to a policy concerning non-school sponsored materials in district buildings. The school board voted 4-2 to remove all non-school sponsored items from district schools, which includes rainbow flags supporting the LGBTQ community. The American Civil Liberties Union of Minnesota filed the lawsuit September 22nd to challenge the district's decision. The board of directors at Health Partners and Essentia Health have approved plans for a merger. Both health systems are based in Minnesota, and the merger will take effect January 1st of next year. For KNOX News, I'm Alex Carminati.
0: Hey, thanks, Alex. Another update from Alex head your way. Catch up with him again at 8:02. ABC News at the top of the hour. Also, we'll get an update here with Susan Littlefield, the American Ag Network. That's coming up. Quick forecast here. Number one, first day of October. October 1 right now. Frost advisory, midnight to 9 a.m. for Friday. quiet early October weather. Boy, we're right into it. Like a switch has been flipped, right? 63 today. Northwest winds at 25 miles an hour. And then for tonight, we'll dip down to 36. And Friday, mostly sunny, a high of 63. Saturday, mainly dry, 66. Sunday, lots of sun, 64. And then Monday, sun and 66. September 2026 preliminary recap, as you look back at it, at the GFK, seventh warmest and the third wettest. And at UND, they have more data over the years. It was the eighth warmest and the sixth wettest. People are like, why are they different? Well, one's been doing it longer than the other one. So you have more of a database to compare it to. Weather update brought to you by American Federal Bank here in Grand Forks. 6:55 is the time. You can answer this question if you'd like. Have you skydived? Would you skydive? And I think if I was in the military and did that, that would be different because you're getting, I mean, that's probably the best school in the world for it, I would imagine, right? I mean, I don't know if there's a better one. That's where you'd probably want to learn that, I would think, firsthand. And then, of course, you're getting that proper instruction and you're getting a lot of reps, too, a lot of reps. Because oftentimes it's just like a one-off thing for most people that are non-military. But in the military, you jump and jump and jump until you get your they get the jump patch. It's not the jump wings, do you? Flight wings are different. But you get you get that insignia. You get that patch. You can not patch, but that medal you can put on your uniform that saying you're certified for that. But yeah, that's a big deal. That would be where to learn, I would think. 6:55 KNOX. Good morning.
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21: Row crop markets being flooded with data amid continued harvest delays due to weather. You're listening to the American Ag Network. Good morning. I'm Susan Littlefield from World Dairy Expo. Soybeans, spring wheat, hard red winter wheat, and soft red winter wheat basis was steady Wednesday while corn basis was weaker. The quarterly grain stocks saw corn fall to a six-week low after the USDA's numbers showed a bearish jump in corn stocks on Wednesday. Of course, weather is another big part of it as more and more rains continue to move through. The delay does continue on those harvest opportunities. On China's Dalian Exchange, November corn is up 0.05%. November soybeans are up 2.07%. January soybean meal up 0.66%. And the December Malaysian palm oil down 1.24%. We're looking at continued analysis expecting USDA's weekly soybean export sales today to range between 850,000 and 1.0 million metric tons. 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
21: Let's take a look at those overnight trade numbers. First off with December corn, 503 and a quarter, that market 2.5 higher. The March contract is up 2.5 at 518. Soybeans for January, 1308 and three quarters, down a half. And March is down a half, 1318. Soybean meal for December, 357.10, up 20. January is up 20 at 357.20. Oil for December, 68.01, down 27. And January, 68.15, down 32. Chicago wheat December 680, that market 4.25 higher. March is up 4.25 at 695. Kansas City December 741.75, up 8.75. March 755.25, up 8.75. Finally, looking at the Minneapolis market, December 699. That market is up 5, and the March contract up 3 at 717.25. That's a look to the markets from World Dairy Expo. 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
3: ABC News, I'm Sherry Preston. The execution of a convicted killer in Tennessee ending overnight with her still alive. Reporter Tori Gessner from ABC affiliate WKRN was there for what was supposed to be the execution of Krista Pike.
4: The curtains close at first at 7:46, and she was clearly still alive. She was clearly still breathing and snoring. We could audibly hear that.
3: Officials say Pike survived 2 doses of the execution drug and is now at a hospital. Tennessee's governor ordering a full investigation. The United Arab Emirates says it's in charge of the probe into what happened aboard a Fly Dubai plane to Tel Aviv, the co-pilot apparently attacking the pilot. Israeli officials say it was a possible terror plot to crash the plane. The co-pilot is in custody in Saudi Arabia. New documents obtained by ABC News show the woman who says she was gang-raped at Cornell University says she, quote, felt like bait, and that there, in her words, were lions around me. This is ABC News. Murder charges have now officially been filed against a 77-year-old husband and wife accused of killing their son-in-law, a New York Times exec living in the San Francisco Bay Area. Here's ABC's Alex Stone.
5: The two 77-year-olds who each reportedly took turns shooting are now officially charged with murder, personal use of a firearm causing death, and the special circumstance of lying in wait. They're accused of killing their son-in-law, 40-year-old Jonathan McKenzie, in a sports complex parking lot in Dublin, California last weekend. New details are emerging that McKenzie was transgender, and court documents claim he had suffered abuse as a transgender man at the hands of the two elderly suspects and their daughter. He and their daughter had been going through a contentious divorce. Alex Stone, ABC News.
3: Things have been a little rough at BMW. The German car maker now says it's leaning on AI, job cuts, and new car models to turn the business around. The car maker has been facing weak demand in Europe, Chinese competition, and higher U.S. tariffs. Sherry Preston, ABC News.
24: From the Berkshire Hathaway Home Services Family Realty Newsroom, this is KNOX News with Alex Carminati.
2: Minnesota home insurance rates have increased the most out of any state in the first 6 months of this year. The rates are up 13% from the end of last year. Insurance comparison website Insurify projected a 4% increase for all of 2026. The rates went up $457, and the state's average annual insurance premium is $3,987 as of June. Polk County has specifically seen a 7% rise. Minnesota's rates over $1,500 more than North Dakota and well over $2,000 more than Wisconsin. A new Minnesota U.S. Senate race poll shows Minnesota Lieutenant Governor and DFL nominee Peggy Flanagan ahead by 1 point against Republican nominee and ex-sportscaster Michelle Tafoya. A poll from Insider Advantage shows Flanagan ahead 46% to 45%. 6% of those polled are undecided. Flanagan and Tafoya are facing each other to replace retiring U.S. Senator Tina Smith. Early voting has started and Election Day is November 3rd. The city of Horace has removed 2 automated license plate readers and a surveillance camera owned by Flock Safety. Cass County Sheriff Jesse Johnner says all 3 devices were remotely disabled by Flock shortly after the Horace City Council voted to get rid of them. Flock cameras are being removed across the nation, especially across multiple cities and counties in Minnesota. For KNOX News, I'm Alex Carminati.
0: Thank you, Alex. Another update. KNOX Newsroom with Alex Carminati heads your way. We'll do that in 9 minutes at 7:12 with News on the Twos. Hey, good morning. October 1st, 2026. So, and we're showing it with our weather. 46 right now, that temperature. And so we do have a frost advisory, midnight to 9 a.m. on Friday. It'll get chilly tonight. 63 today. A little bit windy, some drying. Northwest wind to 25. Now tonight, clear skies, cooling to 36. And light winds. Tomorrow, sunshine, a high of 63. Saturday, mainly dry, 65. Sunday, lots of sunshine, 64. And then Monday, sun and 66. And our temperature again right now, 46. Let's look throughout the state, see where the cold spot is. It was out west, northwest corner. There it is, Tioga, pop it in at, oh, geez, they're 26 now. Is that tight? 26 they got down to. That's a nice hard freeze. Probably won't last long. Ray at 29. The cold spot on our side of the state, up there in Wales, you're at 39. 35 in Rolla, up near the Peace Garden there. Peace Garden there at 39 degrees. So some cooler temperatures, but cooler in that northwest pocket up there in the state of North Dakota, which oftentimes early is. And then it was a poker gym. There it is, old poker gym, 30, the temperature. 7:04, News Radio, 1310 KNOX. Have you skydived? Would you skydive? At 775-5559. Texts are saying, I've never skydived, but well, I don't have any desire to. However, I tried parasailing, which I thought I'd never do, and I loved it. Probably on vacation, you see that when you go someplace where it's warm. You see those services that they have. I had a friend I used to work with in the Twin Cities. She went on vacation. I think it was to Mexico. And she did it as well. And there's a mechanism. It's like a reel, you know, to reel you back in. And it was malfunctioning. So she was up there. And you got to move around to keep them up, I think, right? They're not just going to stay up there. They got to have air coming underneath that sail. So they couldn't get her down. They eventually did, but she was like, I was up there for over an hour, you know, and they figured out the mechanism and they reeled her in that way. But so that scared the heck out of her. 706 News Radio 1310 KNOX. You can answer that question. Have you skydived? Would you skydive? And a reminder, if you're in the KNOX Pick'ems NFL game tonight, you've got Pittsburgh and Cleveland in Cleveland. And that'll be on Amazon Prime. The reason I say that is make sure to get your picks in. 706 KNOX.
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26: Good morning. This is your 1310 KNOX Thursday harvest weather forecast for the Hillsborough District of American Crystal Sugar. No precipitation is forecast from now until next Thursday, and a slightly cooler pattern overall is expected, with high temperatures mostly in the 60s through the weekend, warming briefly into the mid to upper 70s early next week. Morning low temperatures will mostly be in the 40s, dipping into the mid-30s for the weekend. No precipitation is forecast over the next 7 days, Minimum relative humidities will generally range from 30 to 40%, with maximum humidities of 80 to 90%. That, combined with some breezy conditions and around 8/10 of an inch of evapotranspiration, will help the drying process. This harvest weather forecast has been brought to you by Trans Systems, Rydell, Goose River Bank, and Pulses America.
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0: 7:09, good morning. 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Question this morning about skydiving. Have you done it? Have you skydived? Would you skydive? 775-5559. I'm a no on this. But if I was younger, joined the military and did that through the military, learned and got a lot of reps in, I think I'd be more comfortable with it.
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0: Sports coming up for you. Speaking of sports, UND hockey starts this weekend. And during the season, they will have a Hall of Fame game at a neutral site, Austin, Texas. They will play Michigan State. This game is coming up October 31st. We have tickets. We've got a prize pack there, which includes airfare, accommodations, you get some swag for the game, and you get some cash as well. So if you'd like to get in on this, very cool. It's brought to you by Thief River Glass and Bergen Travel, sending one lucky winner to Austin, Texas for this. All right, so all you have to do is text HOCKEY to 775-5559. You'll get that link, and then you fill out the information from there. It's really that darn easy. 7:11 is the time. News Radio 1310 KNOX. Good morning. How are you?
14: Good morning. How are you?
0: Good, man. Good.
14: So I'm all in. I'd jump out of a plane.
0: You would? Okay.
14: Oh, yeah.
0: All right.
14: Sure. I'd go for the rush. That's what it is.
0: Yeah. Oh, it is. Totally. Wouldn't it, though? I mean, that free fall, that's the intoxicating thing. But you're
14: the first time would be the rush. But after that, if you're somebody that did it all the time, you'd do it for fun.
0: Yeah. Yeah. You'd get good at it eventually.
14: Yeah. So you talked about parasailing?
0: Yeah.
14: So we have a chute. We have a parasail target chute, and we used to do it out in Maple Lake.
0: A target chute?
14: Yeah, it was called a target chute. So we had a 250-foot rope that we would put behind our boat, hooked onto our boat.
0: Yeah.
14: We had a Mastercraft boat, and it started on the shore. The wind had to be just right. It just had to be a really light breeze, and you'd stand on the shore, and you'd get in the harness, and you'd have people behind you, and they would hold the chute, and the boat would take off. You'd take about three steps, and when the boat took off, you took about three steps. The people behind you would throw the chute up in the air a little bit to catch some air, and boop, you go right up in the air.
0: Man.
14: We used to go up and down Maple Lake on it.
0: Oh, that's cool. Yeah. It's like a kite.
14: Yeah.
0: Right?
14: It was a target chute, so we had controls on it so that when we were ready to come down, we would signal the boat down below that we were ready to come down, and we had a quick release so we could pull in our harness, and it would detach the rope from the boat, and then we would free fall back down to the water.
0: Wow.
14: You could do circles or whatever you want.
0: Oh, man. So okay, that's very cool. So you could, it had the strings attached to it. You could guide it. Okay, very cool. All right. When you said target, I'm like, is you're talking about shooting? What's going on? I didn't know what you were talking about.
14: No.
0: Okay, a target shoot. That's the maneuverable one. We see those. We see those a lot when, you know, before football games, stuff like that. Very cool. Excellent. Cool. That's really cool, man. I like that. Good call. Thank you for that. 7:13 newsroom. Let's get in there. We're a little bit late. Here's Alex.
2: With your news on the twos, I'm Alex Carminati. The Upper Midwest Law Center has filed a civil rights complaint against 16 Minnesota school districts who they say are violating Title IX. They claim these violations are for allowing transgender students to participate in girls' sports and use facilities that align with how they identify their gender. They're asking the U.S. Department of Education to investigate, as they also claim some districts allow students to change their names and pronouns without their parents knowing about it. The Law Center is pursuing this action against both the districts and the Minnesota State High School League. One of the districts included is Moorhead Public Schools. The city of Horace has removed two automated license plate readers and a surveillance camera owned by Flock Safety. Cass County Sheriff Jesse Johnner says all three devices were remotely disabled by Flock shortly after the Horace City Council voted to get rid of them. Flock cameras are being removed across the nation, especially across multiple cities and counties in Minnesota. For KNOX News, I'm Alex Carminati.
0: Thank you, Alex. Another update from Alex heads your way. We'll catch up with him again at 7:22. Quick forecast here today. We'll warm up a little bit, 63. Not as warm as yesterday, but it's October 1st, so completely different weather, right? Tonight, we'll drop down to 36. We do have a frost advisory midnight to 9 a.m., so for Friday overnight. And then Saturday, dry, 66. Sunday, lots of sunshine, 64. Into the weekend, Sunday, 66 degrees. But right now, we're at 46. KNOX, you've been waiting a little while. What do you got? Anything on the skydiving business?
12: Oh, good morning. I've been a resident of Grand Forks full-time since 1972, and I'm a retired 27-year business professor at the University of North Dakota. And back on December 3rd, 2011, I skydived to celebrate my 80th birthday.
0: Oh, buddy. Wow.
12: Jumping out of a perfectly good airplane 2 miles high over Punta Gorda, Florida. And I jumped with a retired Navy officer nephew who grew up here in Grand Forks, played hockey at Grand Forks Central, but had never had a jump during his military service, and set it up so that we could jump together. And it was a great experience. But I did it primarily to celebrate my 80th birthday. And I have a reservation made because I'm going to do it again to celebrate my 90th.
0: 90th, man. Yeah, you'll be in your 90s. That's grand. I love that, man. That's really cool. So, was it as scary as you thought or not?
12: The scariest part to me, because I got some time flying right seat in small airplanes,
0: okay,
12: is the aircraft that we jumped out of had the right side controls taken out to accommodate people who would be flying, and there was only one pilot. And I'm sitting there with a chute on my back, turned around with my back against what should be the right side controls, thinking that if this guy dies of a heart attack, I'm not going to be able to claw him out of the way and be able to take control of the airplane.
0: Oh,
12: that concerned me more than anything to do with the jump.
0: That's crazy.
12: It was a great experience.
0: That's
12: a lot
0: cool.
12: of fun.
0: No, it sounds like it. You can hear it in your voice still. You're still jacked up about it, and you're looking forward to your next one. Very cool. Good luck with that, man. Good luck. And be safe.
12: Yeah.
0: 7:16 the time. That's cool. That's a cool story. Texas saying, I would not skydive, but have always wanted to go hang gliding. Yeah, there's a couple guys that have that stuff out here. And we remember that viral video by the river about over a year ago where someone hit a power line over the Red River about a year ago, a little over a year ago. 7:17, we'll take a short break. We got more text messages to get to here, but we'll take a short break. We got some sports coming up for you. Baseball's going, hockey's going, football, the whole thing. Fall gets super busy.
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0: You got the Sox taking on the Guardians. You got the Brewers taking on the Padres. And then the Dodgers awaiting that Phillies and Braves winner there. I was talking to somebody yesterday. You know, the Twins didn't make the playoffs this year, but some teams did. And some are out. And the only difference between the Twins and the teams that are out is two more games, essentially. Vikings, 3-0. Next game, they take on Miami this weekend. People are like, ooh, it's a trap game. And yeah, all games are trap games. All games, for the most part, not all, but a good portion of them in the NFL have been very close this year. UND football, homecoming for UND. They take on Murray State. They're out of Kentucky. NDSU football, they play Wyoming October 3rd. Hockey this weekend, hockey. October 3rd, Augustana. October 4th, they play Manitoba. These games will be at Ralph Engelstad Arena. NHL hockey last night, 8-4, Colorado over L.A. The Leafs, a 2-1 win over the Islanders. Penguins, they shut out the Flyers 7-0. The Wild and Predators tonight, that's in Nashville. NFL football, get your picks in tonight. It is Pittsburgh at Cleveland, and that'll be on Amazon Prime Video. So there you have it. You got to get that. I don't like it when they do that. I don't. The NFL is just a money harvest for them. And that's great. I'm not against making a buck, but man, it's just, you know, all these broker deals. You got Paramount, you got the Amazon thing, all that. I used to live in the cities, texter saying. I have over 56 jumps at Skydive over Wisconsin. Is that a name? Is that the name of the business? I'll look that up. That's kind of cool. That's cool. See, I wouldn't do it, but I think it's cool that everyone did, or people who did do it did it. That's kind of a neat thing there. 7:20 the time. We'll take a break here. We'll catch up with Alex in a little bit. We'll get another update from him. Also, Mark Ewens, too. Conversation to be had there. In the 8 o'clock hour, Berkshire Hathaway. We'll talk realty in town. I think today it might be McKenna. I think it is. So we'll chat with her. In addition to that, we'll have Dusty in from Job Service. And Nicole, I think, is out of town. She's doing something. I think something actually AI-related. A conference or something like that, a learning type thing. So she won't be in today, so we'll get Dusty. 7:21 KNOX.
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6: With your news on the twos, I'm Alex Carminati. Registration for the 2027 Grandma's Marathon Weekend opens at 7 o'clock tonight. And organizers are warning runners not to wait. After record-setting demand last year, some race events sold out in just 90 minutes, while the full marathon reached capacity in less than 12 hours. The 51st annual race weekend is scheduled for June 17th through June 19th in 2027. North Dakota State University will formally inaugurate Marshall Stewart as its 16th university president today. The inauguration ceremony will happen at 9:45 a.m. at Festival Concert Hall in Chaley Hall. Stewart officially began his tenure back in May. UND will have its downtown pep rally tonight at 5:30 p.m. as part of its homecoming festivities. And the Bismarck Veterans Memorial Public Library will be having Star Wars Reads Month during all of October.

0: For KNOX News, I'm Alex Carminati.
1: Thank you, Alex. Another update from Alex. Head your way. We'll catch up with him in about 7 minutes. Right now, though, it is Mark Ewens on the telephone with me. And, we're kind of talking off air. Alex is going to cover some of the games. He's got a press pass, so he'll be at the hockey arena, Engelstad Arena. He'd never been there before. And he was there the other yesterday, so he was rather impressed with it. Very cool. Because we don't hear that very often, right? I mean,
2: we kind of forget. Been here a long time since the building went up, and you've been into it a few times. It's not that you don't get used to it. Every time I walk in that place, it's like, this is just amazing. Yeah. And I'm not Mr. Big Sports Guy, but I appreciate the architecture. I appreciate the work that went into it. I've been involved in a few things where you've been downstairs, and like he says, the whole setup is just amazing. Very well thought out, very well done, and it's absolutely a gorgeous facility.
1: Yeah, and they don't defer maintenance there. They fix things. That doesn't happen.
2: Break Donnie on the spot to fix it.
1: Pretty much. All right, let's jump into our forecast. By the way, we didn't even mention this. We do have a frost advisory that kicks in at midnight, and it runs till 9 a.m. on Friday. So we're scheduled, or with your forecast, we'll be down into the 30s. But in this listening area, we're probably going to see the upper 20s. Somebody north of us will, I'm thinking.
2: Well, as you noted, up in that northwest corner of the state, some of the higher terrain in the upper Williston Basin, 25 at Epping, 26 at Tioga, I think it was. So, there was a pretty hard freeze in the northwest quarter of the state. We likely won't see that. We'll probably see some frost, depending on where you are. So if you've got some tenders that you want to keep going for a while longer, wouldn't hurt to cover them, even if you don't need to, just for that peace of mind. So it is early October, and we do tend to get these frosts as we get there. So without further ado, and before my voice cuts out, what's going on?
1: Yeah, that'll happen.
2: I don't know. It happens. So lots of sun through the course of the day today. 63 is the expected high. Northwest winds to 25. Excuse me, that's wild. Clear skies and a calmer 36 tonight. Light winds, mostly sunny, and a calm 63 on Friday. Saturday, mainly dry, 66. Lots of sun in 64 Sunday. 66 again with sun on Monday. You get a theme there with temperatures in the 60s. So, and as you pointed out, seventh warmest, third wettest at the GFK for last month, and eighth warmest, sixth wettest at the UND. So if you were thinking it was wet and warm last month, you weren't crazy. The data verifies it.
1: So Poker Jim at 31. I just wanted to say Poker Jim. And I don't laugh at you having a little bit of a voice issue, because I've come in here one morning, I sound like Kermit the Frog. Have you ever lost your voice?
2: Oh, yeah, I have. I've had it go out a couple of times while I've been on the air. My throat just closes up, and then I go, it's just like, that's not fun.
1: Yeah, it's not, and you can't control it. There's no pain oftentimes, too. You're like, I don't know, I don't understand. But thank you, sir, and we'll catch up tomorrow, okay?
2: Well, we'll talk to y'all later today.
1: Oh, all right, okay. Thank you, sir.
2: See you.
1: All right.
2: Got to get the voice fixed. Yeah, see ya.
1: Right? I would maybe some honey. So it does work.
2: Honey.
1: That's Ryan's trick.
2: It is. Boy.
1: He uses honey. Oh. All right. Thank you.
2: All right.
1: News Radio 1310 KNOX. Yeah, because, Ryan's on the air. He's on the air at another radio station. He does all these games, and you beat your voice up. Talk all day. And he's got this big bottle of honey that I think he picked up at a farmer's market. And I'm like, what's this for? And he's like, oh, it's great on the voice. Oh, it works really wonderful. So that's kind of his elixir for that. 727 the time. Yes, that's the name. I did look it up. I used to live in the Twin Cities. I have over 56 jumps at Skydive. And they've got one in Fargo as well. But that's the name of the franchises that do this. I don't know if they're franchised, but it's odd that they'd have the same name. So I assume they are. 56. I stopped counting at that point. I did look at the rates for skydiving, and I thought they're kind of reasonable. I mean, for what it is, I mean, there's an airplane involved, for goodness sakes. I mean, there are packages you can train. There's training prices. There's that first jump. But then, of course, the more jumps you do, the cheaper it gets, right? There's that. But I thought it would be more than it currently is. 728 KNOX. We'll take a short break. We will get the newsroom with an extended news update from Alex. That's on the way.
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0: Several Grand Forks School District teachers and parents have voiced their frustrations over the school board's decision to reduce the number of paraprofessionals to one for every three students. The decision to reduce the paras was made a week before school started. A woman who is the mother of a Kelly Elementary School student says her daughter's a second grader with autism spectrum disorder. Her daughter used to spend the majority of her day in a general education classroom with students she would call her friends. Her daughter spends the majority of her day this school year in a resource room with other special needs children. The mother says her daughter has a hard time in chaotic environments and is scared to go to school.
9: Most of these kids scream as a form of communication or are often violent when they get upset. Just last Thursday, she got her hair pulled by another kid in the autism room. It breaks my heart to see such a happy, school-loving kid get to the point that when she wakes up, the first thing that comes out of her mouth is, "No school today," because she's that afraid to be there. On the mornings when I have to drop her off at school, she cries and says, "Please don't leave me. No, Mommy, don't go."
0: She also blamed the district for making the staffing decision, and she's considering litigation.
9: For the next 2 weeks, I have made other arrangements so my child does not have to feel afraid or be put in danger. She will not return to school until she receives the para she deserves. If by the end of the two-week period the situation is not rectified, my family will be seeking legal action. All of our children deserve the necessary resources to learn and grow educationally and feel safe while doing it.
0: For KNOX News, I'm Alex Carminati.
1: Thank you, Alex. Another update from the KNOX newsroom. It'll head your way in about 10 minutes. Another update there. Got a really cool text I have to get to regarding skydiving. This is awesome. All right. Frost advisory. Midnight tonight. Well, Friday, technically. Until 9 a.m. Friday. It'll drop down there. 63 for a high today. First day of October. Northwest winds to 25 miles an hour, and I would imagine that's going to have some sort of drying effect on the fields to get this harvest up and running. Right now, it's probably just too wet. There might be some people still doing it right now, but I'm not seeing it locally, really. Tonight, clear, cooling to 36. Friday, mostly sunny and a calm 63. Saturday, mainly dry, 66. Sunday, lots of sun, 64. Then Monday, sun, 66 degrees. But right now, we're at 43 degrees, our current temperature. There we go. 42, actually. A few clouds, humidity 82%. We do have a wind chill. You want to hear it? 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All right, skydiving. Have you skydived? Have you done this? Would you? That's another question, too. There are services you can do it locally. I mean, they've got one in Fargo, too. This is a cool text. Texts are saying, my father jumped more than 1,500 times with the Golden Knights while in the military. Those are the ones, you know, they drop down and outdoor stadiums, they do that. That's them. And all the air shows and stuff, it's the Golden Knights. Excellent. There might be another branch that does it too, but that's the Army, I think. I'm pretty sure that's the Army. There might be another one. I don't know if the Marines have one. I don't know if Air Force has one. I really don't know, but I know the Golden Knights. We know them. We've all seen them. And he would get upset with me and my four brothers because none of us wanted to jump. I told my dad, I don't like to fly. I darn sure ain't going to jump out of one. So there's that. But that's cool. 1,500 times getting the reps in. Can you imagine what's going through his mind is the orchestration, because they do a little orchestra, you know, they weave and they do the thing. Oftentimes they have like the smoke canister on their feet too. So they're coming in, you know, sometimes you see the red, white and blue. A lot of coordination takes place there, but that's his concern. He's not concerned about getting out of the plane safely and all that. He's on a different level. 1,500 jumps. My goodness. 735 KNOX. Good morning.
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1: Hey, good morning. 7:38. Please do this Hall of Fame game. We've got this wonderful prize pack. Thief River Glass and Bergen Travel teaming up along with KNOX and various other Layton media stations here in Grand Forks. And we're saying, hey, we've got some tickets to this Hall of Fame hockey game in Austin, Texas. UND will be playing Michigan State. The game is October 31st. We've got the whole package. We got the tickets. We got the flight. We've got the accommodations. That's on us. And then also $500 in spending money from Thief River Glass. Very nice. And some swag, too. You get that. So all you have to do to enter this is text HOCKEY to 775-5559. And I love these crazy food stories that some of these manufacturers come out with. And they do it to, you know, spike sales, get a little of attention, you know, that kind of thing. Oh, look, this is crazy. What did Hidden Valley Ranch came out with a Halloween edition of ranch dressing, which will be black. They dyed it with some food. No, I think they dyed it with natural stuff. Not like FDC number 6 or they didn't use any of that business. They used natural stuff to dye it. And then also the container is apparently glow in the dark. But Tombstone Pizza, we were talking about frozen pizzas a couple of weeks ago. They're offering a limited edition kit, which they're calling the pizza nobody asked for. It's frozen pizza with packets of candy corn to sprinkle on top. Oh boy. The kits are $1.31 each, but they won't be in stores. They'll be released through several drops on their website. The first is tomorrow, 1 o'clock our time. The others will be October 9th and 23rd at the same time. Each limited edition kit includes one Tombstone pepperoni pizza or Tombstone 5 cheese pizza, packets of candy corn, and baking directions. That part is easy. You could do this at home. You've got a frozen pizza. It doesn't have to be Tombstone. If you've got those delicious candy corns, you could do it that way. You just sprinkle them on top. So they're just doing something to spike sales and get some silly DJ like myself to tell everybody about that. But one of those odd items that people do. It was a few years ago, and I did it. I bought one. I think it was Burger King. Yeah, it was. They had the black Whopper, right? The Halloween Whopper is what they did. So the bun was black. They dyed it black is what they did. A lot of people entering the Hall of Fame game. Please do that. And then also another thing, today is Thursday, so there is football tonight. You've got Cleveland and Pittsburgh and those two teams. That's a rivalry out there. That's a big game, and it's Pittsburgh traveling to Cleveland. So just know that. Get your picks in. It's a Thursday night game, and that's only on Amazon Prime, which I'm not cool with the NFL doing that. They're mixed. I mean, what next? Facebook Live next? I mean, what are we doing? I mean, you got to know Roger Goodell to have him give you the password to get into Reddit and watch it there. I mean, who knows? It's all over the place. Used to just be the networks. I don't like change. You took it from one of the big networks, the ABCs, the CBS, the Fox. Leave them there. 7:41 the time. Let's get in the newsroom right now. A little bit early. It's News on the Twos. Here is Alex Carminati.
2: With your News on the Twos, I'm Alex Carminati. The Upper Midwest Law Center has filed a civil rights complaint against 16 Minnesota school districts who they say are violating Title IX. They claim these violations are for allowing transgender students to participate in girls' sports and use facilities that align with how they identify their gender. They're asking the U.S. Department of Education to investigate, as they also claim some districts allow students to change their names and pronouns without their parents knowing about it. The law center is pursuing this action against both the districts and the Minnesota State High School League. One of the districts included is Moorhead Public Schools. The city of Horace has removed two automated license plate readers and a surveillance camera owned by Flock Safety. Cass County Sheriff Jesse Johnner says all three devices were remotely disabled by Flock shortly after the Horace City Council voted to get rid of them. Flock cameras are being removed across the nation, especially across multiple cities and counties in Minnesota. For KNOX News, I'm Alex Carminati.
1: Thank you, Alex. Another update from Alex. In about 10 minutes is when we'll do it. Yeah, that Flock camera business, that's a big thing. Lawsuits as a result of that. That has to be walked back. I know. Oh, the safety. I get that. But it has to work better than it's currently working. 7:42 the time. Quick forecast here. Frost advisory midnight to 9 a.m. on Friday. An early start, a quiet start to October weather. October 1 today, the 1st, 25-mile-an-hour winds today. That should help in drying things out. We'll warm up to about 63 degrees. Plenty of sunshine. Tonight, clear skies, calm, 36. Friday, mostly sunny and a calm high of 63. Saturday, it'll be mainly dry and 66. And then Sunday, lots of sun, 64. Monday, sun, 66. So a lot of numbers there, I know. But right now, our temperature, we're at 42. We got some clouds. Nice morning, brisk. You're going to feel that when you get out there. There's a chill in the air. It's a jacket morning for sure. 743. Let's do this right now. Let's do a harvest forecast. And that is Mark Ewens, our staff meteorologist, KNOX.
3: Good morning. This is your 1310 KNOX Thursday harvest weather forecast for the East Grand Forks District of American Crystal Sugar. Afternoon high temperatures over the next 7 days will range from the mid to upper 60s, briefly warming into the 70s next Tuesday and Wednesday. Morning low temperatures will mostly be in the mid-30s to the lower 40s over the next week. No precipitation of significance is forecast over the next 7 days, and when combined with around 7/10 of an inch of evapotranspiration and some breezy conditions, moderate drying conditions should begin to develop. The outlook for October the 8th through the 14th calls for above normal temperatures and below normal precipitation. 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
1: Thank you, Mark. Another update from Mark with the weather there. That was the harvest forecast. Again, 63 today. A lot of people signing up for that Hall of Fame game. Please do that if you have time. I know you hear us talking about it a lot, but it's really a nice prize pack. You can answer this question. Have you skydived? Would you skydive? In that cool text earlier that their father was with the military and jumped over 1,500 times. That's pretty impressive. That's a lot of reps at that. But his sons didn't do it.
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1: Yeah, you'd think the kids would want to carry on the family business of skydiving, right? That's cool. All right, Vikings. They're 3-0. Next game, they're against Miami. UND football, homecoming for UND. They take on Murray State. NDSU football, Wyoming is who they play. The Cowboys, October 3rd. UND hockey, October 3rd. They take on Augustana. The Vikings, October 4th. They take on the Bison, I believe, right? Manitoba. Both games, Ralph Engelstad Arena. Get that going. Major League Baseball results. They're in playoffs right now. So you got the Padres, you got the Yankees, you got the White Sox winning their 18 or those three game series in just two. And the Yankees scored, 18 runs in two games, giving up two. So I think they're somewhat injured as well, right? I mean, you don't have they don't have their best player in the lineup right now. He's still injured. Second round, the Yankees, they'll take on the Rays. And then the Sox will take on the Guardians. Brewers will play the Padres. And the Dodgers awaiting the Phillies or the Braves. And that's game three today for that. NHL hockey last night, 8-4, Colorado over L.A., caught a little bit of that game. Leafs a 2-1 win. I saw Brock Nelson got a goal. Leafs a 2-1 win versus the Islanders. Penguins shut out the Flyers 7-0. The Wild and Predators tonight. And NFL football, get those picks in. Pittsburgh at Cleveland. And that'll be on Amazon Prime as they continue to force people to get these streaming memberships if you want to watch the game. Texter saying, I wanted to when I was younger. This is in reference to the, have you skydived? Would you skydive? Texter saying, I wanted to when I was younger. Now I don't even like getting up on my roof to clean out the gutters. Well, that's a hard job anyway. It kind of is. That's zero fun for anybody. I understand that. You got to get the leaf guards, right? There's all sorts of systems like that out there. You know, get the leaf guard. Have them come over and install that deal. I'm sure we have advertisers that do that here at the radio station. Call one of those guys up. 747 KNOX.
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0: 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Not a one-hit wonder. He had another song, Rupert Holmes, but this song has the distinction of a favorite song of being number one, I think, for... It was either 80 to 81 because it was released late. So it was number one, late 80 or 81 or even 79 anyway. But then as you get into the new year, it was also number one. So it has that distinction. Now this song here has the distinction of being the longest song at number one on the Billboard Hot 100. It's 24 weeks now. That's the record. And it doesn't show signs of really slowing down. I did see some charts yesterday. I looked at it, and it's still being added. The spin increase, if you watch that, has increased as well from week to... I mean, it's really not even... It's kind of plateaued a little bit because the increases aren't as much because everyone's playing it at this point. But, yeah, that song will probably be going to 25, maybe 26 weeks at number one. That's half a year. Texter saying, I haven't been skydiving, but I have been Rocky Mountain climbing. However, I didn't see any oysters. Is it skydiving, Rocky Mountain climbing? I went 2.7 seconds on a bull named Fu Manchu. That song, right? Is that what you're trying to do there? The oyster part? I don't know. You lost me there. Unless that was a talk to text. Most likely it was. 7:51 the time. Again, urging people, if you are in on this, one of our contacts here that we have is our NFL football pick'ems. And we have, there we go. Weekly prizes there. Very cool. I don't even want to look at it. I had such a bad week. To the point where Mayor Bochensky was giving me a hard time. When he was in Tuesday, he was like, yeah, you didn't do well at all. I'm like, yeah, I know I didn't. He mentioned it again. I'm like, yeah, I know I didn't do very well. So I've got to redeem myself this week. $50 rumor gift card. Weekly prizes. So very cool. Get those picks in. If you haven't done that, go ahead. Here's the thing. You might not win. If you're just jumping in now, that's fine. You're probably not going to win the overall, but weekly prizes. You can still get yourself in on those. All you have to do is text, I think it's football, to 775-5559 and get that kickback. If not, go to our website, KNOXradio.com. Go to the right, and you see the contest. You click on them. And I see a new one here. We're doing the, brought to you by Family's, Hugo's Family Marketplace, your favorite Halloween candy. And what won last year? I'll have to look that up. It had to have been Reese's, right? I think Reese's pretty much wins every year. Darn near. Kit Kat's up there. Snickers has got to be up there as well. For me, Whoppers, but no one else seems to think that. 7:53, let's get in the newsroom right now. Here's Alex Carminati.
1: With your news on the twos, I'm Alex Carminati. Registration for the 2027 Grandma's Marathon weekend opens at 7 o'clock tonight, and organizers are warning runners not to wait. After record-setting demand last year, some race events sold out in just 90 minutes, while the full marathon reached capacity in less than 12 hours. The 51st annual race weekend is scheduled for June 17th through June 19th in 2027. North Dakota State University will formally inaugurate Marshall Stewart as its 16th university president today. The inauguration ceremony will happen at 9:45 a.m. at Festival Concert Hall in Chalet Hall. Stewart officially began his tenure back in May. UND will have its downtown pep rally tonight at 5:30 p.m. as part of its homecoming festivities. And the Bismarck Veterans Memorial Public Library will be having Star Wars Reads Month during all of October. For KNOX News, I'm Alex Carminati.
0: I left a laugh at that last story. That's kind of a cool story. But Alex, by the way, I don't know if you know this, he's a big Star Wars guy too. So he saw that. It was right in the wheelhouse. 7:54. We are at 42 degrees. We'll get up to 63. October 1st, first day of October. Northwest winds, a drying effect, we hope, today. 25 miles an hour. Frost advisory, that kicks in at midnight and it runs till 9 a.m. tomorrow morning. 7:54, coming up, Susan Littlefield with the American Ag Network. Early market ag summary. I think she's at some sort of a... She's on location. I think she's at some sort of dairy convention. So that's coming up, that update.
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6: Row crop markets being flooded with data amid continued harvest delays due to weather. You're listening to the American Ag Network. Good morning. I'm Susan Littlefield from World Dairy Expo. Soybeans, spring wheat, hard red winter wheat, and soft red winter wheat basis was steady Wednesday, while corn basis was weaker. The quarterly grain stock saw corn fall to a six-week low after the USDA's numbers showed a bearish jump in corn stocks on Wednesday. Of course, weather is another big part of it as more and more rains continue to move through. The delay does continue on those harvest opportunities. On China's Dalian Exchange, November corn is up 0.05%. November soybeans are up 2.07%. January soybean meal up 0.66%. And the December Malaysian palm oil down 1.24%. We're looking at continued analysis expecting USDA's weekly soybean export sales today to range between 850,000 and 1.0 million metric tons. 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
6: Let's take a look at those overnight trade numbers. First off with December corn, 5.03 1/4, that market 2.5 higher. The March contract is up 2.5 at 5.18. Soybeans for January, 13.08 3/4, down a half, and March is down a half, 13.18. Soybean meal for December, 357.10, up 20. January's up 20 at 357.20. Oil for December, 68.01, down 27, and January, 68.15, down 32. Chicago wheat December 6.80, that market 4.25 higher. March is up 4.25 at 6.95. Kansas City December 7.41 3/4, up 8 3/4. March 7.55 1/4, up 8 3/4. Finally, looking at the Minneapolis market, December 6.99, that market is up 5, and the March contract up 3 at 7.17 1/4. That's a look to the markets from World Dairy Expo. 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
9: ABC News, I'm Sherry Preston. The investigation just beginning into what happened on a Fly Dubai plane headed for Tel Aviv, where the co-pilot apparently stabbed the pilot in what Israeli officials think might have been a terror attack. ABC's Sophie Flay.
10: One question for investigators, how did a pilot get a knife on the plane? Netanyahu claims there may have been a security loophole with metal detectors in Dubai. Another question for investigators, was this a pilot experiencing a mental health crisis?
9: Passengers were able to get to the cockpit and the plane was put down safely in Saudi Arabia. Another investigation is getting underway into what happened overnight in Tennessee. Convicted killer Krista Pike was supposed to be put to death but survived two doses of the execution drugs. One person under arrest after allegedly threatening to shoot up the Texas State Capitol building in Austin, and warnings about possible flooding across much of the middle of the country, with the most dangerous conditions showing up in the middle of Texas. This is ABC News. The Texas Senate race, one of the tightest in this year's midterms. Republican candidate Ken Paxton caught on tape complaining about poll numbers and blaming President Trump for it recently. Still, they'll be campaigning together later today, says ABC Chief White House Correspondent Mary Bruce.
11: Recent polling shows Democrat James Tallarico with a slight edge over Republican Ken Paxton in the state's closely watched Senate race, which could determine control of Congress. Paxton, the Texas Attorney General, is expected to join Trump this afternoon, even after the New York Times released audio of Paxton complaining that Trump's midterm convention in Dallas hurt Republican campaigns, including his own.
9: Paxton's campaign says polls show he actually has the edge over James Tallarico in that race. Nike today releasing the Caitlin Clark Signature Collection, her specially designed WNBA shoes and an 18-piece apparel collection with jackets, hoodies, and t-shirts now on sale. I'm Sherry Preston, ABC News.
5: From the Berkshire Hathaway Home Services Family Realty Newsroom, this is KNOX News with Alex Carminati.
1: The Grand Forks County Commission has approved choosing a new and cheaper employee health insurance provider during a special meeting on Tuesday. The commission agreed to switch over to the North Dakota Public Employees Retirement System. The new plan will cost roughly $5.3 million next year, which is less than a $6.05 million cost for the county's Blue Cross Blue Shield plan. Human Resources Director Michelle Thiel says this change is cost effective.
12: This recommendation keeps us within the budgetary mandates while offering our staff a plan structure that lowers their deductibles. It also gives predictable routine costs. It replaces the full cost responsibilities for routine services like office visits with a fixed copay before a deductible is met.
1: Thiel also did say that costs could change after June 30th, 2027.
12: There has been a lot of conversation back and forth with NDPERS, and there are NDPERS is working on pieces with they have to go and have legislation written and different pieces that are going to be outside of our control. But this is still the cost-effective way to go for both the county and the employees.
1: This health insurance switch will take effect on January 1st of next year. For KNOX News, I'm Alex Carminati.
0: 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Frost advisory, midnight to 9 a.m. First day of October, lots of sun today. We'll get up to 63. Northwest wind at 25, so that should dry the fields a little bit. Tonight, clear, calmer, cooling to 36, light winds. Tomorrow, sunshine, a calm high of 63. Saturday, mainly dry and a high of 66. Sunday, lots of sun, 64, and then Monday, we'll get some sunshine and 66 degrees. So September 2026, as we look back, Mark did a recap here. Two locations with data. 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So yes, it was wet and it was warm. 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It is 804 KNOX. And, okay, no, I was wrong. It was Kirsten. 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
0: 808. Good morning. October 1st. What do we have here? Oh, 43 degrees. Kirsten Brutker with us. And you've got...
9: Oh.
0: What, right?
9: What?
0: What's that now?
9: I said hello.
0: Oh, hello. Yeah, I'm sorry. I said, oh, no. What? Like, I got your name wrong? No, I know your name.
9: No, you're good.
0: All right. Have you skydived?
9: Nope. Never will.
0: Okay, never will. All right, so you're a no on that.
9: I am a no.
0: How about parasailing? You done that?
9: Nope.
0: But you have a funny story. It's not funny. We're not laughing.
9: I'm not much of a risk taker, so.
0: Okay. All right. I think most people that really like the skydiving, they probably had dirt bikes as kids. Mm. And did all sorts of cool jumps.
9: Yeah, maybe.
0: And they're daredevils.
9: They
0: probably
9: have to. Yes, I would.
0: A little bit so. Of that.
9: Yep. Or it's that. Like a bucket list item for some people, maybe.
0: Yeah. Yeah. But you have a friend who did the parasailing bit and it did not go well.
9: No, it was a bad experience. First day of our trip, we just got there and she wanted to try it. Yeah. I'm like, well, I'll just sit back and watch. And so as she was taking off, she was running off of the beach.
0: Yeah. We got to fill the sail up.
2: Mm-hmm.
0: It's connected to a boat. Yeah, we've seen the deal.
2: So they talked to her, explained what to do. And so she's running and she thought they were ready to take her up. So she kind of let go and there wasn't quite enough tension there. Yeah. So she fell on her leg, broke her leg, and spent half of the trip passed out. We just looked up and she was screaming, "My leg," and all of a sudden her body just went limp.
0: Man, so she's up. Oh, God, that's awful.
2: Yeah. And
0: what is it, in the U.S. or was it elsewhere?
2: It was in Mazatlan.
0: Mazatlan, South Mexico. All right. Yeah. Yep. Yeah. I had not similar, but a gal that I used to work with, she did it too. And the mechanism they used to reel you in malfunctioned.
2: Ooh.
0: So, and they're trying to communicate that. And she's like, well, and her husband was on board too. And they're, and of course they have accents. But she was like, I just enjoyed it. She was up there for an hour.
2: I don't know how long this.
0: Yeah. Oh, but I'm like, well, you got a bonus hour. I mean, really?
2: Yeah. Didn't have to pay for it.
0: Exactly. They didn't. Did they charge him? No, they didn't. They were no. So anyway, 8:10 the time. I think there was a little bit of lull when school started, but things got to be back to normal a little bit now.
2: A little bit. Yep. We're starting to see a few more listings coming up. But actually, some things are still sitting longer than what we've been seeing the last couple of years. Seeing more price reductions. This interest rate, the highest it's been, it's kind of making people question it a little bit. And for the predictions that we hear, it's kind of all over the board. Some people are saying it's still going to go up. Some people are saying, nope, it's got to drop. And
0: the rates have been, they've been, that 6-7 neighborhood for a while now. And, and I know that the president wants very much to have that lowered.
2: Mm-hmm.
0: That's not on him, right? Mm-hmm. So I guess he can push and want that all he wants, but I don't think it's going to happen.
2: And I think, is there something about being able to move your interest rate that you have to your new home or something? I'm not sure. I try not to get too into that until something is for certain.
0: The texter saying, I thought you were saying she was an expert on reality. I'm sorry, am I saying that's realty?
2: Realty.
0: It's a completely different kettle of fish. How many listings do we have?
2: A little over about 200. That's including...
0: That's good.
2: Well, Grand Forks, East Grand Forks. Active, about 150.
0: That's still really good.
2: Yeah.
0: Because some of them, pending, there's a contract on them.
2: Yep.
0: And sometimes that falls through, even if you see one.
2: Mm-hmm. If you have your eye on something, just because it says pending... It's not over yet.
0: Yeah.
2: Some things can happen, especially if there's still a contingency on that. Right. If it's contingent on inspection.
0: Or another sale.
2: Yeah. Yep. That's been getting a little tough.
0: It can be.
2: Yeah.
0: So, and again, I'm going to put you on the spot here a little bit. Say you've got 10 transactions.
2: Yeah.
0: All right. You're working with the client. You're working with the seller. The thing is going to go forward. We're going to close, blah, blah, blah. The whole thing. The dates are set. Of those 10 transactions that you've done,
2: mm-hmm.
0: what percentage is like, oop, wah, wah, wah, we ran into something we can't get past? Is it 1 out of 10? Is it 2 out of 10? I'm just kind of proved to people that not always a contract or a pending type thing or a deal is a done deal, because sometimes it's not.
2: It's not, yes. I fortunately have not run into that yet.
0: Okay, good.
2: Shouldn't be knocking on wood right now. If I had to say 1 out of 50?
0: Oh, that's good. That's pretty clean.
2: I'm going off of my experience, which maybe isn't as accurate, but I've had some close calls, like 4:30 on a Thursday, get a call from lender saying they're not going to close tomorrow morning at 8:00.
0: You talk about lenders, a lot of local ones here.
2: Yeah.
0: I know Shanna comes in from Wintrust. I mean, I know that we mentioned her, but there's other ones here in town.
2: Definitely use a local lender.
0: Have you ever done a deal with one of these nationwide things that take over our mailboxes, our email boxes?
2: That was the one issue that I was just talking about.
0: Okay.
2: Yep. They'll be telling you things are fine. Yep. Everything's moving along. And then you're getting closer and that's like, oh, we need this. Oh, we need this.
0: Last minute.
2: Yep. And they're blaming the buyer, or the buyer's blaming them, and it's
0: pointing fingers, huh?
2: Yeah.
0: And really, ultimately, you kind of know.
2: Because
0: it's like, I've seen a few of these deals, and that would have been asked for up front.
2: Yeah. We had one where that happened, and then we just called a local lender and they had it done in 2 weeks.
0: Yeah, just like that.
2: Yeah.
0: Local. And you do. And here's the thing. You oftentimes, sometimes they can do it remotely completely, mm-hmm. even local.
2: Mm-hmm. Yes.
0: Sometimes you're sitting across from them.
2: Yes.
0: So there's that too.
2: Yep.
0: There's that.
2: Yep.
0: And with the other thing, when it's an 800 number or whatever .com business, you don't know. You might even get a different rep each time you call.
2: Yes. And you're dealing with different people. There's like the main lender, but then they have this person under them, and then there's this person doing this, and it's tough.
0: They can get lost in that.
2: Yep.
0: Kirsten Brutker in studio with us. 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If you would like, if you have a question about realty, 775-5559. A lot of new homes in town.
2: It's starting, yeah.
0: Walk me through that, how those get built, mm-hmm. and then is it always just one realtor that everyone lists them, right?
2: Mm-hmm, mm-hmm. So it depends. It depends on the builder and what they decide to do. So they may choose to have one realtor that they always use, and some may not use a realtor. That's like for listing it and advertising and doing things for that. If you have a buyer, if you're the agent for the buyer, lots of times they will pay for the buyer's broker's compensation. It just, and we're seeing in this area, we're seeing the seller typically do that. It's always negotiable, but that's what we're seeing in this area.
0: When I see these homes being built, are the majority of them just built on spec? Because you see a lot of them. I'm wondering, is there a done deal? Is somebody put an order in, mm-hmm. or is it just some builder saying, you know, I'm going to build this and I'll sell it?
2: Again, depends on the builder. There's some builders that will mainly focus on custom homes. Maybe we'll do a spec or two. Some builders just do the specs and then have an agent sell them, or sometimes they don't even need an agent to help them sell. So it varies between builders.
0: As you see the development of Grand Forks, we're clearly moving south.
2: Mm-hmm.
0: What other areas is growth capable? Maybe west a little bit?
2: Maybe.
0: Can't go east. North doesn't seem to be an area people want to, you know, it's more industrial up there. I get it. But
2: I'm not sure exactly why it has been going south. And I mean, since I've been here, it's most of the growth has been south. There was, after the flood, there was that development west. On the other side of the interstate. And there hasn't been much more out there. There's a little bit more, but
0: they've got some room even a little bit more
2: to continue to go
0: out there. I mean, we're getting to the point here where the southern part of Grand Forks is developing so much. We're going to have a Hugo's across the street from us here pretty soon. Yeah. I mean, that's just going to happen.
2: I'm waiting for that.
0: Right? I'd be hitting the deli constantly. Like, thank you.
2: I thought there was going to be one like around 47th, but.
0: Yeah. Yeah. Oh, yeah, you're right. Mm. See, there we go. My lunch plan's taken care of. 817, if you have a question for Kirsten, 775-5559, Berkshire Hathaway Home Services. She's a realtor. What is your individual phone number?
2: Yeah, it's 218-779-6539.
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1: 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A couple questions for you. And I know these are not 100% fair to you, Kirsten, yeah. Because you're a realtor. But you've been in the room, you know.
6: Yeah.
1: If I take out an equity loan, do I maintain my current percentage rate or do I get stuck with a new higher rate?
6: Mm-hmm.
1: That's kind of a Shanna question,
6: yeah.
1: I think. But you're here. Why not? Go.
6: Yeah. Well, I would think that you're going to have to go with whatever the newest rate is that the lender is going to give you. Again, I think all places are different. It's good to shop around and see what each office offers. As for that, I can't say for sure. You'd need a lender to answer that one.
1: Now, as far as credit is concerned, 800 to 850, that's
6: good.
1: That's the top.
6: Mm-hmm.
1: Perfect. Lowest risk to lenders. They like people like that.
6: Yep.
1: Very
6: yep.
1: good is 740 to 799.
6: Mm-hmm.
1: Good is 670 to 739. And then you get into the fives and down into the threes even, and that's mm-hmm. not fair to poor.
6: Yeah, yeah.
1: So that I think if you're a prospective buyer, you got to know.
6: Yes.
1: You got to know going in. You got to be.
6: Yep.
1: You got to come in with your I's crossed and your T's dotted.
6: That's why we tell people if you're serious about looking at homes, it's good to go get a pre-approval letter. Then they'll go through all of that with you. They'll let you know what your budget is. Then you know which homes to look at. Because you don't want to look at a $500,000 home and then find out you can only afford a $300,000 home.
1: You don't want that. And you don't even have to max out what you're approved for.
6: Yeah, and I don't recommend doing
1: that. Right? It's like, we're good for 390. You go to 390. You don't have to.
6: No, absolutely not. I don't recommend it.
1: So plenty of 150 homes in the area.
6: Mm-hmm.
1: And is there any listings that you looked at and you go, God, I can't believe this thing's still on the market? Anything like that kind of lurking out there here in Grand Forks?
6: There's some like on the higher price point that, and those do typically sit a little bit longer, but some have been sitting for quite some time, especially if they are a little dated. You know, like buyers, they don't want to go look at a house and think about all this work they're going to have to do to move into it. They want to just be able to move into it. Even if that means the price is going to be lower. I see buyers paying more for something that's move-in ready.
1: Okay.
6: We'll see multiple offers for a house if it's updated and presents itself well. You'll get multiple offers and that just drives the price up.
1: From where you sit, when you see a listing that's been out there a long time, hasn't moved, what's a air quotation, what's a long time? Is it 3 months, 6 months, nine? Well, how long is
6: it? Yeah, in this market, it can even be like 3 months is a long time.
1: Okay.
6: We typically don't see that for, I'd say the average.

0: amount of homes. Okay. But like I said, like those higher priced homes, those are going to sit a little bit longer. Homes that need a lot of work, those are going to sit a little bit longer.
1: I would imagine there's probably been times you've shown a house because you still probably do some open houses and stuff like that. And people will get caught up with little things.
0: Oh,
1: because you can walk, you can take two completely different people, maybe the same age, and they walk in. Everyone's going to see something different.
0: Yep. Yep.
1: And that includes husband and wife.
0: Right. Oh, yeah.
1: I mean, it's she's going to be concerned with this. He's going to be like, oh, no, it looks pretty good to me. I mean, you know, honestly.
0: Yeah. Oh, and that's the tough thing working with buyers. Everybody has their own opinion and their own wants and needs, and trying to get two people, any two people, to agree on that is...
1: It's impossible.
0: It's impossible. Yeah. Yeah. Yeah. I mean, even paint. I'm like, oh, all you need to do is paint it. It's going to make a huge difference. No, no.
1: Like, I could go into a kitchen and be like, oh, and I'd be fine with the cupboards. Mm-hmm. But somebody said to me, oh, they're horrible. We have to get new ones. I'd be like, why don't we just get new hardware?
0: Yeah.
1: And that's kind of what I would be like. I don't know. They... Cupboards are a big deal.
0: Yeah. Oh, yeah.
1: I mean, they're specially made. They're fitted. I mean, everything works. They're square. I mean, everything's nice about them. I'm like, somebody already went to the trouble of doing this. Why don't we just maybe slap some paint on it and maybe put some new hardware on it?
0: Yeah. And that's where sometimes a kitchen renovation, you might, if you're renovating your kitchen to sell your home, you might not see the return there just because some of those things are so expensive. And if you're selling it right away, you probably won't recoup all that cost. So it's better just to, like you said, change the hardware.
1: Yeah.
0: New fresh paint, a fresh coat of paint. So.
1: Oh, no, that'd make a huge difference.
0: Yeah.
1: Yeah, it'll certainly do that. But I'm sure you've seen some petty things where almost you probably, you're rolling your eyes. Yeah. And go, please.
0: I know.
1: Get a can of paint. I mean, geez, this is where we're at here.
0: Yeah. Yeah. I mean, you're looking at a home that was built 20 years ago, you know.
1: Yeah.
0: It's not going to be perfect.
1: No, you're going to get some dated stuff. Mm-hmm. You know, does it work? I mean, I'm very practical that way. I'm like, does it still work?
0: Yeah.
1: Oh, it still keeps the cool things cool. Okay. We're good.
0: Yeah.
1: All right. I'll get a new one when I need to.
0: Right. When it's broken.
1: Yeah. Now, people get a hold of you and you're getting some return customers. Has that happened yet? Referrals and stuff like that?
0: Yeah. Referrals, not return yet, but I've only been doing this 2 years. So. I mean, hopefully they're not having to move again already or, you know, having to sell.
1: But people will live in a home. Is it the average? Is it 3 years and then they're moving?
0: Ooh.
1: Or is it more than that?
0: You know what?
1: It's got to be more than that.
0: I'm not sure what the average is there. You know, I know like with real estate, typically if you can stay in it for about 5 years, you'll be able to have some equity in it.
1: Starting to get the returns.
0: You don't want to have to sell it within 2 years because... You might not.
1: So relatively, 2 years you've been doing this. Mm-hmm. You've never seen a super low rate, have you, in your career? No. I mean, it's always been in the upper mid fives, I would imagine, for you.
0: Oh, yeah. Mm-hmm. Yep.
1: So you probably, when you're getting people and you're getting clients in, you're seeing they're sitting at a 2.7. Mm-hmm. That's a hard sell.
0: It is. I'm in the same boat. Yeah. I get it. You know, I can see you wanting to wait a little bit. It makes sense.
1: Yeah.
0: But if you're waiting for them to come back down to that, that's probably not going to happen.
1: No.
0: Not what we're going to see.
1: And you can refinance too.
0: Yes.
1: Now there's a charge for that and all that. And there is a realtor, or not realtors, but lenders are quite good with this.
0: Yes. You can just call them and they can run the numbers for you and tell you if it's worth it for you to refinance or not.
1: They can do them in their head.
0: Yeah, probably.
1: I mean, that's how often they've done them. 8:28 the time. We'll catch up with Alex here in the newsroom here in a little bit. Hockey this weekend for you? I know you got kind of a hockey family.
0: We're going to do football for sure. Okay. We've got homecoming for high school, and I know it's homecoming for UND, so probably we'll be focusing on football this weekend.
1: Now, this opponent is Murray State. Do you know what state they're out of?
0: Have no idea.
1: No. Kentucky.
0: Oh,
1: So their mascot's a horse.
0: Oh, really?
1: So, yeah. And they have, it's kind of cool. They've got a live mascot. They're not for road games.
0: Yeah.
1: But this would be pretty cool. Huh. They have a horse that when they score touchdowns at their home stadium, runs around the track.
0: Really?
1: Does that deal.
0: Yeah.
1: After a touchdown. But they're not going to bring him to the Alera Center.
0: Oh.
1: So that would be kind of a pain in the butt. And then there's a cleanup issue.
0: Oh,
1: you know, who wants to deal with that?
0: Right.
1: But that's kind of a cool thing. We need
0: that
1: a hawk.
0: Cool. Yeah.
1: We need a hawk. When we score a touchdown, we release the hawk and he flies around and then he lands on somebody's arm and everybody cheers. Pretty awesome.
0: Yeah. Well, we have the one guy that runs around with the flag, right?
1: He does do that. He does.
0: Yeah.
1: Yeah. We get some. Yeah. I think leads the team out.
0: Yeah. Oh, he does. Yep. Oh,
1: well,
0: I'm usually not in my seat ready to go by then.
1: We've had that. We'll say that.
0: Okay.
1: 18. So enjoy the game. The Murray State team, it's homecoming and again, a parade. Will Berkshire Hathaway, you guys going to be in a parade?
0: Not this one.
1: No. Not this one. Did you do the Potato Bowl?
0: No, we do the one in November before Christmas. Why can't I think which one?
1: Holiday.
0: Yes. Thank
1: okay.
0: you.
1: That's you do it. That one.
0: Yep.
1: All right.
0: Mm-hmm.
1: Are you a candy distributor?
0: Yep.
1: Yeah.
0: Yep.
1: Do you hand or are you a thrower?
0: I'm a tosser.
1: Little underhand.
0: I'm a tosser. Kinda, yep.
1: Yeah. Be careful with that. 8:30 newsroom now. Alex, thanks for coming in.
0: Thank you.
1: KNOX.
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3: 10 people have been charged by the U.S. Department of Justice for illegally voting or illegally registering to vote in Minnesota. All 10 people are foreign nationals from countries like Brazil, Canada, and Ghana. They're all accused of falsely claiming to be U.S. citizens so they could participate in Minnesota elections in 2022, 2024, and during this year's August primaries. U.S. Attorney General Todd Blanche.
4: Voter fraud erodes the public's trust in our electoral system, and it's vital to our democratic process that we do everything that we can to restore that trust. The most basic way the Department of Justice can accomplish this restoration of trust is by working to make sure the only people voting in an election in the United States are American citizens who are eligible to vote.
3: There are no details about where the defendants registered to vote in Minnesota or how they ended up voting. One of the defendants is already facing state charges. Minnesota U.S. Senator Tina Smith's bipartisan bill to protect Americans from Lyme and tick-borne diseases has been signed into law by President Donald Trump. The new measure expands research, testing, and treatment for these diseases. Most recent data shows Minnesota recorded over 3,500 cases of Lyme disease just in 2024, and is a rate that has increased in recent years. For KNOX News, I'm Alex Carminati.
1: Alex, in the newsroom, and I'm looking at Murray State's schedule here. I just kind of stumbled on this. I went to their website. That's where we play, Murray State, the Racers. Oh, there you are. There you are.
3: I'm here.
1: There you are. I'm sorry.
3: How you doing?
1: So this is what they have.
3: I'm talking to you, Brian. I've been talking to you for 30 seconds.
1: All right.
3: What's going on?
1: That was like 15 seconds. But anyway.
3: Whatever.
1: I'm going to start talking like that.
3: Go ahead. That's fine with me.
1: So I'm looking at their schedule, and I'm like, oh, boy, this is not good for them. So they play here, and we're ranked. And then they play it in South Dakota.
3: Right.
1: And the Coyotes. And then they've got the Jackrabbits after that.
3: Oh, boy.
1: Bam, bam, bam.
3: Wow. Ouch. That's... Back-to-back-to-back games of tough. And I'm looking at it right now, too.
1: Yeah.
3: UND's 5 in the country. South Dakota's 13th.
1: Uh-huh.
3: South Dakota State's number 2 in the nation.
1: Ouch.
3: And then...
1: I know, Illinois State.
3: Illinois State, who's 10.
1: 10. Ouch.
3: Boy, oh boy.
1: Yeah. But they do, you know, and we're learning some of these teams as we jump into different conferences and conference, you know, there's been switcherooing going on. You lose a team, you add a team, that kind of thing, right? Conferences in college football are crazy now. The Big Ten has 50 teams in it, I believe.
3: Oh, I know. And I mean, at this point, I mean, it's eventually bound to happen where you're going to have the Power 2, meaning you're going to have the SEC with 1,000 teams.
1: Yeah.
3: The Big Ten's going to have 2,000 teams.
1: Yes.
3: And that's it. The
1: kind
3: SEC
1: of,
3: is going to die eventually.
1: Yeah.
3: The Big 12 is going to die eventually. The Pac-12 apparently came back, but I don't know how long that's going to last.
1: Well, yeah, Idaho State, I think, jumped into there, or somebody, Boise State, somebody did.
3: Yeah, I mean, it's not long-lasting. So, no, eventually it's going to be the Big 10 and the SEC, and that's it. And that's going to be the Power 2. They're going to rule the show. They're going to run the nation, basically, when it comes to college sports, and everyone's going to follow suit.
1: But this Murray State, they do some cool stuff. They're out of Kentucky.
3: Uh-huh.
1: They're the Racers, so they've got a horse, you know, the thoroughbred, the whole thing. They have a thoroughbred horse. I forget his name now, but at their, and I think this is kind of a cool thing to have a live mascot. Hmm. You know, you got Bevo, you know, the Longhorns have him. That's a Longhorn.
3: Right.
1: You know, and that, there's some Bulldogs. I think the LSU Tigers, I think they actually have a tiger.
3: Really?
1: I think they do. When I looked it up the other day, it said they had a name for him. I'm like, well, they must have a tiger. I think his name is Mike.
3: Mike the Tiger?
1: Mike the Tiger.
3: Mike the Tiger.
1: But with this horse, when they score a touchdown, at their home stadium, he does a little run around the track.
3: Oh, wow.
1: Yeah. And I'm thinking, how about with the Hawks? We have a Hawk. And when we score a touchdown, the Hawk flies around the field and then comes back and lands.
3: That's not a bad idea. Although that Hawk might get very tired because North Dakota puts up a lot of points at home this season.
1: He could. Well, he'll be in good shape.
3: And that'll happen again because I'm, you know, further looking at the schedule. Last two games for Murray State, they've been brutal to say the least. Oklahoma State, 19th in the country in the FBS. Mm-hmm. 59-0 win over Murray State for Oklahoma State.
1: Yeah.
3: And then last week, Southern Illinois trounced Murray State. When Murray State was at home, they got trounced 46-6. So I'm doing very quick math here, Brian.
1: Yeah.
3: But based on those two games, the last two games, they have been outscored 105-6.
1: Yeah,
3: in the last two games.
1: Well, I could just tell you the zone defense isn't working.
3: No.
1: You know, you might want to go man-to-man, something like that. Get off the ball, you know. You got to do that to tackle. Mm-hmm. You know, just the fundamentals is what they have to concentrate on. So, but anyway, it's homecoming.
3: It is homecoming.
1: This weekend.
3: It should be neat. It should be neat. So, yeah, again, like I told you before, looking forward to going to football at around 1 o'clock or so when that game starts. And then I'll race over to the Ralph, no pun intended. I'll race over to the Ralph for the hockey game.
1: Hockey. Thank you.
3: Yep, you got it.
1: And Alex in the newsroom. Another update from Alex. Head your way at 9:02 during the Noah Chalaya Critical Thought program. Frost advisory, midnight to 9 a.m. Friday morning. A quiet early October weather. Lots of sun. 63 today. We'll have a northwest wind at 25. Tonight, clear skies, a calmer low of 36. And then tomorrow, sunshine, 63. Saturday, mainly dry and a high of 66. Sunday, lots of sun, 64. Monday, sun, 66. But currently, we are at, see if we went up from last hour. Not much. We're still at 43 degrees right now. A few clouds. Humidity dissipating a little bit. Yesterday afternoon, it felt muggy. I mean the ground's very wet. 76% humidity right now. 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

0: Radio, 1310 KNOX. Yeah, busy weekend. Hockey, football at home, local high school sports as well. So things are hopping here in the fall. And Journey, these guys. I bet you'll hear this. Final Frontier Tour. That's tomorrow, October 2nd. And this will be at the Alaris Center. They were here a few years ago. And they're good. And, of course, their lead singer sounds a lot like Steve Perry. But it always, every time I hear Journey, I always think, God, Steve Perry. And they've really never gotten back together or done any kind of thing, really. There must have been a falling out that was just remarkable for him to not want to be with that group at all. I mean, the clash of egos is incredible. And Journey was great in the 80s. And there is the Sopranos. If you recall the Sopranos, Don't Stop Believing, right? That song. And it was played at the end of the Sopranos series. You know, they're in the cafe and people are coming in. You hear the bell ringing and all that. And the word got out that, well, actually, I think the producers of that Sopranos, they called the Journey members and to get a sign off on it. It's like, look, we're going to use your song, but here's how we're going to use it. And then they called Steve Perry and he was like, whoa, he wanted to know the scene. Because he didn't want a song that he had done associated with, you know, people getting shot up, essentially, right? He didn't want that. He didn't want his song attached to that and he was going to nix it. But then I think David Chase, I think was the producer and the writer. I think he said, no, that's not going to be that way. This is what it's going to be. And then he signed off on it. But he knew the ending weeks before. Everyone else did. But I thought that was kind of an interesting wrinkle to that whole thing with the Sopranos and Journey. But yeah, legendary group. I remember growing up as a kid, they had a video game, for God's sakes, that you could play. Journey did. I mean, they were ahead of the marketing curve back in the day. They had the swag. Well, everybody had the T-shirts, but they had the video game, the whole thing, anything that put their brand out there as Journey. But yeah, excellent. And that lead singer sounds spot on to Steve Perry. Really quite good. 8:42 the time, News Radio 1310 KNOX. Normally Dusty would be in to chat about jobs, job service, services there, but he's not going to be in today. Also, another competition going on. What's your favorite Halloween candy? We'll be firing this up very shortly. And let's check in with our other one. We've got our great tailgate showdown, and it looks like this is in. I mean, voting has ended, so we're done. And it wings winning easily, 10 votes over beer. But if you're tailgating, you kind of need both of those, right? You can't just have one. But we asked people to nominate the best meat. You know, we had burgers. We had, I think, brats. You had wings winning it here. Your beverage, Coca-Cola was in there for a while, but beer did beat that. We had sweets, and, of course, we had sides as well. But the champion is the wings, which, yeah. Yeah, that's pretty good. That's a go-to thing when you're doing some tailgating. For sure it is. But this other competition we got going on right now, and this is a big deal. People are signing up for this left and right. If you've been dragging your feet on it, you still have some time, but go ahead and do it right now. It's easy. Just text HOCKEY to 775-5559. We've got the Hall of Fame game giveaway. 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This opponent is Michigan State, pretty good hockey team, both of them ranked, UND and Michigan State. It'll be in Austin, Texas. We've got tickets to the game, round-trip flight, swag, $500 in spending money from Thief River Glass, also Bergen Travel helping out on this. But text HOCKEY, super easy to do, at 775-5559. It's 8:43 KNOX.
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0: 8:45, KNOX, a brisk fall morning, 42 our temperature right now. And I did this to myself. This song will be living in my head all day. And for some, it's that Live in Texas, or Choose in Texas song. I played it just to highlight the fact that it's the number one song in the land. And I like Ella Langley. I think she's really cool. I saw an interview with her. She's kind of wonderful. But people are, and I get it, being burned out on a song. I completely get it. I mean, most of my radio career has been in music, and it still is, and this as well. But so I've been in studios where it's like, God, I can't believe we're playing the song over and over and over again. I get it. I get the burnout thing. I get it very well. We are in the month of October, and that brings Halloween. So some of the celebrity costumes for 2026, the big ones. Freaky Nikki in Obsession. No idea what that is. Obsession, is that a movie? I think it is. I think it is a movie. The Bushes in Bad Bunny's Super Bowl halftime show. Taylor Swift. And her friends coordinating shirts at the Knicks game. The Stevie Nicks shirt, kind of blousy looking. Another one would be Doctors on the Pit, which is a new series. I don't know what network it's on, but I think it focuses on an ER in Pittsburgh, I think. Dolly Parton should probably be the big one, I would imagine. And that's an easy one to do. That's an easy one to do. Pitbull, Sabrina Carpenter, Spider-Man. Spider-Man's a go-to. Those are standards. Superman, maybe. Michael Jackson, really? Michael Jackson would be one? Rylan Grace from Project Hail Mary that came out earlier this year, which is a pretty good movie. But yeah, there's all sorts of, and there's just go-tos too that people do over and over again, year in, year out. I never really got into the dressing up as an adult. As a kid, of course you did it. You'd get the kit. Had the mask, that bad rubber banded mask that you'd put on. You couldn't see anything. And you'd get that, like, the little smock that you'd put on. It's like, oh, I'm a ghost, you know. Oh, I'm Superman or whatever it would be. They still make those, but that's the memory for me with Halloween. And we do have your opportunity to vote for your favorite Halloween candy. It's brought to you by Hugo's Family Marketplace, another chance to do this. And then I would imagine it's probably going to be Reese's that win it. But it's cool to see some of the old school candies get nominated, like the Nico wafers. I might be the only person on the planet who likes those. I don't hate them. I will say that. Let's do this real quick. Let's have a look at sports. News Radio 1310 KNOX. Baseball playoffs. The results, Padres, Yankees, White Sox winning their three-game series in two. Phillies and Atlanta game three today. So the second round is kind of set, except for one opponent remaining to be filled in. Yankees will take on the Rays. Sox, White Sox, the Guardians. Brewers and Padres. And the Dodgers awaiting the Phillies or the Braves. And that's what that looks like so far. So the Twins, I know, didn't make the playoffs, but and some teams, they only got two extra games. But I did see that the Twins are kind of focusing on the young talent. There's some things to look at with that team this past year. Some decent pitching performances. That Cody Clemens, I think he hit 26 home runs. Byron Buxton had a good year, but then again, he got injured again. I wonder if he's going to be around on that team moving forward. He loves the Twins. They love him. NHL hockey, 8-4, Colorado over L.A. Leafs, a 2-1 win versus the Islanders. Penguins shut out the Flyers 7-0. The Wild and Predators tonight. NFL, get your picks in. It's Pittsburgh at Cleveland tonight. You can watch that on Amazon Prime Video. And that is a look at sports. News Radio 1310 KNOX. We were so poor, we used garbage bags as Halloween costumes. That's happened. Yeah, you can do that. News Radio 1310 KNOX. Good morning. How are you?
1: Well, great, Brian. How are you?
0: Good. I love the banana bread, I think, is what your brother
1: it's
0: made.
1: Pretty good,
0: it's
1: pretty good,
0: it's pretty good. It's restaurant good. It really is. Yeah, I'm not just saying that because you're on the radio.
1: I know.
0: I sent you a random text regarding that yesterday. So That's pretty solid.
1: She is bringing me like an egg sandwich here in just a little bit, and it's just magnificent, Brian. I'm not complaining at all. Hey, listen, I just want to mention the Twins.
0: Yeah.
1: I'm going out on a limb here. If we get a couple other good players, another couple good bench coaches, pitching coaches, I think next year's our year, Brian.
2: Yeah, you're right. You got to drink the Kool-Aid, right? I mean, professional teams are.
1: I can, but
0: yeah.
1: I mean, we were so close this year. I mean, like, as close as I am to winning the Tour de France every year. But we were so close. But I think next year we got this. We got it in the bag.
0: You're not seeing a lot of – well, I shouldn't say this, because Milwaukee I would consider not a big market team. And they've got the best record, I think, in Major League Baseball. Now, everyone's looking to the Dodgers. But Milwaukee's, I think, got a chance this year to get in there. You had Toronto do something last year. They made the series.
1: Yep.
0: But the Twins, yeah, they seem like miles away, don't they? God, they do. Like at a different planet.
1: They kind of do. I mean, you take out the big market teams. I mean, honestly, do the Dodgers have the largest payroll in baseball? They've gotta.
0: I think they do.
1: Is it beyond the Yankees now?
0: It's one or two. I don't. The Dodgers spend money.
1: One or two.
0: You can look at that Shohei Ohtani contract. I don't think Aaron Judge has the same type of contract. MLB largest team. Salary, I don't know. I'm a bad Googler. Googling live on the New York. The Mets hold the highest calculated team payroll in Major League Baseball. 2026, $345 million to $357 million.
1: Yeah, so I mean, the Twins aren't quite there, but I mean,
0: no.
1: You know, we do what we can.
0: So, and then it's the Dodgers, then it's the Yankees, then it's Philly, and then it's Toronto. There you go.
1: Wow.
0: Yeah.
1: Wow. Well, there it is, but. Yeah, I'm drinking the Kool-Aid, and while I'm at it, let's just mention the Vikings real quick. I thought we were going to maybe lose one of the first couple of games here, but, you know, we got through. I can't find another loss on the schedule right now.
0: I was looking at it yesterday, too. I'm like, the same thing.
1: Or I should say a loss on the schedule. Yeah. I can't find it. I think we might be undefeated and, soon to be Super Bowl champions. So here we go.
0: And, of course, I say this, you say this, just to aggravate Packer fans. But you're right. Here's just math. I don't like to do math on the air, but I'm going to this time. In order to go 17-0, at one point you have to be 3-0.
1: Yeah, that's exactly right.
0: So that
1: is 100% right.
0: You got to build a foundation before you can, put the floor down, and that's what they're doing for, and that exactly 3-0, and they'll be 17-0 before you know it.
1: With the Packers, you know how they started off season against the Vikings, 0-1. 1-1. Somebody's had to go. So there we go.
0: And I think the only thing now, I think the city of Minneapolis and or St. Paul, I think the big thing for them now, the mayors of that area, I think what they need to do is start figuring out a route for the parade.
1: Yeah.
0: That's really
1: and for
0: where
1: the
0: you're
1: team,
0: at.
1: I think they do they wear the home purples or road whites?
0: See, that's another thing. Question. That's probably going to be on the NFL. Who decides that? Yeah. But at 17-0, the Vikings might be able to get to pick what they wear. So, anyway, I'd get the tickets now, people. Thank you.
1: I would. All right. There's your daily dose of positivity.
0: Thank you. That
1: Good
0: is.
1: Show, Brian.
0: Or it's just drinking the purple Kool-Aid. Could be that, too. I think it's more of that. 854. Do I mean a lick of that? No. I don't. The Vikings got their lead. And offensively, they're not super dynamic. Will they get better? Yeah, they will. That defense is pretty good, though. They don't look like they're very much fun to play against. 854 KNOX. Noah, he's in next. News Radio 1310.
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0: 8:57 News Radio 1310 KNOX. Thanks for the responses today to the skydiving question. Have you skydived? Some said yes. Some said absolutely not. Not doing it. I'm kind of in that camp. Would you skydive? I don't think now I would. If there was a time in my life, I would have. There would have been some other things that would have to have happened. A, I would have had to join the military. Learn that way, because I think they know what they're doing when it comes to this. But we got a lot of cool responses. One texter saying, yeah, their dad was with the army group that does it. I forget the name of it now. Are they the Knights? I think they were the Knights. And you've seen them. 1,500 jumps his dad did in his career doing that. That's pretty remarkable. So very cool. And then it got into parasailing a little bit, and a cool phone call with someone from the Maple Lake area. They had a target parachute parasail where they would do it. And you kind of take off like a kite. You've seen these. And then they would release it, and you could kind of steer it down. That's kind of neat. I might do something like that. But you're always, you know, there's a trick to everything. I mean, you could get hurt on this deal. But again, there are local options for it. Fargo's got an outfit. They do it down there. And I did look at the prices, and I thought it would be more than it actually is. And I think it's actually somewhat reasonable if you want to do that. And then tomorrow, I think, for a question, cell phone free areas. There's some restaurants in the nation that are trying this out. It used to be, if you're of a certain age, you remember when there were smoking and non-smoking areas in restaurants. And it didn't make a hill of beans a difference, right? I mean, that smoke would waft over to the family section or the non-smoking section anyway. So it didn't do anything, in my estimation. But now, cell phone free areas, so restaurants, concerts. I know I was talking to somebody the other day at an Elton John concert. He attended one somewhat recently in the last 4 or 5 years where they're either shut off or you put them in some sort of bag. I don't know if it's a Faraday bag or whatever it is, but they're shut off. So people aren't up there doing that whole thing. And that is, you go to a live event, everyone's got their cell phone out. And I'm not that person to do that. I have, but it's not a big part of it. To me, I'm just enjoying the concert. You know, I don't need the phone to help me do that. 8:59, ABC News coming up next.
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10: ABC News, I'm Sherry Preston. Passengers on board the Fly Dubai passenger jet bound for Tel Aviv being called heroes after they were able to get into the cockpit after the co-pilot apparently stabbed the pilot. ABC News contributor Steve Ganyard says they saved the plane.
11: Two remarkable things here. One, the airplane went way past its maximum designed airspeed. And the second is that the passenger was able to recover the airplane without ripping the wings off. If it had gone another 10 seconds, they may not have had the altitude or the time to pull that aircraft out of the dive.
10: Officials in the United Arab Emirates say they are taking the lead on the investigation. Israeli officials see it as a possible terror attack. Tennessee's governor is ordering a halt to all executions in his state after convicted killer Krista Pike was given two doses of what were supposed to be lethal injections. She survived. An investigation is underway. Just over a month until the midterms, President Trump hitting the campaign trail in Texas today. This is ABC News. Officials in Texas say they thwarted a credible threat against the state capitol. ABC's Alex Stone has details.
12: A notice sent to Texas state senators and reviewed by ABC News says on Tuesday night, the Department of Public Safety learned of a credible threat by a main suspect who, along with suspected co-conspirators, were planning an attack on the Texas capitol. The attack was to occur on Thursday, October 1st. The FBI and Texas troopers arrested the main suspect with the help of a SWAT team. The notice says the investigation is ongoing and there is now an enhanced law enforcement presence at the state capitol. Alex Stone, ABC News.
10: With gas prices $1.46 higher now than before the war and the average rate on a 30-year mortgage resting at 7.6%, more people are buying now and paying later. New report from the Fed says Americans put $160 billion on such plans last year, nearly 80% increase since 2023. The buy now, pay later plans also being used for more everyday expenses like food and even rent. Sherry Preston, ABC News.
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14: Minnesota's home insurance rates have increased the most out of any state in the first 6 months of this year. The rates are up 13% from the end of last year. Insurance comparison website Insurify projected a 4% increase in Minnesota for all of 2026. The rates went up $457, and the state's average annual insurance premium is $3,987 as of June. Polk County has specifically seen a 7% increase. Minnesota's rate is over $1,500 more than North Dakota and over $2,000 more than Wisconsin. A new Minnesota U.S. Senate race poll shows Minnesota Lieutenant Governor and DFL nominee Peggy Flanagan ahead 1 point against Republican nominee and ex-sportscaster Michelle Tafoya. A poll from Insider Advantage shows Flanagan ahead 46% to 45%. 6% of those polled are undecided. Flanagan and Tafoya are facing each other to replace retiring U.S. Senator Tina Smith. Early voting has started, and Election Day is November 3rd. The city of Horace has removed two automated license plate readers and a surveillance camera owned by Flock Safety. Cass County Sheriff Jesse Johnner says all three devices were remotely disabled by Flock shortly after the Horace City Council voted to get rid of them. Flock cameras are being removed across the nation, especially across multiple cities and counties in Minnesota. For KNOX News, I'm Alex Carminati.
15: Thank you, Alex. Our next update from Alex. Hey, would you do me a favor? Could you ask him if he'll jump on with me? Okay. From Alex Carbonati is on the way at 9:30. 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It is 9:03. Your KNOX 5-day forecast from staff meteorologist Mark Ewens, and it looks like this. Today, lots of sun, a high of 63. Northwest winds to 25. Then tonight we'll see clear, calm, low of 36, light winds. Friday we'll see mostly sunny skies and a calm high of 63. Saturday, mainly dry and a high of 66. Sunday, lots of sun and a high of 64. Monday, sun and a high of 66. Right now it's 45. Weather throughout the hour. 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
15: So before we get to what I wanted to talk to you about, did you happen to see how Brian's brain melted and broke when I asked him for a favor with a mic on right before I went on the air?
14: I did.
15: Okay. It's just, the radio guy in him is like, wait, what? Are you talking to me right now? Are we having a cover? You're on the air. I'll go talk to Alex. You go do the thing. You're supposed to be doing the weather. It amuses me. So Alex, I wanted to draw your attention.
14: Okay.
15: To a news agency, inferior, of course, to KNOX, but
14: right.
15: A news agency south of us. Now, they have a reporter named Alex, I think, but this dude spells his name wrong. It's like A-L-I-X. So it's,
14: yes, I think I know who you're talking about. Yeah. I think it might be a girl. I'm not sure. I don't know if it's a male or a female. But if it's spelled like that, it gives me the impression that it's a female, because I don't see a male spelling Alex like that.
15: You know what?
14: Or having it spelled like that.
15: So here's how good you are at your job, and here's how intuitive you are. I clicked on Alex's profile, and indeed, it's a female.
14: Okay. Sure. I've just figured.
15: Or it's a very feminine-looking dude. I mean,
14: these days, you never know. That's what I'm saying. Who knows what's going on? And especially in Fargo these days,
15: right.
14: I don't know.
15: Could identify any way you want. Right, you don't want to be the bigot now, do you?
14: No, I don't. Yeah, me either. That's the last thing I need. But no, I mean, I figured it was a female. I mean, again, if you're going to have a child and name it Alex, and if it's going to be a girl, that's the only way I can see it. I don't see parents naming a boy Alex spelled that way. And my parents especially would not name me Alex as a boy spelled that way.
15: Okay, should I admit to you one of my deepest, darkest secrets on the air?
14: Uh-huh.
15: Okay.
14: Go ahead.
15: So my wife and I, when we enroll our kids for school,
14: right?
15: You know, they post like a class roster thing.
14: Right.
15: We will go through and laugh at the, like, you know, I mean, like, some of the names that parents come up with. And it's like, I get it. You want your kid to have, you know, a unique go in life.
14: Right.
15: Or there's something that you saw on some television show or there, whatever. Right. I understand. I understand the why behind it. But I'm just saying, when you got to spit for, when you got two grown adults looking and you're like, how do you pronounce that?
14: Right.
15: Right. And it's not like a cultural thing. Like, it's not like my parents are, or my dad's from India. Uh-huh. So I'm respectful of, like, you know, cultural differences, that sort of thing. But it's like parents just want to name their kids something unique.
14: Right.
15: Just to name it unique. Or here's my favorite thing. They'll take a perfectly good name and then they'll spell it some convoluted, weird way.
14: Right.
15: I don't
14: know. I don't know. I really don't know.
15: Okay, so I didn't ask to speak with you to debate the merits or demerits of strange children names. Here's what I wanted to make sure that you were aware of.
14: Okay,
15: you and I dodged a massive bullet today.
14: Did we?
15: We did. So you may remember Widman's Candy Shop.
14: Yes.
15: The Chippers.
14: Oh yeah.
15: Life changing.
14: Absolutely. Are you kidding me? Phenomenal.
15: So they got sold.
14: What?
15: I know. But here's the thing. This is why I say we dodged a bullet. It's under new ownership, but it's the couple's nephew, Sean Widman.
14: Ah.
15: So Widman remains. Chippers will remain. The recipe stays safe. It goes, but like when I saw that something was changing with Widman's and they're like, they're retiring after 34 years, I'm like,
14: I didn't see that. So that's news to me. And, yes, that would have been, if it didn't go to the nephew, that would have been a travesty. And look, I loved it. Those Chippas are phenomenal. We had the free sample afterwards. That was great. I mean, that place is a gem. And I'm telling you right now, thankfully I have self-control. If I didn't have self-control, I would be as big as the building. And I would be so big that the very strange building, to say the least, next door would be knocked down intentionally. So,
15: he's talking about romantic.
14: Exactly. Yeah. I love that place, Widman's, and the chocolate was phenomenal. Oh, that was incredible. And I put them in the fridge to have the next day.
15: Yeah, buddy.
14: Oh, and the next day. Oh, my goodness.
15: And you figure that out all on your own. 775-5559. You're on the air with Alex Carminati. Good morning.
17: Hey, guys.
14: How you doing?
17: I got to get on this crazy name game. So back in 1983, I went to a regional girls basketball tournament up in Roseau.
14: Tournament, sure.
17: And they had the program there with all the teams. There were like, I don't know, 6-8 teams there, and they'd have the rosters of the girls' names. And I kid you not, there was a girl named Lotta, L-O-T-T-A, and her last name was Lovin.
14: Lotta Lovin. Wow.
15: So why would you do that to a kid?
17: Daughter, Lotta Lovin.
14: Lotta Lovin. Well, obviously the mother and the father had a lot of lovin' before the kid was born.
15: Oh, my gosh.
17: But, I mean, that's just asking for your kid to be shunned and...
14: Yeah.
17: Or, you know, really popular. So I just had to get in on that.
14: Good chance of them getting made fun of more than being the cool kid in class.
15: Well, I don't think he meant the cool kid in class. I don't think that's what he would... No,
17: I meant popular with the guys.
15: Right. Yeah, see?
14: Sure. Oh, sure. Well, yeah. Yeah, I mean, possibly. I mean, obviously, it depends on the time of the day and how desperate somebody is. But, no, I mean, a lot of loving. Wow. That's a new one. That's a new one for me. I've never heard one like that.
15: Okay, pop quiz. I appreciate the call. How do you pronounce this name? Okay. It's spelled L-A, a hyphen, A-H.
14: L-A hyphen A-H?
15: Yeah, or L-A hyphen E-H.
14: Lahe, Laha.
15: That's pretty close.
14: I don't know.
15: So I went with Leah, right? Because okay. You know, right? Here's how you pronounce it. I kid you not, this is a real name. Ladasha.
14: Really?
15: Yep. You pronounce the hyphen as a dash. It's La Dash A.
14: Wow.
15: Ladasha.
14: Well, I tell you, when it comes to last names, for me, last names, and I'm starting to get used to it up here. It took me a while to get used to it when I was in central Minnesota. Last names out here in the Midwest are so different. So really? Different compared to the East Coast. I mean,
15: Norwegian as opposed to Cuban.
14: Well, I mean, the thing is, mainly in my neighborhood, it's Italians and Irish. So people in my neighborhood are Castanazzi, Festante, Ganji, Marasulo, Caudello, Portogallo, McBrien, Tucker, McGarity, Maurer, Ricky, Scognamiglio.
15: How do you remember all this?
14: Because these are people who I know personally. I see. But, and, you know, it's, well, I do. And obviously when I need some work to get done and some people want to slam Long Island, then I give my friends some work to take care of. But no, I'm not involved in that business. But anyway, no, because, you know, it's so different because it's just different people, different last names, different personalities. And, you know, up here it's, you know, Johnson, Anderson. You have a lot of, you know, common Kowalski. Norwegian names, Kowalski. In central Minnesota where I was, in Piers, Minnesota, which is a very German town, specifically, you had last names of, you know, Kurtz and Polkamp and Wernig and Hoheisel. And I mean, just constant German names or names of that like. And I mean, after a while, I got used to it. And what was really one that stuck out to me and threw me off originally was LeBlanc. So it's spelled L-E-B-L-A-N-C. It's pronounced LeBlanc, apparently.
15: Not LeBlanc?
14: That's what I thought because I went to school with a kid named Brian LeBlanc. And I thought it was LeBlanc. But when I moved there, it's pronounced LeBlanc. And I'm like, what the heck are you talking about? It's LeBlanc. No, it's LeBlanc, apparently. And it's spelled like LeBlanc. And yeah, I know a guy from school, same way it's spelled, but it's pronounced LeBlanc. He wasn't a bright sharp in the tool, but that was his name. And, you know, it was something where, you know, so many different names are kind of foreign to me. And I'm sure there are more names I'm going to come across that really stand out. Like, for example, Ellen's last name. I can't spell it off the top of my head, but it's pronounced Gregwire. And I thought it was like Gregory or Gregory or something nowhere close to Gregwire. I don't know how you get Gregwire.
15: You know what I would do? I would go up to Ellen when you get a chance and I would say, give me the most unique attempts at the pronunciation of your name. See what she says. 775-5559. You're on KNOX with Alex Carminati and myself. Good morning.
18: Good morning, Noah. So can we do a history lesson real quick?
15: Please.
18: How was Long Island formed?
15: Ooh, I can I phone a friend? Hey, Alex, how was Long Island formed?
18: Alex is not going to like my answer.
15: Oh.
14: Oh, no. What's your answer?
18: Well, New Jersey had to figure out some place to put their trash.
14: Oh, really? I don't think so, buddy. New Jersey is the
18: totally
14: little lost stepchild to Long Island and New York City. New Jersey has nothing on New York. New Jersey is the Mississippi of the East Coast, okay? And if it wasn't for New York, New Jersey wouldn't be relevant.
18: We're only talking the Hoboken area. You know that that's the worst part of Jersey.
14: No, because my father was born there and because Frank Sinatra was born there. So a lot of great people were born and raised in Hoboken, New Jersey.
18: Yes, but what did they do? They grew smarts and they left.
14: Yeah, true.
15: Hey, Alex.
14: You're not wrong. At the end of the day.
15: I appreciate the call. Hey, Alex, what's the difference between a Jersey girl and trash?
14: A difference between the Jersey girl and trash?
15: Mm-hmm.
14: Well, at least the Jersey girl's hot mess. You know, right? At least the Jersey girl's a hot mess.
15: I was going to say the trash gets taken out at least once a week.
14: Oh, sure. Okay. Ah, fair enough.
15: 775-5559 here on KNOX. Good morning. It's a good thing nobody from the East Coast listens here.
14: Yeah, right.
15: Like your family.
14: They do, actually.
15: I know. You're on KNOX. Good morning.
19: Happy Thankful Thursday.
14: How you doing? How are you?
19: 110%. Noah?
15: I'm here.
19: Get my checks about the two guys that might know something about the legacy fund?
15: I did. Lawyer, I'm on it.
19: You're on it. Okay. Keep up the good work on the news.
14: Oh, thank you. I thank you very much.
19: I mean, I can't tell you my name because it would, you know, the whole system might shut down.
14: We can get you protection.
15: I call him Happy Merry Monday guy, Terrific Tuesday guy, Wonderful Wednesday guy, Thrilling Thursday guy,
19: Fun Friday guy.
14: Fun Friday. Yeah, there you go.
15: See.
14: Well, he seems like a very classy guy.
15: Very much so. All right. So, Alex, we dodged a bullet. Widmans is not going to shut down.
14: Thank goodness.
15: It's going to continue.
14: Good.
15: So I think there's only one thing left to do,
14: mm-hmm.
15: and that is that we probably need to reprise our visit there.
14: I would love to.
15: Yeah,
14: that'd
15: I think
14: great.
15: We have to. And just to celebrate the new ownership and make sure that we continue at least one more generation. 34 years in a family business.
14: That's incredible.
15: I know. And then I'm thinking to myself, like, it had to have at least crossed their mind to say, go out on a high note. You know, you got Hershey, you got all these major national companies that are doing the thing. Like, maybe it makes some sense to just go out on a high note and call it a day and be done. And, you know, you got to wonder, like, is, you know, Sean takes on, does he want to run a business and guard the family recipe inside a Fort Knox safe kind of a thing? Like, there's a lot there. And no, they're going to continue on. The couple's nephew is going to continue. And so we will have chippers at least for the foreseeable future.
14: That's great. Maybe awesome. And look, I mean, obviously I wasn't alive for it. I wasn't around here for the flood of 97. But knowing what I do know, not as much as obviously people who lived it, but the fact that they were able to power through that and overcome that massive obstacle says a lot, not just them, but a lot of businesses in the area.
15: I knew I had some years on you, but you weren't alive in 1997.
14: I was born in 2002.
15: No kidding.
14: Yep. I wasn't alive during 9/11. My parents, obviously, as you talked to my dad a few weeks ago, were in the city, but I think my mom was pregnant with me. Maybe not. I'm not sure, but I was not alive when 9/11 happened. I was born 9 months later.
15: So here's some interesting fun facts. Did you know that Widmans has five generations of George? I believe George the fifth.
14: George. Oh, wow.
15: Right.
14: Mm-hmm.
15: And so Sean Widman is the grandson of George Widman and the son of Bill Widmans, whose father is George.
14: Sure. Wow.
15: Sean owned Widmans for a while, and I guess he just bought the Fargo store. So he's expanding the Chipper's enterprise.
14: Although I do have one request to the audience, to a specific member of the audience that's not related to Widmans. Madam 1111, I need more banana bread. That banana bread was phenomenal.
15: Is that where that came from?
14: Yes.
15: In the break room?
14: Her banana bread? Oh, my goodness. It was phenomenal. It took me a few days.

0: you know, spiced it up a bit.
1: Yeah.
0: But no, I mean, I think I need, Ryan probably would say the same, more of that banana bread. It was delicious.
1: Yeah,
0: it was
1: more.
0: Phenomenal. It was excellent. And, you know, someone mentioned during Ryan's show to have a bake-off or something like that. Have Mrs. 11-11 do a bake-off for all of us with all the different banana bread varieties she can think of. It was phenomenal.
1: Clarifying,
0: incredible.
1: Clarifying question. If she's married to 11-11, doesn't that make her Mrs. 11?
0: Mrs. 11-11, Mrs. 11, well, I don't know.
1: It would be like my wife isn't Mrs. Noah Chalaya.
0: Right.
1: She's Mrs. Chalaya. So I'm just thinking, like, maybe it's just Mrs. 11.
0: Maybe, possibly.
1: Ooh, here's an important question. Text messages would like to know if chippas are different than chippers.
0: Chippas and chippers are both equally delicious because they are phenomenal. The chippas are great, and the chippers are also great.
1: I don't even know what this language is. P-U-C-K, Puck, S-H-A, Shaw, V-I-N, Vin, S-K-I, Ski. Try to pronounce this last name. Puck.
0: Puck.
1: Oh, I see. Here's the thing. The way that our text messages come in, if you try to send two in a row, it goofs it up. So, okay. So it's spelled P-O-L-R-Z-Y-W-I-N-S-K-I, but it's pronounced Puck Shavinsky.
0: Puck Shavinsky.
1: Yeah, but the V comes from the Y-W, I
0: guess.
1: I know. Quite strange.
0: Oh, no. I mean, it's something. I mean, you know, honestly, in my town, there were a few other ethnicities. I'm Cuban. There was a couple Polish kids I knew at school. There was a couple kids that were Hispanic. There were some who were African American. One was Indian, actually, at my school. But most of my neighborhood, my town, people who I knew growing up, people who I went to school with, either Italian, Irish, or both. And that was the majority. And it was either one, it was either the other, or it was both. And, I mean, you can definitely tell they're from New York one way or the other.
1: 775-5559, you're on KNOX with Alex Carminati. Good morning.
2: Puck Shavinsky.
0: Puck Shavinsky. Oh, wow.
2: Puck Shavinsky.
0: If you didn't tell me that, and I just saw the name by itself, there's no way I'm getting that.
1: Nope, me
0: there's
1: either.
0: There's no way.
1: I would get Poles. I would get Polesy Winsky is what I would. Well, if you sound it out, that's what
0: no,
1: you get.
0: No, I know.
2: Like a puck, like a hockey puck?
0: Right.
2: Puck Stravinsky. Yep. Took the kids a long time to learn how to spell it.
1: I appreciate the call. Hey, Alex, you know what they do from India? This is a true story. So there's all sorts of names that are, you know, Bhaktaraj and what are some other
0: Patel?
1: Well, that's last name. Yeah. But so first names, though, nobody really Nimbaldaraj, like nobody knows how to pronounce that.
0: Right.
1: If you walk in and you say, you know, so what they do, I think this is rather clever. They'll pick the closest American name to their name. So I'll give you a perfect example.
0: Mm-hmm.
1: Do you like Indian food?
0: I do.
1: Okay. Have you ever eaten at the House of Punjab?
0: It's phenomenal. That place I like a lot.
1: So the guy who manages that restaurant is named, his actual Indian name is Jagdish.
0: Okay.
1: Okay. But you walk in and say Jagdish, you're going to get also, did you say Jagadash? Jagadish?
0: Right, right,
1: Jagadash? You're like, what did you say? Right. So they adopt Jack.
0: Jack.
1: Right.
0: Oh,
1: because then everybody can relate. And so I've seen this like many times. They'll pick an American name and then they'll just say, my name is such and such or whatever. And it's like the closest thing, to try to make it easy for Americans. The thing that I think, the wisdom that I think that we could take from that, Alex, is there are two kinds of people in the world. And as a kid growing up with the name of Chalaya, trust me, you know, I got everything. Chalea.
0: Carminati got butchered too pretty bad. Trust me.
1: Buddy. So you make a choice in that moment. You have a choice, right? You don't get to choose what people do to you. You don't get the choice of if they butcher your name or not. You do get to choose how you respond.
0: Right. That's true.
1: So some people get very offended and then they go into English mode or whatever. And they're like, no, it's Cuban. It's Carminati. Mm-hmm. And then you correct him and all the things or whatever and make the person feel terrible. And then really all you've done, because they probably don't still remember how to pronounce it, and now you've just made them nervous and they maybe just avoid it altogether. So that's one option. Option two is just make it easier for them to pronounce and just be okay with it not being

0: you know, the right thing. And text messenger says the same thing. I just got used to, I have a weird last name. I just got used to being butchered. Mm. There's nothing wrong with that.
1: I mean, over time, I think people picked up on how to say it. People mm-hmm. can't spell it for their lives. And it's not that hard. It's C-A-R-M-E-N-A-T-Y. People, for whatever reason, can't spell it. And I've had Carminetti. No, it's Carminati. That's it.
0: I think I called you Carminetti one time. Or maybe multiple times when you first got here.
1: Yeah, it's possible.
0: I listened, though, when you, as a kid who had his name mispronounced, I'm
1: now, you mentioned a thing about the owner of the house on Punjab. Yeah, is that the same thing for your dad? Is his name not Noah, technically?
0: So, funny story about that. So, in India, you get two names. You get your name, mm-hmm. and my dad's given name is Nimalaraj.
1: Okay.
0: And then you get a, if you're a Christian family, you get a biblical name.
1: Oh, cool.
0: And so his biblical name was Noah.
1: Oh, nice.
0: My grandpa was a pastor. So,
1: oh, cool.
0: So he comes to the United States and he's applying for citizenship and they ask him for you got to put three names down. Right. Mm-hmm. And so he's sitting there and he's like, well, my first name, what's my first name? They're like, well, that's like, you know, the name that people refer to you as, the whatever. He's like, oh, okay. Well, that would be Noah. They're probably talking about my biblical name. So he puts that down. And then middle name, he's like, oh, that would be my actual name, Nimalaraj. He writes that down. And then they go, and he's like, I don't know what to put in this third one. I don't have three names. I only got two. And they're like, well, you whatever. He's like, your family name. He's like, what do you mean? My family name. You're like, well, what's your father's name? Oh, my father's name. My father's name is Chalaya. So he writes my grandpa's name, Chalaya, on the thing. And that's how the name entered into the United States lexicon.
1: Wow.
0: Yeah. So it's interesting. And I do believe that we've gotten since 1940 something. I do believe we've gotten more, culturally sensitive to people that, you know, don't match the thing or whatever. But mm-hmm. yeah. 775-5559, you're on KNOX with Alex Carminati and myself. Good morning.
2: Good morning, gentlemen.
1: Anytime
2: people get my name wrong or mispronounce my name, if I have to correct them on it and they apologize or kind of feel bad about it, I always make light of it by saying, well, everyone needs an alias. It's kind of cool. Besides, sometimes people make my name sound more exotic than it actually is. And I always tell them I have been called worse.
0: That's right.
1: That's true.
0: That's a good attitude.
1: That's true. Yeah. I've been called worse also.
0: That's a person that doesn't, that's a person who knows how to respond. So anyway, Alex, we're good. We're safe. Chippers remains. The only thing is we'll just have to carve some time out in our day to make another run. You got to think about what the next thing you want to try there is.
1: That sounds good. And again, New Jersey is the Mississippi of the East Coast. Thanks, Noah.
0: I appreciate the time.

0: Noah Jelaya on KNOX.
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9: The Grand Forks County Commission has approved choosing a new and cheaper employee health insurance provider during a special meeting on Tuesday. The commission agreed to switch over to the North Dakota Public Employees Retirement System. The new plan will cost roughly $5.3 million next year, which is less than a $6.05 million cost for the county's Blue Cross Blue Shield plan. Human Resources Director Michelle Thiel says this change is cost effective.
10: This recommendation keeps us within the budgetary mandates while offering our staff a plan structure that lowers their deductibles. It also gives predictable routine costs. It replaces the full cost responsibilities for routine services like office visits with a fixed copay before a deductible is met.
9: Thiel also did say that costs could change after June 30th, 2027.
10: There has been a lot of conversation back and forth with NDPERS, and NDPERS is working on pieces with, they have to go and have legislation written and different pieces that are going to be outside of our control. But this is still the cost-effective way to go for both the county and the employees.
9: This health insurance switch will take effect on January 1st of next year. For KNOX News, I'm Alex Carminati.
11: Thank you, Alex. Our next update from Alex Carminati in the KNOX Newsroom is on the way at 10:02. 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It's 9:33, your KNOX 5-day forecast from staff meteorologist Mark Ewens, and it looks like this today. Lots of sun, a high of 63, northwest winds to 25. Tonight we'll see clear, calm, low of 36, light winds Friday. Mostly sunny skies and a calm high of 63. Saturday, mainly dry skies and a high of 66. Sunday, we'll see lots of sun and a high of 64. Monday, sun and a high of 66. Right now, it's 44. Weather throughout the hour. 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

0: 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Text messenger says, my phone pronounces your name Noah Chia. I've been called worse and no one mispronounces my name. 775-5559, number to join us. 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So, Senate Democrats have voted to block a bill that was designed to shield ratepayers for data centers. The bill was a GOP-led effort to shield Americans from energy costs tied to data centers. Now, most Senate Democrats argued, this will be shocking, it doesn't go far enough, though four Democrats voted with Republicans in favor of advancing it. Senators Maggie Hansen of New Hampshire, Amy Klobuchar of Minnesota, Joe Olaf of Georgia, and Raphael Warnock of Georgia. The bill passed the House of Representatives earlier this month in a 417-3 vote. Senator John Hoeven, a member of the Senate Energy and Natural Resource Committee, is a co-sponsor of the Senate version. Now, here's the thing. For the most part, I'd say 99% of the time, 99 out of 100 times, I don't buy the argument that, well, we need to vote through because the bill that we have is better than no progress at all. I don't necessarily agree with that mentality, in part because then what that leads to is apathy. That leads you to say, look, I've done something. Whether or not it's effective, whether or not it does anything, because, hey, it was a starting point. And then what is the guarantee that you go back and address the shortcomings? So in general, I don't buy the argument, well, passing any bill, it's a step in the right direction, and maybe it's not the perfect bill, but it's better than nothing at all. I don't generally buy that argument in most circumstances, 99 out of 100. In this particular circumstance, though, I think that argument fits pretty well. So there are two bipartisan bills that both seek to do roughly the same thing. Okay. Those two bills are the Grid Act and the Ratepayer Protection Act. Both are bipartisan. The Grid Act, I think Josh Hawley and Richard Blumenthal. So I dug into both of these and put them side by side and started just basically making a column. Here's what this bill does. Here's what that bill does. Here's what this bill does. Here's what that bill does. And I won't bore you with my overly complex spreadsheet, but here are the cliff notes. The Grid Act applies to data centers with 20 megawatts of power demand. The Ratepayer Protection Act applies to power draws of 100 megawatts of peak power demand. Here's why that's important. My view of data centers continues to evolve. Said that many times on the program. There is a difference between a hyperscaler, which is what most of you think of when we talk of data centers. They're everything that is bad about data centers, and they do all of the things that you don't want them to do. They consume lots of power, they make lots of noise, they buy lots of real estate, they don't hire lots of workers. It's all of those things. That is a legitimate concern. And that is a type of data center. And they typically will use 100 megawatts or more of power. But there is another type of data center, and one that I think you should welcome with open arms. That is the data centers like we have here in town, operated by Midco. It's a nondescript concrete building that has a very nice staff. And when you walk into their data center, and I've been inside the data center, you see servers that run things like Netflix. So if you want to watch Netflix and you don't want to stare at a spinning buffering screen, you should be thankful that Midco builds a data center in Grand Forks and rents it to customers like Netflix so that they can put a Netflix server in Grand Forks so that when you go to watch Netflix, it's super lightning fast because you're just streaming it from Midco and it's coming right over your Midco internet connection. That's a good thing. Those type of data centers are the ones that would be targeted under the Grid Act if you start focusing on 20 megawatts of power. 775-5559. You're on KNOX. Good morning.
1: Good morning. So I saw this story and I was kind of reading into it last night, and I kind of like the bill, but then again, I kind of don't. And here's why I like the bill. I like the bill because it still gives the option and the powers to the state.
0: Yes.
1: However, if we look at what states have done in the past, when we talk about consumer protections and stuff, when you give them option, there's certain states that are going to decide to deflect and not want to actually take up those powers and protections.
0: Here's the thing, though. The bill directs the states to consider whether or not to adopt the standards. So the federal government puts out the standards. The bill's text and the regulatory authorities have a standard. What it's putting off to the states, which I think it does so correctly, is it says, here's what we think you should do. So if you're looking for somebody, and so this addresses the whole, if you go back to COVID-19 and the, wait, what should we do? Let's look to the CDC for guidance. It addresses that. So they're giving you the guidance that you want, but they reserve the ability of North Dakota to say, great, got the guidance. We're going to do differently. It's not mandated by the Department of Energy the Grid Act is. I like that.
1: And I do too, but it's also at that same point of they don't even have to take it under consideration.
0: You're right.
1: And that's why I don't like this bill, is because of the fact of, I like the bill because of the fact of that it is looking to protect the consumers on the extra costs related to getting these places put in. And I would rather them see a mandate that they would have to adopt some type of policy.
0: So here's my question to you. If it's a good idea, why does it have to be mandatory?
1: Because it might be a good idea to me and you, but there are some of those that are in control that have the data centers in their pocket and say, hey, this won't work out good for us. And that's kind of where it kind of leans. I would rather see them mandate that a type of policy has to be adopted. It's not necessarily saying that they have to adopt this policy, but there has to be some sort of protections for the consumer in their policy.
0: It seems to me like if it's a great thing and it's in favor of people and people will like it and go for it, it seems like either representatives in states will vote for those things because they know that they have to, or it seems like they'll start to lose elections and you'll primary those people out and put different people in those seats because they're not doing what is in people's best interest. Anytime we say a one size fits all and the Department of Energy will decide and it'll be right for every state across the country, I don't know. There's something about that that just doesn't sit well with me.
1: But that's what I'm saying. I'm not saying that the way that I would rather have it worded would be that they're mandating that the states have to come up with a policy. Mm. Doesn't necessarily need to be this policy, but there needs to be some sort of consumer protection in it.
0: Okay. You can maybe get me there. What you're saying is, whereas the Ratepayer Protection Act basically says, here's a standards body, adopt it if you like, don't adopt it with your like, and you can just whole hog throw it out. You're saying, no, you have to have some frameworks. We won't necessarily tell you what it is, but you have to do that, and you have to tell your taxpayers, here's what the framework that we're putting into, so that there is some substance for debate, and it doesn't just happen behind closed doors. Is that an accurate summation of what you're telling me? Okay.
1: Yes, and if you want an example of a current federal organization that's doing it, just look at OSHA.
0: OSHA's mandated.
1: OSHA mandate. No. OSHA does not mandate. OSHA recommends.
0: Really?
1: So I'm an OSHA card holder. Yes. OSHA does not require anything. OSHA would only recommend happen. And if it comes down to, like, let's take an example that I think would be best for everybody to remember is, in our villa there is a grain elevator that actually had a person pass away because of he got stuck in an auger inside of a bin, and it's a sad thing. There is no OSHA requirement on anything there, but where it comes down to is when OSHA came in and did an inspection and they said, hey, you did not adopt a policy. Doesn't necessarily need to be this policy, but you did not adopt a policy to protect the worker.
0: And that's, you would say that's what cost him his life.
1: Yes. He was allowed to go into the grain bin unprotected with an unsecured power source, and he became entrapped and unfortunately lost his life.
0: Huh. Interesting. And the policy would have helped because he wouldn't have been allowed to do that sort of a thing, or he could have done it, but it would have been against policy at least.
1: So where their wording came into it is, this is a confined space. You should have had a policy about a confined space, and you didn't. So that's where they found the elevator at fault.
0: Interesting. Interesting. I cite OSHA all the time. Is anytime I'm doing something that is reckless or dangerous, I just tell people, look, I have 3 points of contact. Even if those 3 points of contact is I have 2 feet in one hand and I'm hanging off of a ladder at, you know, 50 feet or whatever. Hey, 3 points of contact. I'm safe.
1: Yep. But I will tell you right now, that is not an OSHA requirement. That is an OSHA recommendation.
0: Which is the 3 points of contact or hanging off a ladder?
1: The 3 points of contact.
0: Yeah, right.
1: And here's here's the other thing I will tell you too. Mm-hmm. That third point can be a harness that is attached to you.
0: Oh, buddy. So we're going to get way too in the weeds, and I'll keep it brief. But when I do tower stuff, right? Yep. There's no way you can work on antennas and do that sort of stuff if you had to try to work with one hand. So I have my ape hanger and I've got my ascenders, and I tie myself off to the tower and I go to town.
1: Absolutely. And hey, next time you go up there, you should bring a GoPro and let's see some footage of that.
0: Absolutely. Actually, I have. So the tallest tower I've ever been on was in, I got an opportunity to go down to Atlanta, Georgia, and I was I was working with a wireless ISP down there, and they had a 200-foot tower atop like a 50-story building. So I mean, we were way up in the air, and that was I do have footage from that. In fact, I hauled it was because I knew it was going to be the experience. I actually brought like a really nice $4,000 high resolution camera so I could get like cinematic footage of coming up this tower and going to do work up there. It was cool as heck. I will see if I can track that down.
1: Yeah, that would be awesome to see. I've seen a lot of videos of those guys that go out to radio towers out in the middle of nowhere and they're above the clouds.
0: It doesn't take much to get there.
1: Just to change a light bulb.
0: That's right. That's right. I appreciate the call, my friend. 775-5559. You're on KNOX. Good morning.
2: Aminoa?
0: That's you. Good morning.
2: Man, noisy equipment, evidently.
0: I'll get you. You know what I'll do? I will get you a sounder that lets you know that you're on the air, and I promise I will not play it for anybody else. It'll only be you. So when you hear that sounder, you'll know that's the hi, Dave. Welcome in.
2: I was thinking it'd probably be more like let J Money choose what it will be. It'll probably, hang on, here comes the idiot gonna spew again.
0: No, we can't have that. Here comes the nice, decent, the nice, decent guy that brings reason and logic to the company. Anyway, go ahead with your thought.
2: Before I get to the thought I had earlier, like I say, it's noisy in here, so I don't know if I understood the gentleman that we still need to give a moniker to. Maybe Mr. Common Sense or something is what I'll start calling him, and if somebody comes up with something better. But OSHA does set mandatory regulations and safety requirements. I don't know if I misunderstood what he said or not, so I just wanted to throw that in there. I wasn't sure exactly what he said about.
0: I have never gotten the impression that OSHA was optional, but he very much seemed to. And again, it sounds like he has way more experience with OSHA than I do. My experience with OSHA is I try to do everything I can to avoid having any interactions. And so whatever I am told to do, I just, hey, point me to the right direction. What equipment do I need to buy? What do I need to be wearing? How do I need to be doing it? And I will just, I'll lay down and I will do it. That's not a hill I want to die on.
2: Yeah. Having been in construction for many years in a prior life, they do come around, do inspections. They're usually pretty decent, at least in my experience. One of their people will come to the job site, say, you know, we're going to come back in a couple hours if you want to make sure that everything's up to stuff. So I have always been given the opportunity to correct things in case we were in violation with something. But having said that, like I say, I may have misunderstood him, so I don't want to put words in his mouth or correct him when he's not wrong. You had mentioned, though, earlier about, well, we don't need these mandatory because we can we have elections and we can vote these people out. My only response to that would be an awful lot of damage should be done before somebody gets voted out.
0: Yep, and whose responsibility is that to make sure that doesn't happen?
2: Well, it's the voters.
0: Mm-hmm.
2: I mean, am I right?
0: Yes.
2: Yeah. But when you've got an electorate that a lot of them just don't care, a lot of them are uninformed, you know, how do you combat that? Now, I don't like the government setting, you know, strict regulations on something like that. But I don't know. There's got to be some middle ground here, happy middle ground somewhere that this can be addressed before. There's probably going to be lawsuits and all kinds of stuff over the coming time when these things are built. Somebody's going to sue them because of noise. They're going to use a little bit too much water maybe, and people are going to get upset about that, you know. Electromagnetic forces or whatever with all the power they use, if they're too close to a cattle ranch, cattle are going to go three eyes and two tails, you know.
0: They're probably going to lose sleep, I think, is the biggest thing. Hey, I'm going to run out of time here and hit the top of the hour. Before I do that, what are you feeling? You feeling for your introduction like a construction sound?
2: Construction, I don't do construction anymore. That was a previous life. I just run heavy equipment now.
0: Okay. So like a beeping in the construction, that wouldn't be a good intro for you.
2: That'd be annoying as hell. That'd
0: be annoying as hell. Okay.
2: You know, I hear my backup alarm enough during the day.
0: Fair enough. Okay, I'll find something else. All right. I gotta leave it there. I gotta run to the news. I appreciate the call. This is Critical Thought. I'm Kato Wex.
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8: We're bringing the mixed market to the trade action for a Thursday. You're listening to the American Ag Network. Good morning. I'm Susan Littlefield at World Dairy Expo. Cattle futures trying to hold on to support while the feeders develop an uptrend. Though there is some optimism over steady to higher cash for this week as those cattle futures have been moving in a sideways pattern, really trying to find sufficient support to develop and hold on to any sort of uptrend. Feeder cattle futures moved above the neckline of the head and shoulders pattern that may increase some interest that from a technical standpoint, as the hog futures were holding above some recent lows, but they're trying to build their support even in some negative territories. Weekly hog weights saw some increase by about 2.3 pounds from the previous week. They're now averaging 289.2, which is 1.3 pounds higher than what we were just a year ago. Now, we do have a lot of market-ready hogs available, and that's leaving packers less aggressive when it comes to the cash market. Numbers in a moment on the American Ag Network.
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8: December corn 3.5 higher this morning, 504.25. March up 3.5 at 519. January soybeans 1307 down 2.25. In March 1316 down 2.5. Soybean meal December 356.40 down 50. Oil December 67.49 down 79. Chicago wheat December 681.5 up 5.75. Kansas City December 742.25 up 9.25. In Minneapolis December 701 is up 8.25. October live cattle, 218.50, 17 lower. December, 222.02, that's down 67. October feeders, 12 higher, 336.55. November, 334.10, down 20. October lean hog, 77.95, down 77. December, 68.35, down 107. Class 3 milk, October unchanged at 14.94. November, 15.60, up a dime. 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
11: ABC News, I'm Sherry Preston. The investigation is just beginning into what happened on that Fly Dubai plane headed for Tel Aviv, where the co-pilot apparently stabbed the pilot in what Israeli officials think might have been a terror attack. Passengers were able to get to the cockpit, one of them even pulling the controls up so the plane didn't crash. Two people killed, one still missing after a medical helicopter crashed off the Southern California coast. Here's ABC's Gio Benitez.
12: This was a desperate search and rescue mission overnight in the waters off Catalina Island near Avalon when the medical transport helicopter crashed into the Pacific. So the LA County Fire Department divers, helicopters, and marine rescue crews, they raced to the scene. Officials say five people were on board the chopper belonging to Reach Medical Services.
11: No executions in the state of Tennessee for the time being after the first woman to have been put to death there in 200 years survived two lethal injections last night. She was taken away in an ambulance and is still hospitalized. This is ABC News. Cornell University has released the 99-page report on its investigation of a 2024 frat party in which a woman says she was raped by multiple men. That woman, Jane Doe, now suing the school. ABC's Aaron Katursky.
13: ABC News has also obtained text messages Jane Doe exchanged days after with one of the men she now accuses of rape. Bro, everyone knows. My reputation is destroyed, and I'm utterly ashamed. Later texting, everyone needs to grow up, because sexuality and sex is changing, and stuff like this is going to become more common. common. I'm also really open-minded, though. I love you, King. The following week, that man appears worried. I'm being labeled an assaulter in the public eye. Jane Doe first reassured him. The next day, she texts, I think I'm done talking to you. I know you lied. And that same day, she went to police.
11: No criminal charges were ever filed. Millions of Americans in line for more bad weather, a line of severe storms extending from the Mexican border through the Great Lakes. I'm Sherry Preston, ABC News.
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14: 10 people have been charged by the U.S. Department of Justice for illegally voting or illegally registering to vote in Minnesota. All 10 people are foreign nationals from countries like Brazil, Canada, and Ghana. They're all accused of falsely claiming to be U.S. citizens so they could participate in Minnesota elections in 2022, 2024, and during this year's August primaries. U.S. Attorney General Todd Blanche.
15: Voter fraud erodes the public's trust in our electoral system, and it's vital to our democratic process that we do everything that we can to restore that trust. The most basic way the Department of Justice can accomplish this restoration of trust is by working to make sure the only people voting in an election in the United States are American citizens who are eligible to vote.
14: There are no details about where the defendants registered to vote in Minnesota or how they ended up voting. One of the defendants is already facing state charges. Minnesota U.S. Senator Tina Smith's bipartisan bill to protect Americans from Lyme and tick-borne diseases has been signed into law by President Donald Trump. The new measure expands research, testing, and treatment for these diseases. Most recent data shows Minnesota recorded over 3,500 cases of Lyme disease just in 2024, and is a rate that has increased in recent years. For KNOX News, I'm Alex Carminati.
0: Thank you, Alex. Our next update from Alex Carminati in the KNOX newsroom is on the way at 10:30. 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Today, lots of sun, a high of 63, northwest winds to 25. Tonight, we'll see a clear, calmer high of 36, light winds Friday, mostly sunny skies and a calm high of 63. Saturday, mainly dry with a high of 66. Sunday, we'll see lots of sun and a high of 64. Monday, sun and a high of 66. Right now, it's 44. Weather throughout the hour, Mark Ewens forecast severe weather information. 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
1: Hey, Noah. So I heard some of the previous callers talking about, well, one of them talked about that guy that got killed in the elevator in Arvella, and then you're talking about OSHA. There are recommendations, but then there's also regulations that OSHA has. So really, for any employer out there, it's not good enough just to say, hey, I'm going to do as best I can, and you know, hopefully everybody comes home safe at night. I mean, to know the laws and the regulations out there, I mean, there's everything from working walking surfaces to confined space stuff. There's things for, you know, fall protection, working at height, all of these things, noise levels, is it good to have a decibel meter on hand so that people know what the noise level of a factory is? You know, all these dust particulates, you know, respiration, all of that, it's all part of it. So, like in the case of that, you know, elevator where a guy went in the bin, I mean, first of all, that's a really, really unwise thing to do. Mm-hmm. But if that company would have said, okay, we have a fall protection plan, a confined space plan in place, so then you have an observer at the top, he's tied off on some sort of a confined space tripod winch that's hooked to his fall protection harness, all this sort of thing, that probably could be prevented. And then you run other things, you know, if there's, you know, particulates in the air, gas levels, anything like that, if you're working in confined space, it's all part of the regulations, which are law. And so, yeah, a lot of people get mad at OSHA to say, well, all you do is just come in and, you know, write fines and kind of wreck your day at the job site, which is true. I mean, they do some of that, but the bigger part of that is there's very real reasons why these regulations are in place. And truthfully, what it's cut down on since like the 60s is, you know, many worker deaths and, you know, taking away major injuries as well. So, you know, we don't like it, but it's there. And, you know, safety is a pretty huge thing, as you know, it's the industry I work in. But anyway, yeah, so, that's why all that stuff is there.
0: So here's my question in order of importance. Can your wife drop off more banana bread?
1: Well, we are actually on the way down to Sioux Falls. I have opening weekend with the orchestra this week.
0: Could you turn around?
1: It won't
0: maybe?
1: Be this week.
0: Oh, okay. All right.
1: Yeah, let me check real quick. No,
0: okay.
1: We're not going to do that.
0: Oh,
1: but
0: dang it.
1: You know, if there's another, you know, order from the station or something, well, we might be able to swing out.
0: I don't know.
1: Did you try some of that?
0: That would be rather entitled for us. Yes. So here's the thing. I didn't know that you had, or well, really, Mrs. 11 had anything to do with it. I is in the break room. Notice it, and I'm on the air and I'm talking to Alex, and Alex is talking about, he's like, oh man, I gotta get in touch with 1111 so I can get more of that banana bread. And I'm like, that came from his wife. And he's like, yeah, it came from Miss. And then that led into a whole other discussion. Is it Mrs. 1111 or is it just Mrs. 11?
1: Well,
0: inquiring minds want to know.
1: And as a good, male chauvinist, like, I'm fine. I can speak for her on any subject that you want. Yeah, I'll tell you this, Noah, mm-hmm. like she wasn't feeling good one day. And mm-hmm. so she was so sick, I had to carry her to the kitchen so she could make lunch for us. So I'm a giver like that. I'm fine doing that.
0: You just care that much that you'll make sure that it works, that you'll make sure that she has what she needs.
1: Yeah. Now, I, from another great American, which you would all know if I named his name, he told me that he and his wife, and I think I might adopt this policy too, he and his wife mm-hmm. have equal distribution of responsibilities in the home. He goes, my wife makes the food, I eat the food. So I like that idea. I think that's equitable. I think it's responsible, fair, and both parties can enjoy that. So it is what it is.
0: I love it.
1: But she's punching me on the shoulder right now. maybe if we need to make another trip out to the station one of these days, we can maybe make that happen.
0: Listen, I got to be clear because I'm against entitlement. So like nobody expects anything at all. We're nothing but grateful. But I'm just saying, I'm just saying that if banana bread happened to show up, I promise you it would get eaten. That's all I'm saying.
1: Okay. Message received loud and clear. I'll let her know.
0: Carry her to the kitchen.
1: Yep. Bye.
0: Appreciate the call. 775-5559 number to join us. 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Your thoughts, your questions are all entertained. On the air, text messenger says it's 775-5559. Dave is referring to MSHA, which can require certain things, and they do fall under OSHA. OSHA only requires a workplace to come up with safety protocols. MSHA. See, this just goes to show you how little I know. So I don't know anything about any of this stuff. I'm learning as we go along, literally. Okay, so we're talking about data centers, and specifically there are two bills that are before us that are likely to be considered and likely to be used. One is the Grid Act. Both are bipartisan. One is the Grid Act. The other is the Ratepayer Protection Act. So the first difference between the two, the Grid Act applies to data centers, 20 megawatts of power. The Ratepayer Protection Act applies to large load customers with 100 megawatts of power. And I would tell you that you want to have, I would think anyway, you'd want to have some ability to maintain, you'd want some ability to maintain smaller data centers because they provide the products and services and the things that you use. So I don't think you want all of those to go away. Here's the second thing. And this has already made an appearance on the program. The Grid Act places the regulation under the Federal Department of Energy, which, interesting, here's a pop quiz for you. Can anyone tell me how many watts of energy the Department of Energy has ever produced? You have a federal agency responsible over the entire country for energy. Can anybody tell me how many watts of energy have been produced by the Department of Energy? I'll wait. Nobody? Okay, the answer is zero. The Department of Energy has produced 0 watts of energy since its founding. So it does nothing to produce energy. Why would you put a department that is incapable of producing a single watt of energy over everybody who actually makes energy? Instead, the Ratepayer Protection Act requires regulatory authorities to consider adopting, within 1 to 2 years of enactment, a set of guidelines. Doesn't mandate it. It wants them to consider it. Now, here's the thing. In Noah's world of maximum absence of coercion, only a Democrat has ideas so good that they have to be mandatory. Everybody else looks at it and says, you know, if it's that great of an idea, we'll just choose to do it. If it's that great of an idea, when we go to do our state thing, we'll just choose to do it because we'll look at it and say, what a great idea. We should implement that. Now, the concern that was brought to my attention, which I think is warranted, well, what happens if you have scumbag politicians that are trying to line their pocket instead of trying to focus on serving their citizenry? And sure, that is absolutely a valid concern. But I would argue that there are better ways to go about addressing that. There are better ways to fix that. And that's less by way of the federal government comes in over the top and says that we're going to do this thing, and more by way of, hey, I think the answer here is to just get rid of these people. 775-5559, number to join us, call, text, join us in the chat room, knoxradio.com/live. Text messenger says, I hope that you can see this and read this on air, and says, OSHA standards are the mandatory rules and safety requirements set by the Occupational Safety and Health Administration. Now, to be fair, this is copied from an AI overview. So, I maybe that is accurate. Again, it's nothing I've ever chosen to, I'm very much a, Here's what happened. I watched this happen, and it forever shaped my view of government in a positive way, I think. So it's a healthcare facility, it's a VA facility, and they were going through their nuclear radiation thing. Now, I didn't watch this situation unfold. It was explained to me as here's why you don't mess around with this sort of stuff. VA facility, and they're doing nuclear studies, which means that they have radioactive material. So the guy comes in from the federal government to do an inspection, and he watches the entire process, the whole day's work, and he gets to the end, and he's like, you know what? You guys are awesome. You're doing great work. Everything's wonderful. Didn't really see anything of huge concern. Only thing I noticed, when the nurse injected the patient with this radioactive material, she just put the syringe in the normal syringe bin, and there's a special bin for the radioactive syringes, and you should really be using that, because the reality is it a big deal? It's not really a big deal, because by the time you've emptied the syringe, by definition of what a syringe is and how it works, almost all the fluid is gone out of the syringe. If it wasn't that way, we wouldn't be able to do accurate dosing and all the rest of it. So there's very little, if any, left in there anyway. So it's not the end of the world. I'm not trying to make a big deal out of nothing, but the proper thing to do is for it to go into the separate bin. So not a big deal. No fine, no penalty, nothing really going to come of it. Just going forward, please do that. The right response to that was, okay, sir, I'll make the change. That wasn't the response he got. The response he got was, we're a VA hospital, we're exempt from this. So he tries to explain, well, no, you're not. Nuclear physics work the same in this hospital as they do in every other hospital or any private hospital. And so, no, you're not at all exempt from this, and you need to comply, and you need to put the syringe in this bin where I'm telling you to put it. We're a VA hospital, we're exempt from this. Do you have a charge nurse? Yeah, I'll go get her. Charge nurse comes back. Same story. We're a VA facility. We're exempt from this. All the rest of it. Do you have your radiation safety officer? Every facility is required to have a radiation safety officer. I want to speak with him or her. Bring him or her to me, please. I'll wait. Radiation safety officer comes up. He explains the whole situation. Same story. VA hospital, we're exempt, whatever. All right. I tried. So he leaves. He came back the next day with two U.S. Marshals and said, you're all shut down. You can't continue. You don't do anything in this facility until A, here are the changes that I noticed, and you'll make these changes. And now you will go back, and I want records from every study you've done, the disposal facility you use, how many syringes went into them. You're going to go and backtrace, and we're going to find where all of those syringes wound up. And as it was explained to me, they were shut down for like 3-4 months. While they went back and completed all this paperwork and logs and incident reports and all this other stuff that they had to do. When all they had to do, all he was asking for, they were not looking for enforcement. He was not looking for penalties. He was looking for compliance. Oh, I'm supposed to do it like this, not that. Got it. Okay, I'll make the change. And the lesson that I took away from that and has stuck with me ever since, when you're dealing with a government agency, they have more than enough to do. They're not looking to make trouble. So when they show up and say, we're doing an inspection, we're doing an evaluation, we're doing a whatever, listen carefully, make the changes, and move on with your life. And everybody will come out. It'll be easier for everybody. But if you decide to be the problem child, you're not going to win. 775-5559, you're on KNOX. Good morning.
2: I don't think he could have said it any better.
0: Well, it's a stupid thing to battle to pick, isn't it?
2: Yeah. So let me ask you this. So I went through my OSHA instructor training and stuff too, and we did a case study. I'm going to ask you, and you can just say yes or no. Was this a hospital in Indiana?
0: I don't think I should say.
2: Okay. What I will say is there was a hospital in Indiana that we actually had a case study

0: hat situation. OSHA does not require you to wear a certain type of hard hat. They just recommend that you do in certain situations. So it's kind of, it's one of those hard things when I go into a business that has asked me to do an inspection for them. And normally it's they're preparing for their annual whatever type of inspection that's going on that's actually not related to OSHA.
1: Uh-huh.
0: But what I do is I actually go in and I find things that, hey, I see this. This might be something that actually could get flagged. This is something I think that you should look at of addressing. So all of your PPE requirements are not requirements of OSHA. OSHA just requires that the business comes up with a PPE program.
1: Mm.
0: So it's kind of one of those things, a lot of gray areas and stuff, but like what Dave was talking about with construction and then also as a heavy equipment operator, yes, he's getting information that is actually related to MSHA, which is a mining safety and health administrator standards that are put out there. Anytime that anybody's moving dirt, that they fall under MSHA.
1: Okay.
0: So MSHA has requirements because of the EPA being attached in with them. OSHA, the way, what they do is they look at the manufacturers of the safety equipment and sees their recommendations of how it's to use, and they will deflect of like, okay, this hard hat that you guys are using, are you using it to their standards? Well, no, because we took the straps off because the employees don't like wearing the straps. Okay, well, now you're kind of in violation of not using it to their standards.
1: Right.
0: So that's kind of some of those things that we look at. But we don't require anything other than the employer to come up with a safety program.
1: Before you take off, I think I found a creative way to answer your initial question to me. So the story was used as a way to demonstrate, compliance or whatever, that sort of thing. The company at the time was called NC Systems. They were bought out by UMRI, Universal Medical Nuclear Imaging. And if mm-hmm. you go look up where they're based, I think that will answer your question.
0: Yep. I know that very well.
1: Yeah. Okay. So. I appreciate the call, my friend. 775-5559, number to join us. Call, text, join us in the chat room, knoxradio.com/live. Text messenger says, why is there wordage of should and shall then? Another text messenger says, we finally have a moniker for that caller. How about Mr. Safety? He has to approve. And actually, I think we have like a nicknames are, and the nicknames are has to approve before we can officially assign a nickname. I think that's the way it works. I'm not 100% sure. All right, we'll take the break here. We'll continue next. This is Critical Thought on KNOX.

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0: 1039-1033 FM. Good morning. It is 1029. We're talking about data centers, specifically two different bills that could be used to lower rates for taxpayers. One is favored by Democrats. One is favored by Republicans. The real question is, which one moves forward? Your thoughts entertained at 775-5559. We'll head over to the KNOX Newsroom and get the latest from Alex Carminati. Continue next. 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
2: Minnesota's home insurance rates have increased the most out of any state in the first 6 months of this year. The rates are up 13% from the end of last year. Insurance comparison website Insurify projected a 4% increase in Minnesota for all of 2026. The rates went up $457, and the state's average annual insurance premium is $3,987 as of June. Polk County has specifically seen a 7% increase. Minnesota's rate is over $1,500 more than North Dakota and over $2,000 more than Wisconsin. A new Minnesota U.S. Senate race poll shows Minnesota Lieutenant Governor and DFL nominee Peggy Flanagan ahead 1 point against Republican nominee and ex-sportscaster Michelle Tafoya. A poll from Insider Advantage shows Flanagan ahead 46% to 45%. 6% of those polled are undecided. Flanagan and Tafoya are facing each other to replace retiring U.S. Senator Tina Smith. Early voting has started, and Election Day is November 3rd. The city of Horace has removed two automated license plate readers and a surveillance camera owned by Flock Safety. Cass County Sheriff Jesse Johnner says all three devices were remotely disabled by Flock shortly after the Horace City Council voted to get rid of them. Flock cameras are being removed across the nation, especially across multiple cities and counties in Minnesota. For KNOX News, I'm Alex Carminati.
0: Thank you, Alex. Our next update from Alex Carminati in the KNOX Newsroom is on the way at 11:02. 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It is 10:31, your KNOX 5-day forecast from staff meteorologist Mark Ewens, and it looks like this today. Lots of sun, a high of 63, northwest winds to 25. Then tonight we'll see a clear, calmer low of 36, light winds. Friday, mostly sunny skies and a calmer high of 63. Saturday, mainly dry and a high of 66. Sunday, lots of sun and a high of 64. Monday, sun and a high of 66. Right now, it's 49. 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

0: Radio, 1310 KNOX, 107.9, 103.3 FM. Hey, has anybody else gotten these messages that say this message is for blah, blah, blah, from blah, blah, blah, and from Grand Forks Red, Code Red system? Here's the message. Because here's the deal. First of all, I can assure you, I didn't sign up for any of this stuff, okay? If there's one person on planet Earth that doesn't sign up for this stuff, it's me. In fact, I go well out of my way to buy a phone that the government can't push alerts onto, where I can click on all these stupid silver alert, red alert, message, warning, whatever things, and shut them all off. And the government doesn't get the option to send messages to my phone. But the thing that stands out to me is I carry phones on every different provider, because you're working in IT in the middle of nowhere, you want phone service. I got messages from all of these have a message from this, supposedly from the Code Red system. However, they're all alerting me to different missing people. So one is a white elderly male seeing blue plaid pajamas. The other one is I've got three different messages and they're all talking about different things. And for whatever reason, I can't pull up these other two now, but, anybody else get these messages? And if so, how did you get on the list? How do you get off the list? Or is it just scams? 775-5559 number to join us. Call, text, join us in the chat room. KNOXradio.com/live text messenger says, I like Dave moniker for me, common sense guy, but then again, common sense isn't so common. Another guy says, OSHA guy is at sea. Another text messenger says, OSHA website should make it more clear. Another text messenger says, alligator Alcatraz with a brilliant idea. Now it's closed. Any taxpayer to repay. We're talking about two different bills. One is the Grid Act, and the second is the Ratepayer Protection Act. Now, the Ratepayer Protection Act, I believe, is the thing that I would favor. It requires data centers to pay the full incremental cost of any generation, transmission, or distribution upgrades needed to serve them. Here's what it doesn't do. It doesn't do things like zero emissions. Everything has to be taken from off-grid. How are you going to power a 100-megawatt data center off-grid? How would that even work? Well, no, they'll put generators in and they'll do it themselves. Okay, great. And what do you think is going to power those generators? You think your windmills are going to power 100 megawatts? You think your hydro dams are going to power 100 megawatts? Not a chance. If you tell them to use generators, then they're going to be using diesel fuel. Big, huge diesel generators. So some of this stuff, in my opinion, is a non-starter. The other option with the Grid Act is a zero rate effective certificate from the U.S. Department of Energy. So either generate your own power or prove that you're not taking any power from the grid. Where's the solution in that? 775-5559, you're on KNOX. Good morning.
1: Hey, morning, Dave. Brother. So I am going to weigh in on the data center thing, but before I do, okay, I just have to say, it has been decreed that caller shall henceforth be known as Senior Safety. I mean, come on. It's got the alliteration. It's relevant to the work he does. It's got to be Senior Safety, right?
0: I agree with you. I'm thinking about it.
1: All right. Anyways, data centers. So I haven't read these bills. Well, perhaps I should have done that before I called in, but just based on what you're talking about, I think I am leaning on the side of something's better than nothing on this one. And unlike you, that's kind of where I typically lean. You said like 99 times out of 100, you don't like that idea. You want the bill to be good, not just good enough.
0: Yep.
1: And for me, I'm kind of more of a, you know, let's just pass something. We can always go back and revise it later or repeal it or replace it with something better. But then I say that and I think about things like, you know, the ACA, right? Where the Democrats said, hey, we know this isn't perfect, but let's just pass this. People see how great it is And then soon enough, we'll have universal health care. We'll get universal health care for you.
0: Sure.
1: And I knew that was a lie. Well, maybe not a lie, but certainly wishful thinking. I figured it wouldn't happen. And here we are 16 years later. We don't have that. We still just have this garbage thing called the ACA.
0: Sure.
1: So I'm kind of torn on it. I'm looking forward to hearing the opinions of other callers. Well, is this good enough for now? Something's better than nothing. Or do we really need to take another stab at it? And I'll hang up and hear some other opinions.
0: I love it. I appreciate the call. I'll circle back to this in just a second. Before we do that.

0: Radio, 1310 KNOX, 107.9, 103.3 FM. Joining me via the magic of the interwebs, or the telephone, it is Steve Wozvik. He from Bergstrom Electric. Welcome in, sir.
1: Good morning, Noah.
0: Hello, hello. What is new in the world of electricians this week?
1: Well, all I've been hearing is data centers, data centers, data centers.
0: Tell me about data centers. What are your thoughts on data centers?
1: It's an ongoing deal. They use a lot of power. They use a lot of power. They're an intensive electrical job, I'll tell you that. We've done three of them in Grand Forks, currently helping, you know, some other outfits out with other ones. And I've designed them. I've flown all over the country looking at them. I've done a lot with them.
0: Okay, so tell me this. So one of the things that I'm talking about, I promise not to drag you into any of the political side of it, but I'm just as an
1: thank you for that.
0: Yeah, but so as an electrical question, is it reasonable to generate 100 megawatts from anything other than the grid?
1: No. Okay. Well, generation you can. It's going to be more costly than the grid. It's, I mean, think of it this way: Grand Forks runs off about 92 megawatts. All of it, all of Grand Forks. So just to put it in perspective, when you're dealing with 100 megawatts, that's bigger power than the whole city, UND, everything at Grand Forks takes. So you got to really put this stuff in a box where you can understand how large 100 megawatts is.
0: I see. Okay. Well.
1: But the grid, you know, with all the energy saving stuff and all the other stuff, you know, the power companies are looking to sell power.
0: Sure. And here's the thing. There could be a balance here, right? Like I get like some of the AI stuff that has to be on all the time, but some of the mining things where you could turn them on and off, doesn't that allow you to, I mean, it gets Bergstrom Electric in there to build all of the electrical infrastructure that these guys need. And it lets Xcel sell the power that they have. Because my understanding is the one thing power companies don't want to do, they don't want to change the amount. They don't want to speed up and slow down their generation because, especially when you got steam driven turbines, you know what you get when you slow them down? Moisture and condensation. That's bad. Right. Then you got to purge it all. And so they want to generate a consistent thing of power and they want that to go somewhere.
1: Well, the data centers that, you know, a lot of them that I've dealt with are, you know, this is a couple of years ago, weren't AI. Mm. So they were actually mining operations. So they did have a deal with the power companies that if they needed to shut them down, they did. And they still do to this day. So on peak demand, that 100 and some degree day in July where air conditioners are running all over town, or vice versa, the really cold day where electric heat's running everywhere in town, and they have a peak demand, they have a deal with the data centers that they do shut them down. They stage them down. They stage off certain percentages, or they can just shut the whole thing down.
0: Huh.
1: So that's going on.
0: No kidding. Well, that's fantastic. 775-5559, number to join us. Call, text, join us in the chat room. KNOXradio.com/live. Your questions for Steve. They are all entertained. Steve would love to take your questions on all electrical things. What kind of things are you doing as you get into your, what I assume is a somewhat slower season? Maybe you don't have a slow season. Maybe everything is just busy winter season or busy summer season.
1: Well, our goal here is not to have a slow season, but it does happen. You know, it with our weather, you can't control it. You know, when we look at all the rain amounts we've had lately, now we're waiting for ground to dry up to get stuff underground. But right now is that time of year where, you know, we're finishing up the farm stuff, the bins, the agricultural potatoes, the beet stuff. We're getting all of our stuff in the ground for winter. So we can feed these buildings and have something nice, warm place to work all winter. So right now is October's usually a really busy time as we're finishing things up, trying to get ready for that freeze up.
0: Text messenger says 775-5559. My garage has two GFCI systems, one on the east side of my garage, one on the west side of my garage. Why are there two? And why is one of the GFCI outlets outdoors?
1: What? Tough question to answer on why somebody wired something that long ago, but I mean, I would like if more garages had two complete circuits out there.
0: Really?
1: And two GFIs. Yes, absolutely. It gives you more flexibility, more power. You know, if you start plugging in a a drill or even a space heater or something, if you're going to do something out there, you know, that's going to take a whole circuit up, a 20 amp circuit, where you still got another one for other things. So I think having two circuits out there is great.
0: So the idea being that you still have some electricity if one trips, or the idea being that there's a safety thing in here that I'm not quite understanding?
1: Well, you know, take the GFIs out of it. GFIs is what you're going to have in a garage for safety, right?
0: Yep.
1: So take that out of it. You got two circuits out there now. So you, instead of 20 amps of power in one circuit, you now have two 20 amps of power in two circuits. So you can run a lot more things. You can come off of those boxes and run other things and add outlets to them if they're separate circuits. So it really gives you a lot more flexibility. A lot of spec homes we'll see with one circuit in the garage and that's it, you know, and it just kind of makes me sad. I put two, put three. I put a panel in my garage. I've got 20 circuits in my garage. You know, it's just, it's what you want to do.
0: 775-5559, you're on KNOX with Steve Walswick. Good morning.
2: Yeah, I totally agree. Outside the shop here, I wired two GFCI circuits outside, and it's just nice in case you got to plug a skid steer in. Employees want to go plug their car in on a cold day, or you know, you're working on something. You're working outside. You want to have a bunch of Milwaukee chargers on. It's really convenient. So yeah, totally agree. Thanks for taking my call.
1: Oh no, great comment. And that, you know, I didn't even think about the block heater situation. That's coming up too, where you're going to have, you know, those things, depending on the size of the vehicle. And like you said, a skid steer is a whole nother animal for power draw. They can take up a whole circuit just on plugging in your car or truck every night. And then what do you got left if you only got one circuit?
0: Do you do that? I can't remember if we've ever talked about this, but I know other electricians have suggested this to me. Do you do the thing where, like, when you wire a bedroom or you wire a thing where, like, the lights are on one circuit and then the outlets or whatever on another? So if you're working on the thing, you can plug a lamp into the outlet, or if you're working on the thing, you can have the lights on in the room?
1: Yeah, it's kind of a, you know, a practice deal. You know, you can take 10 different electricians at Bergstrom and they're going to wire a house probably five different ways. You know,
0: good for you. So you support your guys, letting them go in and exercise their professionalism to say, I do it this way. And yeah, absolutely, that's the Bergstrom way. And then another guy comes in, does it a different way. And like, yeah, that's the good for you. I bet you. Well, really, though, here's the problem. If you mandate from on high, every house has to be done exactly like this, you know what you get? The worst of you don't have buy-in from the guys that are doing it, because they're like, well, I could do this way better, because they have the thing. And the other thing is, you're not meeting the customer where they're at. If they say, I have this unique thing, or I want getting the professional in there to say, hey, here's what I'm seeing as a trained electrician. I think this is the best option in this particular thing. I bet your customers get the best out of both worlds when Bergstrom does
1: absolutely.
0: It like that.
1: Absolutely. And then we have our guys meet all the time, and you know what? We get a lot of ideas from homeowners. Absolutely. People, you know, hey, you know what I'd like to see, I just thought of this, you know, I'd like to see a timer on this and control these outlets and whatever, and then I can override it. And we think, well, okay, that's so. And then you start going, wait a minute, that's a great idea, you know, do you mind if we use that other places? And the guys talk together, and I think best practices comes out of those conversations and those meetings of our people right here internally. And all of a sudden you've got a lot of great ideas to give that homeowner to say, hey, you know, this is what we've seen. This is what, you know, we've done in the past on other homes. They say, well, we want to do it this way. Well, this hasn't worked out well. We'll do it however you want, but it hasn't worked out well. So that vast knowledge and a lot of experience and a lot of people here get together and kind of use that and bounce ideas off each other. And it really works well.
0: 775-5559, number to join us. Text messenger says, does a heater in a bath fan need its own circuit, or can it be pulled from elsewhere?
1: I would really like to see it on its own circuit, because those little heaters are power suckers. They are. Can you do it? Yeah, we would like to trace out the circuit you're thinking about coming off of to see what else is on there. Bathrooms are a different animal. A lot of times in years past, back to methods and means, a bathroom outlet usually fed your outside outlet back years ago. Mm-hmm. So they would take your bathroom outlet, put a GFCI in there, and then go feed your outside outlet from that. And then it doesn't require an actual GFI device, because it's getting controlled from your bathroom. So if that's going on and you've got other circuits on there, we want to know that. And we've got a, you know, a couple circuit tracers that can identify what else is on that breaker. And going from there, if it's one single bath outlet and you don't have the three daughters sharing a bathroom with curling irons and blow dryers and stuff, you could probably get away with it. But it's something we want to talk with the homeowner and see what they're really doing and help them out with that.
0: I love it. 775-5559, number two. Join us, call, text, join us in the chat room, KNOXradio.com/live. Text message says, could you ask Steve, could you shut down these AI data centers during peak conditions?
1: You know, to be honest, I don't have the experience yet with the AI data centers. Like I said, we've done some mining data centers. But the AI, you know, I'm thinking AI runs 24 hours, 7 days a week. Like you said before, mining is something that you say, hey guys, I know it's costing you millions of dollars, but for us giving you power, we're going to have control over when it goes on and off. AI stuff, I mean, you could probably phase it around to drop the peak load down, but like I said, I don't have the experience in that enough to answer it correctly.
0: 775-55. Here's the other thing, too. I mean, you speak for yourself, but my impression is that's not really a Steve thing. That's a power company. You're just the guy that puts all the wires in and makes all the equipment work for these guys and get it. I mean, turning on power, you don't actually make the power. Therefore, no, you can't really turn it off.
1: It's a power company conversation and the nerd running the AI center conversation.
0: Which, with respect,
1: well, you've used the term before with me, totally. So I can use it with you back.
0: Absolutely,
1: but you can. No, that's a conversation of, you know, the internal workings of a combustion engine. You know, you might know how to change a spark plug, but you really know how it all works. So, for the data centers, they're all different. You know, like I said, we've done 3-4 different ones, and they're all different. They're cooled different. They're powered different. They're fed different. They're wired different internally. It's amazing how many different things that people need to think. It's not just a data center and it's you open the box and you set the data center down. Mm-hmm. There's every company, these large companies do things a little different and they're all on cutting edge technology.
0: Text messenger sends a thing. It says, August of 2026, 244 kilowatts. August 2025, this year, 17 kilowatts. And then says, compared to this time last year, you used 1,335% more of electricity. And the question is, could running the AC all of August versus not running much last year cause a sort of increase?
1: Oh, for sure. You know, in the summer, air conditioning is your biggest draw. I mean, it's got to be. And the summer we had, hot, humid, that thing's cooling. It's, you know, it's dehumidifying your air. It's doing all that stuff. That, I mean, I noticed it personally on my own bills, and I know we noticed it here in the Bergstrom's office. We seem to run cooling a lot longer. I mean, you look at yesterday, I'm sure there was air conditioners kicking on in Grand Forks yesterday.
0: 775-5559, number two, join us. In the chat room, text messenger says, could you ask Steve if putting up solar panels on top of these data centers would do much to mitigate that?
1: I don't think so, because the power they need is so much. If you were down south, I know they've kind of had a hybrid where they've done some of that. But up here, we just don't get enough hours of daylight and enough sun strength, you know, to turn that. And then you've got to have a storage capacity because you've got to have batteries and everything else to be able to store that electricity for the days where it's not sunny. You know what I mean? So you've got to have that constant, they need that constant, huge power rush. And I'm not sure solar would be able to do it.
0: 775-5559. Steve, before we get out of here, how do people get a hold of you? How did they take advantage of your services?
1: Give us a call, 775-8897, or check us out on the web, bergstromelectric.com.
0: I appreciate the time, sir.
1: Thanks, Noah. Have a great day and a better weekend.
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13: ABC News, I'm Sherry Preston. The family of Renee Good, a protester who was shot and killed by an ICE agent in Minneapolis while in her car, has filed a civil lawsuit against the U.S. government and several top federal officials. A judge dismissing the reflecting pool vandalism charges against David Hearn with prejudice, meaning they cannot be filed again. The Justice Department tried to leave open the possibility that Hearn could be recharged in the future. The judge said no. The Wayne County, Michigan Prosecutor's Office has announced that the charges brought against parents of a three-year-old boy who brought a holstered handgun to daycare. Tennessee Governor Bill Lee on the botched execution of Krista Pike. She survived two doses of what was supposed to be a lethal drug last night.
14: I'm highly disappointed, along with Tennesseans,
12: about what happened last night.
13: Lee has ordered a pause on all executions. Israeli Prime Minister Benjamin Netanyahu says the investigation has only begun into the Fly Dubai cockpit attack. This is ABC News. The U.S. Supreme Court has agreed to review a Trump administration policy denying bond hearings for immigrants as the government carries out a sweeping crackdown. The justices to consider whether immigrants who've been living in the U.S. a long time should remain detained while challenging their deportations. Tens of millions of Americans are in the target zone for more rough weather today.
14: The heavy rain here in Dallas-Fort Worth has already brought flooding to Abilene, Texas, to the west of here. But this is part of a much longer line of severe thunderstorms that extends from the Mexican border all the way to the Great Lakes. Beyond the flooding, it's also brought a series of tornadoes to Kansas.
13: That's ABC's Jim Ryan in Dallas. Glaciers in Switzerland have lost 5% of their ice volume just in the last year. That's the second largest percentage ever experienced. The obvious reasons for it, less snow in the winter and a lot hotter weather in the summer. I'm Sherry Preston, ABC News.
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16: The Grand Forks County Commission has approved choosing a new and cheaper employee health insurance provider during a special meeting on Tuesday. The commission agreed to switch over to the North Dakota Public Employees Retirement System. The new plan will cost roughly $5.3 million next year, which is less than a $6.05 million cost for the county's Blue Cross Blue Shield plan. Human Resources Director Michelle Thiel says this change is cost effective.
17: This recommendation keeps us within the budgetary mandates while offering our staff a plan structure that lowers their deductibles. It also gives predictable routine costs. It replaces the full cost responsibilities for routine services like office visits with a fixed copay before a deductible is met.
16: Thiel also did say that costs could change after June 30th, 2027.
17: There has been a lot of conversation back and forth with NDPERS, and there are NDPERS is working on pieces with they have to go and have legislation written and different pieces that are going to be outside of our control. But this is still the cost effective way to go for both the county and the employees.
16: This health insurance switch will take effect on January 1st of next year. For KNOX News, I'm Alex Carminati.
18: Thank you, Alex. Our next update from Alex Carminati in the KNOX Newsroom is on the way at 11:30. 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Our staff meteorologist Mark Ewens, and it looks like this today. Lots of sun at a high of 63, northwest winds to 25. Tonight we'll see clear, calm, high of 36 and light winds. Friday, some sun, a calmer high of 63. Saturday, mainly dry and a high of 66. Sunday, lots of sun and a high of 64. Monday, sun and a high of 66. Right now, it's 50. Weather throughout the hour. Mark Ewan's forecast, severe weather information. 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
19: Good morning, Noah.
18: Okay, so before we kick off, let's just see what there's a person waiting.
19: Okay.
18: On the phone. Let's see what they would like, because we haven't talked about anything yet, so it can't be about the topic that we're going to talk about. 775-5559, welcome into the program.
20: Well, morning, guys. I don't know if it is regarding to the topic you're talking about. Maybe I'm just a really good mind reader, but it's in regards to the news. The botched execution.
18: Right hand to God. Yep. I put the show notes together ahead of time. I forgot to send them to him, so I printed them out this morning and I handed them to him. It is the first story we're going to talk about.
20: Oh my gosh, that's awesome. Well, I guess I'll give my opinion and what I think should have been done, right? And then you guys can riff it off from there. So I've always thought it was kind of barbaric to use lethal injection. Mm-hmm. Like I've heard stories like it's not the best way to do it. Like people have gone into seizure and stuff. Like, I mean, if you want to torture somebody, yeah, maybe that'll work. But I've always thought there's got to be a better way. And the firing squad, it sounds barbaric. It does. Guns. Great. Bang, bang, bang. Sounds barbaric. But I mean, if someone said, hey, you committed a crime, we have to execute you. How do you want it done? Lethal injection? No, I hate needles. Gross. I don't even like getting a damn tetanus shot. I'd be like, just just put a 308 to my head and just send me to God that way. I think that would be the most effective way. But it's not going to happen because people eat with their eyes, you know. They see people lined up with guns, shooting. Oh boy, barbaric. But yeah, do a little research on lethal injection. It's not the best.
18: You have no idea what a great mind reader you are, because not only did you guess the topic correctly, you began to anticipate at least the start of our discussion.
12: Mm-hmm. Yeah. The Soviets used to employ that method, right? You know, shoot you in the back of the head and then bill your survivors for the bullet. I think the fact is no method is good. He's talking about the firing squad. There was mm-hmm. a firing squad execution, I think, recently. I forget which state, where they actually didn't kill the person right away.
18: Oh, really?
12: Yeah, the person bled out. Yeah, they missed his heart from what I have to look that up, but I think the person bled out. Look, I mean, killing people is always has an element of barbarism. I mean, you're tearing the life from someone, right? I mean, mm-hmm. there's no getting around it. What I think is interesting is the last public execution in the United States was actually in Tennessee as well. Mm-hmm. In, I think, 1935 or 25, I'd have to look it up. And it was also botched. You know, it was a hanging, and they didn't hang the person correctly, and
18: Should have consulted with the Iranians. They got that down to a fine freaking science.
12: It's harder than you think to end someone's life. Right?
18: Yeah.
12: My view of it is that, you know, you and I were talking about this. I think letting the government kill people is a dangerous thing. I think the death penalty has always been applied in a capricious fashion. You can't argue it hasn't been applied in a racist fashion in this country's history. And I think there's just too many, you know, problems with it to make it workable. I think we can easily these days contain and constrain people for the rest of their lives in prison. Are there people who are irredeemably evil? Sure. But I think constraining someone in prison is perhaps a better deterrent, actually,
18: yes,
12: than executing them.
18: Would be for me.
12: Yeah.
18: So
12: they become forgotten. They just are, you know, they no longer matter. Their notoriety disappears. I think the government's use of the death penalty historically has always been capricious, always been driven by racism, in my view, especially in southern states. And I just don't think I don't trust the government enough to execute people. I trust them enough to incarcerate people. Mm-hmm. But I think in this day and age, it's a little hard to justify when in the oldie timey West, right, where you couldn't really put someone in prison for life, you know, maybe hanging people was justifiable. But it just skeezes me out, because you look at this case in Tennessee. Mm-hmm. I mean, her accomplice, you know, was given life in prison, because he was 17. He committed the equally heinous murder. This woman. Life
18: 12 months difference.
12: Yeah.
18: And
12: yeah,
18: this woman's life, likely not even that.
12: And this woman's life prior to that was apparently, by all accounts, a living hell.
18: Mm-hmm.
12: You know, it's just a hard thing. I think it's also, you know, the other thing to keep in mind is it's very hard to find people who know how to do executions. Doctors won't take part.
18: Right.
12: They can't.
18: And they shouldn't.
12: They shouldn't. No, they should not. Their job is to save lives, not take them. That's why I'm generally opposed to euthanasia as well.
18: Mm-hmm. That's interesting. Wow, that's interesting. So you're against assisted suicide?
12: Yeah, generally I am. I think the dangers of pressuring people. I think the dangers of people who are not able to make that decision themselves, having it imposed upon them, are pretty high.
18: Have you been following what's happening in Canada? Because exactly mm-hmm. what you're worried about is happening right now.
12: Yeah, and I think it's a very dangerous precedent. Now, if someone wants to, I mean, people can end their lives.
18: Sure.
12: I mean, you know, we can't stop them from that. But I think, you know, doctors taking part, I think, the pressure that being put upon someone is I think, not justifiable.
18: A woman in Canada called the Canadian government and said, she's a veteran, by the way, of the Canadian military, and said, I'm having trouble getting up and down my stairs. Could I get a lift put in? And I kid you not, the response back from the Canadian government was, if your quality of life is suffering, have you considered MAID, the medical aid in dying at, right?
12: Right.
18: What? No, she don't want to die. She wants right. She wants a wheelchair left in her house.
12: Yeah, bureaucracy is a terrible thing, right? It's so cold and evil. But, you know, I think if you could, it's hard. It's just, but it's hard to, I mean, it's hard. We want to make it less and less public, less and less cruel, apparently. And we've reached this point. I just think that it's something that in this day and age, we probably don't need to do. I mean, is it vengeance? I mean, this woman committed this crime 30 years ago.
18: Yeah.
12: You know, it's not like it's, you know, a month after, 6 months after, a year after. I mean, it's you know, who remembers it except the victim's family
18: right.
12: at this point?
18: And, right.
12: And that's hard, too, right? Because, you know, I certainly...
18: What do you tell them?
12: Yeah. And also, I mean, I can understand vengeance, right? The desire for this person made me suffer. This person harmed someone I loved, killed someone I loved. I want them to die. I understand that.
18: Mm-hmm.
12: But it's the government's just not good at this. You know, it's funny. People who don't trust the government for other things are gung-ho for capital right. punishment,
18: yes.
12: right?
18: Because, but, God, that's such a good
12: yeah,
18: point.
12: It's a strange thing. But no, I think if one, you know, if one takes the idea of, you know, human life, preserving life, a life ethic seriously, then, mm-hmm. you know, capital punishment, euthanasia, these things are out. And I mean, again, people have a right to end their lives. I mean, they can't prevent them from doing that. They shouldn't, but hopefully. But no, I think the death penalty is a fascinating topic. North Dakota, of course, you know, we banned it in the 1920s.
18: Mm-hmm.
12: I think Wisconsin, Michigan actually banned it in the 1840s
18: mm-hmm.
12: When they became states. And so there's an interesting history of that in this country. There's been a movement. Several states have abolished the death penalty in this century. Mm-hmm. Nebraska actually abolished it through legislative action and then restored it through a referendum, which I think is an interesting.
18: Just looking up, what is the I'll find it during a break. Isn't it interesting that we abolished it in the 20s and we have, I mean, it's a murder is a joke in North Dakota. I mean, I remember as a kid, my parents were like, well, how many murders do you have? Oh, we have like one in the state every year. Mm-hmm. Like, yeah. Wait, what? Well, yeah. We have one a weekend, you know? And like, so the, obviously as a form of determining, we're doing something right.
12: Well, I mean, I think, you know, we have a small state, small number of people, but you know, so we have small communities where people know each other.
18: Mm-hmm.
12: I think that helps, right? I mean, there's not that alienation and that people feel it leads them to violence, you know, no gang activities, you know, that kind of, I mean, little gang activity.
18: Mm-hmm.
12: So I think that matters too, because, you know, a lot of these killings in cities are, you know, over drugs, right? They're over illegal activities.
18: Mm-hmm.
12: But I think it's important. I mean, the law should be enforced and people who commit crimes should be punished. Obviously, I just think that, again, the government is not good at dealing out death fairly, dealing out death in a way that's not capricious or tainted by some other variables like race. So I just generally think it's not a good idea to give them this power.
18: So we're talking about Tennessee officials. They administered two doses of pentobarbital to Christina Pike, 50 years old, for a 1995 murder that she committed when she was only 18. She survived and she was heard snoring and was taken by ambulance to a hospital. So you brought to my attention, it's likely not snoring as in like, oh, she's having the best sleep of her life. Mm-hmm. It's likely that's she's struggling to breathe.
12: Yeah. Yeah. Well, that's the point of it, right? You cut off people's breathing, right? Mm-hmm. You shut down their. Yeah. It's the thing to me is that, you know, you have amateurs doing these things.
18: Mm-hmm.
12: I mean, right. I mean, that's scary. You know, it's like, I don't know. We want to make this as clean as possible, right? We don't want to go back to the old days of hangings or beheadings or things like that. But at the same time, we don't do it well.
18: Mm-hmm.
12: You know, you hear all kinds of ones. There was a case in Florida where they tried to use the electric chair. And, you know, they basically cooked a guy to death. You know, they didn't shock him to death. They,
18: mm-hmm.
12: they cooked him from the inside out. So, you know, we're not good at this either. And the first caller, you know, was saying firing squad. Well, sure. But then you have to get people who are willing to volunteer for that.
18: And the trauma that they're going to suffer the rest of their life. And frankly, you know, they're kind of an innocent bystander in all this. They didn't commit the crime, mm-hmm. nor are they responsible for the sentencing. And they have to carry out the execution.
12: And do you really want people to volunteer for this, too? That's the other thing. I mean, what kind of person says, yeah, I'll happily shoot this guy? I mean, that raises questions, too.
18: Well, I mean, I can push back a little bit
12: justice,
18: on that.
12: Right? Yeah, I'm dealing out justice. Yeah.
18: Justice or, you know, like, I think, so in this case, I think it's a little harder to wrap our head around because there's a ton of sexual abuse. I mean, this girl was raped when she was a kid.
12: Yeah.
18: And then she's bipolar. She has diagnosed mental condition. She commits this crime at 18 years old. It's 30 years old. I mean, it's really hard for us to get angry about it, right?
12: Well, the crime was a horrific crime.
18: It was, 100%.
12: No doubt.
18: That girl's never going to grow up and never going to have a life. So I don't disagree. But I think it's easier to wrap our head around, okay, so here's a scumbag that, you know, raped and killed a kid. Mm-hmm. You know, like this doofus, this was FedEx driver, UPS guy or whatever, right? And so, like, he takes her in the back of the truck. All terrible things, right? So, like, you take that. And, like, I think, at least for me, it'd be a lot easier to grab my rifle and go shoot him than it would be to shoot her.
12: This is the problem, right? I mean, I'm sure the victim's family in this Tennessee case would disagree, right? I mean,
18: sure, they could take the shot.
12: Well, we don't. I mean, this is to live together in a civilized society. We give up the right to deal out justice by ourselves, right? That's what we give up, really. If you think about it, you know, if someone robs my house, I don't get my crew together and hunt the guy down, right?
18: Uh-huh.
12: I use the police and hope they can do something about it. I just think, Noah, that. This is one of these questions that there are, you know, clearly there are some crimes that are so so heinous, so horrifying, that the community says this person should not be among us anymore. This person should be punished the most extreme way possible. And I understand that completely. The problem comes in is that the same crime gets committed by someone else, or the same crime gets committed by someone who has wealth and influence, and they don't get punished in the same way. And you know, that's a problem of justice, right? I mean, that's a real problem. Perfect justice is not of this world. So I don't know. I mean, I wrestle with this a lot when I teach the Eighth Amendment. We talk about a lot about, you know, what constitutes cruel and unusual punishment. And it's a very difficult question because these are matters of life and death. They're no joke. And I think if you have a glib answer to these questions, it's a sign you haven't thought it through. That said, I do understand why people feel the community should take vengeance, right? Mm. I mean, this is, you know, people have, you know, this is something that goes back to ancient times, right? There's a person who is a danger to the community. You know, the community takes action against that person, whether it exiles them or kills them or something like that. This goes on in the Bible, for crying out loud. So I just think it's something people need to think about, because this is also being, you know, not in North Dakota, obviously, we don't have the death penalty, but people in Tennessee, this is being done in their name.
19: Mm-hmm.
12: Supposedly for their benefit, that this woman who's been on death row for 30 years is finally being executed. So I think it's something people in Tennessee should think about, people all over the country should think about, because, you know, what's being done in our name by the government is something we should think about, because we are in some way responsible for the actions of government, no matter how much people might pretend they're not. So
18: I shared this with you off the air. I'm not sure if I've ever said this on the show, but I've almost done a 180 on the death penalty. If you'd asked me 10 years ago, I would have told you that the death penalty was effective and that we should have it. And to be honest with you, I still believe if we did the death penalty right, it would be effective. And here's what I mean by that. So there was, I remember I think this was in like the early 2000s, and there was a thing on TLC or Discovery Channel or whatever. And it was talking about this guy who he worked for the mob. He wasn't like a hitman or anything, but he had some affiliation with the mob, and he committed a crime and didn't want to get arrested. And so he was on the run, and the mob was upset that he was going to turn or work with the police or whatever. Mm-hmm. So they put out a hit on him. And within 24 hours, he showed up at the police station. He's like, arrest me, please arrest me, get me, you know, right? Sure. So here's the thing. In that case, was the death penalty effective? Absolutely. Because he knew he had hours or days and was watching over his back and all the rest of it. If we did that, maybe, I'm not an absolute, but maybe if you knew, like, I kill this person or whatever, I do this thing and I wind up and it's going to be, I'm going to get sentenced and then the next day I'm going to get hauled off but we don't do it that way. It's in order for, this I would tell you is absolutely true. And I think most social scientists would agree with me on this. For penalties to be effective, they must be immediate and they must be correlated. So you have to be able to say, here's the action and here's the consequence.
12: Sure.
18: But we don't have that in this country. We're decades apart.
12: Yeah. Well, especially with the death penalty, right? Because, you know, you have the right to appeal all the way to the Supreme Court if this case was appealed all the way to the Supreme Court.
18: Mm-hmm.
12: That's the truth, right? And but that's true of anything in our legal system, right? I mean, if you have the money and the time, you know, and the wherewithal, you can appeal almost anything forever,
18: mm-hmm.
12: you know, run out the clock. Rich people do this all the time.
18: Mm-hmm.
12: And I think with the death penalty, yeah, you're right. There's not a clear correlation between the announcement of the sentence and the dealing of the sentence. It's often years, sometimes decades. And part of that is driven by a desire not to execute innocent people, right? And there have been plenty of examples of, you know, where people have been on death row and were exonerated through new evidence or mm-hmm. DNA or stuff like
18: Innocence
12: that.
18: Innocence Project, yep.
12: Yeah. So, I mean, we put a high barrier to that, and you're right. And it does cut off that sort of connection people want between crime and punishment.
18: Mm-hmm.
12: They want to see that bad people go to prison, right? And I think it's funny because it does work that way for, you know, some crimes. You know, it does work that way for drug crimes and things like that, especially if the people involved are, you know, poor and without influence. It does work that way. They get, you know, sentenced and off they go and they're never heard of again. But again, I think part of this is we set a very high bar on the death penalty because of historical experience of just people being, you know, railroaded and mistakes being made.
18: Tell me if you agree with this. Text messenger says state sanctioned murder is still

0: for you?
1: Well, gosh, that's an interesting question.
0: Right.
1: I mean, we give to live in a community, right? We give the agents of the government the power to deal out lethal force, right?
0: Right.
1: The police have the power to use lethal force, you know, to protect the community.
0: Mm-hmm.
1: In theory, right? That's how it is. And so we've already done that, right? We've already sanctioned these activities.
0: Mm-hmm.
1: We, you know, if the police shoot somebody, a suspect, right? That's sanctioned by us as well.
0: Right.
1: So, I mean, I guess there's a distinction, right? People make a distinction between killing and murder. Right? There's a distinction between that. There are justified cases where killing is necessary in wartime for self-defense, for stuff like that.
0: Sure.
1: And the argument people make for the death penalty, right, is that this is an act of self-defense by the community,
0: mm-hmm.
1: right, by the collective, against someone who has been deemed such a danger mm-hmm. that they can never be let out and they can't even be constrained in a prison
0: mm-hmm.
1: because they're such a danger.
0: Mm-hmm.
1: Right? Or they have committed such a heinous crime that an example must be made. But your point earlier, the example's made 20 years later. What effect does it have?
0: Right.
1: Yeah, that's true.
0: 775-5559, you're on KNOX with Dr. Gendryza. Good morning.
2: Good morning, gentlemen. And doctor, you kind of made my point already, but when the texter sent in that the government is basically committing murder, has a bloodlust for murder when they, for example, initiate or follow through on a death penalty, I would like to point out to the texter that it's only murder if they're innocent. Because a lot of what you just discussed, doctor, for example, in cases of self-defense, there's another individual who is trying to kill you. They are not innocent in that act. Therefore, you have the right to defend yourself up to and including killing them if necessary to protect your own life.
1: Sure.
2: And that's the point of it.
1: Mm-hmm.
2: You cannot simply say that the government is murdering people unless they are innocent. Now, you brought up the fact that there have been cases where there were innocent individuals who were falsely convicted of crimes. In that case, you could perhaps call it murder, but I would say it's more a form of manslaughter because you don't intend to kill innocent. You are intending to kill an actual perpetrator.
1: Well, yeah.
2: I mean, it may be parsing words, but that's it's kind of the point of the discussion, I think.
1: Yeah, there's actually some Supreme Court cases on this. The late Justice Scalia actually famously said that what matters is due process. And, you know, innocence is not really the question. It's the due process in front of the Supreme Court. And so, you know, there was a case where somebody, you know, was later exonerated and the court said it would be okay to execute him. And that their argument was all one of process, right?
0: Mm.
1: Pure bureaucracy. But no, and the caller is right. There is a distinction. For example, you know, if someone is coming at me with a weapon and I defend myself with lethal force, that's fine. If I incapacitate that person and then I execute them, that's murder.
0: Yeah.
1: There's a whole difference. Or if someone, if I come home and someone's walking out my front door with my TV and I shoot them, that's murder
0: mm-hmm.
1: because we don't have the death penalty for property crimes. Right. And so there are distinctions here and they're very complicated sometimes and confusing. But yeah, I mean, I think the problem is that, you know, throughout the history of this country, governments have gleefully executed people.
0: Mm.
1: There was a famous case in Mississippi, I think in the 1920s, a 14-year-old boy was sentenced to death. You know, he was forced to defend himself in court. Of course, he was African-American. He was forced to defend himself in court because no lawyer would take his case. I mean, that is bloodlust, right? Mm-hmm. He was innocent, right? It was obviously proven after he was executed that he was clearly innocent. He was just a scapegoat. You know, that's the problem, right? Is that in places where there is injustice, you can't trust the government to deal this out. And even if the government tries its best, you know, people aren't perfect. But I do think that is a distinction, right? I think there is times when public officials, governments are justified in killing.
0: Mm-hmm.
1: But when you cross the line into murder is a question. Yeah.
0: 775-5559, you're on KNOX. Good morning.
3: Good morning. Hey, so I heard that texter, you know, that essentially blaming the rest of society to have bloodlust when they want to meet out justice. And, you know, I hear you, Dr. Gendryza, and there have been plenty of cases where things have gone awry with that system in the past. Sure. I mean, nobody's saying that the system is perfect, but there's a massive difference, you know, and this maybe goes to the texter. I know you guys aren't saying this, but there's a massive difference, you know, in the, you know, bloodlust or whatever. If somebody arbitrarily goes out and kills somebody else. And I'm not talking about, like, if it's manslaughter, you get in a fight.

0: fight or something like that. Somebody throws a punch, the other guy, you know, hits the ground, bonks his head, and, you know, ends up dying. I mean, that obviously falls under manslaughter, but something premeditated, or, you know, in the case of this woman who just, you know, survived the lethal injection, or, you know, other cases of that. I mean, it's not a matter of somehow bloodlust on the part of society. It's a matter of one is arbitrarily taking somebody's life away. The other one is you've done this, and now there's, you know, true justice involved. And for the record, like for other crimes that we see ramping up in our country, maybe we just hear about it now more than ever. But like with the whole thing of, you know, AI, and now people, oh, I'm going to take, you know, kids' faces, put them on here, and, you know, make pornographic images or whatever, or, you know, movies, whatever, and doing that. Or worse yet, when they go abuse kids. I mean, once you're starting to go down that road, like, I'm all in favor of the death penalty for stuff like that, because it rids society of some of the actual evil. And that is justice. It's not just simple bloodlust.
1: Yeah, well, there's a difference between a lynch mob and due process, right? There's a difference. And we have to always keep that in mind whenever we think about these things, because I think a lot of people would love to bring, you know, think lynch mobs would be swell, but they're not.
2: Okay.
1: So.
2: All right, we'll take the break here. Continue with Dr. Jindrasik next. This is Critical Thought on KNOX.

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1: We are in Grand Forks.
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1: And Grand Forks matters first.
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7: If a plant has adequate copper, it's more likely to fight off disease. For example, Neil Kinsey has said that farmers have told him when they get their copper levels over 5 parts per million, their issues with sudden death syndrome in soybeans go way down. In a Malic 3 soil test, we're normally looking for levels exceeding 3 parts per million, along with a phosphorus to copper ratio of around 30 to 1. Copper is mostly immobile in the soil, so as long as you don't have soil erosion, your copper's not going anywhere until your crop uses it. On our farm, we dissolve very inexpensive copper sulfate in water and spray it out. Just be sure to clean the sprayer out each night to avoid tank issues. While we spray higher levels on the soil, if you use a very low dose of copper foliar, it has some activity against a few fungal and bacterial leaf diseases too. I'm Darren Hefty.
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9: 10 people have been charged by the U.S. Department of Justice for illegally voting or illegally registering to vote in Minnesota. All 10 people are foreign nationals from countries like Brazil, Canada, and Ghana. They're all accused of falsely claiming to be U.S. citizens so they could participate in Minnesota elections in 2022, 2024, and during this year's August primaries. U.S. Attorney General Todd Blanche.
10: Voter fraud erodes the public's trust in our electoral system, and it's vital to our democratic process that we do everything that we can to restore that trust. The most basic way the Department of Justice can accomplish this restoration of trust is by working to make sure the only people voting in an election in the United States are American citizens who are eligible to vote.
9: There are no details about where the defendants registered to vote in Minnesota or how they ended up voting. One of the defendants is already facing state charges. Minnesota U.S. Senator Tina Smith's bipartisan bill to protect Americans from Lyme and tick-borne diseases has been signed into law by President Donald Trump. The new measure expands research, testing, and treatment for these diseases. Most recent data shows Minnesota recorded over 3,500 cases of Lyme disease just in 2024, and is a rate that has increased in recent years. For KNOX News, I'm Alex Carminati.
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11: 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Your KNOX 5-day forecast from staff meteorologist Mark Ewens, and it looks like this today: lots of sun, a high of 63, northwest winds to 25. Tonight we'll see clear, a calm low of 36, light winds. Friday we'll see mostly sunny, calm, high of 63, mainly dry skies, and a high of 66. Sunday, lots of sun and a high of 64. Monday, sun and a high of 66. Right now, it's 52. Weather throughout the hour. 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

0: 10 KNOX 107.9 103.3 FM. Okay, thanks for the calls. We saw you hanging on hold, but we had to get to the news and the breaks and all the things. But you're on the air now. Good morning.
1: Good morning, gentlemen.
0: Hi there.
1: Can you hear me?
0: We can hear you, just fine.
1: Say the solution to the problem is to encourage suicide. It's cheap, it's fast, it's effective. No legal process, no appeals. My ex-wife did suicide. The issue was resolved quickly and final. Thank you.
0: He's really happy that his, you're happy that happened, right? It really helped you. Oh, he hung up. See, he's a coward. But he's really happy that his wife committed suicide. He thinks it's great.
2: I don't know where to go with that.
0: I usually don't either when he calls. He called me the few weeks ago and he was like, yeah, I hate all Japanese people. I'm like, why? Because they're from Japan. No. I'm like, oh, yeah, it makes perfect sense.
2: You know, I had a guy I knew in high school whose father committed suicide.
0: Uh-huh.
2: And this kid came home to find his father hanging in the dining room.
0: Did he feel like it solved the problem quickly?
2: No.
0: Oh.
2: It created a lot more problems than it solved.
0: I see.
2: Yeah.
0: Interesting. Yeah. Almost like we applied a permanent solution to what was likely a temporary problem.
2: Yeah.
0: Hmm.
2: Yeah.
0: 775-5559, you're on KNOX with Dr. Jindrysa. Good morning.
3: I think anytime that guy calls in, we need a warning that everybody needs a shot of whiskey.
0: Well, I'll see what I can do. I have a sound for Dave. I'll see if I can find a drink or something like that.
3: Yeah. Or we could go with the beer song that UND plays at the games. But so I want to ask two questions here. And my first question is having to do with the people that actually plead guilty to murder only for the fact of to take death penalty off the table.
0: Mm-hmm.
3: I guess my curiosity is, one, I think that works of fast-tracking the process. But then my other question comes down to, then who's going to be paying for all of these people to sit lifetime in prison? And as a conservative, why should we as taxpayers be paying for that?
0: Counter question. Aren't we doing that anyway? I'll let you address.
2: Given how long people stay on death row. Yes, holding people in prison is expensive. Is it less expensive than executing them? I don't know. Maybe not. Depends, I guess, given the cost of execution is pretty high. I guess my point would be that, you know, prisons exist to hold people who are deemed dangerous to the community, and this can be indefinitely or for a set period of time. I think the argument that, you know, we should execute people because it's expensive to keep them in prison is kind of bad. I mean, to put it bluntly, it's like we're going to apply accounting to this question of life and death. We're going to say, well, you know, he's too, I mean, this the danger.
0: I mean, Ford did it with the Pinto, right?
2: Well, yeah, but that's exactly right. That's the problem, right? Is that you start saying, okay, well, it's like asking, what's a human life worth?
0: Uh-huh.
2: And then you start getting into the question of saying, well, here's a child with disabilities. Maybe they should just go away because they cost us money as a society.
0: Absolutely.
2: Or here's an old
0: complete life system.
2: Yeah. Here's an old person who needs assistance, but that's expensive. Maybe we should just let, you know, kill them.
0: Right.
2: You know, there's a danger to that kind of accounting, you know, accounting morality, as I call it, you know, mm-hmm. there's a great danger to it. But I do understand it is, you know, it is expensive to hold someone incarcerated. Now, we do employ people in prisons to do work and things like that. There's just danger here when you start saying this person costs us a lot of money. It'd be better if they were dead. Yeah.
0: What's sad is my almost instant reaction when you said what's a human life worth was to go, well, it used to be about $1 million. Now we're up to, I think, five. Mm. Because insurance companies have an answer to that question. As sick as that sounds.
2: Yeah.
0: They know what a human life costs.
2: That was one of the famous 9/11 things that the special, I forget what it was called, the guy who decided that. And basically had one guy who had to decide the payouts for the victims in 9/11. And yeah, there's actuarial tables that will tell you this person's income is 30 grand a year. Then here's their lifetime earnings. Here's what, you know, here's what their survivors receive. This person makes $1 million a year. You know, we do that. But it's skeezy. You know, it's like putting a dollar value on a human life is a scary thing to me.
0: 775-5559. You're on KNOX with Dr. Jindrysa. Good morning.
4: So, sorry to double dip, but that's a lie. I'm not. But so, to double dip here, so why is this going down the road of, like, what's the value of a human life? The question is, why don't we execute somebody who it's proven, you know, this is what they did. It's all proven. We're not at the point anymore where like, well, there's still some question about this. We don't know. Let's just, for the sake of discussion, that is done. It's all proven. This is what they did. Now we need to decide whether or not to kill them. And the question is, why are we paying to keep them in jail for the rest of their life? So I hate it when the argument gets reframed to, well, what's the value of a human life? Yes, it's expensive. So what about old people? What about this? Well, I mean, I can imagine why the left think that, because they're in favor of abortion and sometimes euthanasia and all that sort of thing. But I mean, but really, why do we conflate the issues of, you know, how about old people or, you know, people with physical disorders to where they can't take care of themselves? That is not what we're talking about. Let's stay honest with the discussion and say, what is it about justice when something like a crime has been committed to the level where somebody's life needs to be ended by society? Let's keep it on that and not conflate it into everything else.
2: Well, sure. You can silo that off. I don't think we do because, you know, there's other issues here, like the fact that, you know, people have proclaimed their certainty in the guilt of individuals who are later proven innocent on a fairly, you know, predictably basis.
0: Mm-hmm.
2: But yeah, I think there's a reasonable more argument to say we silo this off. The process has been done,
0: mm-hmm.
2: right? The person received their day in court and now we move on with the process. Sure. I mean, you can silo. Yeah, there's a moral argument to say we can just silo this off. I don't think most people do it. But I think it's doable as an argument. Sure.
0: 775-5559. You're on KNOX. Good morning.
5: Morning.
0: Hi there.
5: Hi.
2: Hello.
5: I read a study somewhere, Newsweek or Digest, something like that, that to put somebody on death row and with all the appeals, everything like that, or give them a life sentence, it's exponentially cheaper for the life sentence than keeping them on death row. Because in so many states, if you've got somebody on death row, they sit on there for 20, you know, like this woman, 20, 30 years, or look at Rodriguez. He's been on death row for how many years? 1980s. And they finally just commuted it to the life sentence.
2: Yeah, I mean, again, this is a question, right? I mean, I think the previous caller with the point that we should not think about these issues, right? We should separate that out to the idea of justice being served.
0: Mm-hmm.
2: I think that shows why this debate rages on, because people look at this in so many different ways. They look at it, you know, from a particular moral compass, life ethic, or they look at it from a more sort of, you know, due process, justice must be served, or they look at it from, you know, basically money. I mean, there's lots of ways to look at this, and that's one of the reasons why we don't have universal agreement on the question. And it varies from state to state, right? The federal government has a death penalty. You know, I think it depends a lot on, you know, what the people of a particular community want and how they see justice being served.
0: Okay, let's see if this works, if he catches his cue.
6: Yeah.
0: What do you think of that, Dave? Huh?
7: Lovely.
0: Okay,
7: lovely.
0: Good.
7: Yeah, I can die a happy man now.
0: Oh, okay, good. So you like it?
7: It'll work as long as I hear that. I don't know. Is that somebody puking or what?
0: No, it's somebody saying, yeah, it's Dave joining us.
6: Yeah.
7: Oh, okay. Sounds like me when I wanted my horse to go sometimes, too. 11-11, yeehaw, 11-11 brought it up. And the gentleman who just called in about, you know, sitting on death row forever when they're flat out unequivocally guilty of the crime. And case in point, Nidal Hassan. Military, right? Major Nidal Hassan killed 13 and 14 in 13 wounded. What was it? 32 Fort Hood, 2009.
2: Mm-hmm. Remember that? Yep.
7: And he's in a military prison. And according to the news feeds I get coming across, all his appeals have run out.
0: Mm-hmm.
7: Now, if I remember right, and somebody can correct me, but I believe he was subdued by a lot of, by some of his, at that time, fellow soldiers.
6: obviously guilty of murder, obviously guilty of injuring many people, and the man still is alive to this day. Mm. Our military, as I recall, used to dispatch you in pretty short order.
2: Our military doesn't execute that many people. That's since World War II, I don't think. Hmm. I'd have to look that up. Yeah, his appeals, yeah, the appeals process goes very slowly, and it's very unsatisfactory, I agree. The case you're pointing out, yeah, I believe even if one of the reasons probably this military thing grinds so slow is because it's so rare.
0: Yeah.
2: Right? You don't have the practice in doing this. The people that you're having on these boards and these appeal, you know, bodies haven't done it before. Mm-hmm. And so, yeah, things take time. And I think that's the point made earlier about the distance between the crime and the punishment is so far that it loses effect.
0: 775-5559, you're on KNOX with Professor Jindrzejczyk. Good morning. Hello.
8: Good morning.
0: Hi there. How are you?
8: Oh, I didn't hear the buzz. So
0: sorry, I'll get you a sound or two.
8: Okay. I was a cop for 32 years, and I was very pro capital punishment. But I think instead of that, if you get life without parole, we should build like a supermax. And if you get life without parole, you go there. And so there's, you know, then you have pods of like four or five guys that are always together. So you have no gang problems. And, you know, you don't kill your other inmates because you've got nothing to lose. So you're part of the Aryan Brotherhood or, you know, the black gangsters. And you just spend the rest of your life there. And, you know, no giving guys free college. You know, give them pens and papers. They can write their families. And, you know, like really short, you know, chances to visit with outsiders. And just let them rot in hell.
2: Well, this gets into a longer discussion about supermax prisons, right? And locking someone up basically solitarily 23 hours a day. It's an interesting question. If you can, let's say you commit a crime at 20 that gets you life in prison and you're 75 years old. Mm-hmm. I mean, are you still a danger to society? Are you still a danger to the community? Mm-hmm. I think it's a question of what prisons are for, right? Are they for incarceration or are they for punishment? And, you know, making life in prison miserable is something I think that appeals to a lot of people. The question is, does that serve a real purpose, right? I mean, and that's another question for another time because we're way off we're going all over the place here today.
0: 775-5559, you're on KNOX with Professor Jindrzejczyk. Good morning.
9: Morning, gentlemen.
0: Hi there.
9: So the comments that were coming up, like, is this to a benefit of society or is this not? Or are we serving justice or not? And especially in the cases of the death penalty, I him and haw about that idea myself because there's different reasons why you could or could not do these things. But I don't make those laws and I don't make those determinations. A state has made those laws. A jury has made that determination. Multiple other appeals have made that determination. And if it comes down to that, to bring up money as a reason to do or not do something is a silly answer. It's not the cost of incarcerating the person only that should be involved. If you are talking of most murderers that are looking at death penalty cases, they've killed 1, 3, 5, 10, 14 people. What about the cost of all of those people? And if Professor is really more of a left-leaning person, what about all those families that we are now paying for because a breadwinner or a parent or somebody has died? We are now then again in effect also paying for those things. So maybe once you get to that determination where you really shouldn't be here anymore because you are not helping society, you're not bettering society, and you are a danger to society, if the laws allow and the legal process has passed through, that should be it. You're done. The discussion is over. It shouldn't matter if it's $1 million to kill him and $100,000 to lock him up in an 8x4 cell. It's what is the law? What is the determinations of people, and how should you go forward with some of these things? Because money should never then become involved. You're circumventing the law. You're circumventing the will of fellow citizens. And it's not just the person incarcerated. It's all of the other people who have been affected. Look at some of the detrimental effects of children who lose a parent and things like that and start to, you know, spiral mentally or characteristically, things like that, because of that loss that they feel forever and stuff.
2: Sure. And I agree with what you said. Violence has enormous social costs. And I think the question I would ask and ask people to think about, though, is, you know, once we've incarcerated someone, are they any more of a danger to society? Right. And I think the other thing to keep in mind, too, is that the idea of justice is communal. The government is not your personal vengeance machine. I mean, I'm saying this because, you know, that I think that we focus on victims and that's good. Mm-hmm. But the government's job is not to give the victims clear closure. The government's job is to defend the community against dangerous people.
0: Mm-hmm.
2: And yep. I think sometimes we forget that.
0: The other thing is, if there was a process, like let's just say we skate 100 years into the future, 120, 200 years in the future, and it's possible for us to, you kill somebody and it's somehow possible for us to take your life and give it to them. I could begin to understand, like, okay, you broke their car, so you give them yours or whatever. Yeah. That part can make sense. Mm-hmm. But you killed somebody, so now we're going to kill somebody. It's the old adage of two wrongs don't make a right. And then you get stuff like this. Prison should be cold in the winter, hot in the summer, no beds, no TV, no freedoms, 6x8 cell, 24 hours a day, no freedoms. So that, again, that presupposes that somebody is going to evaluate those conditions before committing an act, else you don't really change people's actions. Instead, what you do is make a whole bunch of crazy. You drive people literally insane.
2: Well, and we do have something called the Eighth Amendment, which bans cruel and unusual punishment.
0: Mm-hmm.
2: And I think putting people in an unheated cell in North Dakota in the winter would definitely qualify as cruel and unusual punishment, right?
0: Mm-hmm.
2: There's actually the sci-fi series Altered Carbon. Perhaps you've heard of it.
0: Yep, yep. That's kind of where
2: they actually had that idea, yeah. That thing where you could actually do that, yep. Right? You could actually download a person's consciousness into a new body.
0: Mm-hmm.
2: The thing is, striving for justice, right, is something humans have been trying to do forever since I think the first people lived in a town. You know, they were trying to figure out how do we do justice here, and I think it's a very hard thing. And I think what it comes down to, I think, is what, you know, what the community wants within the bounds of the Constitution.
0: Mm.
2: And the Constitution, as interpreted by the Supreme Court, allows for capital punishment. And I think the previous caller talking about process is correct, right? If someone commits a crime, we have to presume that the judge and the jury and the process are fair. We have to presume that they're getting a fair hearing of their appeals.
0: Mm-hmm.
2: And, you know, historically, one of the problems with capital punishment in this country was those things weren't true. You know, judges weren't fair, juries weren't fair, prosecutors weren't fair, you know, I mean, historically. And I think that's the concern people still have. But again, I agree with the previous caller. I think if the people of a community want this and they set up processes that try to make sure we're not executing innocent people, then they should have it. I may disagree with the whole idea of capital punishment, but again, I believe in democracy and I believe the people should get what they want.
0: 775-5559, number two, join us, call, text, join us in the chat room, KNOXradio.com/live. Text messenger says, if there's, I don't know what this guy's talking about, so, but maybe you do. If time allows, what does Dr. J think about the squashed hijacking the other day? If you know anything about that in a minute or less, what do you?
2: Yeah, there was a plane heading to Israel from, I think, the United Arab Emirates, and one of the pilots attacked the other pilot. Do you hear about that?
0: No, I didn't. Yeah. I missed it.
2: And it was a 737 and it apparently fell 17,000 feet. the tail of the plane was shredded, the rear the rudder. And people, I was reading some pieces by aeronautical engineers, and they were amazed the plane just didn't come apart.
0: Right, yeah.
2: The forces. And apparently the crew of the plane and some passengers subdued the pilot that was assaulting the
0: awesome.
2: Pilot. Yeah. But, you know, I mean, scary, right? Because
0: because they fly at like 20,000 feet, so it fell 17 right. of those.
2: Well, yeah, these planes are not designed for that level of, they're not dive bombers. Right? Right, they're not designed for that. Yeah, it's quite an amazing thing. And the Israeli government's already announced an investigation. And, you know, it'll be interesting to see because this gets at the fraud issue of relations between Israel and the Gulf states and things like that. So
0: sure.
2: We'll see what comes of it.
0: Okay. I appreciate the time, sir. We'll catch up with you again next week.
2: You bet. Take care.

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3: ABC News, I'm Wayne Cabot.
4: So far as we know, the Department of Correction followed exactly the protocol that was outlined.
3: Tennessee Governor Bill Lee trying to understand why death row inmate Krista Pike did not die after two execution attempts. Why the lethal injections were not lethal. He says while Tennesseans voted for capital punishment,
4: there is no one that wanted what happened last night to happen.
3: The inmate now in a hospital, no word on her condition. The pilot who was attacked at 34,000 feet is said to be talking, even laughing and smiling as he recovers in a hospital in the UAE. The co-pilot who allegedly attacked him and tried to crash the plane is in Saudi custody. Israel's prime minister saying now it's too soon to tell if this was a terror attack. A D.C. judge today dropped the Justice Department's reflecting pool vandalism case against former Olympian David Hearn without prejudice, meaning it cannot be dragged up. This is ABC News. Our warming climate continues to be unkind to the glaciers.
5: Glaciers in Switzerland are melting fast.
6: The glaciers this year, they have lost enormous quantities of ice. In total, it was 5% less in terms of ice volume.
5: That's the second highest loss on record. Matthias Huss, director of glacier monitoring in Switzerland, says reasons for the ice loss, less snow in the winter and much hotter summers across Europe. Sherry Creston, ABC News.
3: This loss of glacier ice can threaten the water supply and increase risk of landslides and flash flooding. There's a new smartphone made just for kids. It's a startup called Freckle, which is taking pre-orders now for a phone meant to keep kids connected to their parents. But there's no app store, no internet access, no social media. Unclear what makes it a smartphone. It costs $200 and will ship in December. I'm Wayne Cabot, ABC News.
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7: The U.S. Department of Justice has filed a judicial misconduct complaint to the 8th Circuit Court of Appeals, accusing 6 out of 7 Minnesota federal district judges of unethical conduct. The complaint is from interviews judges Patrick Schultz and others did with the New York Times earlier this month. Schultz was the Chief Justice for the District of Minnesota last winter. U.S. Attorney General Todd Blanche.
8: These judges talked to the media, or at least to the New York Times, about cases, some of which are ongoing, in a matter that the department views as a clear violation of their ethical duties. And according to that article, the judge sat for a 90-minute interview with the New York Times.
7: Blanche also explains what Schultz had said to the New York Times.
8: During this 90-minute interview, the judge apparently told the reporter that the Trump administration has a, quote, disregard for court orders, end quote. He complained about other things that the Trump administration had supposedly done in this article, all of which was on the record. Obviously, in our view, this is a violation of not only the judicial canons, but of his ethical duties as a judge.
7: Operation Metro Surge happened this past winter, where ICE agents were sent to Minnesota to arrest suspected illegal aliens. There were constant protests in the Twin Cities, and 2 U.S. citizens died when they tried to confront immigration officers. For KNOX News, I'm Alex Carminati.
9: 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Our next update from Alex Carminati in the KNOX Newsroom is on the way at 12:30. 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Our KNOX 5-day forecast from staff meteorologist Mark Ewens, and it looks like this today. Lots of sun, a high of 63, northwest winds to 25 tonight. We'll see a clear, calmer low of 36 with light winds. Then Friday, we'll see mostly sunny skies and a calm high of 63. Saturday, mainly dry and a high of 66. Sunday, lots of sun and a high of 64. Monday, sun, and a high of 66. Weather throughout the hour. 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
0: Noah
9: the magic.
0: Chalaya.
9: That's
0: yeah.
9: right. Welcome in,
0: yeah.
9: sir.
0: So here's what happened, Noah, and I appreciate you staying on and taking care of the forecast.
9: I know the rules.
0: Yeah, well, you know how whenever you're ready to go do something, the computer demands a restart, and then the restart takes longer than the suggested time?
9: Happens to me all the time, and I say, thank God for job security.
0: Right, and you sort of watch in terror as you realize that you're not going to get on the air on time. Right?
9: Now,
0: that
9: Windows, kind of now is when you needed to do these updates?
0: Yeah, not only that, but you know what? If you tell me that the update is going to take 3 to 5 minutes, take 3 to 5 minutes.
9: Not 30 to 50 minutes?
0: Well, it wasn't quite that long, but maybe... Maybe there's a lesson on my part here, too, from the standpoint of don't update now, okay? Maybe not. But, you know, it said 3 to 5 minutes. I bought the thing, hook, line, and sinker. And I lost. No, I lost. So
9: that's okay. But here's the thing. The good news is you, as a program director, have done a great job at training me well. You don't leave the post until the next guy's
0: until
9: on the
0: your
9: air.
0: Next guy's there, yeah. It's a golden rule that I learned in 1993, okay? So now it's been passed on to you, and the rule extends into my 33rd year of broadcasting. So.
9: You've beat it into my... I mean, you've gently encouraged me to...
0: No, we don't beat... we certainly don't beat our minority employees around here. We, we might beat the white ones.
9: All right. And beat for the shtick is very painful, but very effective.
0: And I'm very glad that I can use that joke with you.
9: Oh, absolutely. I think it's hilarious. You know?
0: It's kind of nice, yeah. So anyway, our apologies for a little bit of the late start. Noah, I can drive. I've got this thing.
9: All right.
0: Okay?
9: Happy driving. Happy show.
0: Thank you. That's Noah Chalaya staying in our studios today. And again, the golden rule in broadcasting is never leave until your replacement is in the studio. And just kind of a technical difficulty to it, because I am traveling today. And so Noah had my back on this one, and I certainly appreciate that. As we get into hour number one of the Ryan Cunningham Show, let's do it.

0: I also forgot my glasses today, so today's going to be a challenge, guys. Alex Carminati sends me a frantic text message saying, are you coming back for your show today? Like, I'm going to miss my show, Alex. Come on. I don't miss shows unless I'm on time off. I'm going to make my show. Everything's fine, okay? No big deal. It's not like I'm drunk or on drugs or something like that and not going to make it in or otherwise detained with other duties. As you know, just it was a login situation because the computer wouldn't restart. It's just please restart. And I probably should have sent out some text messages, but I kind of felt like, okay, it's starting. Okay, it's starting. Okay, it's going to start. And I'm sure many of you that have computer issues have had that situation come up before as well. It's going to start. It's going to start. And it doesn't start. But thanks to Noah Chalaya for hanging on and bridging the gap here, so to speak, so that we can get into the issues that we have today. Our number is 775-5559. We're going to talk about public service announcements today. We're not going to talk about public. We are, but we aren't here on the program. You're on KNOX and the Ryan Cunningham Show.
1: Ryan, before we get into like the serious stuff, could we just give a collective moment of silence for our beloved Major League Baseball teams that me and you have?
0: Boy, I'll tell you what, we showed up really well in the playoffs. The Cubs scored one run in 18 innings, right? And what did you guys score, like four or five?
1: Three or four, but they scored 18?
0: Yeah.
1: I think 9-0 and 9-2. 16 run differential.
0: Oh, so you scored two runs and I scored one. So together, our two baseball teams in the postseason scored a combined three runs.
1: In four games. Yep.
0: Wow. We're
1: glorious,
0: good.
1: Huh?
0: Yeah.
1: We are.
0: I don't know that we deserve to make the playoffs at this point. Maybe they should get rid of the wild card round altogether. We don't belong in it, you know?
1: It was terrible. Absolutely, like, atrocious. So
0: I mean, the year you guys won the World Series, you were a wild card team, right?
1: I believe so, yes.
0: Yeah, the year that you came back and beat the Yankees down 3-0. Yeah, yep. But the Yankees won the division that year. So that at that point, the wild card mattered. And, boy, they're making fools out of the wild card now, aren't they? At least the Red Sox and the Cubs did. So.
1: Oh, yeah. No, not good. So just a little moment of silence, and then we can move on.
0: Okay, here's the moment. Okay, it's over. We're moving on. Okay, that's just, yeah.
1: Perfect.
0: Yeah, hey, thank you for the call.
1: Have a good day.
0: I appreciate it. Thank you. 775-5559 is our number. We got a lot of things to talk about today. Hey, the Riverside Pool. I want to mention this. For those of you that are frequenters of the Riverside Pool, you know, I took a look at some of the conceptual drawings that they have for the Riverside Pool when I saw that there's going to be some sort of a talking session about this coming up next week. And if we have a chance to catch up with Dana Sandy, we'll bring this up because even though the park district apparently it's not part of the park district, it is. So they're looking at some new concepts for the Riverside Pool. And apparently they would make major changes to it. But when I took a look at the concepts online, I got to tell you, I don't hate them. I really don't. They're thinking about doing some very interesting things with the Riverside Pool. The one thing that is a little bit of, a concern, you know, where the diving boards would go, they've just got swim lanes there. They expect you to kind of be some sort of a competitive swimmer. And at some point, that needs to stop. You know, you should be able to go to the pool and just kind of be at the pool. But all that being said, I don't mind. They have an adult area. They have a sun deck that's in the water. They've got a zero depth entry area into that pool. I mean, it seems like they really want to modernize what it is they're doing at Riverside Pool. And so I would invite you to take a look at some of those. There's a SurveyMonkey survey that you can fill in and sort of give your thoughts on what that would look like going forward. And I want to tell you that the conceptual designs are not all bad. In fact, there's some really, really good things to take out of that. So if you're somebody who has been around that pool or has wanted to be around that pool in the past, I would encourage some really, really good things to take out of that. So if you're somebody who has been around that pool or has wanted to be around that pool in the past, I would encourage you to get involved in that particular project and make your voice heard on it because it's rather interesting. Okay, we're going to talk about public service announcements today. And the reason why we're going to talk about them is because the federal government under the Trump administration thinks this is a public service announcement.
2: This is the final battle. With you at my side, we will demolish the deep state. We will expel the warmongers from our government. We will drive out the globalists. We will cast out the communists, Marxists, and fascists. We will throw off the sick political class that hates our country. We will rout the fake news media, and we will liberate America from these villains once and for all.
0: Is that a public service announcement? I'll just leave that open to you. Is that a public service announcement? Because I don't think it's a public service announcement. And I'm not trying to be all anti-Trump here, left-wing liberal. I can't wait for the articles. It's going to be a great time. Here's the reason why it matters. Those are apparently commercials that have played in various spots on TV. The first I heard about them was, it was during a football game, right? During a primetime football game. And or right around a primetime football game. And the ad specifically says that it's paid for by the United States government. So apparently there needs to be a disclaimer. There are technically, you will hear disclaimers on public service announcements. When you hear one that airs on one of our radio stations, it'll say, brought to you by the Ad Council, paid for by the Ad Council, or whatever the case may be. And it's usually about buckling your seatbelt or not driving drunk or, not sending nude photos to somebody that's requesting them or whatever. And you'll get that blip at the end that says paid for by the Ad Council. And so apparently you can have disclaimers on public service announcements, but Democrats are launching a probe into the expenditure of that money. They want to know whether or not it was legal or illegal in order to play those commercials. And the defense that we're getting from the Trump administration is that it was a public service announcement. And so since it's a public service announcement, it was legal for the United States government to pay for that commercial. Now here's the tie-in that's coming in with this. It's right before the midterm elections. Donald Trump is not on the ballot. And we've talked about this even in Grand Forks before. When Donald Trump isn't on the ballot, people don't show up to vote. When it's not a presidential year, people don't show up to vote. And apparently when voter turnout is lower, those that are on the political left, Democrats, do better. And so that's what they're concerned about right now. So the accusation towards the Trump administration is that they're using these commercials to try to put Donald Trump on the ballot in a way to make you think that your vote is for him this time around instead of for just congressional offices, some Senate seats, and so on and so forth. So here comes these commercials, and they're paid for by the United States government. They're not a political ad. I mean, these could have been funded by political dollars. That's all it would have taken, would be political dollars to pay for them, and then everything would be on the up and up. Instead, it says paid for by the United States government. So based on what you heard, is that a public service announcement?

0: I think most of us would say it is not. Your thoughts are welcome. 775-5559 is how you join us today. You're on KNOX and the Ryan Cunningham Show.
1: Hi, Ryan. A pleasant
0: Hi there.
1: Thursday to you, sir.
0: You too.
1: Thank you. You know, I saw this. I didn't pay much attention to it when I first saw it on TV. And like you said, it was probably on a football broadcast. But I do remember seeing paid for by the U.S. government or some such thing like that. And not really thinking about it hot and heavy at the time, it did kind of catch my attention. And now that you played it back again, this could be a big deal.
0: And it probably should be. I mean, it probably should be a big deal. Yeah.
1: Absolutely. I mean, if that, I don't know how you call that anything but a campaign ad.
0: And I don't know either.
1: Yeah. And I will, I've made the statement before, a little bit of beg to differ with you about Trump not being on the ballot. I say yes, he is on the ballot, because if they win a majority in both houses, they'll impeach Trump immediately. That will be the first vote they take after they were after they get sworn in, if they get that much of a majority.
0: They won't have they won't have success in removing him from office, though. I mean, I fully anticipate that he will be impeached, but they won't have any success in getting him actually removed from office. So I don't know that that's a concern, is it?
1: Well, if you're absolute, you know, if you're right, which you more than likely are, for them to win that much, I find a little bit hard to believe, but you never know. I mean, remember, a lot of us were thinking that Kamala was probably going to be our next president, and we were trying to be as honest as we could with ourselves.
0: Yeah, you know? But there's a little bit more math involved here. I mean, you have to have 67 senators in order to remove a president from office. Are there even enough Senate seats up where the ones that are toss-ups could lead the Democrats to have 67? I don't think that number's even attainable.
1: Yeah, probably not. I'm probably just talking stupid, but I don't know. Yeah,
0: your general point is right, that if they gain majorities, it's going to be very difficult for the president to get any sort of policy passed through Congress, because they are definitely going to oppose him at every turn. So I think I understand that. I think the idea that they would remove him from office, though, I think that's probably just not something in their playbook or wheelhouse. I don't think they'd gain that much power.
1: Yeah, well, let's hope not. They'll still do it as a show vote anyway.
0: Oh, yeah, 100%. Yeah, no question about that. Yep.
1: Yeah. And if they do, what are they going to reverse that Trump has put in? You know, I shudder to think of what.
0: Well, you know, let's play that card. So they remove him from office. J.D. Vance becomes president?
1: Okay. Right. No, so I mean, even if they... No, I'm not saying if they do remove him from office. I'm just saying if they win a majority and they take control of the two, you know. Yeah, mm-hmm. Trump can veto it. They would need a two-thirds vote to override it and stuff. At the best, we would probably end up with 2 years of absolute, complete gridlock.
0: Gridlock, yeah. But sometimes gridlock is good. You know, sometimes gridlock is good, right? Or we may end up with some compromises. Who knows? The next 2 years, the president might be interested in actually handing some momentum off to the person that has to run for him in 2028. I don't think that's been a concern in 2026. Just throw that out there.
1: No. Yeah. All of the things that, you know, I sent you a text, and I don't want to sidetrack you, but I just think it's funny how all of a sudden we're hearing of more voter fraud in Minnesota, illegal aliens actually voting now.
0: Mm-hmm.
1: You know, judicial misconduct among several judges that were talking amongst themselves during either COVID or during the ICE raids and such, on how they could kind of work against Trump.
0: And then
1: the new iron mine up in Minnesota.
0: Mm-hmm.
1: I imagine a lot of people heard, but maybe some of them didn't. The ore from that mine is going to be shipped down to southeast Iowa, where they're going to build a brand new multi-billion-dollar steel processing plant, not in Minnesota, where you would think it would be. So that's...
0: I mean,
1: hopefully Minnesota wakes up. You know.
0: Yeah.

0: because he did do that.
1: He, yeah, there's that.
0: Second of all, he, and the Republicans, I don't label myself, but Republicans should be embarrassed. The President of the United States has to bribe voters to vote for them. I consider that an absolute bribe attempt. $5,000 if you vote for our party? That's embarrassing and insulting to everyone. Now, I don't know if you saw a couple of days ago, he had another moment where he was talking about how him and Kim Jong-un are friends, very close friends. He's a good friend of mine, he said. This is a butcher who slaughters his own people in North Korea and doesn't let anybody see the sunshine. And now we got this blatant campaign ad, using taxpayer dollars. If Biden did any of these things, or Obama did any of these things, or Kamala did any of those things had she been president, we would have been chasing him with pitchforks. But Trump, he could come out there and use taxpayer money. Well, how would we feel if it was Biden, Ryan? Honestly, let's all ask ourselves that question. If Biden was doing the same exact thing that Trump is doing, would the phones ever stop ringing?
1: Oh, I feel like we would feel absolutely upset. What I find is more curious about this is that some of the media have reported it, and it's still not a big deal. It's like not even a big deal among left-leaning people. Have you noticed? Like, it isn't a big deal amongst liberals. Like, they don't even care. I don't know if they think they just have all the confidence in the world for the upcoming midterms and so just blow it off. But they don't even care that government money was spent on these. And they are political advertisements. They're not PSAs. I don't see them as that.
0: Just think about this. One good reason that Hakeem Jeffries and others aren't throwing a huge stink about it is because they're just keeping track of everything that Trump's doing, so that when they do get into power, there ain't anything anybody can say about anything, because everything's going to be cool. Let's bribe people. Let's pay them off. Let's talk to probably dictators like Kim Jong-un. And what the hell? Let's use the taxpayer money to further the progressive cause.
1: They're all legal in the playbook now, I guess. So
0: that's what I'm saying.
1: Well, and I do too. Yeah, thank you for the call. I didn't vote for those things either. And you know, the interesting thing about it though is that those of us that didn't vote for it were willing to tell you we didn't. And you just won't see that from left-leaning people. We didn't take calls from people who were, you know, more progressive or more liberal that were upset with President Biden. They didn't want anything to crack. And we're willing to talk about it openly. You know, I'm willing to tell you openly, no, I didn't vote for $4.10, $4.15, $4.20 gas. I did not vote for that. I didn't vote for this inflation to continue. I didn't vote for 7.5% interest rates. I didn't vote for any of those things. And I didn't vote for this thing to be labeled a public service announcement. Again, for those of you that missed it, just a quick replay before we get back to the phone. The administration, the Trump administration, is saying this is a public service announcement, not a campaign ad.
2: This is the final battle. With you at my side, we will demolish the deep state. We will expel the warmongers from our government. We will drive out the globalists. We will cast out the communists, Marxists, and fascists. We will throw off the sick political class that hates our country. We will rout the fake news media, and we will liberate America from these villains once and for all.
1: And I guess the only thing left to say on the end of that public service announcement is only you can prevent forest fires. 775-5559. You're on KNOX on the Ryan Cunningham Show.
3: Yeah, doesn't this kind of open the doors to, let's say, a governor that's running for re-election? What if he started using state money?
1: Well, I have a feeling we're a little bit more closer, you know, connected to it at the state level. So we'd probably throw more of a stink, wouldn't we?
3: Right. You know, and I think that nobody else would get by with that.
1: Oh, I don't think anybody else would get by with it, no.
3: I think the other thing, when you were talking about only scoring 3 runs in the playoffs, what if somebody told you, no, that's not true, we scored 10. And you saw with your own eyes that they only scored 3. It's kind of like people telling me that no, prices haven't gone up.
1: Right. Well, the one thing I could, you know, at least in the Major League Baseball playoffs, I could tell you, I don't know if we scored 3 or 10, but both the Red Sox and Cubs lost.

0: lost, and there's no way to undo that, right? So yeah,
1: no, that's for sure. Thank you.
0: Thank you for the call. 775-5559. You're on KNOX and the Ryan Cunningham Show.
2: Yeah, the people that are responsible for the mess that we are in was the half of the Republican Party that would never even listen to what Nikki Haley, Ron DeSantis, Vivek Ramaswamy ever had to say on the campaign trail. They were set on Trump from 2020 when he lost and claimed the election was stolen. Half of the Republican Party was set that way. They wouldn't even give anyone else the opportunity to, you know, hear their ideas. And that is, those are the people that are responsible for this.
0: Well, I don't know if those people are in the party, though. I'm going to go ahead and tell you that. I don't think those people are in the Republican Party. I think there were a lot of people that came to the Republican Party because they were pro-Donald Trump. And they'll leave the Republican Party when they're done with Donald Trump. I don't think they have staying power as Republicans. I don't think they have staying power as conservatives. Okay, I think they ran to Donald Trump because they wanted a political outsider. They believed in a political outsider. Okay, and so at one point he was a political outsider. But when you try to sell that as a public service announcement, I think you kind of become a political insider at that point. So I think those people that were pro-Trump, they're not going to stick around for J.D. Vance, Vivek Ramaswamy, Nikki Haley, or anybody else that comes in to try to lead the party. I think there might be some following for Marco Rubio or Ted Cruz, and that's kind of where it ends. You're on KNOX on the Ryan Cunningham Show.
3: Yeah, Ryan, we all know that Donald Trump is a master of trying to troll his enemies or those he uses as enemies, and especially those who are now on the left. Do you suppose he's just finally reached the point where he's thinking, what do I have to do to even get them to talk about me anymore? And he just keeps going further and further and further off the deep end on this stuff. And I mean, when it comes to general public service announcements from the government anyway, I wish they'd quit. I would rather hear, I don't know, an old school Bud Light Real Men of Genius commercial than a public service announcement.
0: Well, that's up to Bud Light to fix for you. Okay.
3: I know, but... The world is just out of whack.
0: Hey, you know what? Stir, douse, stir, feel. That's a good public service announcement. That's how you take care of your campfire. Stir, douse, stir, feel. Okay? That's a good, and I learned that from a PSA. So don't tell me we should shut off the PSAs. That's a good PSA.
3: We need more common sense in the world, Ryan.
0: Thank you for the call. I appreciate it. We'll take one more call here, and then we've got to get to our news update. You're on KNOX on the Ryan Cunningham Show.
4: Hey, I just wanted to make sure everybody was aware that the last caller shall henceforth be known as 4D Chess Guy because his Trump apologism lately has just gone off the rails. Seems like Trump can't do anything stupid. It must all be explained by his great master plan and his genius. So that caller is now 4D Chess Guy. All right, thank you.
0: You can't. I don't think callers can just start suggesting monikers for other callers. But yeah, the 4D chess thing, that's been a thing, hasn't it? All right, we're up against it. We've got some news to take care of, which we'll do. And then as we continue, we have a couple of text messages to get to about the Riverside Pool. If you haven't seen the drawings for the Riverside Pool, it's really something that you should see. They've got some interesting plans for it, and I don't know that I hate them. I don't know that they're all terrible. In fact, with an adult swimming area, it might be a step in the right direction. We've got more on the way next.
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6: Some of the weekly export inspections called a disappointment. You're listening to the American Ag Network. I'm Susan Littlefield, and good morning from World Dairy Expo. As we look first to the corn sales, for the second week in a row, just 536,000 metric tons of the low end of the trade guesses, and that ranged from 500,000 to 1.3 million metric tons. In other news, South Korea did buy 60,000 to 66,000 metric tons of corn in a tender. That's for a delivery in January. The source is expected to be South America or South Africa. Traders say that their buying interest from Asia jumped significantly after the plunge in corn futures yesterday. Technically, yesterday's drop changed the outlook dramatically, with the nearby December futures posting their lowest close in 6 weeks. As soybeans weekly net export sales came at 1.034 million metric tons versus trade expectations that ranged from 850,000 to 1 million metric tons. We'll look at numbers in a moment on the American Ag Network.
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6: December corn trading at 497 3/4, down 3. The March contract down 3 at 512 1/2. January soybeans 1292, down 17 1/4. In March, 1302, down 16 1/2. Soybean meal December 350.50, down 640. Oil December 66.74, down 154. Chicago wheat December 676 1/2, up 3/4. Kansas City December 733 3/4, up 3/4. Minneapolis December 694 is holding steady. October live cattle 218.20, down 47. December 221.72, down 97. October feeders at 335.80, down 62. And November 332.67, down 162. October lean hog 77.95, down 77. December 69.05, down 37. Looking at our Class 3 milk, October's unchanged, $14.94, and November, $15.77, up $0.27. 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
11: A North Dakota widow was suing the federal government over her husband's death when he allegedly slipped on ice at the Grand Forks post office. Julie Hill filed a lawsuit in the U.S. District Court for the District of North Dakota against the General Services Administration. A complaint says that Richard Hill went to the Grand Forks Post Office in January 2025 to deliver a package. He apparently fell on walking surfaces around the loading docks that were covered in snow and ice. He is said to have suffered permanent injuries, such as a traumatic brain injury. The lawsuit also says that he died from the injuries on September 3rd. The complaint accuses the GCA of allowing the snow and ice to be dangerous and that they were negligent. Hill is seeking at least $75,000 in damages. The man shot and killed by an Otter Tail County SWAT officer in rural Battle Lake last Friday has been identified. The Minnesota Bureau of Criminal Apprehension says Officer Matthew Cederberg shot 39-year-old Christopher Olson. Cederberg has been placed on critical incident leave after he and other law enforcement agencies responded to a report of Olson barricading himself after he apparently hit someone with the butt of a shotgun. The Otter Tail County Sheriff's Office has requested the BCA to investigate. The Board of Directors at Health Partners and Essentia Health have approved plans for a merger. Both health systems are based in Minnesota, and the merger will take effect next January on January 1st, 2027. For KNOX News, I'm Alex Carminati.
0: Our next update with Alex Carminati in the KNOX Newsroom is on the way, coming up at 102. 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It must be time for a KNOX American Federal Bank 5-day forecast from staff meteorologist Mark Ewens. Sun in 63 today, but we got some winds that are going to howl. We're looking at 25 mile per hour winds. There is a frost advisory out tonight. We'll drop to 36, but here's the thing. Very light winds to go with it, so some low-lying areas could see some frost. And if you have tender vegetation out there, you should probably bring that inside to protect it, cover it, do whatever it is that you do. Tomorrow, 63 once again, mostly sunny and calm. Then on Saturday, dry, 66, 64 Sunday, 66 Monday. Next week, we're looking at perhaps temperatures still in the low 70s at some point. And according to the September 2026 preliminary recap from the National Weather Service, September was the seventh warmest and the third wettest on record. We had a lot of rain in September in the northeast part of the state. Now, that's not everywhere. That's just at the airport. But there was a lot of rain throughout the course of time at the in this particular area. So keep that in mind. Currently, Grand Forks and East Grand Forks, we got lots of sunshine out there, which is great. And we see a temperature reading of 57 degrees. Weather throughout the hour, Mark Ewan's forecast and severe weather information first. 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Text messenger writes to 775-5559. What do you think about the botched execution in Tennessee? I know that was being covered in the 11 o'clock hour today, so I was going to kind of wait before I brought it up. But just to answer the text message, I've never seen a better argument for ending the death penalty in the United States. I'm not in favor of the death penalty. I think that the death penalty is revenge. I don't think it's punishment. I'm all in favor of life imprisonment. But justice is not just whatever we can afford. Justice is justice. And in the long run, you can't even kill prisoners of war. What we have in this situation is we have people that want to make sure we kill them instead of turn them over to God at the naturally selected time and let him deal with it. And I'm not interested in having death penalties any further in the United States. I think it's outgrown its usefulness. This person was 18 years old when she committed that crime. It would be interesting to see that tried now. And I don't know that anybody's really talked about that. But if we put that trial on trial through a 2026 lens, would we sentence an 18-year-old to death? I don't think we'd do it. In 2026, we wouldn't do it. We already have all these conversations going on about the drinking age and the tobacco age and legalized recreational marijuana, et cetera, et cetera. Okay? We're pushing back the ages when you can drive and all these kinds of things. So we've done all of that. And yet what's interesting to me is the two places where we really want to talk about age the most, we still want to make you an adult at 18. I'm not sure why. Okay? And we also, at the same time, though, want to make you a voter at 16. That's what we get from the liberals all the time. The legal age to vote should be 16. Well, okay. If the legal age to vote is 16, you're an adult at 16. That's what we have to do. Okay? But if we put that case on trial now, she's an 18-year-old that killed somebody. Would we sentence them to death if we had the death penalty? I don't think we would. And not only that, but we can't even get the science right. This woman stood up to two doses of the, what is it, phenobarbital, the stuff that's supposed to kill you. She took two doses of it and they couldn't kill her. Okay? I mean, what really should happen? She should spend the rest of her life in jail and that's the end of it. This doesn't need to go any further. They've suspended the death penalty in Tennessee now for the rest of the year. It ought to just be suspended nationally. It absolutely does no good. There's no science whatsoever, no data whatsoever that points to the idea that the death penalty is effective in preventing crime. Somebody show me that study where crime went down because you're in a death penalty state. It just doesn't happen. Okay? It just doesn't happen. It drags out the process longer. It puts more emotional roadblocks towards recovery, even for the victims, because they feel like they've got to make more trials, more hearings. They've got to attend more appeals over and over again. If we did this once and got it done with life in prison without the possibility of parole, that would close it. That would end it. It would be over. I don't know why we continue to mess around with the death penalty in the United States. Those are my personal opinions on it. You're certainly willing to express yours as we continue forward here on the Ryan Cunningham Show.
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0: You know, this song never got its due. I mean, there are some songs that are so hopelessly 90s songs that this is one. Welcome back to the Ryan Cunningham Show. 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We've been discussing the Donald Trump PSAs, and apparently the death penalty is coming to play now as well. So here's what a couple of text messages that came in. The first text message was, I wonder if she will have brain damage or worse, maybe won't be in prison. I'm not sure that that will be the case as far as not being in prison, but brain damage, from what I understand, she's supposed to recover, based on what those drugs do, but, they do pool in the skin and cause significant pain, when obviously somebody doesn't die. I do have a text message here that says that song is great, by the way. It is absolutely great. And the rest is on the down low, just so you know, okay? Texture writes, I'm pretty sure the death penalty cost us a lot more than just letting them out of prison, or letting them rot, rather, in prison. You're probably right about that. Another texture, we don't need a study to know the person being killed will never hurt anyone again. I don't need a study to know that if they're in jail for life without parole, they won't kill again. We accomplish the same thing with life in prison without the possibility of parole. I believe we stay a moral people by not killing them. 775-5559. You're on KNOX and the Ryan Cunningham Show.
1: Ryan, so I heard that PSA or campaign ad that you played. So I find it interesting. In this whole discussion, somebody brought up earlier, well, you know, Trump. And by the way, I don't agree with everything the guy says. So, I mean, even as a guy that voted for him in all three of his election wins, I mean, I still don't agree with everything that he says. And so a few weeks ago at that rally when he said $5,000 if we can, you know, retain the House and the Senate. I mean, do people look at that as a bribe? Yeah, I look at it as a bribe, too. And I don't think it's a good thing that he said that. But, you know, all of a sudden we get all these bribe hawks out there to say he's trying to bribe people. What in the world do you think the Affordable Care Act was? And what do you think the promise to all the college-age people or, you know, ex-college people? Oh, you know what? We're going to forgive your college loans. We're going to forgive all that that you brought on. I mean, I if people want to call balls and strikes fairly, I'm all for that. I encourage that, actually. And I try to do that myself. You know, probably not perfect at that, but I try to do that, to be honest about things. But this business of so many folks on the other side of the aisle, right? Oh, he's trying to bribe the American. What, give me a break. What do you think the left does all the time with the various entitlement programs out there? I just want people to be honest, you know, similar to, oh, I don't know, people that have access to the president, as a credentialed journalism, you know, people or press people. I want them to be honest about this, too. I think that we've lost a lot of that in our country. And so, you know, do I think it's wise that he did this ad? No, I don't. I don't think that's the way that we go with PSAs out there to turn them into campaign ads. Another caller brought it up very succinctly. What happens when the left gets a hold of this and then they just use that for liberal or progressive ideology? I don't think that's good either. So just my two cents, Ryan.
0: Well, I thank you for the call. You know, talking that through, I had a different text messenger that had said something along the lines of, can you count all the things that, here it is, the text wrote, do I need to make a list of free stuff Democrats have offered at election time? You're not wrong in the spirit of what you're talking about, but to the letter of the law, that would be an incorrect assessment, because the Affordable Care Act was passed by the House and the Senate, and then it was affirmed when the last act that we had from a senator in Arizona was to keep it in place to deny Donald Trump a victory. But the House and the Senate both passed the Affordable Care Act. And, yeah, I mean, it certainly sounded good, didn't it? You're going to keep your doctor. You're going to keep your plan. You're going to save $2,000. None of that was true. None of that turned out to be true. But that's a conversation about policy. That's really what it is. It's a conversation about policy. And to top it off, it was not paid for on the taxpayer dime. And those are two huge distinctions that come into play, is that it wasn't paid for on the taxpayer dime. For those of you that aren't familiar with the commercial that we're talking about, this apparently is aired in a football game or two. I had a text messenger tell me that this thing has been on Good Morning America for 2 months. They actually bought this and put it on Good Morning America. They put it on some left-leaning morning TV talk shows, and they accepted the money. They accept, you know, here's the next thing, and we can talk about this. If you have a commercial that you're going to run, you get to see it ahead of time, okay? So if you see it ahead of time like this, and it clearly doesn't fit the public service announcement bill, shouldn't you say something about it?
2: This is the final battle. With you at my side, we will demolish the deep state. We will expel the warmongers from our government. We will drive out the globalists. We will cast out the communists, Marxists, and fascists. We will throw off the sick political class that hates our country. We will rout the fake news media, and we will liberate America from these villains once and for all.
0: And then call that a public service announcement. I mean, I'm sorry, that's just not a public service announcement. We can be upset with what Democrats have promised the American people as far as their policies are concerned. And for you to label it as a bribe is probably not incorrect. But they did it on their dime. They did it on dollars that they raised, not taxpayer dollars. They didn't do it with government money. So, you know, the idea that this is above board and comparable somehow with what Democrats have done in their promises in elections, that's kind of a stretch to me. We're not wrong to point out that elections usually bring out, and you know, conservatives could be called out on the carpet for the same thing. For every Affordable Care Act that's been put forward by the left, the right has put forward tax savings that you're going to enjoy if you vote for them. So either of those can be looked at as policy issues or bribes because they affect you financially in different ways. But I think all of us can agree that that which we just played is not a public service announcement. 775-5559, you're on KNOX and the Ryan Cunningham Show.
3: Well, frankly, I agree with everything you said in that ad, whatever it is, public service, whatever. But bottom line, the dude is getting free advertising for his campaign. He'll take the sweat. He'll take the heat of people that, oh, this, whatever, because he doesn't care. But the thing about it is he is getting serious coverage for free. It's brilliant. You got to give it to him. It's
0: but he's brilliant. Not on the ballot.
3: No, but his party is. His people are.
0: Okay. If you think that connection will be made, I hope you're right. I thank you for the call. You're on KNOX and the Ryan Cunningham Show.
1: Ryan, I don't think it's semantics here, but if you're telling somebody we're going to give you cash, you know, out of the treasury or something like that, that is a far different thing. I mean, somebody can come up with an entitled program, but if you're going to say, hey, we're going to have a tax savings here, you know, tax money is our own money. So I don't think that's on the same level as just promising them free cash, essentially forgiving student loans, or some of these other entitlement programs that they come up with. That to me is a different idea. And I think you would even agree with that. If it's like a tax policy, hey, we're going to give you, you know, money back or not take as much of your money. Maybe I could put it that way versus just giving out $5,000.
0: You know, the tax incentive, I'm inclined to agree with you with, but I don't think that the idea that we're going to spend less money and allow you to save more money on your taxes is really anything different than the Affordable Care Act. I think they're both two different policies aimed at the same thing. Now, they may be completely different in their effectiveness, but I wouldn't call the Affordable Care Act a bribe any more than I would call a tax policy that leaves you with less taxes to pay a bribe. I wouldn't label those two things differently.
1: Well, first of all, the Affordable Care Act, that, and I know that, you know, some of the teeth has been taken out of that now, but the Affordable Care Act was, you will pay for health care. at some point. And it's, you know, the ultimate goal was to get the single payer. We're not there yet, but the ultimate goal was to get there. But everybody has to pay this. That is a mandatory, that's a mandatory extra tax. And so for people to approach, I mean, it's a very different conversation if somebody says, hey, we're going to lessen your taxes and we're going to relax some of this, i.e. maybe we're going to get rid of this entitlement program, excuse me, so that we don't take as much of your money. That is a far different thing than a bribe. And to say one thing, okay, you're going to get money back because we're not going to take as much of it, versus we're going to give you a stipend of $5,000 or whatever it is, or for those people who have gone to college, so now we're going to give you, we're going to save you $40,000, $50,000, $60,000, $100,000. We're going to forgive that. That goes right on the backs of the American taxpayer. So when we're talking about these things, you know, money back, I say let's have the conversation, but we must compare apples and apples by taking less of your money. Or, you know, we argue about this all the time in North Dakota, the property tax thing. Property tax is immoral and diabolical. That's what it is. And so for the, and while we have the oil money sitting out there, or the land trust fund, whatever it is, we've got all this money. We're doing nothing with it. We're giving pilot programs away and stuff like this. And yet the property taxes keep going up. The, giving people, or not taking as much of people's tax money, is a far different conversation than just simply giving them cash out there.
0: No, but I would still compare that to the Affordable Care Act, because it's policy versus policy. I would agree with you that if I run for office telling you I'm going to forgive your student loans, that's a bribe. You got $100,000 worth of student loans. A vote for me is a vote for you to have $100,000 less dollars in debt. Okay, that's a straight up bribe. I'd agree with you with that.
1: Sure.
0: But the Affordable Care Act versus lower taxation, they're two completely different policies, but I think they're both policy. I wouldn't call either one of them a bribe.
1: Okay, so yeah, okay, maybe the affordable, I'll give you that one. The Affordable Care Act, not a bribe. I mean, it's pitched out there, oh, we're going to lessen healthcare costs, and they did the exact opposite. So maybe I'll rescind that one. Maybe, let's just stick with the college one for now.
0: Sure.
1: But to say we're going to give you all that money, I think that's a better comparison. But I don't think it's the same argument to say if the Republicans are going to campaign on, we're going to take less of your tax money and we're going to lower spending, which, I mean, we know happens all the time. yeah, wink, wink. But we know that happens all the time. But, you know, if they're going to say
4: wink,
1: that
4: wink.
1: By taking less, thank you. It's the same as if they were to do something like the Grand Forks County Commission just did, where they actually cut taxes, that is not a bribe.
0: No, I thank you for the call. I'm up against the top of the hour here. I apologize for having to cut you short, but we've got to get to our top of the hour break. No, taxation policy is not a bribe, or is not a bribe, and neither is the Affordable Care Act. Forgiving student loans, bribe. I think all of us would probably agree with that. News is next.
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9: ABC News, I'm Wayne Cabot. Tennessee is grappling with punishment, capital punishment, after death row inmate Krista Pike survived the execution attempts last night, twice.
10: The people of Tennessee have determined that the death penalty is the appropriate penalty for the most heinous crimes in the state. The people of Tennessee make that decision, and my job is to make sure then that those sentences are carried out.
9: Governor Bill Lee says correction officers followed exact protocol. Unclear how the inmate survived those two shots. Also unclear what kind of condition she's in that hospital. The co-pilot suspected of trying to crash a Fly Dubai flight yesterday is in Saudi custody. The hero plumber who took the yoke and landed the plane says the attacker called out, kill me, in English.
11: Kill me, kill me,
9: Israel's Prime Minister Netanyahu is now saying it is too soon to link this to terrorism. The attacked pilot is said to be communicative as he recovers in the hospital. This is ABC News. The family of Renee Good is suing White House advisor Stephen Miller, former DHS Secretary Kristi Noem, border czar Tom Homan, and the ICE agent who fired into her Honda Pilot in Minneapolis in January, killing her. The complaint says the agent, Jonathan Ross, fired as her SUV was turning away from him. The family's lawsuit claiming excessive and deadly force.
12: We are here today not out of anger and not out of hate. We are here because Renee's love and legacy demand a better world for her children, for this community, and for this country.
9: Becca Good, her wife, this week ICE changed guidance on who can stop vehicles. Now it's only those with lights and sirens and who've completed relevant training. An apparent imposter is purporting to be the hero Fly Dubai pilot. A post on X has hundreds of thousands of views and shares, but don't be fooled by the blue check mark on the account. On X, users can now pay for verification while still being imposters. I'm Wayne Cabot, ABC News.
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14: The U.S. Department of Justice has filed a judicial misconduct complaint to the Eighth Circuit Court of Appeals, accusing 6 out of 7 Minnesota federal district judges of unethical conduct. The complaint is from interviews judges Patrick Schultz and others did with the New York Times earlier this month. Schultz was the Chief Justice for the District of Minnesota last winter. U.S. Attorney General Todd Blanche.
15: These judges talked to the media, or at least to the New York Times, about cases, some of which are ongoing, in a matter that the department views as a clear violation of their ethical duties. And according to that article, the judge sat for a 90-minute interview with the New York Times.
14: Blanche also explains what Schultz had said to the New York Times.
15: During this 90-minute interview, the judge apparently told the reporter that the Trump administration has a, quote, disregard for court orders, end quote. He complained about other things that the Trump administration had supposedly done in this article, all of which was on the record. Obviously, in our view, this is a violation of not only the judicial canons, but of his ethical duties as a judge.
14: Operation Metro Surge happened this past winter, where ICE agents were sent to Minnesota to arrest suspected illegal aliens. There were constant protests in the Twin Cities, and 2 U.S. citizens died when they tried to confront immigration officers. For KNOX News, I'm Alex Carminati.
0: Our next update from Alex Carminati in the KNOX Newsroom is on the way, coming up at 1:30. 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It's time for the KNOX American Federal Bank 5-day forecast from staff meteorologist Mark Ewens on Jiffy Mix Day. That is not Jiffy peanut butter. Okay, that's Jiffy Mix. I'm not sure. I think I've seen that stuff before, but I'm not really sure what it is. It's also National Pumpkin Spice Day, but we don't talk about it. Lots of sun today, a high of 63. Northwest winds up to 25. Tonight will drop to clear. We'll see a calmer 36 with light winds, and then mostly sunny on Friday. Calm 63, dry and 66 on Saturday. Sunday, lots of sun, 64. Monday, 66. We do have a chance for some frost tonight. We're under a frost advisory that will go from midnight until 9 a.m. tomorrow morning, and we're looking at the possibility. I think it's after 4 or 5 a.m. where we could see some of that low-lying frost out there. But it's just worth you knowing that that is, in fact, the thing. And if you have some tender vegetation or things of that nature, you should probably run those inside or make sure they're covered up at this point, because they could become damaged if they are left outside. Currently, it's 57 degrees. Weather throughout the hour. 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

0: first hour of the program, we talked about the Trump public service announcement versus the campaign ad that's been running on television. And the White House has now defined those as public service announcements, even though they're paid for by the United States government. So in the long run, those paid for with taxpayer dollars, and they're certainly campaign ads. And there have been some defense of those through what I would call the what about theory, right? It's always the what about theory, okay? So instead of just acknowledging, yeah, the president probably should not have called those public service announcements and they should have been paid for by campaign funds instead of the government. Now Democrats are going to look into whether or not that spending was actually legal. So they've got another legal fight to talk about. Instead of, you know, hearing that sort of thing, what we're hearing today from Trump supporters is that the Democrats have promised us so much, it's the same thing. And they're using taxpayer dollars to do it. Well, they're not using taxpayer dollars to campaign. And that really is what this comes down to. You have to decide if you're upset about taxpayer dollars being used to campaign. And the fact of the matter is, you don't get to be upset about taxpayer dollars being used to campaign if it's not for the party that you choose. Okay? It's either a campaign ad or it's not. That's really all there is to it. Okay, and then we have some comments to get to about the death penalty as well. For those of you that are unfamiliar with the Donald Trump ad that's playing right now, one more time through that. See if we can get that going here.
1: With you at my side, we will demolish the deep state. We will expel the warmongers from our government. We will drive out the globalists. We will cast out the communists, Marxists, and fascists. We will throw off the sick political class that hates our country. We will rout the fake news media, and we will liberate America from these villains once and for all.
0: That's the commercial that we're talking about, and the White House says that that is a public service announcement. Many people do not, and the key is that it's paid for by the United States government. If it's a political ad, they can do whatever they want to with their political ads, and quite frankly, at that point, we'd probably say those people that are Trump supporters, you know what? That's a political ad. That's a political ad, and it's a good one, and we like it, but it was paid for by the United States government. And now that's going to be investigated. Okay. Now, a texter writes, should end the PSA with only you can prevent dumpster fires. You know, again, not bad, just not a PSA, right? And a texter writes, hearing the Trump cult members trying to justify his horrible ideas is pretty cringy to listen to. Embarrassing, actually. I voted for him. And other than closing the border, he has been terrible. Don't know why some people can't admit that. Still wouldn't have voted for Kamala. But Trump is George Bush 2.0. Are you referring to HW or W? You're probably referring to W. You know, the president has had some effect on tax policy. The no taxes on overtime, I think, is a great tax policy. That is an absolutely great tax policy. I did not agree with the no taxes on tips, but the no taxes on overtime, I think, is a great policy. And so I don't know that I would say that he's done nothing. Okay, I think that he's done something. I think there are some things that he's done that have been very good, but we should have ended the Iran war much sooner. I'll tell you what, if he would have met his deadlines and gone after Iran much harder back when Iran first started, and that was over and gas was where it was supposed to be right now, I think a lot more people will be excited about the upcoming midterm elections because there are some good things that are there. Instead, we've been stuck with high gas prices and inflation that is creeping up once again. A text messenger tells me, Beth in the chat room says she's never liked the Beach Boys. Maybe we can dive into that important topic in the third hour. Why wait till the third hour? How can you say you've never liked the Beach Boys? Are you kidding? They're as American as apple pie. I bet you she likes the Beatles, okay? You know what, Beth? I know you're probably listening, and you and I have had our differences, but I'll tell you what. This is something in particular. If you like the Beatles and you don't like the Beach Boys, it proves that you hate America. And, Beth, I'll just ask ahead of time, why do you hate America? 775-5559. You're on KNOX and the Ryan Cunningham Show.
2: Well, I'd ask her if she hates Glenn Gamble also, and I'll just leave it there. If you know, you know.
0: Yeah, let's out Beth today. Let's absolutely just chase her around on the program today. It's a good idea. I like it.
2: Oh, man. Just following your lead.
0: There you go. Yeah.
2: Now you got me all confused.
0: Sorry.
2: Shoot. I'm serious. I forgot. Oh, man.
0: Was it about the Trump PSA or was it about the death penalty?
2: Could have been about both. I will give you a good PSA, though. Do not get old. How's that? I just made a perfect example of that.
0: Oh, don't worry. I've been there. It's fine. I'm getting old myself. It's just fine.
2: Yeah. Since I really can't remember that much, one thing did cross my mind, though, and all you Trump haters, do not get me. Do not accuse me of making excuses for Trump. I am just going to say, I wonder if his excuse will be he did not mention party. Now, he did say with you by my side, but that could be referring to the American people as a whole in his last 2 years. He did not mention anything about party, though. He talked about draining a swamp. Well, swamp needs draining on both sides. Kicking communists out. There are a lot of Democrats who'd like to see the communists out of our politics. So I wonder if that might be an excuse. I don't know. I think it would be kind of lame. But, oh, I remember. So along those lines, I wonder if, you know, people always were trying to find ulterior motives and stuff. Technically, presidents are not supposed to use Air Force One to go trotting around the country on campaign stops. But they've been doing that for good grief a long, long time. But I believe that is forbidden for them to do. So they will maybe give a speech somewhere and then make some campaign stops. But unless something changed in campaign law, they didn't used to be able to, you know, just get on Air Force One, go to a campaign stop, and then fly back. That was considered a no-no. I think it got swept under the rug a lot. But I don't know. Maybe that might be something that comes up if this gets challenged. I don't know. I'm just throwing out stupid ideas.
0: Well, but it's worth talking about, though. I mean, we sort of just accept it nowadays that the president has to campaign. So we just look at him using Air Force One as a function of his daily business, I guess. I don't know.
2: Right. And maybe, like I say, maybe something's changed. I don't know. Remember, I'm old. People, do not get old. Okay. Thank you, Ryan.
0: Thank you for the call. I appreciate it. Yeah. I mean, you know, getting old is better than the alternative. Let's just go ahead and put that out there, okay? Getting old is better than the alternative. 775-5559. You're on KNOX and the Ryan Cunningham Show.
3: Well, flying Air Force One for political purposes is permitted if your party picks up the bill. So if he's flying to Grand Forks to give a political speech, and it costs $11,000 an hour to run his airplane, and it's 3 hours, they have to pick up the cost of running it. But, you know, the Secret Service coming, the guy with the football's coming, you know, all these other people, but you can use it as long as you pay for it. So that that was thought about years ago because, you know, sounds reasonable to me.
0: I didn't realize that was the rule, that the party was paying for it. You never really know whether the party is paying for it. We're just under the impression that the government's picking up the tab.
3: No, there's somebody that watches that stuff. So, but also he's right on that. We'll go down here and we're going to meet with the governors of, you know, the Midwest states, and then also throw it in. Well, then, you know, that's okay because he flew there to do government stuff, not party stuff. So,
0: sure.
3: Yeah, there's more than one way to skin a cat. So.
0: Yeah, I suppose. Yeah. Yeah. Thank you for the call. And maybe that's the game that they're trying to play here, too. This is a public service announcement. Well, I mean, yeah, okay. In a very, very loose way, and we'll do this very loosely, okay? But in a very, very loose way, okay, you have to notify people about the communists, and you have to notify people about the fake news media and, you know, that sort of thing. I mean, maybe you can get there, okay? But that seems like a stretch. I mean, it really does seem like a stretch to get to that point where you're going to be able to, you know, to float out there that it's a public service announcement, okay? And now Democrats want to investigate it, and so that'll be that way, okay? Now, let's see, a couple of text messengers. A text writes, I look forward to the Democratic PSAs saying they will wipe out bigotry and racism in every corner of America, wherever it exists. Well, they won't, and they can't. Okay? I mean, and here's the thing. You can't wipe out racism and bigotry. You just can't. I mean, I love, you know, we talked about this a little bit yesterday, too, when we were going back and forth about the word hate. You know, and we had one of our callers that said that there's no room in our society for hatred. Sure there is. I mean, I know that I'm the only one that's going to say it this way because it's more flowery and it's more potpourri to say, you're right, there's no room for hatred in our society. The fact of the matter is, you can't have a free society if you don't have room for hate. Because people have the right to hate things. Now, they don't have the right necessarily to act on it in the way that they want to. Okay, they don't have the right to kill you because they hate you. They don't have the right to steal from you or assault you because they hate you. But they have every right to hate you. So, you know, we get caught up in this language all the time. We're going to wipe out racism and bigotry everywhere it exists. No, you're not. Because in a free society, there's room for racism. There's room for people who don't like people that are not the same color as them. There's room for bigotry. There's room for people that don't like people because their religion or sexual orientation or creed doesn't line up with theirs. It's how they act on it that becomes a problem, but you can't wipe out racism and bigotry everywhere it exists. You can't do that because in order to do that, you can't have a free society. You can't. A texter writes, it's not a campaign ad, it's a PSA Trump administration policy ad. Trump is not on the ballot. Okay. I mean, you can't really text that with a straight face, can you? I'm just going to go ahead and put my hand up in the air and say challenge flag. You can't really say that with a straight... I mean, maybe you can text it with a straight face, but I don't think you can say that with a straight face. Texter writes, it bothers me how we can accuse some of Trump derangement syndrome, but then when we try to hold him accountable ourselves, we can't seem to do so without bringing up Democrats. Can we just hold Trump accountable and ourselves accountable without pointing the dirty finger at the Democrats all the time? It's almost like Democrat derangement syndrome. We need to be better. Let's just focus on what the current president is doing. Yeah, the what about thing happens all the time. It does. I mean, the what about thing happens 100% of the time. And really, it's to the point, you know, Donald Trump is not an infallible person. He's not perfect. Okay, Donald Trump is not a perfect person. And he's due his criticism, just like everybody is due his criticism or her criticism. Okay, there's nobody that's perfect in this world. And we should just probably admit that. Okay? We should probably just admit that. And again, I'm not judging him against Kamala. I'm judging the president based on what he said he was going to be versus what he's turned out to be. Texter writes, so Ryan, by what you're saying, you can't wipe out racism, etc. What do you think of the anti-Semitism laws being put in place? Like you can't burn an Israeli flag, but you can burn ours. Who's got a law that says you can't burn a flag from Israel? I'm not saying that that doesn't exist. I'm just wondering where that law is. I have not heard that one before. And I wouldn't agree with that one either. In our society, there has to be room to burn an Israeli flag if you want to show your distaste for the policies of Israel. But I'm not familiar with where that law exists. 775-5559, you're on KNOX and the Ryan Cunningham Show.
4: RC, what happened to you?
0: What do you mean?
4: I mean, I haven't been able to disagree with you like all week. I don't know what's going on here. You're making so much sense. You're speaking so logically. I just don't even know what to do, honestly. Like, when it comes to the death penalty, agreed. When it comes to, you know, this quote unquote PSA, give me a break. The more you know. No. But again, agreed. When it comes to the Beach Boys, 100% agreed. They are a national treasure. I don't know. I mean, I know I made the list earlier, but I think that might have had something to do with rhubarb or chili or something. I don't know. It wasn't all that serious. But when it comes to these bigger topics, you're just hitting it. You're just hitting the nail on the head every time. And please keep doing it. I really appreciate you being a voice of reason in this community.
0: Well, I thank you for the call. Listen, I call them like I see them. You know, when a caller earlier talked about balls and strikes, okay? And that's kind of how I do it, is as I call balls and strikes as they come in. And, you know, again, I feel like the language thing is important when people say they're going to stamp out racism and bigotry and that type of thing. A free country means a lot. A lot of people just kind of throw that around flippantly. We're in

0: All I'm saying is that, and I don't have access to the chat today. When I'm traveling, I don't have access to the chat. So I don't know what's going on over there. But we had a texter that told us that Beth in the chat says she's not a fan of the Beach Boys. And I'm sure she's a fan of the Beatles. And I'm just going to tell you right now, if you're a fan of the Beach Boys and you're not, if you're a fan of the Beatles and you're not a fan of the Beach Boys, you hate America. Because the Beach Boys are absolutely as American as apple pie. It's not even close, okay? They are a staple of American music lexicon, if you will. They're the Beach Boys, for Pete's sake. In fact, I'm not sure what you would think is your favorite Beach Boys song. You know, there's Little GT. This is a better question for Chandler. Okay, I don't know what... I probably should appeal to him. I don't know what the best Beach Boys song is. I'm familiar with GTO. You know, I really like Kokomo. That's kind of... I really like that one. You're on KNOX and the Ryan Cunningham Show.
1: Good morning.
0: Good morning.
1: The moment I begin to hate a man, I become his slave. He controls all my thoughts. I like that saying.
0: Where did that come from?
1: Well, it actually came from my friend Arlene. I don't know where she got it. But okay. Think about it. The moment you begin, I mean, hate is like love, a strong emotion. And the moment you begin to hate someone, like the saying goes, you become their slave because they control your thoughts.
0: Well, they certainly demand your energy, don't they? I mean, it takes a lot of energy to hate somebody. So.
1: Well, but you have to think about it also.
0: Sure. But here's the thing, though. People have the freedom to do that, even if it's a bad use of their time and energy. They still have the freedom to do that. We have to acknowledge them the freedom to do that. We don't have to agree with it, but we have to acknowledge them the freedom.
1: To hate other people or to hate, there are other things you can hate, and it's very logical.
0: Sure, but even other people, they have the freedom to do that. We can't take that freedom from them.
1: Oh, they can think about it.
0: You can think about it, but you can't do it ultimately.
1: Not very nice, though, is it?
0: It's not nice. We don't have to agree with it. But again, free countries being what they are. So, you know.
1: Oh, liking and loving is so much more fun. So let's be light today. I'm looking out my window and the wind is blowing. I've got beautiful, beautiful. Have you noticed the beautiful golden trees in this town?
0: Oh, yes.
1: Town?
0: Absolutely. Yep.
1: It was nice talking to you. Have a good day. Bye-bye.
0: You too. I appreciate your call. It's always fun to have somebody like that. Let's see here. I'm told that Little GTO was Ronnie in the Daytonas. Okay, so I screwed that one up. I guess I'll go with Surfing USA. I don't know. Is that what we're doing? Surfing USA? Maybe. Kokomo apparently didn't have one of the Beach Boys in it. I'm going to turn it over to the quintessential authority on these things, which would be Dave Chandler Kiefel. We call him Chandler. He is the host of Sock Hop Saturday. Really, kind of whenever I tell him to do it, it's just kind of when we do it. Okay, and he's here, and he apparently wants to weigh in. I'm assuming on the Beach Boys debate. So, Chandler, what's on your mind?
2: Well, that's quite an introduction. I will say this. At 14 years old, Beach Boys came around in my life. Surfing USA or Safari was like the first song. Now, the Beatles came out in 63. I remember hearing them the first time on the radio, CKY in Winnipeg, in the summer of. It's like this. You can't choose a favorite song of either. It's like, you know, what kind of candy do you like the best? Well, I like many. Those two groups were the competition through the years, arriving at the same time on the music scene. It was the best time for music. It was 1962 to 70, probably. I'll throw

0: 58 through 70. But they wrote their own music, most of it, and they're kind of comparing apples to oranges. But the Beach Boys, definitely, if you don't like the Beach Boys, you hate America. I've seen them three times. We do agree there. You do hate. I've seen the Beach Boys three times. My wife's ex-husband practiced with the Beach Boys in 1966 because they didn't know if Denny, the drummer, was going to make it from Cleveland to Buffalo. And so he practiced with the Beach Boys, most of the originals, other than Brian wasn't traveling then. So it was really interesting hearing that story. But you're right. But you can't choose the best. I cannot choose the best of the two groups. They were the most competitive group together in the 60s. And thank God for the Beach Boys, because they did represent the United States of America. And up till a couple months ago, they were still out there. Mike Love, 85 years old or whatever, he had to drop out finally. It's too bad, but good discussion.
1: I like it. Hey, thank you for the call and the input. I think the Beach Boys are probably the quintessential American music band, really, of all time. When I start thinking about bands that have reflected what the United States is about, the Beach Boys, cars and beaches and pretty girls, I mean, come on, it doesn't get any better than that, right? And then beyond that, you know, maybe a group like ZZ Top comes out and says, okay, there's another group that just kind of does America really, really well in its music. 775-5559, you're on KNOX and the Ryan Cunningham Show.
2: Darkening your airwaves again, Ryan. The reason I brought up Glenn Campbell earlier in my text was he was an early member of the Beach Boys, and I don't think a lot of people really know that.
1: Okay.
2: That's why I said if you know, you know. So I wasn't meaning that he was salt of the earth. I mean, I like a lot of his music, and you know, he was an early member of the Beach Boys, and Ronnie and the Daytonas is the one who made Little GTO the big hit that it was. So, just
1: okay,
2: not to correct you, but just throwing that out.
1: No, I screwed it up. I screwed it up. I screwed it up. That was on me. Hey, you don't have to take the blame for what I mess up. Okay, you already forgot what you were going to talk about once today. So, if you can correct me, it's a big day for you. Okay.
2: However, being old does have its advantages, because that was my short-term memory. My long-term, especially about music, not as good as Chandler's, but not half bad though either. Thanks, Ray.
1: Hey, there you go. Thank you for the call. Texter writes, all the Beach Boys songs sound the same. Another, Metallica is America's band. Another says the Eagles are the greatest American band. Yeah, they're probably in that discussion. Okay. Texter writes, not Surfing USA. Either Good Vibrations or In My Room. Good Vibrations is a good song, but I think Surfing USA is probably better than Good Vibrations. But we can agree to argue on that. Okay, we've got a break to take. We've got news coming up here in a couple of moments as well. So stay with us as we continue along with more here on the Ryan Cunningham Show.
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14: A North Dakota widow is suing the federal government over her husband's death when he allegedly slipped on ice at the Grand Forks Post Office. Julie Hill filed a lawsuit in the U.S. District Court for the District of North Dakota against the General Services Administration. A complaint says that Richard Hill went to the Grand Forks Post Office in January 2025 to deliver a package. He apparently fell on walking surfaces around the loading docks that were covered in snow and ice. He is said to have suffered permanent injuries, such as a traumatic brain injury. The lawsuit also says that he died from the injuries on September 3rd. The complaint accuses the GCA of allowing the snow and ice to be dangerous and that they were negligent. Hill is seeking at least $75,000 in damages. The man shot and killed by an Otter Tail County SWAT officer in rural Battle Lake last Friday has been identified. The Minnesota Bureau of Criminal Apprehension says Officer Matthew Cederberg shot 39-year-old Christopher Olson. Cederberg has been placed on critical incident leave after he and other law enforcement agencies responded to a report of Olson barricading himself after he apparently hit someone with the butt of a shotgun. The Otter Tail County Sheriff's Office has requested the BCA to investigate. The board of directors at Health Partners and Essentia Health have approved plans for a merger. Both health systems are based in Minnesota, and the merger will take effect next January on January 1st, 2027. For KNOX News, I'm Alex Carminati.
1: 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It's time for the KNOX American Federal Bank 5-day forecast from staff meteorologist Mark Ewens. Looking ahead, we're seeing a frost advisory for today. That's kind of the big thing that really jumps its way into the forecast details for today. Sun in 63, northwest winds 25, but we have a frost advisory tonight. Midnight until 9 a.m., we'll see clear, very little wind, which is part of what makes the frost possibility. And then we're looking at, let's see here, 36 for the overnight low tonight with some light winds to go with that. Yep, chilly for Friday. Mostly sunny, a calm 63. Dry on Saturday, 66. Lots of sun, 64. Sunday, Monday, sun, and 66. Currently, Grand Forks and East Grand Forks checking in with sunshine and 59 degrees. Weather throughout the hour. 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We've got more of the Ryan Cunningham Show coming up. Lots of text messages to get to and still more to get to on the show sheet today that we haven't been able to as of yet. So there's more to do here. We're just not very far into the program today. Wanted to get to a couple of text messages quickly here before we move on. Texter writes, "Take It Easy by the Eagles and Good Vibrations." Now that's a battle for the ages. Take It Easy is a great song. I would probably take It Easy over Good Vibrations if I had to choose between one of those two. Texter writes, "It's not that I hate the Beach Boys, but I will say the Beach Boys ruined the show Full House for me." The Beach Boys ruined the show Full House for you. I'm not familiar with how that's possible. The show Full House. I don't know the connection of the Beach Boys and the show Full. I'm really drawing a blank on that one. Texter writes, "The Beach Boys cannot hold a candle to the Beastie Boys. You gotta fight for your right, Ryan." Another texter writes, "Sloop John B." I'm not familiar with that. That lovely caller that we had earlier in the hour, texter said she can be my grandma because she was all like, "Let's not hate. Let's all be loved." She looked outside and saw the golden trees. Beautiful. Beautiful. Okay. Texter writes, "I just want to send out a PSA. I've already scored 3 snowblowers off the berm." That's not for Lee. That is for a different one of our callers, Lynn. You're thinking of Lynn Cadlick. "You've already scored 3 snowblowers off the berm. Do we have another cleanup week coming up that I'm not familiar with?" Texter writes, "The best makeout song by the Beach Boys was Surfer Girl, a sweet little song. And now I'm told that apple pie originated in England, not America. Oh, Sloop John B is the best Beach Boys song." Okay, I gotcha. Apple pie originated in England. Okay, you know what? It may have originated in England, but let's admit it. We perfected it in the United States. And that's why it's our thing. We've got more of the Ryan Cunningham Show next.
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0: I don't know why. It just seems like they know how to have a really good time. I don't think they're there anymore. Somebody's saying that the Beastie Boys are actually America's Band. I don't think that the Beastie Boys are America's Band. I really don't. The Beach Boys, the Eagles, you know, nobody's given any love for ZZ Top. So that's the next. I mean, we're already talking about the fruit bracket, right? Now we're going to end up having to have the bracket for the most American band ever. We've had, let's see, Metallica, the Beach Boys. Who else has been suggested? I suggested ZZ Top, the Eagles. I don't know if anybody would top those four as the most American of American bands. But, you know, I mean, we're going to have to do that tournament. Speaking of giveaways, folks, our hockey giveaway, you can't miss this. Okay, this goes, I think, till October 18th is when we're done with this one. You've got to get involved. It is the Hall of Fame giveaway, and it's brought to you by Thief River Glass, by Sunrooms Plus, or rather, I'm sorry, Sunrooms Plus. 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On us and our friends at Bergen Travel, Thief River Glass, and Sunrooms Plus, you get a chance to win some great stuff there, folks. 775-5559, you're on KNOX and the Ryan Cunningham Show.
1: Hey, wouldn't you have to throw Leonard Skinner in there?
0: Sweet Home Alabama, and what else, man?
1: Simple Man.
0: Okay.
1: They got a ton of hits, Ryan.
0: Okay. All right.
1: You'd have to, or Marshall Tucker, that would be another one.
0: Okay. I'm not a 70s guy, just so you know. I'm just not a 70s music guy. I can't get into it, man.
1: Well, I can't get into the Beach Boys.
0: What?
1: To me, that's the worst music out there right there, Beach Boys.
0: Okay.
1: Seriously.
0: The Eagles
1: are much higher than them on the rankings.
0: The Beach Boys is the worst music out there?
1: I think so. That's my opinion. I don't like them.
0: That's one thing to say that you don't like them, but the worst music out there?
1: Yeah, it's too much put you to sleep.
0: The worst music out there, okay?
1: Yep.
0: Worse than this.
1: Hey, remember what that lady said, not to hate people? Each person has their own opinion?
0: That's not what she said. She didn't say everybody has their own opinion. She just said not to hate people. Well, listen, I'm not hating you because you made a completely asinine statement. I'm just trying to clarify your asinine statement.
1: Nah, I just never was a Beach Boy person. I seen them at WeFest. And, yeah, to me, it's something kind of like Sawyer Brown.
0: You don't like Sawyer Brown either?
1: Nope, I don't, Ryan.
0: Dude, what is wrong with you?
1: Too. Hey, I'm the Southern Rock guy, like ZZ Top. Yeah, they rank right up there.
2: People like you are the reason the universe doesn't talk to us anymore.
0: I don't understand.
1: Hey, it is what it is, my friend.
0: You know, you're fortunate I don't put you on the list. But I'm not going to.
1: Well, I've been on there before. After a month, you get off.
0: That's good stuff. Thank you for the call. I appreciate it. So, he doesn't like the Beach Boys. And he doesn't like Sawyer Brown either. You know, I got to tell you, I thought Sawyer Brown was just universally loved and accepted. I mean, people have strong feelings about some of the big country superstars, you know, the ones from our era, the ones from the current era. People have big feelings about Morgan Wallen, Ella Langley, Luke Combs. They have big feelings about Garth Brooks and Alan Jackson and George Strait. But I thought Sawyer Brown just sort of fit into that mix where it's like French fries. You know, everybody just eats French fries. They like their own personal kind. But Sawyer Brown was the French fries of the country music industry. Everybody wanted fries with that. And you're telling me now you don't like Sawyer Brown? And you don't like the Beach Boys either? I mean, my mind is just blown. No wonder that guy's a Detroit Lions fan. If you really think about it, you know, 70s music, he likes Detroit. He's probably an Eminem fan. That's another thing that came out of Detroit. Okay? Let's see here. A texter writes, put him on the terror watch list. Okay? Another texter writes, Ted Nugent. One texter writes, I would suggest the boss, Bruce Springsteen, but with the trash talking he's done about the president, I would put him on the list. Another texter writes, the dog park is worse. Oh, a texter writes, it's not that I hate the Beach Boys, but I will say the Beach Boys ruined the show Full House for me, and then dog park is worse. Oh, you're talking about the dog park commercial. Yeah. Texter writes, Freebird, another Creedence Clearwater Revival, another Grand Funk Railroad, We're an American Band. Okay, so there's a few of those. Texter writes, Aerosmith is always a top 10 American band list. One text messenger wrote, Nickelback. Nickelback is from Canada. And I love Nickelback, but they're from Canada, for Pete's sake. One text messenger writes, Elvis. 775-5559. 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
3: So how do you like the Turtles or the Love and Spoonful?
0: I've heard some things about the Love and Spoonful. I don't know what the Turtles have done.
3: Okay, well, personally, I think I've always thought that the Beach Boys were boring.
0: What? Did she hang up? You know what? That's like the oldest drive-by caller in history. She said the Beach Boys are boring, and then she hung up. She literally hung up. Unbelievable. Let's see here. A texter writes, the Beach Boys were pretty bubblegummy. Another writes Fleetwood Mac. And another writes Pantera. No, Pantera's not going to make it. I'm sorry. That's an instant cut. Pantera doesn't make the team. They're just not going to make it. Fleetwood Mac might. Pantera's not going to make it. There's nothing. I don't think there's anything redeemable about Pantera. How can you say the Beach Boys were boring? They were Americana. Boy, I'll tell you what, this thing just kind of, the wheels fell off this thing. Folks, we're going to talk about a new improvement to DoorDash. They're going to use super intelligence. By the way, we haven't settled that yet. Are we using super intelligence? Are we using super intelligence or artificial intelligence for the show? I'll let you decide which one of those terms we're using. I don't know if we're using artificial intelligence or super intelligence. You tell me. I'm a little lost. I don't know which direction we should go with this thing. Okay, we'll continue with more coming up in a couple of moments.
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5: A lot of pushback, a lot of questions as we look at that report, and some might even call it a backlash. You're listening to the American Ag Network. Good afternoon. I'm Susan Littlefield. As we do this market wrap-up, Sam Hudson's joining us today at Corn Belt Marketing, as I am at World Dairy Expo, where a lot of folks, Sam, yesterday were double-checking what they were trying to read on those numbers and really questioning what they were seeing. And it sounds like they're not the only ones.
6: Well, that's true. And, you know, we always know we're going to see some changes here. You always know there's always that potential for surprise. But I think it's, you know, when you boil it down, you know, that was basically an adjustment of around 10% or more of your carryover stocks, whether that's corn or widgets or beans or whatever it is. You know, in a short amount of time, it's a large adjustment to take in and digest. And obviously we saw the market react to that kind of a knee-jerk move. And now we see how we reset the deck and kind of regroup before the next round of USDA data.
5: More in a moment on the American Ag Network.
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5: Continuing that conversation with Sam Hudson over at Corn Belt Marketing as he takes a look at the opportunity for buying with the current rain that we've had.
9: Well, it may be providing a buying opportunity for those folks. I think that's kind of the silver lining. I still sit here and challenge myself on thinking, you know, the yield that we're hearing and obviously some of the conditions you're seeing, it doesn't give you the idea that yields have to go back up. If anything, it's, you know, sitting here wondering how much more they've got to go down. And this kind of brings us to the next, you know, report date on the 9th. Keep in mind, usually in this report, you're seeing a lot of objective data that the USDA can get their hands on. They're harvesting those test plots. They have a lot more farmer reports, both on, you know, yield conditions, test weight, quality, all the way around. And if you don't have as big of a percentage chunk of that objective data available simply because of the delay in harvest progress, you know, we could very well see a punt there again and not really pull that number back until November.
5: Comments with Sam Hudson. You're listening to the American Ag Network.
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11: Ryan Cunningham has callers that are very cordial with one another.
12: If people would listen before they start dialing the phone.

0: come on. Come on. Boring? Boring. We had a grandma call in and say, boring, and then hang up the phone. Which, you know, I do like the fact that even those that are a little bit older in generation feel the desire now to be a drive-by caller. Call in, yell boring about the Beach Boys and hang up. That's a cool way to go about doing it. But the Beach Boys? Boring? No. That isn't right. Okay, for those of you that are DoorDashers, not those of you that deliver DoorDash, there's no help for you. Okay? We're talking about those that like to have food delivered via DoorDash. DoorDash has announced that it's going to start working in what we would call either artificial or intelligence or super intelligence. Frankly, I like the idea that we call it American intelligence, right? AI? You know, we're calling everything American anyway, like the Bay, or what is it? It's the Gulf of America and Lake America. We renamed all these things, okay? So now we could call it American intelligence instead of super intelligence. The A can stand for American. In any event, DoorDash is going to start using AI for you. It's a text-based service. So you get somewhere and you want food and you don't know what you want. So typically you'd go to your phone and you'd start looking through restaurants. Let's say you went to, you know, a hotel and you want to have something delivered or something like that. So you start looking for a restaurant and you find something that looks like what you're looking for. And then you look through its menu. Well, that takes too long, apparently, for our millennials. Our millennials can't look through menus. They can't be bothered with looking through menus. Their time is too valuable. So DoorDash is going to start using AI. You type into a text message what you want, and it's going to show you restaurants that you can order from. So you type in Chinese restaurant, or I want Chinese food, boom, there are Chinese restaurants. I want a burger, boom, there are burgers. Okay? That's the way apparently this thing is going to work. Because apparently going to Google and typing in Chinese restaurants near me is just too hard for the millennial generation. So AI is going to handle it. Now, is this a tool you'll take advantage of? What do you say we talk about that coming up in hour number three?
1: 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Translated on K239 BG in Grand Forks and K277 DN in Grand.
2: ABC News, I'm Wayne Cabot. President Trump suggests Iran may be linked to yesterday's attempted downing of a Fly Dubai flight bound for Tel Aviv.
3: We're working on it right now. They're being very open with us. I would say the answer, based on what I'm hearing, is yes, but we're working on it right now.
2: But Israel's prime minister now says it's too soon to tell if it was terrorism. The accused is in the custody of the Saudis. The pilot who was attacked is recovering in the hospital. And the plumber who landed the plane, based on a TV show he watched, says that the attacker yelled in English, "Kill me, kill me." Twice, Tennessee tried to kill death row inmate Krista Pike with pentobarbital. Twice they failed. The 50-year-old survived her date with death, although no one is saying what shape she's in now. Britain arresting a dual UK-Iranian national in the alleged weekend terror plot against a U.S.-run airbase in England. Home mortgage rates, 4-year high, 7.28 for the 30-year. This is ABC News. The attorney for rapper Rick Ross is asking fans not to prejudge his arrest this morning in Miami Beach on a felony charge of battery by strangulation. The lawyer says Ross is being wrongfully accused by an ex-girlfriend whose true motivations are unclear. An Oregon fisherman trapped under a massive rock was able to call for help thanks to having earphones in.
4: A Coast Guard helicopter rescued the fisherman who was pinned under a rock on a jetty in Warrenton, Oregon. A rock had somehow become dislodged and landed on him.
5: We're getting the first more survivor to the aircraft now.
4: The man was hoisted into the Coast Guard helicopter, his mother posting online he was saved by his behind-the-ear headphones he was wearing that allowed him to call for help. When local rescuers got on scene, they could see with a drone he was trapped under a boulder. He was freed and airlifted from the jetty with injuries. Alex Stone, ABC News.
2: He's undergoing facial reconstructive surgery. He's 28 years old. Wayne Cabot, ABC News.
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7: Sunny and breezy today with winds out of the northwest. We'll see a high in the low 60s. Your KNOX five-day forecast follows the news. Good afternoon. Here are your latest stories. A North Dakota widow is suing the federal government over her husband's death. Julie Hill says Richard Hill fell on ice at the Grand Forks post office in January 2025 and died from his injuries September 3rd. She is seeking at least $75,000. A Minnesota company wants to build a data center in Harmony Township, north of Mapleton. Geronimo Power has applied for a conditional use permit. The company says the center would use about 540 megawatts at peak demand. The township board is meeting October 20th. North Dakota's SNAP payment error rate is double the national threshold. The Health and Human Services Department told legislators Wednesday the rate tops 12.7% compared with 6% nationally. States above the threshold must repay part of their benefit costs starting in October next year, potentially millions of dollars. And the Upper Midwest Law Center has filed a complaint against 16 Minnesota school districts, including Moorhead, claiming they violate Title IX. The group says the districts allow transgender students on girls' sports teams and in facilities matching their gender identity and let students change names and pronouns without telling parents. This look at news is brought to you by Grand Cities Monument. I'm Jennifer Leverenz, KNOX News.
0: Our next update from Jennifer Leverenz in the KNOX Newsroom is on the way, coming up at 2:30. 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It's time for the KNOX American Federal Bank five-day forecast from staff meteorologist Mark Ewens. We're looking at lots of sun and 63 today, northwest winds to around 25, but frost advisory coming in midnight until 9 tonight, a calmer 36, and it's going to be cool with light winds, which means no clouds, going to be clear. Very cool, light winds, that means frost that we're looking at as a possibility tonight, between about or maybe after 3 a.m. to 5 a.m., somewhere in there. And then for Friday, mostly sunny, a calm 63, up to 66 for a daytime high on Saturday. Sunday, lots of sun, 64, Monday sun, and 66. Currently, Grand Forks and East Grand Forks with 59 degrees. 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Let's hit it.

0: You know, there are a lot of un-American people here texting into the program. A texter writes, Beach Boys are about as entertaining as watching lead paint dry. That's not right. I don't care what it is. Another texter writes, Kokomo is so good. Another Kokomo, Indiana, one of the best sprint car tracks in the country. And I've heard from a couple of people now that, just to kind of change the subject here for a moment, 17th Avenue South is now open past Red River. Now, they've had that open by Red River for a while, but I think it was closed right around 18th or 19th Street. And it looks like, or no, actually right around 15th or 16th Street. And I'm hearing now from people that 17th Avenue South is now reopened. There are some that are going to say hallelujah and praise the Lord on that deal. Now people can get off 24th when there's soccer at night. And they won't have to worry about blitzing some kid that's trying to walk across the street to get to their soccer field. 24th has been a racetrack ever since 17th went down. It's clear to me, and we can talk about this a little bit at 775-5559, in watching what was going on 24th Street while 17th was closed down, it's clear to me that we need more speed enforcement on the streets in Grand Forks. We just do. I don't know how we're going to get it. Apparently, we don't have enough officers or something. I know they're recruiting for a few, and the downtown is seen as a more necessary situation for law enforcement, perhaps, than the other streets are concerned. But we clearly have lead foot disease in Grand Forks, a lot of people. And they don't understand that these streets that people are on have got plenty of pedestrians on them. They just don't understand it. Okay, so I'm a little concerned that, you know, if we don't get this under control, we're going to start to have some car pedestrian accidents and deaths because of it. We are. I mean, I don't know what it is, but every year it gets a little bit worse. I don't know if it's because the extra students are in town. And then you shut down one of these thoroughfares, and let's face it, 17th is a busy road. And it's not so much how much traffic is on 17th. But it's where do you put that traffic? There's no good alternative, you know, main thoroughfare with a lot of width and a lot of, you know, potential speed to put them on when 24th is sitting right down there. And so I think our law enforcement community needs to understand that if the road construction aspect is going to come in and we're going to lock up one of those side streets like that, we've got to patrol the overflow venues better. 24th needed speed enforcement on it this summer. And either it didn't happen or it didn't happen enough, because there's far too much speeding traffic on 24th. That's a residential area. It just is. There's a lot of people that live on 24th, at least, well, really everywhere. You know, and so when you take all the traffic off of 17th and you move it down to 24th, it's a racetrack. I saw some things on that street this year that just weren't great. And if that's regularly on 17th, well, that's a residential area as well. Those streets need some help. And I don't know that we do a lot as far as getting out there and patrolling speed on those streets. It's probably not considered to be all that important. We need to get out there and do that. 775-5559 is how you join us. That's 775-5559. Again, we talked a little bit about Riverside Park. For those of you that haven't seen the new designs, they're talking about some redesigns in Riverside Park. Now, we had a texter earlier that said, are they going to build it on the dry side of the dike? No. It looks like it's going back in the same place that it is. So they're going to redo Riverside Park. Riverside Pool, I should say, at Riverside Park. But apparently it's going to be kept on the same side of the levee as it is now. There's no place to put it on the other side, right? I mean, there's no place to put it when it comes down to flood protection. You can't take Riverside Pool and put it on the south side of the dam or the dike or the levee or whatever you want to call it. You can't do that. There's no room in the Riverside neighborhood to put Riverside Pool. But they're taking suggestions from you on how you want it to look. And this has been pretty quiet. You know, I'm surprised this hasn't come up in city conversation yet, because Riverside Pool is a city-administered pool. It's not administered by the park board, so as we understand it. Now, the park board may have some influence over it, but they're asking you about some of the more important aspects of that pool. Now, I took their survey earlier today. To me, you want the water slide. You want the diving boards. I think people want the 1 meter diving boards to jump off. They are a very popular part of Riverside Pool every time I've been there. And the slide as well. You want the slide and you want the boards. The diving boards always go. And so I'm hopeful that people are going to go to that survey site and say some things about Riverside Pool and speak up about what it is that they want. Because I don't know if they're angling to get rid of the diving boards. You know, the diving boards are always the first thing to go from a public pool. They're considered a liability, even though I haven't heard of anybody getting hurt on a 1 meter diving board at a public pool in a very, very long time. I haven't heard of any of that. Okay, but they always seem to want to remove the diving boards. I hope they keep them in. There's an adult swim area. There's a zero depth entry area where the kids are supposed to be. The splash park is just not important. I wish people would. We need a pool that's not going to appeal to a splash park. Folks, splash parks are just, they're we don't need them anymore. I don't think any kid wants to just go out there and stand underneath water running on them. They want a pool. I've got two kids. You know what my kids have never asked me to do? Take them to the splash park. You know what my kids ask me repeatedly to do? Take them to a pool. They want to go to a swimming pool. They don't want to go to a splash park. Okay? So just don't put that. I mean, the splash park is not necessary in this equation. It's just not necessary. 775-5559 is how you join us. You're on KNOX and the Ryan Cunningham Show.
1: Ryan, I just had the best drive-by phone call I could ever imagine.
0: Okay.
1: I had a Bismarck phone number call me, and I answered, and the guy said, "Hey, I'm going to disconnect your TV service." I said, "Oh, really?" And he goes, "Oh, yeah, MF-er," and hung up on me.
0: Wow.
1: Yep, try call it back, and it's a fax line.
0: It's a fax line?
1: I didn't know we had those anymore.
0: People still send faxes? Okay.
1: Well, apparently. But yeah, it's kind of interesting. I thought we outlawed these spoofer phone numbers.
0: Well, we may have outlawed them, but do you still have the number on your phone?
1: Yeah, I do.
0: I mean, you could turn it over to law enforcement. I doubt it's going to help. It bounces all over the place, but...
1: Yeah, exactly. It's all these robocallers, so.
0: Yeah.
1: But yeah, I thought you had a boring drive-by. I thought it'd top yours off, so.
0: It was interesting. Yep. It was okay.
1: Hopefully you don't get one of them.
0: I hope your TV stays connected. That's where I'm at with it, so.
1: The funny part is I don't even have TV service.
0: Oh. Okay. Well, yeah. Then you don't have much to lose here, do you?
1: No. Thanks, Ryan.
0: Thank you for the call. You're on KNOX and the Ryan Cunningham Show.
2: Oh, boy. That made me think of something that happened when I was in high school. I was in the barn. It was lambing season. So there was sheep baaing in the background. And I must have been about 17. I think it was 18 at the time. And I was in senior year, and my phone started ringing. I look, it's a Las Vegas number, and I'm like, huh, scammer. Let me screw with them. I always like to mess with them, right?
0: Mm-hmm.
2: So this guy answers, and it sounds like he's maybe a Mexican fellow, got that accent, right? And he says, he sounds drunk. He sounds inebriated, hammered. Hello? Hello? What are you doing? And I'm like, what? Where? He's stuttering. And then he hears the sheep bang. He's like, hey, are you a goat effer? Goat effer! He starts screaming that over and over again. Goat effer! And I'm just dying laughing at this point. I'm like, dude, what in the hell? He's calling me a goat effer. They're not even goat, they're sheep. Good Lord.
0: Okay. And how did that turn out? Jeez.
2: I just hung up after a minute. I'm like, huh, that was weird. And I just went on with my night. It was like 2 o'clock in the morning too. I was out in the barn checking the ewes because they were lambing, and yeah, that was a out of all the, you know, things that they could have said, oh, hey, I'm looking for James. Oh, sorry, not James. Oh, okay, bye. Nope, calling me a goat screwer. That wasn't very nice.
0: You know, a texter writes, as far as the sheep guy that called, it just goes to the telemarketers. I think Paul Rubin said it best. I know you are, but what am I? You could have adopted a line from Pee Wee Herman. So, there you go.
2: That just had me dying laughing, and I just think, huh, I wonder what that guy's doing right now.
0: Yeah, thank you for the call. I have an idea of what he might be doing right now, and it's not good, okay? Texter writes, diving boards are racist. You know, here's another. Texter writes, the pool 3 blocks away in East Grand Forks, problem solved. No, that doesn't solve any problem. Okay, walk across on Gateway, over the bridge, whatever, but beyond all that, it's East Grand Forks. It's a different city. They take care of their own, okay? Grand Forks can take care of its own. So the pool in East Grand Forks is not an acceptable option for kids in North Grand Forks. Grand Forks is large enough to have 2 pools. Why this always becomes a hot button issue about swimming pools, I don't understand. I don't understand why it is that the general public has convinced themselves that the amount of money that a pool spends in a year is somehow the amount of money that's going to make or break your budget. I do not understand the animosity that people have towards public swimming pools. I think you're a second-class town if you don't have a public swimming pool. At least that's how you come off. And yeah, we can talk about Thompson for a second. All the championships and all the wonderful things that they do with kids, but no swimming pool. Thompson could use a swimming pool. It's something Northwood has that Thompson doesn't. It's something Grand Forks has that Thompson doesn't. We should have a swimming pool. And in Grand Forks, you should have more than one. That's hard to get to in Midtown with no bus service that will take kids there. We don't have that either. Okay? We don't have very well-placed swimming pools in Grand Forks. One could make the argument that we actually should be adding a swimming pool in Grand Forks based on where the people are. Now, you wait. I can't wait for the Southsiders to come out in this one. All the people are on the South Side, right? I mean, 32nd to 62nd is full of people. We're building parks every 5 minutes and whatever else. Well, maybe it's time. Maybe it's time for the South Side of Grand Forks to have a swimming pool. And you know what? I would encourage those of you that are on the South Side, shake off all of the North Side hate that you'll get. And start lobbying your park board and your city council for a swimming pool on the south side of town. Tell me something. Without an e-bike, how exactly are you supposed to get to a swimming pool if you live at 60th Avenue South in Grand Forks? Okay? How are you supposed to get there? The swimming pool's way up on, what is it, 17th, or is it further up? I think it's further up than that. The Elks Pool. And Riverside Pool's on the completely other side of town. So if you're on the south side, start banging on people's doors. Start that conversation. I would love to see how it goes. 775-5559, you're on KNOX and the Ryan Cunningham Show.
3: Yeah, Ryan, I don't know how many times I've mentioned, how about let the kids ride free to a pool on our empty buses in town?
0: You're right, 100%. But
3: it's so stupid to run around. I've mentioned it. It goes in one ear and out the other.
0: Yeah, they're not
3: there's
0: listening.
3: Absolutely no reason to do that. And every kid in town could go safely. So
0: yeah.
3: It's just, I hate to say it, they got to pull their head out of their ass once in a while. So
0: I would hope they would too. Yeah, I
3: okay,
0: hear you.
3: Thank you.
0: Yep. I thank you for the call. 100% agree that the bus service is the answer to get kids to a lot of things in Grand Forks. And let them ride for free. Let them ride for free. I don't care. You're running the routes anyway. There's one or two people on that bus going to the supermarket or the big box store or getting their medicine or whatever. Let the kids use the bus to get to practice. Let the kids use the bus to get to the pool, the library, whatever. I don't care. A texter tells me Elks is on 13th. Thank you for that. 13th Avenue South. So if you're at 60th Avenue South, I mean, that's, what is it, 47 blocks? 47 blocks, 3 miles. That's 3 miles to get to the swimming pool. 775-5559. You're on KNOX and the Ryan Cunningham Show.
4: Hey, back in the 90s, I don't know how long, but where the Goodwill store is on 36 and South Washington, there used to be a big water slide there with a little pool on the bottom. And that ran for a few years. And then I don't know what the reason is that got torn down.
0: So it was a pool with a water slide?
4: Yeah, you'd come down the water slide, and there'd be like a little small little pool. And you'd get out and you go back up again. There's maybe one or two slides.
0: Okay, gotcha. All right. Yeah,
4: I don't remember the reason why it got torn down.
0: Do you remember about when it got torn down?
4: Sometime in the 90s.
0: Was it a casualty of the flood?
4: I don't remember. Somebody else with older than me would maybe know that.
0: Okay, gotcha. All right. Thank you for the call. I appreciate it. Texter writes, it was called Water World. Another texter writes, it was called Water World. The water slide was called Water World. So maybe that was it. Was that a private entity and not a public one? I mean, that might be the case. A texter writes to 775-5559, if you're on the south end of Grand Forks, just go to your neighbors. They have a pool. Another says, Southside residents can afford the membership at Choice. There's a pool there. Okay, let's talk about this, okay? An indoor pool is not an outdoor pool. They did this in Jamestown where they put together the big indoor pool. It's called Trax, the Two Rivers Activity Center, and the people in Jamestown are still clamoring for an outdoor pool.

0: and nothing on the south end. It's time to have that discussion. The people have moved out there. And I would hope the south enders decide to get pushy about it. You have kids. There's a big concentration of kids on the south side. Start getting pushy about it. You know, let's rekindle the conversation about swimming pools so people know that we want them. And, you know, here's the deal. And I don't like to say this. I really don't. But if you're committed to two, and you got to start thinking about the wet side of the dike at Riverside, maybe you take that exact same pool and put it on the south end. Now, that's going to make the north enders crazy. And it will make the Riverside neighborhood crazy because they've got a beautiful neighborhood up there. And the park is a keystone of it, all the things. But it's really hard for the kids to get to. There aren't any buses that take them there for free. We have a problem. We have a problem with that location. 775-5559, you're on KNOX and the Ryan Cunningham Show.
1: Yeah, Ryan, that water slide went broke. Excuse me. Went broke, and then, you know, started out real hot. Kids were lined up. Everything was going good. How many times do you want to go down the same water slide?
0: Sure.
1: You know what I'm saying? Where you got the pool, you can splash a little water in faces. You got diving boards, which there should be. A lot of them took them out, but that's ridiculous. So, you know, anytime there's fun, they always figure out there's danger involved, so we can't have it.
0: Yeah. Now, I hear you. Yeah. I thank you for the call. That's good information. I had a few texters that told me that the water world was private and they lost out on the money and that type of thing. And, yeah, I can get it if it's one water slide and that's what you have. You know, you can do that for a while, but then is it going to be, you know, as fun as you'd think, right? Texter writes, put a pool in Thompson. Grand Forks will be there soon enough. Yeah, the growth continues that way, doesn't it? Although no one wants to talk about that. They don't want to talk about it in Grand Forks. They don't want to talk about it in Thompson. Nobody really wants to have that discussion at all. So we might want to keep that one on the down low. Okay. A texter writes, Grand Forks should build one at Lincoln Park. Lots of real estate there. That's probably not a terrible idea. Texter writes, Nietzsche has a pool. Walhalla is opening a new one next year. Yeah, that's going to be great, by the way. For those of you in Walhalla, you're going to have a great spot up there. Or I should say down there on the south end of town, the Riverside neighborhood that you have. That campground is going to be great. If a pool goes into that campground is going to be busy all the time. They have got the right idea in Walhalla. We can't wait to see what that looks like. 775-5559. 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
2: So this may be a dumb idea, right? Because I'm talking about raging rivers in Bismarck, Mandan. You know, it's in Mandan, but you got a Bismarck, Mandan area. What's that, about 100,000, 110,000 people, give or take? So
0: close,
2: you know,
0: yeah.
2: Yeah, over half the size of Grand Forks. But hear me out. If something like that, or to a smaller scale, was built by an outside investor. I know we hate the word pilots, but it seems like the whole city council has a blank on about it. I was going to say something else. I don't want to get dumped, but if a company came in, right, and they built, yeah, have you ever been to Raging Rivers?
0: I've been by there. I've seen it. Yes.
2: Yeah. I always used to. My sister used to live in Dickinson. We'd always go there every summer. It was a fun water park. Great for the kids. Even if you're an adult, it would be fun. Those big, tall water slides, they have concessions with food and stuff. It would give jobs to college students and high school students. It's just fun. You know, something like that, if that was built, boy, that would make a lot of money. It would supply some jobs, and it'd just be fun, you know? That would be really cool.
0: Well, if you're going to talk about a pilot project for something like that, I guess I would support something like that. However, the Williston Pool, we were there this year. They have an obstacle course that descends from above their pool down. And they have certain times of the day where they'll bring the obstacle course down. And your job is supposed to be like, I don't know what the show was. Remember when you battled the gladiators, right?
2: Yeah.
0: And you'd get on the obstacle course and you have to stay up there and not fall down. You know, that's their obstacle course. You had to swing to the next thing, hold on to a podium, swing to the next thing and grab a rope and go over. And I mean, there are kids there all over the place. These are popular.

0: popular ideas. They really are.
1: Yeah, that's for sure. Boy, that does sound like a lot of fun.
0: It's great.
1: I don't know what the hell people are doing, sitting on their hands instead of, you know, building something for the community, getting some jobs going, and just have fun. Golly, people aren't having fun anymore. You know, that's bad.
0: I thank you for the call, and I do think, yeah, we're doing some things to kill fun. We are. And this pool conversation with Riverside is a big part of it. Text writes, here's a better idea. They should let the casino come in and build a casino and water park into it. That's an interesting idea, but I'll tell you, I mean, and I'm not saying that your idea is wrong. Let the casino come in. A water park should probably follow, okay? But I would tell you that as far as municipal ideas are concerned in the city, we've got two pools between 13th Avenue South and Riverside. Nothing south of 13th Avenue South. And the two pools that we have are tough to ride a bike to unless you live inside of Washington. They're tough to ride a bike to. And we've got empty buses going all over town doing nothing all day long. I mean, doing virtually nothing. We have solutions to these issues already built in. We're just not willing to follow through. We're just not willing to utilize these things properly, and I'll never understand why. Other than we just don't want people to know, apparently, that people will still go to the swimming pool if a kid has a bus pass and a way to get there and a pool that's open. If you give them those things, they'll use it. I've seen it done. Newsroom coming up next.
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1: Low 60s today with sunshine and breezy winds out of the northwest. Your KNOX five-day forecast follows the news. Good afternoon. Here are your latest stories. The Interstate 29 Elm River rest area is set to close for sewer line repairs. The closure will be in effect starting on Monday, October 5th at 7 a.m. The work is expected to be completed by Friday, October 9th. The rest area is located near mile marker 100, just south of Hillsboro. Both the north and southbound sides of the rest area will be closed. The city of Minot says an investigation is underway after 19 train cars derailed Wednesday morning. The derailment happened around 3:30 a.m. Some of them were carrying hazardous materials. A hazmat team responded to a gas leak and a damaged gas line, but no injuries were reported. Minnesota home insurance rates have climbed more than any other state in the first 6 months of this year. The comparison site Insurify says rates are up 13% since the end of last year. It had projected a 4% increase for the full year. The North Dakota Department of Education says advanced placement exams are saving state families an estimated $4.5 million in college tuition. The department's latest results show more than 3,000 students took nearly 4,800 AP exams this year. Students who score a 3 or higher can earn college credit. This look at news brought to you by Botzer Garage. I'm Jennifer Leverenz, KNOX News.
2: 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It's time for the KNOX American Federal Bank five-day forecast from staff meteorologist Mark Ewens. We are looking at a frost advisory tonight. Now, today, lots of sun, 63, northwest winds to 25, then a calm 36 tonight. So clear skies, no wind, and 36 degrees. Yes, frost is a possibility. If you have tender vegetation out there, that's something you might want to tend to. In other words, you might want to get it inside or give it covered up so it doesn't have any adverse effects from tonight's cool weather. Friday, mostly sunny, a calm 63, dry 66 on Saturday. Sunday, lots of sun and 64, and then on Monday, sun and 66. Currently, Grand Forks and East Grand Forks with a sunny sky for the most part, and our temperature reading stands at 59. It's been there for a while. Weather throughout the hour, Mark Ewens forecast and severe weather information first. 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We have more of the Ryan Cunningham Show coming up in just a couple of moments. 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

0: Well, this is interesting. This is a new tactic that's being used in the school lunch conversation. We talked about it quite a bit yesterday, but why not throw it out there again today? Texter, this is actually on Twitter. This popped in my Twitter feed. This is really interesting. You'll like this. This is a new tactic that I wasn't familiar with. A Twitter user by the name of Jared Schultz says, "Can a conservative Christian explain to me why you are against free lunches in schools for kids? Can a conservative Christian explain to me why you are against free lunches in schools for kids?" I responded, probably stupid, my apologies. I said, "We're not. We're against spending $65 million on a $6 million problem." That's what I told him. But apparently, here's the thing. If you are against paying for the lunches of kids in families that can pay for them, if you are against paying for lunches so that the families with kids can take the money and buy a jet ski with it, if you're against that, you are not Christian. Jesus would feed the children. You know, it's funny, when Jesus fed the people, it was the people that came to him, not the people that stayed in town. And he didn't take up a collection of the people that came to him to raise money for the people that stayed in town to go feed them lunch. The people that stayed in town bought their own lunch. Jesus didn't feed everybody food. Okay? Now, you know what he did too? He fed the poor, and he fed the needy, and he fed the weak, and he fed the spiritually sour. He fed those people. But you know what? He didn't go, you know, offer free food to the rich people. He didn't need to. And the rich people weren't looking for it. There are some really stupid people in this world. Welcome back to the show. We got off track. 775-5559 is how you join us. You're on KNOX and the Ryan Cunningham Show.
1: Fighting Sioux Forever.
0: Hello.
1: There was an interesting article I scanned. If people want to kind of Google it. It's West Des Moines, redevelopment of an old mall. That's
0: okay.
1: To look anyway, there's a city in North Dakota that's probably, per capita, got more bridges than any city around. Maybe the state, maybe the country. What city would that be?
0: Valley City.
1: Any idea? Exactly. Valley City got 18 bridges. And that's why we're the laughing stock of the state. We can't develop a mall. We can't decide on a bridge. We can't plan for bridges. It's just... Yeah, we can't.
0: Dude,
1: have
0: Valley City has that many bridges because they need them. Because the river absolutely winds through town several times. It doesn't take a straight path. And the other part of it is that the two cities that are separated by the Red River are their own cities. Valley City separated by the same bridges. So there's that.
1: It sounds like they got some people who know what they're doing, doesn't it?
0: I think Grand Forks has people that know what they're doing, too, by not needing to destroy a neighborhood at 32nd Avenue South to build another in-town bridge.
1: You build a bridge where out there, 67 or whatever. Is there going to be houses? Is there going to be kids on bikes? Of course there is. You can't get away from it.
0: Okay.
1: You build bridges where people live. And that's what you do, Ryan.
0: No, you don't wreck whole neighborhoods with a bridge when you don't need to. Grand Forks doesn't need to. Grand Forks doesn't need that bridge.
1: Well,
0: Valley City needs the bridges that it built because you get from one spot in Valley City to another spot in Valley City. It's an apples and oranges comparison.
1: Well, you can't argue this. Grand Forks did not plan for a South End Bridge back in the 1940s and 50s. And that's a fact. And that was a mistake.
0: Yeah.
1: Okay?
0: Okay.
1: Okay, let's talk about the pools for a minute.
0: Okay, you get one more minute and Shanna Field standing by, so I'll give you one more minute.
1: Island Park, Fargo, downtown Fargo, $18 million project, and now they had, I read, 66,000 visitors there in three summer months. That's probably more than the Columbia Mall had in those 3 months. One pool. You build it, and they will come, right? Then don't get me started on why they won't take the Central and Red River pools and put them back operational. Why won't they do that? That just, it makes no sense. We're depriving ourselves. How many things are we going to deprive our students of in Grand Forks?
0: They're going to get a brand new competition-ready swimming pool out on 42nd. I mean, they're getting a brand new place to compete. I don't. What's wrong with that?
1: That's all you hear is cuts in the public schools in Grand Forks, and they shut down the pools. The facts are there. We're not treating our students as we should.
0: The community is building. The community is building them $100 million pool on 42nd.
1: How are they going to get there? Free bus rides?
0: Probably not.
1: You got to drive to get there.
0: Well, mom and dad might have to take them. Weird. Mom and dad might have to take their kids someplace. Awful.
1: A pool should be in the public high schools.
0: There's the high schools that are in North Dakota, the vast majority do not have pools.
1: The ones that got common sense and care for their children have them.
0: Oh, okay.
1: They're a safety item.
0: Okay, I got you. All right, thank you for the call. So now if you're a public high school in North Dakota, you do not have any common sense if you don't have a pool in your high school. All right, we got it. Shanna Field is with us. She's from Wintrust Mortgage, the official mortgage brokers of the We're Done Chicago Cubs, because we're done. Right? It's all over, Shanna. It's done.
2: I know.
0: The season's over, and you guys are still going to sponsor that dumb team up at Stevens Point, and it really should just be over. So I'm just saying, okay?
2: Yeah, we'll go with that. I can't say too much. I know.
0: Her hands are tied on this one. Although you do sponsor a little bit of the White Sox, even though they don't really acknowledge it in the name of their field, but. You got to think of what the White Sox.
2: I love how you just say just a little bit, just a little bit. That's
0: right. Fine. And they're moving on. Right. So, of the three teams that Wintrust Mortgage sponsors, the Cubs are the ones that are not moving on. How about that? Okay, folks, that's just
2: sad.
0: It's a really sad situation today. Yeah, absolutely.
2: All I could think of as you were talking was like, "Love can build a bridge." Like the whole time, like in my head, I'm singing the Judd song. Love
0: yeah,
2: can
0: but
2: build
0: we don't
2: bridge.
0: Need four of them. Okay, I mean, nope. Love can build a bridge. I don't know that love can build four bridges. That's right. A lot of love.
2: Yep, I can't build bridges, but I can help people. You know. Have money for building homes. So there's that.
0: Yeah. Well, that works, right?
2: Yes.
0: And if you want to put a little bridge in over a creek in your, then you could build a bridge too, right?
2: Ah, yes. Perfect landscaping idea.
0: Yeah, that's a wonderful idea. Yeah. So the only problem is that interest rate. But let's not talk about that, okay?
2: Let's talk
0: about payments, right?
2: Yes. I was just talking to some real estate agents, and they were saying that they're afraid, actually, when rates come down because there's not going to be enough homes for them to show people. And the prices are going to be very high on those homes. So they said, even with a higher interest rate now, you're going to be in a better position than if you wait.
0: Even
2: in the spring market where the prices may be higher. Because even if the rate drops and now you're paying a higher price, guess what's the same? The payment's probably going to be about the same. So, yeah, it was kind of an interesting perspective. It totally makes sense. But when they say that they're excited about those interest rates, they want their buyers to make sure that they get into a property, period, because once you're in, then you start the equity building process, and you're happy that you are in a house versus losing multiple offers.
0: No, and that really makes sense. You know, a lot of times we think about the spring being hot, the summer being hot, the interest rate thing weighs us down, but in the long run, you might even get more house right now because the price might be a little lower, not only because it's not the hot season, but because the interest rates maybe have taken some shoppers out of the market.
2: Right. Yeah. Yeah. And right now, a lot of the sellers that still are in the market are thinking, well, I've got another month or two before I may pull it and then relist it next year. So this is a good time. If you're thinking about it and you've been looking at that home and you've been seeing it, some price drops, even if the interest rates are creeping up, see if you like the payment. I can check on that without doing a credit check if you want. If you want to tell me, hey, I like this place on 123 Street. Here's what it's listed at. If I offer this and put down $5,000, $50,000, what would my monthly payment be? So we can run those numbers for you in 2 minutes over the phone. Very, very simple. And then that's going to be able to see if it's going to be get the ball rolling or you know, throw the ball off the cliff, whatever.
0: Sure, absolutely.
2: Just not quite the time for you. So,
0: and we've stressed this before, Shanna, but we should say it again. People, don't be afraid that Shanna's time was wasted, because that's not how she looks at it, right? When you call her with a scenario and you're like, oh, geez, I don't know if I want to call you because I don't know if I'm really ready. No, Shanna wants that phone call, right? You want that phone call, Shanna.
2: Right. And it was actually funny that you say that. I was talking with a client this week. I met with them and they like pulled out a checkbook, like, okay, what do I owe you, you know, for our meeting? And I was like, for, you know, you don't owe me anything. And actually, I recommended them to a different bank, not myself, for the loan product. And they're like, well, how do you get paid? I said, you know, I'm paid when a loan closes, but that doesn't matter, right? My time, you know, even if your loan doesn't close, or if I talk to 50 people and nothing happens, you don't owe me anything for that service. So use it up, right? I don't charge an hourly fee of any sort. So, and if I don't close your loan, I'm okay with that. And maybe if I do a good job, give you a good analysis and get you in a spot, whether the best spot is with me or someone else, and then you have a friend that needs some help, a good referral for me, that's how I do business. So
0: you have a friend in me. I like it. Right. I can hear it right now.
2: Oh, so sweet. I'm not singing that song.
0: Come on, Shanna. You
2: can
0: sing.
2: I'm still got love. Love can build a bridge. I know. I don't want to go back to the bridge. I don't want to go back to the bridge for you. I'm sorry. I know that was
0: That's okay.
2: It's hard.
0: Once you say bridge, you can't get out of it here on KNOX. It's just everybody has PTSD from the fourth bridge conversation.
2: Right.
0: So it's
2: Mark's going to try to ex-nay that on his next show, or he's going to talk about it for 3 hours. So
0: no, it's going to happen. Right. Yeah, I'm going to make sure that it happens.
2: We'll set it up. I know. I'm in here now just giving him grief about it. Poor guy.
0: It's my turn next. It's going to be a lot of fun. Yeah. It really is. Shanna, tell us how we can get in touch with you.
2: Yes, our number is 701-738-0651. And all of our information is on our webpage, which is mortgagesbyshanna.com.
0: Shanna, thank you. Always good to talk to you. We appreciate it.
2: Yes. Thanks so much, Ryan.
0: Shanna Field joining us today from Wintrust Mortgage, the official mortgage broker of the Chicago Cubs. They're proud of it, even when the Cubs are out of the tournament. Okay, we have a break to take. Mark Ewens is in studio coming up next. He's just a few seconds away.
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3: Ryan Cunningham has callers that are very cordial with one another.
6: He thinks that he has all the answers all the time, and he constantly drags Jay Money into this, who doesn't.

0: I okay. That wasn't great, dude. So I'm just saying that wasn't great.
1: Did I hurt your ears?
0: No, it was fine. I had the volume down. It's okay.
1: Oh, okay. All right. Well, that's fine. They don't want to hear me just yet.
0: No, it's fine. We hear you now. So Mark Ewens is excited to talk about another inner-city bridge for 3 hours, folks.
1: Lordy bells.
0: Yeah. Texter writes, bridge, another Shanna bridges the gap between buyers and their new home. How about that?
1: Ooh, nice.
0: That's a really, really good one. Yep, that's a good one. So Texter writes, he's right about the bridge. Should have put one in at 32nd 40 years ago. Okay, I get that. But they shouldn't put it in now. Okay? No. If they were going to do it, they should have done it 40 years ago. Okay, so there's that. Okay. Texter writes, Jesus got food and wine for the wedding crashers. Good Lord. Come on. Okay. Texter writes, what does conservative Christian have to do with giving free lunch to those who can pay for it on their own? I don't know, Pastor Paul. I don't know. Okay. It's just something they throw out there to try to win debates. Okay. So... You got that. Texter writes, Warren Mark, we're fidna be talking about bridges.
1: I've heard. I've been listening. Yeah. Fidna.
0: You know, we were talking about some phrases yesterday, and I was mentioning to people that used to couldn't is something that you hear in the South all the time.
1: Yeah. Used to woulda.
0: You used to couldn't, but you might could now. Right? Yeah. And somebody mentioned that they were coming over to... You know, shut on and shut off your power. It's not. It's cut on and cut off.
1: Mm-hmm.
0: They're going to cut on your power.
1: Yeah.
0: They're going to cut it on. Okay? Cut it. The South is a wonderful place.
1: It
0: 775-5559. You're on KNOX and the Ryan Cunningham Show.
2: Hey, Ryan. I'm kind of jealous of Valley City.
0: Why is that?
2: My town doesn't have one bridge in the whole town.
0: What town is yours?
2: Well, I live in Strangquist. We don't have a river, but, I mean, it'd be nice to have a bridge anyway, if Valley City has so many.
0: Yeah, you know, well,
2: I'm kind of jealous.
0: The river takes a lot of twists and turns in Valley City, so a number of bridges are necessary just to connect the town.
2: Right.
0: Yeah.
2: I just want a bridge, man. Can I have a bridge?
0: Well, do you have any, like, creeks or drainage beds in town?
2: No, not a one. Don't need a bridge. I just want one. All right. Have a good one.
0: Okay. Thank you. That might be the most puzzling call that I've ever had in my life.
1: Oh, actually, I think it's the most accurate. You want a bridge? Why? Because we need a bridge. Why? Because we need a bridge.
0: We just want a bridge.
1: We want a bridge. Yeah.
0: Right.
1: That was an honest answer.
0: Yeah. I mean, it's honest.
1: Yeah.
0: Yeah.
1: I want a bridge.
0: I don't know, man. I don't know.
3: If you were half as smart as you think you are, you'd be twice as smart as you actually are.
0: I don't know. Texter writes, I go all the way down to the Frog Pond Bridge just to avoid downtown traffic. That's a long way. The Frog Pond or Frog Point Bridge. What's the Frog Point?
1: Frog Point.
0: Yeah.
1: I'm not sure which one that is.
0: I'm not sure which bridge that is either. Do we have a fourth bridge and we don't even know? Like, if we had a fourth bridge, would we really be aware of it?
1: Maybe it's a footbridge. I don't know.
0: Okay.
1: Maybe it's a train bridge.
0: The Frog Point Bridge.
1: Frog Point. Okay. Yeah.
0: Texter writes, the upper Midwest phrase is, yeah, no.
1: Yeah, no.
0: Yeah, no. Yeah. Another texter writes, cut them in, cut them out, rawhide. Is that how it works? Okay.
1: I think it was different verbs than that.
0: Well, apparently the Frog Point is Buxton.
1: Oh.
0: Okay, so somebody's going all the way down to Buxton to avoid the downtown traffic. Boy, that's a long way to go. That's a big detour. I'm sorry. I don't think that's an efficient use of your time.
1: They must live in Thompson.
0: Must not like traffic.
1: Yeah.
0: I mean, there's not even that much, you know? So,
1: well, you know,
0: there's all that.
1: One of the I forget which one it was. It might have been McKithen. Governor McKithen of Louisiana built a bridge in a place called Sunshine, Louisiana. It's called the Sunshine Bridge. It's like 40 miles upriver from New Orleans. It was basically designed to insult the city about halfway between Baton Rouge and New Orleans. That is one of the busiest bridges. He did it to spite the city, but has become an economic boom for the area because they built refineries around it. So. Sometimes politicians, the point is that sometimes they'll do something to annoy people, and the people say, hold my beer, watch this.
0: Okay. All right. So.
1: Just saying.
0: Built a bridge across the Mississippi?
1: Yeah. Yeah.
0: Okay.
1: That's beautiful bridge.
4: It's a beautiful bridge. Big bridge.
0: Those are actual bridges.
1: Oh, yeah.
0: I mean, those are long, expansive bridges. You know what I mean?
1: Big enough for ocean-going ships to go underneath them.
0: When you're crossing the Mississippi, you're doing something. Okay, that's a long crossing. Okay?
1: 2 miles. Yeah,
0: it's been a ways, that's for sure. Okay, so you don't want to talk about bridges, which is fine. Okay, I do want you to talk about pools. You don't have to, but I think you should.
1: Pools?
0: Yep. Yeah, talk about, it's time for the South Side to get a pool.
1: Sure.
0: It is. We got to jump on this. Okay. Yeah.
1: Where do you want to put it?
0: I don't care. We just got to find a place. Well, okay.
1: Over by the playground over here that is in the South Division that's building up. That'd be a perfect place.
0: I vote for Brandon Bochensky's house. I vote for.
1: That would work.
0: Okay. Nice public pool right there at the mayor's place.
1: Still got a couple acres over here they could put in. Yeah.
0: Okay. Yeah. So we got that. But no, we don't. We have two pools between 13th Avenue South 13th. And Riverside. 13th. Yep. we need something else. Okay. You know, if that movie theater is not going to be a movie theater, maybe that's where it goes.
1: 13th.
0: Shut up, okay?
1: I'm just so never eating there, you know.
0: Yeah, whatever, okay? It's Thursday. I got a lot on my mind. I have time for your hijinks today, okay?
1: You're a busy man. I know. I got that.
0: Yeah, right. Okay?
1: Yeah.
0: So they got to find a place for it, though. So keep hammering on the South Side pool today.
1: Sounds like my wife. Got a lot of crap. I don't need your crap today. Yeah. So, anyway.
0: That just means you're an annoying person.
1: Well, your point. I mean, you know. I didn't get this old by being polite.
0: No. You get old by being annoying?
1: Yeah. You're just figuring that out. You're going to live to be 300.
0: Fair. Okay. How long do I have to do the show?
1: Until.
0: Can I retire at standard retirement age? Do I have to go like 200 before I can retire?
1: Whenever you're ready.
0: Okay, good. I appreciate that.
1: See ya.
0: Mark Ewens is next. He'll tell you how much rain we got this week. How about that? Let's do that. I think that's more fun.
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6: ABC News, I'm Wayne Cabot. The woman who survived two execution attempts by Tennessee is now getting life-saving medical care. Her attorney, Stephen Farrell, adds the state should do the right thing and drop Krista Pike's death sentence.
7: We would ask for that commutation, given the fact that she is one of the only people to survive a full attempt at execution under lethal injection.
6: The drug that failed was pentobarbital. The Saudis have handed over the Fly Dubai plane suspect to the United Arab Emirates today. President Trump is now suggesting that the attempted crashing of that plane could be linked to Iran. ABC News has learned that the U.S. military is dispatching another roughly 10,000 more troops to the Mideast to join the 50,000 who are already there. President Trump has said that new U.S. attacks on Iran may be coming. U.S. mortgage rates jumping to a 4-year high last week. This is ABC News. ABC News has learned roughly 10,000 more troops are heading off to the Mideast, unclear if it's to replace the ships already there or a longer-term increase in the number of forces there. Tearful words from the partner of Renee Good as the family announced it's suing the federal government over her fatal shooting by ICE on a Minneapolis street. Becca Good says that Renee deserved better, and so does the family.
8: What happened to us should never happen to any family. No child should grow up without a parent. No one should lose their sister or their daughter. No one should have to live without their soulmate. Accountability and change, true accountability and change, is the only way to make sure that no other family has to go through what we have.
6: They're suing the top officials at DHS at the time. In the meantime, ICE officers are under new orders now. No more high-speed chases. And only make vehicle stops if they've completed specific training. I'm Wayne Cabot, ABC News.
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10: Sunny and breezy today with a high in the low 60s. Your KNOX 5-day forecast follows the news. Good afternoon. Here are your latest stories. A North Dakota woman has been extradited to Texas in connection with her son's death. Authorities say Sarah Kurzman is jailed in Wichita County on a felony charge of evidence tampering involving a human corpse. Police found the child's remains in a concrete-filled tote at the couple's Minot home in August. Her husband, Craig, is expected to be extradited as well. A North Dakota widow is suing the federal government over her husband's death. Julie Hill says Richard Hill fell on ice outside the Grand Forks post office in January 2025 and died from his injuries 9 months later. She is seeking at least $75,000. The North Dakota Association of Counties says the 3% cap on annual property tax increases is straining county budgets. The Property Tax Reform and Relief Committee heard the complaints and discussed them using the Legacy Earnings Fund for relief. And a new poll shows a tight U.S. Senate race in Minnesota. Insider Advantage has DFL nominee Lieutenant Governor Peggy Flanagan ahead of Republican Michelle Tafoya, 46-45%, with 6% undecided. Early voting has started. Election day is November 3rd. This look at news brought to you by Radium. I'm Jennifer Leverins, KNOX News.
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Coming up on 3:04, it is time now for the KNOX American Federal 5-day forecast. It's a gorgeous day out there, no doubt. Lots of sun, 63 is the expected high with northwest winds to 25 miles an hour. Look for clear skies tonight, a calmer low of 36 with light winds. Friday, mainly sunny, mostly sunny and 63, mainly dry and 66 on Saturday. Lots of sun Sunday and 64 Monday, sun 66 degrees. So just in case you missed the conversation earlier, 7th warmest September last month and 8th warmest at the UND website, 3rd wettest. So if you think it was a wet September, it certainly was. 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Let's get an update here on the temperature outside the studios. Tabs got open here. Let's see here. It is 60 degrees on the big board with a northwest wind gusting to 28 miles per hour. 775-5559. It has three names. Frog Point Belmont Park. It used to be called Trail County Park. Okay. I've not heard that. I've not heard that particular name for a bridge. That's interesting. So I don't know. It's you learn something new every day from the smartest radio audience around. Mark Ewens, glad to be back with you. Been a couple of days, but got lots of stuff going on and always appreciate the opportunity to be here. The blowtorch of the north. Let's see. What do I got here? Oh, no. Speaking of kind of stirring the pot just a teeny bit, had a lot of personal stuff going on here in the beginning of the week, and one of them included a Tuesday trip down to that little town 70 miles to the south. And I want to talk a little bit about that. I know a lot of people in this part of the world have something what I call Fargo envy. They want Grand Forks to in some way, shape, or form grow. And you know, and there was a period of time when I, too, thought that Grand Forks should be growing more than it is. But after living here and especially after being down and visiting friends, former colleagues and neighbors in the Fargo area over the or earlier in this week, I realized, man, I'll tell you what, the slow, steady growth model works. The Fargo-Moorhead area is insane. It's just absolutely cray-cray when it comes to the traffic. You think they drive kind of nutsoid up here? Go take some time and go to that little city of the south and drive around any part of town. It's it is pretty incredible. But I did want to talk a little bit about the mall, because the West Acres Mall, regardless of what you might hear, I was there on a Tuesday afternoon, dropped my wife off so she could have lunch with some friends. And I thought, well, you know what? I hear all this talk about the Fargo Mall. Let me just go walk around, take a look, and just see what's going on. So talk a little bit about that. Is that a good thing? Is it a bad thing? Or is it just a thing? I don't know. I think Grand Forks is doing quite well. So why do we make comparisons is the question as we move forward on this KNOX afternoon, a Thursday edition. Mark Ewens, the 1st of October. Holy moly.

0: 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Hey, there's an app for that. Regardless of where you may travel, you can pick us up pretty much anywhere in the United States and several foreign countries as well if you want to keep track of the blowtorch of the North and what's going on in the home 40 while you're out and about. And I know we're kind of at the end of the travel season anyway, but I do know people that specifically wait until they get past the school season because they know other parts of the country are going to be a little less busy. Anyway, as I said, we were down in the little city to the south earlier in the week on Tuesday, visit some friends. My wife had a lunch date with some of her girlfriends that live down that way that she likes to catch up with. And I took the time to go over to the mall there on the south end. When we moved to Fargo in 1979, the mall was pretty much brand new, and it was still surrounded by a lot of fields. So, of course, I used to think the slow, steady growth model that Grand Forks seems to be holding on to was a bad idea. The way Fargo and West Fargo have grown and the way the traffic is, you know what? Enjoy the slow, steady growth model. I think there's a better way of keeping that, keeping the Grand Cities from getting too crazy. But Tuesday afternoon, between roughly 1 or 12:30 and about 2 o'clock, walking around the mall, it was pretty busy. I mean, certainly not as busy as I've seen it from the years when I lived down there, but there was a steady crowd. Shops had people in them. It was moving right along. So sometimes I hear people saying the mall down there is dying or not doing so well. Nope, the little West Acres Mall is doing pretty good. Pretty good. Yeah, 7th warmest, 3rd wettest in Grand Forks, and at the UND site, 8th warmest and 6th wettest. So if I flipped my numbers, I apologize because I had to go until I was well into my 50s before I realized I was dyslexic. So it is just something interesting that I wanted to pass along, that it's quite the deal. You know, now malls, of course, they do have a rhythm of their own, and according to the statistics, but give me 3 days off and I can't talk. Give me a talk to the grandkids all the time, so I start sounding like that. Saturdays are the most busy. Tuesdays are considered to be the slowest, and I only bring that up because I was down there on a Tuesday, and the mall was pretty steady. Stores, pretty much every store had customers in them, and I forget how many they've got. Yeah, it doesn't matter. My old point in all this is that I think we're doing, you know, okay as a city overall. Could we use them all? The question at 775-5559 is, do we really need them all? A lot of businesses are doing quite well, I think, from what I've heard and from what I've seen. And is a mall a prerequisite for a city of any given size? I mean, yeah, you know, and the status of the West Acres Mall is totally different than the status of the mall here in Grand Forks. Two totally different animals. It's apples to bowling balls, as JT used to say. You can't really do a comparison. But I think the slow, steady growth model is doing well. So the question before the committee, do we really need a mall here? And why? 775-5559. We've got a lot of businesses that are doing quite well. It is interesting that the economy in the tight economy that we seem to find ourselves in, things seem to be going quite well. So do we really need one? 775-5559. Mark Ewens, good to be with you on this Thursday, the 1st of October. Welcome to fall, I guess. Let's see here. I bet there was not many. A bachelor was not many vacant. A bachelor was not many vacant. I bet. I see what you're saying. The bachelor, you meant to say, I bet there was not many, and it came out bachelor. That's pretty cool. I bet there was not many vacant spaces in the Fargo Mall either. No, I didn't see any. There was two that I counted that were being retrofitted. So there were two different businesses within the mall that there was construction work going on. So they were obviously changing stores. 775-5559 with Mark. Go ahead, please.
1: Hey, Mark, super duper day.
0: What's up?
1: Hey, so yes, we absolutely do need a mall, because just the community coming together in an area like that, passing each other, going to the stores, especially during the wintertime, really, it empowers and strengthens the community. Right now, what we have is a bunch of strip mall stores that you run into, you shop, and you run out of. Mm-hmm. In the mall, you have your mall walkers, you have your food joints in there, heck, if we could get a mall with a movie theater, that would even be better. You know, or maybe even get like an enclosed hangar type mall, which would be wonderful because it would be stopping a lot of the Canadian traffic from bypassing us, and it would remain here with us. So, yeah, there's a lot of advantages to having a mall. I remember back in high school when I lived here, the mall here in Grand Forks was the place to go, and that was in the mid-late 80s. You know, yeah, you got to go to Columbia Mall. In fact, we didn't even consider going down to Fargo. It was the Columbia Mall was the end-all, be-all. So it was really disappointing coming back home and seeing the condition that the Columbia Mall was in. Now, I heard that the mayor had an announcement for the mall. Has he ever given that announcement? Have we gotten any word on the mall?
0: I've not heard anything. Maybe somebody else has, but I've not. And I try to listen to Noah's show as much as I can, so I hadn't heard, no.
1: All right, sir. Well, anyway, yes, absolutely. Let's get her done. Thanks, Mark.
0: All right,
1: Mark.
0: Appreciate the call. 775-5559 with Mark. Go ahead, please.
2: Yeah, Mark, I was out at the mall yesterday. And first of all, you need a four-wheel drive to get in for all the damn holes in the asphalt.
0: Mm-hmm.
2: I mean, it just... First appearance, right?
0: Mm-hmm.
2: You go in, okay, that's the way it is. You go inside, it's laid out beautifully. Why isn't these mini stores coming in there?
0: Mm.
2: Rent is too expensive, or they would be there. It would be full.
0: True.
2: You know, the old rule of thumb, you got to make money to stay in business, too.
0: Right, right.
2: So if it all goes for rent, that's just not it. But it's there. It can make it. Get that parking lot squared away. Get your signage up and fill her up.
0: All right. There you go. I appreciate it.
2: Thank you.
0: Thank you. 775-5559. You're with Mark. Go ahead, please.
3: Well, Mark, growth, is that only jobs? How about houses being built? I got some info on that.
0: Okay.
3: Well, so last summer, the job boss I worked for in the second week of July, we were setting string lines for the 26th basement.
0: Hmm.
3: Now, I left in August to go drive truck.
0: Mm-hmm.
3: But the summer before, I worked for a crew that came up from Fargo to do basements for Thompson Homes. Those are smaller houses.
0: Mm-hmm.
3: But we were setting and pouring and stripping just as fast, but they were smaller. Last year, this job boss, he only does big custom homes. So someone's making money to buy these houses.
0: Mm-hmm.
3: I mean, two contractors, figure 100 houses a year.
0: Mm-hmm. Yeah. Yeah.
3: So, well, you said slow growth. I think it's just fine. What do you think?
0: Yeah. No, I appreciate the call. I think the slow, steady growth works better personally. You don't get you over your skis, as it were, from tax base and things of that nature. And also city services, which can be a real struggle. I was there in Fargo when it was undergoing its explosive growth and the taxes that hit us. Of course, then we came right up here, but it was just pretty amazing. 775-5559. Thanks for waiting with Mark. Go ahead.
4: Hey, afternoon, Mark. If I might go back to the mall question.
0: Sure.
4: Okay, yeah, so you know I hate to call in and agree with Super Duper Dave, but I got to say, I really agree with the community aspect of what he's saying.
0: Mm-hmm.
4: You know what I mean? Especially in those winter months, just bumping into random people, or maybe people that you know but don't see that often except at church or whatever.
0: Mm-hmm.
4: I really like that idea, and I think that's right. And I think it would be great to have something like that for our community. I just think it would be cool to repurpose that location for something more like a Brewhalla.
0: Hmm.
4: I don't know if you're familiar with that.
0: I'm not.
4: And I hate to say it, it's this thing down in Fargo, but it is. I mean, look, let's be honest. Fargo's got a lot of good things. But so there's a very popular brewery that doesn't need me advertising for them down there. And they built, so on top of their awesome, beautiful brewery, they built just this huge thing that's kind of like a mall, but it's got like little eateries. You can buy, like, there's, like, coffee shops and shops that sell, like, local salsas. And, you know, there's, like, local vendors. And, you know, there's other things on top of that. They even have, I think, like, a hotel kind of built in, like a very small one.
0: Mm-hmm.
4: So I just think it would be cool to think bigger and do something like that here, because I think that's kind of where the future is going, a little bit away from malls, but something more like a, you know, just a cooler, kind of more like, I don't know. And I don't know if it would do well here. Maybe people would reject it. Maybe they think it's too bougie or hipster or whatever, but I'll hang up because I'm blabbing now.
0: Okay. No, I appreciate the call. I mean, you know, one could argue with a college town that makes Grand Forks kind of bougie. Yeah. 775-5559. You're with Mark. Go ahead, please.
5: I guess I'm a builder and I'm close like your age, Mark. But 20, 30 years ago, coming into Twin Cities on the 494, 694 split in Maple Grove, they were building the, quote, kind of like strip mall type. If you look around Minneapolis, there are very few successful large malls left. When I was growing up, to go down and visit relatives, they were, you went to all kinds of malls, Southdale, Brookdale, all these different dales all over. Your caller first said that we need the mall back, and a whole bunch of kids at a mall don't spend money. They just hang out.
0: Sure.
5: That's not a reason, but there was some marketing things I read back then of, that fit that Maple Grove, and it fits Grand Forks right now, but people don't want, people want to buy stuff. They want, they know what they want. They want to go get it. They want to park close and go in and get it. That's where the downtowns kind of got goofed up because the parking, you know, to go walking all over downtown when we were kids was great. But, even when it was cold in December before shopping, it was a pretty festive place to be down there and all that. But, the market in Grand Forks has shown it, all kinds of new construction or drive up, get what you want, leave again. Not go strolling around just Google-eyed because you know yourself. When you need something, you go get it.
0: Exactly. Yeah.
5: And that's where this whole Columbia Mall, I think, it was built on the tail end of
0: the big growth
5: of malls, of the growth of malls. West Acres probably lucked out. They're a big enough regional area to draw from. They don't draw me. There's nothing in that hole. I mean, there used to be a Shields hardware store and sporting in there years ago. But all of that stuff, there's nothing in there for a guy to go look for.
0: That's true. It's a lot younger oriented for women. Yeah,
5: unless you're just exercising, you don't want to go walking in there where it's a warm spot. But we've got a lot of hockey arenas to walk in. Even over here at Fertile, they just built a new activity center, the community did, with a walking track up around the top and indoor more basketball courts and some of this stuff. They do have hockey, but it's outside. But they got a nice set of boards over there. They got dashers just like any other rink's got. But... yeah, it's a market thing, and the city of Grand Forks would be fools if they were to invest any money in that. Let that thing go to pot and let the owners have it, take a dive, sell it for nothing or lose it for taxes, and then start redeveloping that whole area.
0: Okay, interesting. All right. No, I appreciate the insight. Appreciate the angle. Thank you very much. 775-5559, you're with Mark. Go ahead.
6: Mark, first thing I have to ask, what's the ground temperature at?
0: Oh, good Lord. The last time, I don't know. I'd have to look at the end on to see. It's probably getting pretty chilly.
6: Did hell freeze over? The J Money's agreeing with Super Dave and Ryan all in the same day?
0: Well, you know, there are miracles that happen every now and then, so it's a thing.
6: Yeah. No, and as far as your last caller and everything, he must not have been down to the cities lately because there have been malls that have been built in the last couple of years down there. I go down to the cities at least once a week, and no, there's a lot of major expansions going on in, as far as malls. You look at Knollwood Mall down in Hopkins, which, or St. Louis Park, and that would be comparable to the size of Columbia Mall in Grand Forks. They're expanding their mall. I mean, you know, malls are not a dying breed, and that's one thing that Dana Sandy wants to sit here and say, and I think Bochensky has even said it too. You know, the problem that we have, and to

0: look at West Acres and you, I mean, yes, it is comparing bowling balls to apples when you right. talk about West Acres versus Columbia Mall.
1: Right.
0: But they're still taking care. The owners of that mall are taking care of that mall, and they have new businesses coming in all the time. The way our current owners are, they don't care. It's literally just becoming a cesspool for them. We have over 80% vacancy there currently right now. And just like you said earlier, when you first came to Grand Forks and everything, we had Food Court, we had Wendy's, we had John Barleycorn. I think the only food place that we have now inside there is the pretzel store, which is great. I like that pretzel store, but I mean, still, we used to have so much. And I remember when they first built that food court, I opened up the Little Caesars and Subway with Debbie and Brian. And we thought it was going to be one of the greatest things. And the mall was booming at that point. But then we pulled out of there because it literally, like everybody has said, the rent was too expensive. We weren't making a profit on it. And the owners of the mall didn't care.
2: Interesting. Okay. Well, thank you for the insight and the information. I appreciate it. 775-5559. You're with Mark. Go ahead, please.
3: Hey, Mark. I miss the nostalgia of Columbia Mall because we used to drive 70 miles to go to Columbia Mall. You know, probably, I know around Christmas time, but we probably go 5-6 times a year, 70 miles to get there.
2: Mm-hmm.
3: But, you know, remember that buffet? What was the name of that place? I can't think of it now.
2: Buffet.
3: Anyway, that would be our last stop in the mall. We'd hit that place. But the problem is, as a consumer now, we don't need to go to a mall anymore because we just got a Walmart, and I can get whatever I need at a Walmart, basically. Unless it's a specialty store. Even when they had Radio Shack in there, I mean, there was a Radio Shack in Deep River Falls, so we could just go there. But, I mean, I miss the nostalgia of it, but as a consumer, I don't need one.
2: Because
3: I can get a Walmart or a big grocery store and get stuff. There's Fleet Farms popping up all over, and you know what I mean?
2: Yeah, no.
3: But I didn't miss it.
2: No.
3: So maybe that's why it's kind of going downhill. I don't know.
2: All right. No, I appreciate the reminiscing. Thank you very much. 775-5559, you're with Mark. Go ahead, please.
4: Yeah, I think along the lines of that last caller, nostalgia, the people that remember it is great, but it does not pay the bills. And a lot of the businesses that were in the mall that haven't gone bankrupt as a corporation have simply moved in there in a strip mall. So I don't know what do you bring in there that's new and different, turns it into a hot place, and maybe these new investors have a great plan for it to be an alternative type of thing. I would hope people would temper their expectations that the Columbia Mall of the 80s and 90s is going to come right back and be exactly what it was before.
2: Mm-hmm.
4: I don't think that would be successful.
2: Yeah. Yeah. No, it's not. And the interesting thing is malls have actually undergone a renaissance. They're booming once again. The real estate landscape is undergoing a shift in a degree. So people say they're passe. The data suggests otherwise.
4: Yeah, they're a thing. I don't know what we get. We're not going to get the big anchor tenants like we've had.
2: Right.
4: Sears went belly up. Macy's
2: That's
4: went
2: true.
4: Belly up.
2: That's true.
4: And a lot of these stores that left our mall did so because those particular locations were either underperforming or it didn't make financial sense to keep them and one in Fargo.
2: Sure. Yeah. It was too much for the relatively small economy in the Red River Valley. Yeah.
4: Okay. You're correct.
2: Yeah. All right. No, appreciate the call. But there are a lot of businesses, even New Orleans, which we go to periodically. There are the malls in New Orleans have suffered the same fate. Now, they're coming back, too. But some of the big malls in New Orleans took big hits. Some did close. 775-5559. You're with Mark. Go ahead, please.
5: Hi, Mark. Quick question and then a statement. I've been on the phone since your show started, so I don't know if

0: all this mall talk. Has something been said about that? I'll just wait till after the break. But just to remind people tonight that 10 o'clock full-blown beet harvest starts. Mm-hmm. So keep that in mind. I don't know if you've mentioned that yet. So
1: no, be safe. That's right. The trucks are really going to be kicking into high gear tonight. So yeah,
0: yep, good point. 10 o'clock tonight. So figure about 9:30. People are going to be making a run for the factories and pile sites. So
1: yep, good point. Good point.
0: Hopefully, yeah. So. But, yeah, if you want to answer that mall question, if there's been some kind of announcement or anything, I'll just wait till after the news.
1: Okay, yep, no, I'll mention it again later. It's just more of a curiosity. Okay, no, thanks. Appreciate it. Peace and Dave.
0: Thanks.
1: All right, bye. I've got news to get to, but caller, I'll give you 30 seconds.
2: Real quick, Two Rivers Mall, what's the occupancy rate? What about the Hope Mall? What's the occupancy rate? And as far as stores going in there, if you make it an outlet mall, like Nike Outlet, Levi's Outlet, like the outlet stores down south, mm-hmm. you would have a great opportunity to make some money there. Thanks, brother.
1: All right, good point. It is coming up on the bottom of the hour. We've got some information you need to hear, followed by news out of the CanOX newsroom. Mark Ewens back with you on this CanOX afternoon. After taking a trip down to Fargo here earlier in the week and taking a stroll along their little mall, I thought, what do y'all think about malls talk? We'll continue that conversation next.
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8: Sunny and breezy today with winds out of the northwest. We'll see a high in the low 60s. Your KNOX five-day forecast follows the news. Good afternoon. Here are your latest stories. A North Dakota widow is suing the federal government over her husband's death. Julie Hill says Richard Hill fell on ice at the Grand Forks post office in January 2025 and died from his injuries September 3rd. She is seeking at least $75,000. A Minnesota company wants to build a data center in Harmony Township, north of Mapleton. Geronimo Power has applied for a conditional use permit. The company says the center would use about 540 megawatts at peak demand. The township board is meeting October 20th. North Dakota's SNAP payment error rate is double the national threshold. The Health and Human Services Department told legislators Wednesday the rate tops 12.7% compared with 6% nationally. States above the threshold must repay part of their benefit costs starting in October next year, potentially millions of dollars. And the Upper Midwest Law Center has filed a complaint against 16 Minnesota school districts, including Moorhead, claiming they violate Title IX. The group says the districts allow transgender students on girls' sports teams and in facilities matching their gender identity and let students change names and pronouns without telling parents. This Look at News is brought to you by Grand Cities Monument. I'm Jennifer Leverins, KNOX News.
1: Our next update out of the KNOX Newsroom with Jennifer Leverins will come at 4:02. 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And at 3:34, it is time now for the KNOX American Federal 5-day forecast. Lots of sunshine, pretty quiet weather as we get going into October. 63 is the expected high with northwest winds up to 25. Clear skies tonight, a calmer low of 36, light winds. There is a frost advisory, by the way, midnight till 9 a.m. Friday. So if you've got tenders, and especially if you're in kind of an open area where you're more likely going to get some frost, you want to keep that into consideration. Look for mostly sunny skies and a calm 63 Friday. Saturday, mainly dry, 66. Lots of sun and 64 Sunday. And next Monday, sun, 66 degrees. So pretty much where we should be for this time of year. 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Outside the KNOX studios, the sun is shining rather brightly. Poof. It's 61 degrees and winds out of the northwest gusting to 28 miles per hour. So a bit of a breezy day. If you're a hockey fan, make sure you get entered for the Hall of Fame game giveaway. Thief River Glass and Bergen Travel are sending the lucky winner to Austin with two tickets to the game. Round trip flight swag, $500 in spending money from Thief River Glass. You can enter now through October the 18th. Just text HOCKEY to 775-5559. Or enter through any of our station. Oh, that was October 30. Yeah, October 31st game. I'm sorry. This looks like, yeah, it's October 31st. Yeah. So 775-5559, enter through any of the station websites. The game is October 31st. So I'll get there. You give me 3 days off and I don't know what I'm doing. The mall, and I only mentioned that because we'd gone down to visit friends, former colleagues down in the Fargo area. And while my wife was having lunch, I took a stroll through the mall. And anybody that says that the mall down there is doing poorly, well, I was on a Tuesday, which is historically the slowest, and the place, you know, it certainly wasn't packed, but it was bustling quite well. And really, do we need a mall? I guess that's the question. We've had a lot of discussions, and I think Grand Forks is doing okay. But with a theoretical increase in people and other businesses moving into town, is a mall a necessity? Because malls have had a renaissance. Some text to get to on that account at 775-5559 as we get into the second half of the first hour of this Thursday, October the 1st. Mark Ewens, good to be back with you.
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0: Welcome back to this Thursday edition of A Can of Wax Afternoon. Mark Ewens, happy to be with you on this, the 1st of October, 775-5559. Thanks for waiting, caller. You're with Mark. Go ahead, please.
1: Hey, Mark.
0: Hey. What's up?
1: Say, you know, you had a caller call earlier about filling that thing that was outlet, like an outlet mall.
0: Mm-hmm.
1: I know when my kids were young, the wife would go down by the cities to that big outlet mall, and I always thought, boy, wouldn't that be something to have something with all these stores in that mall where you could actually be the attractive place to go with all the stores you could pick from?
0: Yeah.
1: Outlet stores. I didn't know if you had to be at a certain distance from town or if you could have an outlet mall in town, or I don't know what the restrictions are. So what a great idea that guy had.
0: Kind of like when you're on your way down to the cities, and I forget the name of the town there, that you're about an hour out and you hit that big outlet mall that people love to stop by.
1: Oh.
0: Yeah.
1: And, I mean, it would be a trip every year before school where him and the daughter, or her and the daughters would go down, not every year, but, you know, pick up their clothing. Mm-hmm. I mean, if you had something like that in the mall, it would, I mean, you think if we're going there, why wouldn't people in the surrounding area go to a mall where you can buy not cheap clothing, but inexpensive clothing with a good brand name on it?
0: Yeah, budget
1: items. I mean, hopefully it'd be a domino effect where you get more. And I don't know. I'm a mall. I am for the mall. I got a daughter that's got a business in the mall, and her and her partner, and they, you know, I hear the struggles, but it still is an attractive mall on the inside. The carpet's good. The storefronts are. I mean, it needs people.
0: Yeah. Yeah. It needs more business people. I agree. No.
1: All right. Thank you, Mark.
0: Thank you. 775-5559. You're with Mark. Go ahead, please.
2: Mark, Steve here.
0: Hey.
2: As a business guy here in town.
0: Yes, sir.
2: So I can completely reflect on this. An outlet mall, as wonderful as it would be, does not make business sense.
0: Okay.
2: So let's think about owning a business. Pick one. JCPenney's.
0: Yeah.
2: Macy's.
0: Okay. Sure.
2: It doesn't matter. Pick one.
0: Yeah.
2: For what it costs to lease a space in an area like that,
0: okay. And
2: then have to pay everybody that it takes to make it run. You cannot charge enough to make it profitable. So why would anybody invest in that? That's the number one hang-up, is that nobody's going to make money doing it. And it's an unfortunate thing to say, but at the end of the day, businesses go into business for profitability.
0: Right.
2: And there's no way to make a profit.

0: today's current market on something like that. So why would somebody invest in building something the size of a outlet mall when nobody can afford to run a business within that mall?
1: Mm.
0: Doesn't make sense.
1: So I can't think of the name of it, and I'm sure somebody's probably already texted it to me. That mall that's on the way down to the cities, it's probably about an hour out.
0: Albertville.
1: Albertville, thank you, that a lot of people like to stop at. Last time we, now it's been a few years, admittedly, but the last time we stopped by, the place was pretty well hopping. Were there some vacancies? Yes.
0: It's about 50% shut down now.
1: Really? Okay. Interesting. All right. That's fascinating. Because when I was kind of doing a little, just not really research, but reading some articles. Now, malls themselves, not necessarily like we were talking about, but the mall like the Grand Forks Cities Mall, they're apparently having a renaissance of sorts, that the retail landscape is undergoing something of a structural shift from pure commodity to more transactional spaces like mixed use communities and experimental hubs. So it's not just some of the traditional businesses.
0: They're trying.
1: Yeah. And it sounds like nationally they're kind of building up a little bit.
0: Is not working anymore because part of the problem is the increased wages.
1: Sure. Yeah. Yeah.
0: And that factors
1: the overhead. Yeah. Mm-hmm. Yeah.
0: And so at the end of the day, it goes back to profitability.
1: Right.
0: So where are you going to spend your money?
1: Mm-hmm. Yeah. No, I understand. No, that's, well, I thank you for the insight. Thank you for giving me the call. Do appreciate it. I got a bunch of texts to get to at 775-5559. I know that this topic tends to generate some. The potholes have all been fixed. New pavement. It's a breeze going to Shields now. Mark, I hate all the Debbie Downers hating on the mall. It affects my day to day. When they do, I buy all my paint at Menards and drive through the mall parking lot to shake my paint cans. I see what you did there. Craig has lots on the south end, and they build lots of homes as well. Who else is building them, if you know? I don't. And there's a beautiful park. I mean, I take the grandkids down to this beautiful park that's down there on the south end of town, about a mile west of the radio station. The grandkids absolutely loved it. And we were there on one of the hottest days this summer. They couldn't drink enough water. They didn't want to leave when I said it's time to go. COVID killed the Columbia Mall. I've seen the X marks on the fours in closed doors. I think it was on the way out long before COVID texter. Mark, the current ownership of the mall also owns a mall in Montana. And guess what? Same problem in Montana as here. These owners buy malls and make them die. There's got to be some profitability thing built in for that. I don't know what it is. And then several textures have reminded me Royal Fork Buffet. Yeah, that was a great place to stop. That and that, cleverly hidden in Columbia Mall place was really good too. They had really great when I was drinking. They had great, great drinks. I had a lot of people remember the Royal Fork there. I got quite a few texts on that. Thank you, texters. I appreciate it. Let's see here. The last caller on the phone is talking about the Royal Fork Buffet. Yep. So several folks have reminded us that the texter earlier was asking about the place that had been in Grand Forks. It was a popular place. Every time I'd been in there, the place was busy. And judging by the number of people that responded with Royal Fork, holy moly, I think it still has a lot of fond memories. Mark Ewan's with you on this KNOX afternoon. As I was digging around looking about stuff to talk about, one of the things that popped up on my feed was the fact that malls are not dying, that there is something of a renaissance, that they're coming back, they're evolving. It's not the traditional mid-tier 1980s malls like we're all kind of, well, those of us of a certain age are used to, the indoor shopping mall dying out, the high-end Class A destination malls are thriving and posting record high performances. You know, the retail landscape's undergoing permanent structural shifts as well, from pure commodity to transactional spaces, mixed-use communities, and other things too. So, yeah, malls are actually on the way back up. That's kind of what spurred the conversation in this hour of a KNOX afternoon. Yeah, a lot of folks obviously loved the Royal Folk and reminding me of Albertville. You know, that's, yeah, and thank you, folks, for also reminding me that it's Albertville where the mall is, because that was a place where we, when we made the trip on a little more regular basis, we'd stop at. 775-5559. You're with Mark. Go ahead, please.
2: I remember the Royal Gorge. That's what we call it.
1: Yeah. You would Royal get a little Gorge. Full.
2: Yeah, but we'd go there on Crab Lake night, and then they would try to tell me, and my boss would take me over there, you know, and he's busting stuff up. And then we had an extra tray we took to put the legs on. So it was like, you know, trophy hunting.
1: Oh, boy.
2: We'd leave the table, and there'd be this huge pile of the legs and everything like this. And I look out there, and he goes, don't be shy about this. Let's grab as many as you can get. And then they had prime rib. And they, no, you can't have any more. And I said, this is a Royal Fork. Put it on my plate.
1: Well,
2: we were not nice about it. Jeez. And they saw off another piece.
1: Oh, boy.
2: Okay. But anyway, I had some really good memories out going out there because I back then I could eat tons of food and not get fat.
1: Whatever. Yeah. You've got, well, your tapeworm was well fed. That's what it was.
2: Yep. Bye.
1: Grand Forks and the surrounding area could never produce enough business to sustain an outlet type of mall thing. You know, if there were some specialty things, because we claim to have all this traffic coming down from Canada, and I think the only, and outlet malls might be on the way out too, so this might be the wrong time to do it. But I wonder about the traffic, the Canadians that are passing by Grand Forks, if that would might be something that would bring them into town, if not just another mall. I don't know. It's just something I've been thinking about. 775-5559. You're with Mark. Go ahead, please.
3: You know, and I think you bring up a good point, is the Canadian traffic is crucial to attracting any kind of businesses. And until we quit trade wars with Canada,
1: yeah,
3: I don't think any business will have a chance. It used to be that on weekends or Canadian holidays, the town was just packed with Canadians. Now that's kind of dried up completely.
1: I remember the number of Canadian parking license plates that were in various shops around town. Yeah, you're right. It was a rather interesting sight to see.
3: And that was the difference between businesses making it and breaking even, probably.
1: Probably.
3: But now a Canadian won't step foot in the United States hardly.
1: Well, you know, politics being what they are, it'll change.
3: Because Fargo doesn't have the Canadian trade either right now.
1: You know, come to think of it, all the parking, all the tags I was looking at driving around were mostly Minnesota while I was down in Fargo. Okay, interesting.
3: So I think if that ever comes back, then businesses will be looking seriously at moving in.
1: Yeah. Quite possible. I appreciate the call. Thank you very much. 775-5559. You're with Mark. Go ahead, please.
4: Yeah, here's my two cents as a disabled person without a car. I used to enjoy the mall. They used to have half a dozen good clothing stores and half a dozen good shoe stores, and a person could spend the afternoon there and have fun and stop and have a snack in between shopping. But there's no way I'm going to take a cabs all over town to different strip malls to get maybe one item from this kind of a store and that kind of an item from another store. That's just very difficult and a waste of time, and especially in the winters when you have the wind and the ice. I believe that the only reason the mall failed was because of the crappy owner that overcharged the renters. So I think a person could make it go if we could just get a new owner there somehow.
1: No, I appreciate the call, and I think a lot of people would agree with that particular sentiment. 775-5559, you're with Mark. Go ahead, please.
5: No, Mark, I have no issues with that tariff. They charge us 15, we charge them 15. What the hell is wrong with that? Then you get on a level field and see how you're doing.
1: Yeah.
5: It ain't hurting the hog or the cattle industry. Go sit on interstate one time and see how pig, you know, the loads and loads of pigs going. I suppose Sioux Falls. So
1: probably
5: some of it's hurting, some of them did, you know, unless non-agriculture or something, who knows. But I just think you play on an even field. It takes time, but it'll come out in the wash.
1: We'll see. I guess it's a great, it's a great economic experiment. No, I appreciate the call. Thank you very much. Yeah, it's and go down that particular rabbit hole. Albertville Mall is still open. Just went there. Yes, I think Texter, the question was if the number of stores were still the same. That there seemed to be perhaps a decrease in the number of stores. The mall is certainly still open. 775-5559. Let's see here. The Kirkwood Mall in Bismarck is massive and busy. I know the population is higher than here, but not to the extent of the people that shop there. A texter said to 775-5559, I miss the John Barleycorn. We would spend the whole afternoon drinking in there. Thank you, texter. They had the best Long Island iced teas. Yes, I am almost ashamed to admit that I could drink four or five Long Island iced teas in a sitting. Yep. Well, you know, I do have a problem. 775-5559. A $20 Canadian bill is worth $14.11. I knew the exchange rate was down quite a bit. You know, and it's funny because I say funny. Funny. We have some friends who are dual citizenship. They're Canadian. They live and work down here in Grand Forks. And, you know, they're kind of caught. They see both sides of the discussion. But, yeah, it's a whole different world. Exchange rates higher on everything in the United States. The Canadians can't afford to shop and eat in the USA. I've heard that from more than one person across the region. Put a casino in the mall. That would turn it around. Then build a hotel next to it. Well, you know, then you have a whole other discussion when you start talking casino, because sometimes that brings in a different problems. Maybe it does. Maybe it doesn't in this part of the world. I don't know. Seems to me we kind of had a little run in with the potential of having a casino locally, and that kind of got shut down for who knows what reasons. In this hour, talking about my little trip to Fargo here earlier in the week, and I spent an afternoon at West Acres while I was waiting for my wife to finish her lunch with some friends. And then we did a little strolling around town to see how the old city has changed, and then spent a lovely afternoon and evening. And I got to thinking about the mall and why the West Acres Mall is relatively busy and what could we do. And I guess the fundamental question is, do we really want to invest in malls? Malls are making a comeback, but for a different reason. They're not necessarily the big retail cycle that they used to be, because the whole retail landscape is undergoing a structural shift from pure commodity to transactional spaces. So maybe some kind of a mixed use community, like the golfing thing that I've heard people talk about being in the mall, you know, and some kind of experimental hubs. I don't know. It's been interesting. Been an interesting conversation, and I do appreciate the calls and the texts. As we get into the second hour of a KNOX afternoon this Thursday, October the 1st, welcome to the start of the busy time. And as a caller mentioned, here in a couple hours later this evening, if you're going to be about after 10 p.m., apparently, is when the 26 campaign is going to kick into full gear. I hadn't talked to my daughter yet because I know she's down here, and that's a whole other story for another part of the show. But she's going to be on the day shift tomorrow, so she'll be going in. So be advised, traffic's going to be picking up quite a lot after 10 o'clock tonight. But as we get into the second hour of a KNOX afternoon, artificial intelligence, you know, it's our super intelligence or whatever the hell you want to call it. I'm not going to play that game. But artificial intelligence as an assistant, have you been using it in your profession? Now, I've been kind of tinkering with artificial intelligence, or at least machine learning type systems, since the 1980s. Yeah, they've been around that long and longer. But I've been playing with some very basic artificial intelligence. They were called neural networks back in the day. And I'm curious. Let's talk a little bit about, as we get into the second hour of a KNOX afternoon, is that a part of your job? Are you using AI or SI or whatever you want to call it? Are you using machine learning systems to help you do your job? We'll talk about that coming up next.
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15: ABC News, I'm Wayne Cabot. The death row inmate who survived not one but two botched execution attempts is in critical condition. Her attorney saying what the state of Tennessee did to her last night was not just cruel.
16: It was also predictable. Krista's legal team told the state of Tennessee and the court that her medical conditions would cause her to suffer an agonizing death. The state and the court dismiss Krista's concerns.
15: Krista Pike's attorney, Randy Spivey, saying Tennessee should now commute her sentence. President Trump suggests Iran could be linked to yesterday's attempted downing of a Fly Dubai flight bound for Tel Aviv. But Israel's prime minister says now that it's too soon to tell if it was terrorism. The hero plumber who landed the plane based on a TV show that he watched says the attacker yelled, kill me, in English. The Justice Department's reflecting pool vandalism case against the former Olympian David Hearn is off for good. This is ABC News. Astronauts lifted off this morning for a six-month stay on the International Space Station, and ABC's Faith Abube says they're going to see if they can maybe save some lives with their research.
17: The potential to make a difference when it comes to treating heart disease and Parkinson's, and also doing research for space travel, they're going to be growing crops there to see how people who go there, the astronauts who go there, will be able to survive longer in longer space flights.
15: Back on Earth, the White House South Lawn, before departing campaign events in Texas and Oklahoma, President Trump was asked by ABC's Mary Bruce if he's considering granting pardons to members of his administration.
18: It's not something I'm thinking about now, but based on Biden, I can do whatever I want because he certainly pardoned a lot of people. He pardoned everybody of note.
15: The U.S. attorney in Texas says a man arrested last weekend for allegedly plotting to shoot up the state capitol was motivated by anger towards AIPAC, the powerful Israeli lobbyists. I'm Wayne Cabot, ABC News.
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19: Low 60s today with sunshine and breezy winds out of the northwest. Your KNOX five-day forecast follows the news. Good afternoon. Here are your latest stories. The Interstate 29 Elm River rest area is set to close for sewer line repairs. The closure will be in effect starting on Monday, October 5th at 7 a.m. The work is expected to be completed by Friday, October 9th. The rest area is located near mile marker 100, just south of Hillsboro. Both the north and southbound sides of the rest area will be closed. The city of Minot says an investigation is underway after 19 train cars derailed Wednesday morning. The derailment happened around 3:30 a.m. Some of them were carrying hazardous materials. A hazmat team responded to a gas leak and a damaged gas line, but no injuries were reported. Minnesota home insurance rates have climbed more than any other state in the first 6 months of this year. The comparison site Insurify says rates are up 13% since the end of last year and had projected a 4% increase for the full year. The North Dakota Department of Education says advanced placement exams are saving state families an estimated $4.5 million in college tuition. The department's latest results show more than 3,000 students took nearly 4,800 AP exams this year. Students who score a 3 or higher can earn college credit. This look at news brought to you by Botzer Garage. I'm Jennifer Leverins, KNOX News.
1: Our next update from Jennifer Leverins in the KNOX Newsroom comes at 4:30. 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Good afternoon. Coming up on 4:04, it is time now for the KNOX American Federal 5-Day Forecast. There is that frost advisory in effect from midnight till 9 a.m. Friday. Be advised, it's October. We could frost. As we go through the afternoon, lots of sunshine. 63 is the expected high with northwest winds to 25 miles an hour. Clear skies tonight, a calmer low of 36 with light winds. Mostly sunny and a calm high of 63 to end the week Friday. The weekend looking pretty good, mainly dry, and 66 on Saturday. Lots of sun and 64 for Sunday. Next Monday, sunshine and 66 degrees. Weather throughout the hour. 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Currently, get a refresh on the temperature here and see what it's doing out there. Ba-ba-da-ba-ba-ba. 63 degrees, northwest wind gusting to 28 miles per hour. Sun shining brightly across the region. 775-5559, a couple of texts to get to. It's SI now, not AI. There's an executive order changing the name. Yeah, I've seen it. I don't play that game. Sorry. 775-5559, I use ChatGPT and Verify for people who want to push back on the answer at my DJ trivia shows. I also use it every day to push back on TikTok political talk battles. The conversation in this half hour of a KNOX afternoon with the rise of AI, SI, whatever the heck you want to call it. Do you use it now? Has it become a part of your work ethic, a part of your tool, one of the many tools in your tool bag? I'm just curious because we've talked a lot about it, but the practical use of it, that's the question. 775-5559. You're with Mark. Go ahead, please.
5: Yeah, Mark, I kind of got in on the early AI stuff, and basically they send you some stuff you put together yourself, and I was working on it, neighbor helped me, and then we thought we'd got to give it a name, so we gave it Susie, and there are benefits. It never said no. Bye.
1: Thanks for the call. Oh, Lordy bells, Lordy bells, Lordy bells. So artificial intelligence, super intelligence, whatever the case may be. I mean, I understand why the president wants to use that particular moniker, but is it really that super? The vast majority of artificial intelligence engines that are publicly available, unless you want to spend the big bucks to get one, are extremely sophisticated search engines and filters as far as actually being able to think for itself. You can go back to the 1960s and 70s and learn about something known as neural networks, which are kind of the predecessor to today's current AI suite. So the question as we get started in this, the second hour of a KNOX afternoon, is AI SI, or what do you want to call it? Is it a part of your work toolkit now? God, I hate the terminology, but is it something that you use? And I do, and I'll explain that next.

0: Welcome back to this Thursday edition of A Can of Wex Afternoon, October the 1st. Welcome to the fall, finally. So with all the discussion about the different systems that are out there available, and they're being built into browsers, they're being built into computing systems, the artificial intelligence, super intelligence, whatever you choose to, and as far as an executive order, that's nice. That's so nice. I'm just curious. Now, I started using it as a filter. I still write my own forecast every morning when you hear me talking to Brian and through the course of the day when it's being read. That's me doing it the old-fashioned way, looking at charts, looking at weather graphics, looking at different things and various models and kind of coming up with my own. And also looking, what did I forecast yesterday? So, for example, tomorrow morning, I'll look and I'll see, okay, for Friday, I said mostly sunny and a calm high of 63. Is that still a valid forecast? It's a good starting point, and that's kind of been the history of weather forecasting, is using history. The increase in AI, SI, that really is just something that's actually been around for a very long period of time. Ever since computing started, there has been some form of a process by which you can use the sophisticated filters that are the basic part of the AI SI landscape and how they can filter mass quantities of information so much more quickly than you ordinarily can looking through websites. Now, here's a shocker, though. The most powerful computer in the world is between your ears. Now, you might not know it by some people and the way they behave, but the most powerful computer is still the human brain. Period. End of sentence. End of discussion. But there's something that was very popular back in the 70s known as neural networks. And what they were, you had to train them. A neural network was basically a mathematical tool that required a modicum of computing power to operate. So they really weren't viable for the average home user until much later. But you would put in a bunch of outcomes with a series of precursors. So like in weather forecasting, I'd put in a couple of days with high temperatures and low temperatures, and then put the precursor elements to what led to that high or low temperature. And it would essentially look at the different variables, sky condition, wind speed, direction, atmospheric pressure, moisture, and it would come up with a short-term forecast. Very crude, very rudimentary, but it was doing mathematically what I was doing in my head, but it could also do it farther into the future. So the whole process of using these AISI systems, is it something that you use in your job? That's the question at 775-5559. You're with Mark. Go ahead, caller.
1: Hey, Mark. I don't use it in my job. I just Google and then it pops up. But it's interesting how you use it, though, because for you, it's a pure data, you know, gathering tool for mm-hmm. you. And mm-hmm. very fast. And that's, to me, that's reliable. But let's say I wanted to use AI to answer a question for me or whatever. Uh-huh. I don't trust it because a human put that search, you know, the parameters of the search I'm looking for. A human could be biased. But the data you're using, a temperature, a degree is a degree, you know.
0: Right.
1: It's a number. So I trust the way you use it, but I don't trust the way I use it because I have to double check and, you know, how you always say go to the original source of the, I don't know, you have a tip on how to search stuff on your own.
0: Yep. Find the original data source. Where did the original information right. come from? Who discovered right. it and who actually posted the data first?
1: Right. So that's what I kind of do myself, too. But your way is, that's pure AI, because it's just using unbiased numbers, mathematics. So, all right, have a good one.
0: All right, no, appreciate the call. Yeah, it's kind of interesting, because the whole concept of a computing system that is able to filter massive amounts of data and come up with the most likely scenario has been around for 60 years now. I used it, and even probably before that, in more rudimentary form. So this is nothing new. What's really improved are the computing systems that they run on. So the question of this half hour at 775-5559, are you using AI, SI, whatever you want to call it, tools in your work? For me, they're kind of a backstop fact check, because the beauty of of the computing systems, they can look over much larger amounts of data in relatively short periods of time. Now, the flip side of that is my experience, my memory, which sometimes memory being what it is, needs a backstop of its own. I can look at different weather patterns and say, well, this is the most likely outcome. Now, the other night, it was interesting when all that rain was falling here about 4 or 5 days ago, I received a text from somebody that had a need to know. I think it was Monday evening when the first big wave of rain had come through. And they said, are we done with the heavier rain? And I said, yeah, I think the next wave should pass south of us. Whoops. Well, now, and this is how narrow of a range it was. And this is where the AI may have been actually able to help me out had I used it. Northwest Grand Forks County didn't get very much additional precipitation that particular Monday night into Tuesday, but down here in the southeastern part of the county got deluged. So instead of maybe another quarter to a half an inch, which fell in the northern part of the county, another 2-3 inches fell down this way. So for the individual that was asking me, was the bulk of the heavy rain over with? My experience, which told me, yeah, it's going to shift south of us. That's just how weather patterns work. Mother Nature said, watch this. So this is where the artificial intelligence, super intelligence, whatever you're calling it, does tend to work. So the question before the committee at 775-5559, is it something you've been using in your business? Is it something your business is using? Is it something that you're interested in finding out a lot more? And I recognize this really is more the strong suit of folks who are more in the computer world. But in meteorology, there you can go online now and you can find the AI GFS or the AI ECMWF. And what you're looking at is an artificial intelligence model that is running the American GFS or the European model. And those forecasts actually have a little bit of an edge to them for accuracy. So there is something about the artificial intelligence models that are out there, especially the more complicated ones when it comes to computer forecasting the weather, that have an edge. So are you using AI, SI, whatever you want to call it, in your business, in your job? If so, I'd like to hear from you at 775-5559. Is it becoming or has become a part of your regular day too? And theoretically, they are more than just great search engines. So I know meteorology has often been one of the sciences that uses a lot of cutting edge technology, because meteorology covers several different disciplines, mathematics, physics, history, because a lot of history goes into weather forecasting as well. So there's a lot of different things that weather forecastings use. So just curious if you're using a model in your new business or in your business every day. Is that something that's being, and what is it, if you can talk about it, at 775-5559? Are you even using it perhaps when it comes to your planning a vacation? I mean, we're coming up to the holiday season quicker than you might think. And a lot of folks are going to be thinking, boy, what would be that perfect gift? Have you ever asked an AI SI model, what would be the perfect gift for your kids in today's world? And then you plug in a few variables of what they like. And the beauty of it is they can search mass quantities of information in short periods of time and come back with some answers that you might not think about. 775-5559. You're with Mark. Go ahead, please.
2: Hey, Mark. No, I've never used it yet in my farming operation, but I did notice that one of the local TV stations out of Fargo dismissed a flood watch in our area that night, evening, because they saw the thunderstorms over by Valley City.
0: Mm-hmm.
2: So I'm not going to say I'm sure that the Weather Service has enough database to make those predictions off their models.
0: Yes. Yeah, they do.
2: So I was wondering, is AI doing that now for them? Then besides the computer model computers, do they? Into those models?
0: Yeah, they do. There is actually a version, maybe you missed it because I was just talking about the American GFS and the European model actually have AI versions that are running. Now, ultimately, the human being sitting behind the monitor is the one who actually types up and makes any changes necessary to the forecast. They don't just let the model run it and then go with it. because it still is a human being who's got to be responsible for that product, and especially when it comes to watches and warnings. Now, I don't know how that particular process has changed in the Weather Service, because warnings used to be 100% human interaction with the radar and other real data sources. But I would imagine at some point in the future, the AI, SI, will be making suggestions. You know, we suggest you issue a tornado warning or a flood warning.
2: In that regard, the holograms, that's the vertical radar they use. Is that correct?
0: The Doppler radar? Yeah, the Doppler radar is one that takes an entire vertical sweep of the atmosphere.
2: But there's something that's straight up and down too, that they can measure the wind shear more directly.
0: Oh, right, right. They used to call them profilers, the profiler network. Yeah. Profilers. I'm not sure how much profilers are still used, because the Doppler radars have kind of replaced that.
2: That doesn't replace the radiosonde balloons, does it?
0: No, they have yet to find something that can actually get real data taken care of. It is still up to the balloons going up, collecting the data in real time. That is still the gold standard.
2: One last thing. They said that von Neumann, that was one of the designers of the hydrogen bomb, could do all the math in his head. Oh. He had a photographic math memory.
0: Oh, yeah. Yeah.
2: And then they also said that Buzz Aldrin could do the orbital mechanics calculations in his head.
0: That's incredible.
2: Yeah, that's why they sent her to the moon, I suppose, the first one.
0: Yeah.
2: So, thanks.
0: All right, appreciate the call. Yeah, people that have that level of mathematical skill and memory, they astound me. But there are those walking around. There are those men and women who have the brain power to actually be able to do a lot of that stuff. It is incredible. 775-5559. Two questions. What is the established accuracy rate of AI? Have the weather forecasts gotten noticeably better since using AI? It's relatively early in the process, a texter. So the early runs have been promising, but once again, the whole idea of using numerical filters on weather forecasts to improve accuracy have been around for decades. The whole idea with the artificial intelligence, or super intelligence, if you wish, between the two, is that they're more complex filters and they actually use the real world data as a goal. So they actually, like the human being, it's almost like an experience. The computer has some semblance of roughly of an experience to be able to work from, to make a prediction. So the theory is, as computing power increases and the amount of data in the atmosphere gets better, then yeah, they will be a better model at some point. 775-5559. All I can say about AI is Skynet. You know, I'm a science fiction freak from back in the day. I've watched all those movies. I've watched many different movies about whether it's something like the Terminator series or many other movies where AI and computer technology has been the doom of humanity. I think humans in of themselves are far worse and far more dangerous than anything Skynet might come up with. But I know it's a fear, and I kind of walk the line, because I think we sometimes overreact. But it is certainly something that does need to be considered. I'll say that much. 775-5559. Okay, I'm a straight male and a friend of mine. My name here keeps coming on to me. How can you handle the situation? Do you think maybe I could help out? it could give you suggestions. 775-5559. You're with Mark. Go ahead, please.
3: Well, Mark, I use AI every day. The logistics side of things. I've probably been using it since the early 2000s with our trucker GPSs that are looking at traffic patterns. Mm-hmm. And they also do take weather into consideration and do calculations to help us get places with lower fueling costs. So there's been that. There's been a lot of adaptations. We now have forward-looking radars, mm-hmm, that are doing calculations of reaction times and how fast the car in front of me is going and how much space I have. Is in there now that tell us, remind us when we're going outside of the lanes. But now they can actually look at the speed limit signs and remind us when we're going faster than the speed limit.
0: That is the genesis, or not the genesis, but that's kind of the next step in all these self-driving vehicles that will actually be truly autonomous down the road. To me, the big hang-up is the computing power, because for as fast as computers have got, the human being still is a more accurate processor with enough data.
3: We are a more accurate processor, but our processing capabilities are very limited because of reaction times and stuff, too.
0: Bingo.
3: I mean, we're talking like hundredths of a millisecond of what these computers can do, and we're still looking at reaction times of 3 to 5 seconds, depending on how much

0: better predictive measures when it comes to the economy, to be able to, as a small business owner, to be able to figure out where the economy is going. It's going to give you perhaps different avenues with which you may follow. I will still stand on the hill that the human brain, as long as it doesn't have adult beverage in it, is a far better computer. But the caller's right, the response time, because even if you're as sober as a church mouse, from the amount of time when the human being sees a threat and then responds to it, especially at higher speeds, it's been proven. We obviously know that response time, even if it's the same at a lower speed, when it's at a higher speed, much more distance is covered. So the accident rate goes up because you can respond just as fast, but things happen at higher speeds much more quickly. Hockey, yes, the text hockey to 775-5559 and get entered into the Hall of Fame game giveaway. I'll get into that in a little more detail coming up here pretty quick. 775-5559. I love AI. I've been using it to enhance my pictures. I've turned my 250-pound male frame into a smoking hot female. You know, it's funny you should say that, Texter, because I did that. I took a picture of myself and had AI enhance it, and it was kind of creepy. It was like, wow, made me look 20 years younger. I've been catfish lonely male for years, year and a half. Not really sure why, but what else do you do when you're bored living with three in a roommate's basement? Well, that's the one thing, or to take some older pictures. What I've used the AI filter, and I think it's what there's Google Gemini and a couple others, to take a picture and clean it up. So take some old photographs, actual, you know, print photos that I've scanned in and have them cleaned up. It's pretty cool. So from that standpoint, I mean, there's a use of artificial intelligence. Yeah. Ever have a computer freeze up on you? Look, I was an early adopter of computers because of my work. So I got in on the IBM, what were they, the XTs, the ATs and the XTs. Well, even before that, what did what was it the Weather Service was using DOS 5, DOS 3.2 on an IBM with 256K taking observations. Yeah. And having computers freeze up, even in today's world. Even Linux or Unix occasionally will freeze up. And, you know, but Windows 11 has gotten pretty good at being fairly robust. But yeah, I've had computers freeze up on me. Hell, my brain freezes up more than that. 775-5559. Look at the check engine light that comes on the cars we personally drive. That means cars that drive themselves must logically fail as well. When they do, I want to at least have some chance of control. Yeah, that's why I think that's going to be the long game for making self-driving automobiles work. Talking about AI, SI, whatever you want to call it, are you an earlier adopter of it? And if you've been using it for your job, I'd like to hear from you at 775-5559. Bottom of the hour coming around. We'll get an update from the KNOX newsroom in about 2 minutes on this Thursday, October the 1st. It is the start of the big campaign coming up tonight, so keep that in mind. If you're going to be out traveling tonight, you're going to see a big increase in truck traffic.
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7: Sunny and breezy today with a high in the low 60s. Your KNOX five-day forecast follows the news. Good afternoon. Here are your latest stories. A North Dakota woman has been extradited to Texas in connection with her son's death. Authorities say Sarah Kurzman is jailed in Wichita County on a felony charge of evidence tampering involving a human corpse. Police found the child's remains in a concrete-filled tote at the couple's Minot home in August. Her husband, Craig, is expected to be extradited as well. A North Dakota widow is suing the federal government over her husband's death. Julie Hill says Richard Hill fell on ice outside the Grand Forks post office in January 2025 and died from his injuries 9 months later. She is seeking at least $75,000. The North Dakota Association of Counties says the 3% cap on annual property tax increases is straining county budgets. The Property Tax Reform and Relief Committee heard the complaints and discussed them using the Legacy Earnings Fund for relief. And a new poll shows a tight U.S. Senate race in Minnesota. Insider Advantage has DFL nominee Lieutenant Governor Peggy Flanagan ahead of Republican Michelle Tafoya, 46% to 45%, with 6% undecided. Early voting has started. Election Day is November 3rd. This look at news brought to you by Radium. I'm Jennifer Leverenz, KNOX News.
8: 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Afternoon at 32 minutes after the hour of 4 o'clock. It is time now for the KNOX American Federal 5-day forecast. As we go through the remainder of the daylight hours, lots of sunshine, 63 is the expected high, northwest winds to 25. A frost advisory goes into effect at midnight through 9 o'clock tomorrow morning. So if you've still got tenders out there on the ground that you want to protect, take the necessary precautions. Clear, calmer, 36 is the air temperature low with light winds. Mostly sunny and a calm 63 for Friday. Saturday, mainly dry, 66. The weekend, lots of sun on Sunday and 64. Monday, sun and 66. So really, we're hanging right about where we should be for this time of year. Weather throughout the hour, my forecast. 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Thanks for waiting. You're with Mark. Go ahead, please.
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8: Weather on a Thursday. Weather.
9: There you go.
8: What's up?
9: Well, I would have called a little earlier, but I was putting up some tin, and I got a spare moment. So I got two quick points. First of all, don't you hate when you Google something? And I use the voice feature, right? Because sometimes I don't feel like typing it. We all get lazy. It's okay. Yeah. And then I get a robot broad hollering at me, just an AI overview of, no, I don't want the AI overview. I want to look and do my own research. That's right. Dangerous when people aren't doing their own research anymore, you know?
8: Yes, I agree.
9: Yeah. Just like, you know, a lot of these kids, they use an AI to write their papers. I mean, that's terrible. I mean, writing is a beautiful thing and a great skill we should all have. That was one of my favorite things to do was, you know, we'd get a big 20-page paper in English class. Everybody hated it. I loved it. I thought it was fun. It's healthy to do that. Put your thoughts on paper.
8: You know, and what it does for the human brain is people don't realize how it actually makes you healthier.
9: Oh, yeah. It's great for the mind to stimulate your mind, whether it's creative writing or it's a research report, you know, or even a book report, for God's sake. I mean, it's just nice to analyze things. And I think we're missing some of that. yeah. But the second thing is, I don't want AI in my car. I don't want AI in my vehicle. I wish we used this technology better, right? Mm-hmm. Like the technology for modern vehicles, like the engines and transmissions is just awesome. I mean, people can complain about it breaking down here and there or warranties, but for the most part, it's super cool that you can just go buy a pickup truck that's got 400 horsepower and it's stock.
8: Mm-hmm.
9: Right?
8: Yeah.
9: I find that to be awesome. Like, so why ruin a good thing? I wish we focused more on the mechanical side of things rather than the computer side of things or the AI side of things. You know,
8: I concur.
9: That's just what I think. Yeah. So, I mean, what do you think? Would you buy a car with AI?
8: Right now, probably not, because I want it to be a little more robust than it is. I imagine after I'm long fertilizing the soil and my grandkids will probably be driving vehicles that are fairly accurate and viable and have less accidents because of the built-in safeguards of a system that can respond more quickly.
9: I suppose. Yeah, that makes sense. I mean, maybe AI could be better for safety systems, but I mean, not everybody's worried about safety. That's why you have a bunch of different car brands for different purposes. You buy it, let's say you want a safe car. You know, you go out and you buy, let's say, it used to be Saabs, but, well, nowadays, if you're a lesbian who wants a safe car, you buy a Subaru, you know.
8: Good Lord.
9: Thank you, Mark.
8: Yeah, thanks for the call. Where am I? If you're a hockey fan, make sure you get into what a segue into our Hall of Fame game giveaway. Thief River Glass and Bergen Travel are sending one lucky winner to Austin with two tickets to the game, round trip flights, swag, and $500 in spending money from Thief River Glass. You can enter now through October 18th. 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Mark Ewens with you on this Thursday edition of A Can of Wicks Afternoon. Welcome to October, obviously. And we're talking a little bit about AI. If you use artificial intelligence, super intelligence, whatever the hell you want to call it, is it a part of your business today? 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
1: Welcome back to a KNOX Afternoon Thursday edition on this October the 1st. Mark Ewens, happy to be with you. Beautiful day out there. And yet the 2026 campaign, well, I think, according to one caller, which I know gets his information straight from the source, that we, after about 10 o'clock tonight, you're going to see a big increase in truck traffic across the region as the campaign starts to kick into high gear. So be safe out there if you've got to be out and about tonight. Make sure you give those rigs plenty of space. Now, kind of, I think somewhat tongue-in-cheek, a text to 775-5559 mentioned that the president issued the executive order about calling it SI instead of AI. Well, you know, an executive order is not the same thing as a military order at all. And I swore allegiance to the Constitution of the United States, so two can play that game. I will support and defend the Constitution of the United States against all enemies, foreign, domestic. You know, that thing, you've probably heard it. Bear true faith and allegiance to the same. Yeah, now I'll obey orders of the President of the United States, but since an executive order is not the same thing as a military order, I'm going to call it artificial intelligence. Just this, that's just Mark being a PETA, okay? Some text to get to at 775-5559. The question being, in your business, in your job, are you having to use or are you being encouraged to use artificial intelligence or, if you wish, super intelligence to do your job? Weather forecasting has been an early adopter of that technology. Literally for the last 40 years, I've used some form of machine learning as a tool, and I use it now as kind of a dummy check because I'm up at 4 o'clock in the morning to do the agricultural forecasts, and I like to have a sanity check, and that's the one thing that the AI engines that are available actually afford. They have on occasion caught something that I have mistyped or thought. So are you using it within your work? I'm just curious. At 775-5559. Let's see here. I love AI. I've been using AI to enhance my pictures. So that was the one thing I did, was I took an older picture of myself that wasn't so clear. And I just, because somebody told me you can use these AI filters to enhance photographs. Didn't make me look any younger, but it did clear up a lot of the fuzz that's inherent with older photos. That was very interesting. 775-5559, you're with Mark. Go ahead, please.
2: You know, I don't think it's kind of an all or nothing thing that I partially use it, but don't use it all the time. I don't think you can completely rely on AI, but it's sure a good tool as long as you're checking the results.
1: Exactly. And that's my point, is that it's just another tool in the toolkit.
2: The example I like to look at, though, is self-driving cars.
1: Mm-hmm.
2: You know, I definitely am not going to get in one of those.
1: Not yet.
2: But also, you know, if you're riding in it, it's just like they've talked about with AI, is they should come with a kill switch.
1: Sure. Yeah.
2: You know, if it's... if it's going awry, you should be able to push a button and use a kill switch. And that's kind of what a lot of the people are looking at with safeguards with AI, is to have a kill switch so you can shut them off instantly.
1: You know, that's an excellent point, because if you realize that car is not going to stop at that end of the pier or drive through an intersection, the light is still red, to be able to stop yourself to prevent an accident, yeah, it's a great tool to have.
2: When we're talking about AI, you know, we had a Grand Forks kid, Craig Rockman, that was in on the ground floor of AI. Hmm. He helped develop OpenAI.
1: Hmm.
2: He went to Red River High School. He was born in Thompson.
1: Hmm. Okay.
2: And I heard him speak at UND. In fact, he was at the president's council meeting the other night.
1: Huh. How cool is that?
2: Which is pretty incredible for a Grand Forks kid. He went to Red River High School.
1: Hey, look, let's not be beating up on Red River. I mean, come on. I know you're not. But it's pretty funny. We've got some smart kids here.
2: He also, I heard him speak at UND about 5 years ago.
1: Hmm.
2: And he was talking about the safeguards that we must put in place.
1: Right, right.
2: You know, and he was one of them that developed AI.
1: Hmm.
2: And he said that in the wrong hands, we're going to have trouble.
1: Yeah, that's it. Yeah.
2: And I think that's how do we safeguard against using them in the wrong hands.
1: Yep. Humans have got to be the smarter animal in that particular equation. So I agree.
2: Yeah, definitely. But look up Greg Brockman sometime.
1: Yeah.
2: Really interesting story.
1: I will. All right. Thank you very much. I appreciate the call. Yeah. Towards the end of my career with the Weather Service, I had the opportunity to work with, well, the reason we came to Grand Forks from Fargo in large part was because of the University of North Dakota Aerospace Sciences. That's why the Weather Service came here. It was under a reorganization to marry Weather Service offices with universities that had an aviation or meteorology program, because the idea was to take these young skulls full of mush and actually run them through a system where they had to actually forecast the weather, not in a classroom environment, but in the real world environment. And I ran across some extremely sharp young men and women. And I mean, not just book smart, but the intuitive type, because in weather, you've got to be pretty intuitive. Some of the worst weather forecasters know the science really well, but they don't understand the little tweaks, especially for a local area. And every part of the country has its own little idiosyncrasies about the weather, like the Red River Valley and its effect on the wind. And that's where, going back to the discussion of using AI, SI, whatever you want to call it, given enough data, artificial intelligence knows about the Red River Valley wind effect and can take that into account in situations. Let's see here. 775-5559. Hopefully this frost will kill these stupid flies. We're going for 36 for an overnight low. That's enough to certainly near the skin temperature, near the plant level. It'll probably get close to freezing. 36 is technically obviously not a frost, or excuse me, a freeze, but can produce a frost. So, yeah. Whoa. Okay, that's interesting. My keyboard just did a little funky chicken there. 775-5559, a texter says, that's weird. One moment, please, while I scroll back down. We use an AI program at work for research. We are required to independently verify the results, but AI saves time by pointing us in the right direction. Exactly, texter. For me, that's what I have found it, that especially at 5 o'clock in the 4 o'clock in the morning when I'm doing the ag forecast, to kind of just give me the bones of something to work with, point me in the right direction. Then I fill in the flesh. Of course, then to record all that in a 60-second slot gets to be interesting, but that's where the human being becomes. That's where the experience piles in. So do you use artificial intelligence or whatever in your business? Let's see. Mark, I own a private men's health business. We have been doing prostate exams with AI. It's a robotical arm with a claw that does the full deep check. Weirdly enough, we can't use typical lubricant. AI works better with peanut butter. that made sense until you got to the peanut butter texture. Talking to a friend that grows beets, with the recent rains, there are many growers that are waiting till Saturday a.m. to start lifting, but some growers will have to be the first and muddy the roads to the max. It might be a soft opening tonight, depending on those that can dig. Farther to the north of us, texture, I can see you're absolutely right, probably right in the immediate Grand Cities area, and points to the south and east where the heavier rains were. You don't have to go too far to the north, and there was actually a pretty rapid decrease of overall precipitation in the last 2 days with the sun, the wind, and what little any precip we've had since the rains ended Tuesday. There's probably some areas where it's not going to be quite as bad, but that's an important point. Remember, folks, mud on the roads in this part of the world from the beet harvest can be as slick as ice. So keep that in mind if you've forgotten, if you're going to be driving, that you could easily find yourself in a ditch. We don't want to do that. A texter to 775-5559. I would love to be driven around by a self-driving car. There's a guy from California that was ticketed and his car impounded by the state for sitting in the back seat of his Tesla on the interstate. He just left his car in the pound and bought another one. Yep. Okay, if you can afford to buy another one, then you're not worried about a ticket. I would imagine even if I did have a self-driving car, I would want to be in the driver's seat just in case the system failed. I don't know. That seemed to be a little crazy. 775-5559, a texter says, we use AI at work by recording all of our meetings that we have, then uploading the recording into AI to make the meeting minutes and lay out the action items. And that right there is interesting. That I'm sure, texter, that y'all probably take a look at the actual printed report to make sure that it's accurate. That's where AI can become handy as an assistant. And so from that standpoint, I would say AI would be artificial an assistant. 775-5559, you're with Mark. Go ahead, please.
3: Hey, Mark, how's my favorite weatherman?
1: Hey, sup, dude? Haven't talked to you in a while. I'm doing well. How you?
3: Oh, no, just staying busy. Yeah, no, we all use AI, I think, in some form or another. Sometimes we don't even realize it, I suppose, because we take it for granted. And, well, you know, like our phones, our iPhones, I just heard somebody talking about, oh gosh, who was it that came out with the iPhone? It all changed back in 2007 when we got rid of the BlackBerry, you know, and the 2Gs or whatever, 3G phones. And we went, I think it was Steve Jobs introduced the first iPhone in 2007, and it basically it all changed, you know, and just wasn't a phone anymore. I mean, you know, the first, those first phones all, I mean, you could text and maybe receive emails, but it's nothing like what they have today.
1: No.
3: Yeah. And, but, they called it when he came out with that phone in 2007, they called it the, something like the Jesus Christ of phones.
1: What? Okay.
3: Yeah. So, I mean, cause it could do a lot of things, you know, okay. Like our Lord and Savior, right?
1: Well, I'll trust Jesus over a phone. I'll just say that much.
3: For sure. And, but, you know, hey, it also helps in that regard, too, you know, spreading the word. And,
1: I guess.
3: You know, I get Bible verses every day on my phone, you know. And but yeah. I know a lot of points, Mark, up north, like north central North Dakota, up in the, I want to say the Rolla and I think Candu and Botno area. I think they got some really heavy rains up there, you know, Belcourt. From that past storm that we had, more so than probably we did. I think we got 3.15 inches in Grand Forks out of that. Does that sound pretty close?
1: Yeah, it varied quite a bit because it was showery. And that northern border region area that you just mentioned had been getting rain more during the whole summer than we were. So that that part of the state was already, they weren't really in drought like, you know, we're in the D0, D1 drought. They're pretty much okay right along the border. They kept getting wet all through the summer. So, yeah, you get 3-4 inches up there on top of regular soil. It's a little more sandy in places once you get out of the valley, but still, it was a lot of water.
3: And I swear, throughout the whole summer, when I checked my radar, there was one city that was getting nailed constantly all summer, and that was Winnipeg.
1: Yeah, oh yeah, they've had a wet summer. Yeah.
3: Yeah. Oh yeah, and I don't know how to find out the precip totals for Winnipeg, but I'm sure you'd have to go on Environment Canada.
1: Oh yeah, you got to know where to look. Their data is published too, so go digging, you'll find it.
3: You're right. Well, you're coming up for a break. I'll let you go there, Chief, and
1: thanks
3: for the phone call.
1: I appreciate you calling me. Thank you very much. Ah, good lordy, 775-5559. A texter says AI is a tool, and it's a poor carpenter who blames their tools for shoddy work. You know, that's actually right. That's why I will use AI as a tool, setting the groundwork, as it were, for a forecast, let's say. But I will build that forecast when I'm talking to Brian in the morning, and when my forecast is being read through the course of the day, that's 100% Mark Ewens. For me, the AI is a filter that gives me the opportunity to look at different variables and say, yeah, what is it seeing that I'm not, to make sure that I'm not missing? And there are days when I'm flat out wrong. It just happens. The human being does make mistakes. So for me, AI in my particular job is to figure out, okay, when is it right and when should I start paying attention to it? And I think that's kind of the course of the whole story this afternoon, talking about it, is using artificial intelligence, but also learning from it so that when it gives you a different answer as it relates to your particular job, you can go, well, why is it doing that and what am I missing? Because if it's trained properly, there's a whole lot of information that AI can process that the human being can't. Who that would pay for a prostate exam? Something you can do yourself. Well, if you're a doctor and you know how to do the exam and you know how to read the scrapings, you be my guest. 775-5559. I have 30 seconds.
4: I got somebody mentioned about putting their minutes and running it through IE. And what we need for us older guys is some kind of community class on how to operate it. 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
1: 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So give me a call back, okay? 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
15: I'm highly disappointed, along with Tennesseans, about what happened last night.
1: The execution attempt that failed twice. Governor Bill Lee now being asked by the attorneys for Krista Pike to commute her death sentence. She's in a hospital, critical condition.
6: Today, a judge denied Lindsay Clancy's attempt to throw out her triple murder case based on a purported lack of evidence, putting her a step closer to a potential retrial. British police today arrested a dual UK-Iranian national on suspicion of plotting a terror attack at a U.S.-run military airbase in England. And more American troops are being sent to the Middle East, roughly 10,000 more, as President Trump suggests Iran could be targeted again by the U.S. Trump saying today that Iran may be behind the attack that nearly downed a fly Dubai passenger plane yesterday.
16: I would say the answer based on what I'm hearing is yes.
6: He did not elaborate. Witnesses say the attacker yelled, "Kill me," in English. This is ABC News. It's October 1st, so two changes to know about in how the federal government helps feed Americans through SNAP benefits, for one thing. There's a tiny cost of living increase to the roughly 36 million people still on SNAP. About 5 million were kicked off under the president's big, beautiful bill, including more than a million children.
17: Another change going into effect. The federal government is shifting some of the financial burden of running these programs to states. Individual states will now start paying 75% of the administrative costs, up from 50%. That could amount to millions more in costs.
6: ABC's Karen Travers. Word of a tanker fire in the Strait of Hormuz today, the second time in 3 days a tanker has been hit by a projectile. International crude is up 4%, dashing hopes for relief at the pump. Prices are down 7 cents in a week for regular, but Gas Buddy's Patrick DeHaan says wholesale prices are moving in the opposite direction, so the relief may be limited. I'm Wayne Cabot, ABC News.
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19: Sunny and breezy today with winds out of the northwest. We'll see a high in the low 60s. Your KNOX five-day forecast follows the news. Good afternoon. Here are your latest stories. A North Dakota widow is suing the federal government over her husband's death. Julie Hill says Richard Hill fell on ice at the Grand Forks post office in January 2025 and died from his injuries September 3rd. She is seeking at least $75,000. A Minnesota company wants to build a data center in Harmony Township, north of Mapleton. Geronimo Power has applied for a conditional use permit. The company says the center would use about 540 megawatts at peak demand. The township board is meeting October 20th. North Dakota's SNAP payment error rate is double the national threshold. The Health and Human Services Department told legislators Wednesday the rate tops 12.7% compared with 6% nationally. States above the threshold must repay part of their benefit costs starting in October next year, potentially millions of dollars. And the Upper Midwest Law Center has filed a complaint against 16 Minnesota school districts, including Moorhead, claiming they violate Title IX. The group says the districts allow transgender students on girls' sports teams and in facilities matching their gender identity and let students change names and pronouns without telling parents. This look at news is brought to you by Grand Cities Monument. I'm Jennifer Leverenz, KNOX News.
1: 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Good afternoon. Coming up on 5:04, it is time now for the KNOX American Federal five-day forecast. Be advised, it'll probably be frosty tonight from midnight till 9 a.m., a frost advisory. Lots of sun today. 63 was the expected high with northwest winds up to 25. Clear, calmer, 36 tonight with light winds. Mostly sunny and a calm 63 for Friday. Saturday, mainly dry and a high of 66. Lots of sun and 64 for Sunday. Monday, sun and 66 degrees. So really a pretty decent time frame coming up. 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Those northwest winds gusted up around 25 miles an hour. It really is a gorgeous fall day. And as someone mentioned, be advised that the harvest is really going to be kicking into high gear over the next day or so. Depending, some of the local points may not kick off right away with the heavy rain in the local area. But either way, we're going to see a rather significant increase in truck traffic. So once again, the annual warning, remember, slick roads are a possibility, especially in any place that soil has fallen off the truck. Now, 775-5559, you can go ahead and let me see. If you're a hockey fan, make sure you get entered into our Hall of Fame game giveaway. Thief River Glass, Burgum Travel, sending one lucky winner to Austin with two tickets to the game, round trip flight, swag, $500 in spending money, Thief River Glass. 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Just text HOCKEY to 775-5559 or enter through any of our station websites. Definitely worth your getting your name in on this one. And a text or a caller at the right at the top of the hour here, the last little bit before we had to go to ABC News, actually was bringing up an important point that I'd like to kind of touch on before I get into the next topic for the third hour. And that's, we were talking artificial intelligence in the last hour, and there are a lot of us of a certain age who maybe have grown up in the computer era but don't necessarily haven't used computers and don't know how this AI might actually benefit us as an older individual. And so having some kind of, and maybe it's out there, maybe there are classes already that are available at local schools or perhaps through the university system or the VOTEC system, where you could go ahead and take a class to learn how to use artificial intelligence in your world. That's a great idea. I wish, you know, for those who I was fortunate because I kind of grew up with it. I've been using a form of artificial intelligence in the weather profession for literally the last 30 years. And so for me, I've kind of grown up with it. But for a lot of people, of my age group in our 60s and 70s, it may not be something. And do we even need it? Do we even need to use it? Is it something worthwhile? So I don't know if there's classes as far as where somebody could apply to, or if there is a night class. You know, let's see here. Let's do the old famous, the Google search. Glasses to teach older folk. You got to word these things just right. How to use AI. And this will be interesting to see what it tells me, because I'm always interested in how Google, free low-cost classes that teach older adults how to use artificial intelligence are widely available through online platforms. Full stop. I get a little nervous when I'm something that is already online is going to teach me how to use it. Although there is AARP, not everybody belongs to that. That's one option. Boise University. Maybe UND has something for seniors, or perhaps the local library. That might be worth checking into, because a lot of community hubs now host no-cost beginner-friendly workshops for those who are a little older and haven't used artificial intelligence. So, caller, I hated to have to drop you right there, but we were butting up against the top of the hour. Maybe check with the library and maybe the senior center. I'll have to do some asking around myself, because there's all kinds of online courses, but not everybody is online. And so that would be interesting. Yeah, AARP, if you're a member of that particular program, that's one way you could probably get it. I don't know. It's a thought. 775-5559. You're with Mark. Go ahead, please.
3: Hey, Dad, I'm double dipping today.
1: Okay. Dad.
3: I read today, that one girl they tried executing.
1: Oh, yeah, that's terrible.
3: Yeah, so where's the logic in trying to take someone's life by executing her and then bringing her to the hospital to save her?
1: Yeah, that's you know what, that is going to set some kind of medical precedence at some point down the road, because that's a case that's going to find its way. I don't know if it'll make it to the Supreme Court, but that's the kind of case that's going to go up the judicial system quite a ways.
3: You know, and I think, I mean, she had spent like how many years in prison?
1: Oh,
3: a long time.
1: Yeah, 40. I forget. I forget the number of years.
3: I thought it was 40. Some years, yeah. And they should have just kept her in there for the rest of her life.
1: Yeah. Yeah.
3: You know, I mean, yeah. So, yeah.
1: Incredible.
3: Yeah. So that's great. I hate changing the subject on you like that.
1: No, I've actually thought of that myself, because how do you phrase that into a topic? You know, it's just like, good Lord, you failed at the death sentence. Then what do you do? Like I say, that's going to be a court system debacle for a while.
3: It is, you know, and it's, yeah, I mean, I think she had requested another form of execution, but they wouldn't allow it.
10: Yeah, we'll see.
3: From what I, you know, and I would have just took the firing squad if I was, if it was me.
10: Well, not every state offers that still, but yeah, some do. Okay.
3: Yeah, like the guy, you know, Gary, what's his name in Utah way back.
10: Oh, boy.
3: You know, it took the firing squad.
10: Yeah, good Lord. All right.
3: But, okay, I will talk to you later then.
10: Thanks for the call. 775-5559. You're with Mark. Go ahead, please.
20: Yeah, Mark, that whole failed execution thing, so stupid. Like, if you're going to execute somebody, what is the point of the lethal injection? It's extremely, you know, inconsistent. Same thing with the electric chair. It just... These are two stupid ideas that prove that, you know, just because someone is older, they were smarter. This is what people invented, and they thought it was a great idea. It's not. The firing squad's probably one of the best ways. If anything, you could probably, someone in the chat had said earlier today that executing via morphine, for instance, is probably the best way to do it. And I agree with that chatter. Or just, I don't know, a 308 to the head, like what's the deal with this lethal injection? I think it's just this feel good, oh, put them out, you know, peacefully, when it really doesn't work. Like, a bullet to the head is literally the probably the best, quickest way to do it.
10: Well,
20: or the morphine.
10: I understand what you're saying. It does sound a little rough around the edges, especially depending on if there was any children involved in the reason why the individual is getting the death sentence. And yeah, I have no problem with that. I mean, the lethal injection is over 90%. So you're going to have that 5-7% of people who are going to survive. And probably the same thing with the electric chair. I'm sure it's really low, but I'm sure there's the one or two people that for whatever reason, they don't die. So, yeah, what do you do? I mean, it makes for a legal conundrum.
20: Yeah, that's true. But I agree with you. Anything to do with children, like a pedophile.
10: Yeah.
20: I think it's okay if they suffer.
10: Well, burn them at the stake.
20: And suffer a great deal.
10: Yeah, burn them at the stake. That, you know, yeah, and if you think that's too cruel to burn a pedophile on the stake, you have no idea what you're talking about. What it does to children is beyond the pale. Period.
20: Oh, yeah. It ruins people's lives. Like in certain third world, I don't know if you have to go to a break, but in certain countries like in Africa, certain countries in like northern sub-Saharan Africa where it's just villages, they'll literally like wrap someone, like put tires around somebody so the person is sitting in the tire and throw gas there and just light them on fire. And then that's how they die. And I think that's a decent punishment if you screw with kids.
10: Yeah, and I forget what that's called. But yeah, it's a horrible way to die. But what you do to a child is even worse because they live with that for the rest of their life in a hell. So
20: yeah, that for sure, Mark. So yeah, thanks for taking my call. Right, awesome show.
10: Yeah, no, I appreciate it. Yeah, not necessarily the direction I was headed. But yeah, that's, I'll tell you what, that whole thing is just bizarre. They don't aim for the head. No, they usually shoot the heart. That's firing squads have traditionally aimed at the heart because that's also another very high likelihood of stopping a person from absorbing oxygen. 775-5559, maybe the injection was purposefully botched. I don't know. I don't know what that state has as far as their deeper beliefs. And it could be someone that simply also has a high, you know, there are people, believe it or not, their body chemistry is such where they can take extraordinarily high levels of drugs and survive. If you've never met a true junkie, someone who lived through the life of hell that a junkie often goes through and came out on the other side, and you hear how much they were taking and didn't die, some of the people I've crossed paths with, it's a number that medically they should not be alive. Medical community says, no, you can't be alive as much as you've injected. So unfortunately, there are those who certainly have an incredible fortitude for misusing drugs. All right. Not where I was going to head in the third hour, but you know what? It's certainly something on the top of the heap. So speaking about something that's healthcare, which actually is what I had coming up next, healthcare. Let's talk a little bit about healthcare, but a little more positive side, as it were. Have you ever gone to your, you know, how many of you have a general practitioner, someone that you might see on a semi-regular basis?
1: for a particular normal health checkup, and then you have been sent to a specialist where you had to go. Have you ever been caught in the healthcare hell where you had to have a procedure that required specialties and you had to go somewhere else? Is that a common thing still? See, they claim that they've got a lot of those bugs worked out. So as we get into the third hour of a CanoX afternoon, talk a little bit of healthcare access. What procedures have you been required to do, but you've had to go elsewhere? Let's talk a little bit about that here in the third hour of a CanoX afternoon on this Thursday, the 1st of October.

0: 1310 AM 103.3 107.9 KNOX FM. I think it's a federal law that you can't interrupt Touch of Grey. Be a classic song from the Grateful Dead. I think something the FCC has required that I have to play the whole thing. Mark Ewens with you on this Thursday, October the 1st. Remember, if you've got vegetables or tenders out there that you've been struggling to keep going through the end of the year, frost advisory midnight to 9 a.m. So if you've got stuff you want to cover, make sure that you cover it up if you want to keep it going, because the weather will warm back up after this as we get farther into October. Not uncommon to get these early season frosts in a year like this. So healthcare access. What procedure have you been required to take but had to go somewhere else? 775-5559. For me, personally, it was the fourth cardiologist that I saw here in Grand Forks before this individual discovered what my heart problem is. And now, oddly enough, that individual has gone to Fargo. So if I wish to see the same doctor that finally got around to figuring out what is wrong with my heart, I need to take a trip down to Fargo. And I don't mind, even if I have to pay out of pocket, because... And it's not a knock on the other cardiologists in Grand Forks. It's not a knock on the other doctors that have been that have seen me, because it is such a unique little thing. And especially for a person my age, it was something that everybody else missed, and which is OK. I understand. See, as I've mentioned, coming from a medical family, I know that the medical sciences are victims of their own success. And quite honestly, people have artificially high levels of expectations about what modern science can do. It can do great, wonderful things. Yes, but doctors are people, and sometimes they miss the simplest of things because it's the system. It's not the doctors so much as the systems. 775-5559, trying to talk to a doctor around here about Lyme disease is horrible. They'll chase you out of their office faster than you can blink. And, you know, and Lyme disease is actually, unfortunately, a relatively, I don't know if I want to say frequent, statistically speaking, but Lyme disease is a problem that a lot of people in this part of the world get because of the ticks that we've had for quite a number of years that have carried the particular that particular disease. So just curious at 775-5559, the medical community, which I am a strong advocate of the medical community as it is, the men, the women, the nurses, the doctors that work in the healthcare system, I think they're top notch. The actual system itself, it is a free market based thing. And this to me is the dark side of the free market economy. But what procedure have you been required to go somewhere else to get taken care of? 775-5559. So, and I'm just curious because, what is your opinion of the healthcare system? Have you had successes that you'd like to talk about, or are you currently working on something? The Lyme disease, as an example, there are a lot of different things, and human beings are phenomenally complex creatures. I don't think the average individual comes to recognize when you go to medical school, there's a reason why med school, depending on your specialty, can be 10, 12, 14 years before you can actually start to practice, in part because of the phenomenal complexity of the human being, in part because of what they are learning, because of the changes of technology have brought about the medical system. But also the dark side of the medical system is the two things, the insurance and the legal side, because we've become such a litigious society that if you go see a doctor and he or she misses something, a lot of times the doctors will get sued, even though they have done everything by the book. They've done everything right. Their conscience is clear. They missed something because it's such an odd case. And I speak from experience that people just, they don't have any other recourse. They sue instead of saying, well, okay, now that you know what the problem is, let's get it fixed. And should the medical community actually then be obligated, if there is a misdiagnosis, should the medical community be obligated to go ahead and repair what gets missed? Your thoughts and your comments at 775-5559. I'm curious. And yeah, we're in a town, obviously, with a medical school. I know several of the people who have taught there. I know several of the people that have gone to school there. Top-notch people. They are on par with anybody else across the country. In the majority of the specialties that they have. I think it just speaks to the insurance side of it. And it also speaks to medicine. Medicine and meteorology, we're not so different. There are just a lot of things that go on. The old joke is, in meteorology, the mistakes are rebroadcast every hour on the radio, and the medical community mistakes are put 6 feet under. That is actually a sister nurse who told me that. But the question before the committee at 775-5559, healthcare access. What procedure have you have been required to take but had to go somewhere else to get it done? 775-5559, just curious. And it's not a knock on the local docs. That's not it. It really is has a lot to do with the size of our community and what the community can support medically and elsewise. And I know there are people who can give me horror stories about Altru. I got that. I can give you horror stories about Tulane Medical Center or about John Hopkins or about any other medical center. It's not that it's the local hospital. It's the medical profession. It's what they do and don't know and the pressures that they're under to operate in levels that most normal people can't. So your thoughts and your comments at 775-5559. Had you had to go somewhere else for a procedure that you couldn't get done locally? And what was that like? Was it difficult navigating the system? Did insurance pay for it? Was it something you had to pay out of pocket? I'd be curious to hear from you at 775-5559. Mark Ewens with you on this, the 1st of October. Harvest, the 2026 campaign is going to start winding up as time goes on, as soil conditions dry out and as the roads improve. So keep that in mind. You're going to see a gradual increase in truck traffic over the next little bit. 775-5559, you're with Mark. Go ahead, please.
1: Well, this is what I'll say to all the men out there and the small percentage of women that are in the hands-on field. Be careful out there on the job site nowadays. Because these future doctors and nurses are using ChatGPT to graduate.
0: Jeez.
1: Thank you, Mark.
0: Thanks for the call. Highly unlikely. Although, however, the amount of technology that has made its way into the medical system, the caller kind of makes a bit of a joking point, but the amount of technology that has come into the system, and yes, artificial intelligence is a big part of it, because and that's like with meteorology, that's where AI can help the medical community because it can look over.

0: start with T. The 1st of October is the whole point of this. As we get farther into the month and the harvest season continues to ramp up, be safe out there. Just asking the fundamental question, have you had a procedure that you had to go elsewhere? You were required to get, but you had to go elsewhere, and it couldn't be done locally. We'll wrap that conversation up next.
1: Your voice and your issues every day. 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
0: Right to the phones at 775-5559. Thanks for waiting. You with Mark. Go ahead, caller.
8: Yeah, my husband had to travel to Fargo, and then Fargo sent us to Minneapolis because he had a very rare cancer. And also, nobody here specializes anything to remove lymph nodes in the groin.
0: Wow.
8: In North Dakota, anywhere. So we had to travel to Minneapolis to have that done at University of Minnesota.
0: And I hope the outcome was satisfactory.
8: Yeah, but there's been other things, like the lymph node cancer came back, so then we had to go to the cancer center here. We chose this one here, and they were great through All True. And then now we're dealing with lymphatic rerouting. We're going to have to go to Mayo now because nobody does that here.
0: Sure. Well, best of luck. I mean, it's and I'm glad at least that they've been able to point you in the proper direction. That's pretty critical.
8: That has been one good thing. Yes.
0: Yeah. Okay. Well, best wishes, prayers for you, and I thank you for taking the time to give me that info. I appreciate it.
8: You bet.
0: All right, thank you.
8: Bye-bye.
0: Yeah. Like I say, there were four other cardiologists that looked at me and missed the particular problem that I've got. And I don't knock those four other cardiologists one bit, because the age, doctors typically start off like I do a weather forecast. You start off by looking at this is the result and these are the most likely things. You work through them, you knock those out of the way. And you know what? Maybe it's in your mind. I mean, there's a whole lot of different things that go on with it, but medicine is a very tricky thing. And of course, their successes have sometimes brought them to the point where people expect a little more out of them. What is physically feasible?

0: the human body is literally infinitely complex. Fearfully and wonderfully made. It is 5:30, time to get across the hallway. One last update for today out of the KNOX newsroom. Jennifer Leverins standing by.
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2: Low 60s today with sunshine and breezy winds out of the northwest. Your KNOX five-day forecast follows the news. Good afternoon. Here are your latest stories. The Interstate 29 Elm River rest area is set to close for sewer line repairs. The closure will be in effect starting on Monday, October 5th at 7 a.m. The work is expected to be completed by Friday, October 9th. The rest area is located near mile marker 100, just south of Hillsboro. Both the north and southbound sides of the rest area will be closed. The city of Minot says an investigation is underway after 19 train cars derailed Wednesday morning. The derailment happened around 3:30 a.m. Some of them were carrying hazardous materials. A hazmat team responded to a gas leak and a damaged gas line, but no injuries were reported. Minnesota home insurance rates have climbed more than any other state in the first 6 months of this year. The comparison site Insurify says rates are up 13% since the end of last year and had projected a 4% increase for the full year. The North Dakota Department of Education says advanced placement exams are saving state families an estimated $4.5 million in college tuition. The department's latest results show more than 3,000 students took nearly 4,800 AP exams this year. Students who score a 3 or higher can earn college credit. This look at news brought to you by Botzer Garage. I'm Jennifer Leverins, KNOX News.
0: Our next update out of the KNOX newsroom will come tomorrow morning at 6:02 with Alex Carminati as a part of the morning show with Brian Michaels. News, the top, the bottom, and when it breaks on News Radio 1310, KNOX. It is now 5:32, time for the KNOX American Federal five-day forecast. As we go through the rest of the daylight hours, look for the lots of sun to continue. 63 was the forecast high with northwest winds up to 25. Clear, calmer, 36 tonight. Now, there is a frost advisory in effect from midnight till 9 a.m. tomorrow morning. So if you've got those tenders still out there that would be susceptible to a frost, you might want to take care of those, cover them up, do what you got to do. 36 for a low, mostly sunny and a calmer 63 on Friday. The weekend, mainly dry, 66 on Saturday. Lots of sun and 64 Sunday. Monday, sun and 66. So we're looking pretty good as we go through the weekend. 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The sun shining brightly, and at last report, the wind out of the northwest still gusting upwards of about 25 miles an hour. A good evening for a stroll, don't you think? As we get into the final half hour of this edition of a KNOX afternoon, I kind of touched on Ancestry.com, and there's a lot of different sites. I don't want to pick on them. But has anybody been doing any ancestral research? It's become real, real popular. And have there been any ancestral surprises? Like you found out that you're related to somebody really, really important, or maybe you're related to somebody infamous. Let's see if there are any surprises out there in the ancestral woodshed as we get into the final half hour of a KNOX afternoon for this Thursday, October the 1st.
1: Your information station and the blowtorch of the North. Technically, we're not allowed to have one of those, but we operate it anyway and nobody shut us down. So there you have it. 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
3: We ended up with a mixed type of market to finish out a Thursday trade. You're listening to the American Ag Network. Good afternoon. I'm Susan Littlefield at World Dairy Expo. Well, we have the rally of this morning on the corn that failed, then recovered into the close. USDA September 1 stocks figures came in at 2.095 billion bushels. That's the largest September carry since 2018. The number settled in the feed use question. The trade was chewed on all summer, adding 173 million bushels to the new crop balance sheet, giving corn a 2 bushel yield cushion if nothing changes on the demand side. Corn export sales this morning were disappointing once again, coming at the very low end of expectations at 12.1 million bushels and the lowest in this new marketing year. And of course, acknowledging and looking at what's happening weather-wise as more rain continues across the Midwest. Beans sank lower as the soybean export sales rebounded from last week to 38 million bushels, near the high end of expectations. Total commitments were nearly 90% higher than last year's historically poor sales at 817 million bushels, thanks to China's re-entry into the U.S. market. China accounted for roughly 40% of the sales for this week. The increased activity from China is likely what led to yesterday's reduction in stocks and could further lighten the balance sheet if the delayed harvest leads to smaller production because of quality issues. Wheat opened lower, but it saw some recovery as export sales continued at their softer pace, reported at 10.6 million bushels. Cattle bounced around but did close firm as cash trade remains too light to call, leaving the five-day weighted average holding at 220.71. Hogs did gap lower. The national base price fell $1.02 to 77.72. Now, there is the talk about Minnesota weights at 289.2 were above both last week and the five-year average. 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
3: December corn trading 1.5 to the plus at 502.25. March did settle 1.25 higher, 516.75. January beans 8.5 lower, 13.75. As March 13.10.75 down 7.75. Soybean meal December 353.30 down 360. Oil December 67.38 down 90. Chicago wheat December 7 higher, 682.75. Kansas City December 737.5 up 4.5. And Minneapolis December 696. Up 3. October live cattle 219.30 up 62. December 223.17 up 47. October feeders 338.87 up 245. And November 336.35 up 205. October lean hogs 77.50 down 122. December 68.92 down 50. As for the class 3 milk, we're looking at October at 15.11, 17 higher. 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
5: I do have a new weather report, which is hot, sweaty.
1: As long as Mark is right half the time, he gets paid. And remember, he can be wrong with little or no advance warning. It's a Mark Ewan's afternoon on KNOX.

0: Welcome back to this Thursday edition of A Can of Wax Afternoon, 775-5559. Thanks for hanging through the ag market. You're with Mark Caller. Go ahead.
1: Yeah, you're asking if people have had to go elsewhere to get medical care?
0: Yeah.
1: About 10 years ago, a physician kind of accidentally found a 16-pound tumor in my abdomen.
0: Oh, my.
1: And my GP called a friend of his and said, "So, what do I do with her?" And he said, "Send her to Mayo." Mm-hmm. No question about it.
0: Wow. Everything worked out in the end?
1: Yeah. Evidently, the tumor that I had was of a type, you know, they don't know. It could be cancer. It could be not cancer, or it could be in the middle. And mine apparently was in the middle. So they wanted to see me for... Oh, every 3 months, every 6 months, every year. The last one was 2 years, but.
0: Wow. Yeah. That's pretty amazing. Yeah. But you're well today.
1: Yeah. It hasn't come back, so.
0: Well, that's good.
1: And they before I went into surgery, they said, you know, we don't know what we're going to find. If it's firmly attached to something, we might have to remove something. But they didn't have to remove anything, so that was a great praise.
0: That is. No, thank you for that. That's good news. Good news. And you're able to live a fairly healthy, normal life after that. That's incredible.
1: Yep. God is good.
0: No, that is. God is good. Well, thank you very much for the call. I appreciate it. Yeah, that's. And that's the thing. I've known people go in for a regular checkup, and like that caller right there, it's, oh, by the way, that little ache and that pain you've got is something that needs to be looked at by an expert. So that was the question here. Just wondering for those of you, you know, healthcare system access, that if you've had a procedure that you had to go somewhere else in order to get it done, and what the result was. And because if you've listened to me for any length of time, you know, I am a strong supporter of the healthcare system. I know there are times that mistakes are made. Don't get me wrong. I understand that. But having been raised in a family where healthcare was paid the bills, aside from the construction side of life, the things that the medical community goes through on a daily basis, it takes a certain kind of crazy to be in the healthcare community. 775-5559, you're with Mark. Go ahead, please.
2: Hey, Mark, is that me?
0: That's you.
2: Say, I would suggest that nobody signs up for those. Well, you mentioned that one website. They'll cross-reference you and everything about your DNA and everything, and they may find there's a criminal in your background or something, and they'll match you up, and you might end up in prison. So I would suggest don't sign up for those websites. Don't give any information out, because it may come back and haunt you. Thanks, Mark.
0: I appreciate the call. And yeah, there have been people who have certainly gone on to name any specific website, but like an ancestry type website where you look up your history. And there have people that have gone and found out that they're related to somebody that they didn't necessarily want to be related to. 775-5559, you're with Mark. Go ahead, please.
3: I would suggest, Mark, that if a DNA test puts you in prison, it's because the criminal is not in your background. It's you.
0: Exactly.
3: That's kind of how unique DNA works.
0: Exactly. Yeah. No, I appreciate the call. That's absolutely right. If you put your, if you put your DNA in the system and you turn up as having committed a crime, it'd be like 99.999% that you're the one who's guilty. There is that extraordinarily rare case where people share at least as a detectable identical genome. 775-5559, you're with Mark. Go ahead, please.
4: Yeah, Ancestry.com, that's also doubling as a redneck dating site, but they refer to it as Incestry.com, which isn't incorrect.
0: Whoa. You know, I'm from the part of the country where my, you know, it's the old joke, Daddy, if you divorce Mommy, is she still my sister?
4: Oh, my goodness.
0: Ain't so much a joke. Ain't so much a joke. I mean, that's some poor folk in Mississippi and Louisiana and Tennessee and Alabama where that's a true thing.
4: or the other one where it's like, oh boy, when I was a kid, we were so poor, daddy had to get sister pregnant so we could have milk on the table.
0: Jeez.
4: Thank you, Mark.
0: Oh, boy. Wow. Oh, man, oh, man, oh, man. Yeah. Okay, where do I go with that? So, yeah, any surprises in the ancestors' woodshed? That was the fundamental question. And for people who have maybe looked up their ancestry and found out that you're related to an infamous criminal, or maybe you're second cousins to a Hollywood star. I mean, there are those kind of stories that pop up. They're not always the cops are going to come looking for you because you're related to a cold-blooded killer, or you find out that you're your sister's mother's brother kind of a thing. No, I'm just curious because it's been very useful in our lives to find family members and to get an idea of where we come from. And there's this great idea also that you may find medical challenges that other family members have had. There are many things that are hereditary, and you might find someone who has faced a similarly difficult challenge because of heredity, and you can reach out to them, and they will say, well, this is what they ended up doing. So there's far more positives, generally speaking, when it comes to something like a ancestry search than there are negatives. And if they're negatives, well, it's quite possible it's on you. And if you ever have done an ancestry search and you found out that perhaps your name is out there, I'm not the only Mark Ewens floating around, which is rather interesting. I didn't realize how many Mark Ewenses there are, and none related to me. No other Ewenses that I share the DNA with. 775-5559, a texter says, not related to anyone famous, but was adopted, did an ancestry, and found out a guy I used to have beers with at the bar when I was younger was my half-brother. And that's very interesting, and that's the kind of stuff I'm talking about. Thank you, texter. That's actually pretty cool in a certain way. So I know and people have used ancestry to track down relatives and to see the where the family. There's been this great, in the last three decades, there's been this great kind of desire for people to find out more about their roots. And a lot of it has to do with medical stuff, too. 775-5559 with Mark. Go ahead, please.
5: Yeah, I'm not exactly sure how this works out. But there's two guys up in Alaska.
0: Okay.
5: And this is politics.
0: All right.
5: And they got the same last name.
0: Yeah.
5: And they're both running against each other.
0: What?
5: I don't know if it's...
0: Yeah.
5: Yeah. Actually, and I can't remember the name. I don't know if it was Kennedy or whatever, but it's... I was like, what? And they're both mad at each other for it. Yeah, and I think the other guy just did it just to run against them. Well, I pushed the wrong button on the voting machine.
0: That's
5: not funny.
0: No. I'm looking to see. Republican was same incumbent as Dan Sullivan. So that's...
5: Sullivan, yeah.
0: Dan Sullivan. So there's two Dan Sullivans in Alaska, and one's legit and the other is not. How wild is that? Huh. Wild.
5: Oh, well.
0: Yeah.
5: Well, you know, that's some comedy right there just for the elections. You know, just get in there and figure it out.
0: A candidate a candidate with the same name as the Alaskans' incumbent U.S. senator has advanced to the general election on what will be one of the most closely watched races in the country this fall. And this article's 4 days old. So that's interesting. I had not heard of this. Dan Sullivan, who goes by Dan Sullivan, was among the top four finishers after the August 18th primary, and on Tuesday moved to the November matchup, which is ranked by a choice contest. The incumbent, Senator Dan Sullivan, and Democrat, former U.S. Representative Mary Pelosia, are also advanced. So that's interesting. Huh. Okay. So I guess that would be a reason to find out if you're related in some way. 775-5559. I was just curious if you have delved into the Ancestry.com or other website pool and found out maybe you've got a infamous or famous person in your past and what that was like, or somebody with the same name. Yeah, there's a Dr. Mark Ewens in California, and I did. I looked him up just to see, and I believe he's a heart specialist, which there's a real irony in that right there, but no relation directly to it. So just checking to see if anybody's done an ancestry.verification of last names and find anything in the ancestral woodshed that you found interesting. 775-5559. As a reminder, and we've talked a little bit about this, depending on where you are across the region, how much rain you had and what the condition the fields are. Later tonight, I think more in the North Valley where there's been a little bit of less rain and to the northwest of Grand Forks in particular, where the soils perhaps have dried off a little better. They're going to start hitting the 2026 campaign as hard as they can, starting off just a little on the backside of the clock. And so be advised, there's going to be a lot more increase in truck traffic over the course of the next couple of weeks. Keep that in mind. If you're new to the local area and you don't know what the campaign, as they call it, the beet harvest in the Red River Valley is, you might want to do a little digging, search into it. There's going to be a big increase in truck traffic on roads across the region. So keep that in mind. Remember that a fully loaded beet truck cannot come to a stop like an automobile. So you don't want to be playing chicken with a loaded beet truck. And the majority of the drivers are responsible. Every now and then you'll find someone who's not as responsible or perhaps is a little overtired or a mechanical failure. There's a gazillion different reasons. They're not all human failure where there can be an accident. And I believe I forgot to mention this at the bottom of the hour. If you're a hockey fan, make sure that you get entered for our Hall of Fame game giveaway. Thief River Glass and Burgum Travel are sending one lucky winner to Austin with two tickets to the game, round trip flights, swag, and $500 in spending money from Thief River Glass. You can enter now through October 18th. Just text hockey to 775-5559, not Hall, but H-O-C-K-E-Y to 775-5559, or enter through any of our station websites. Definitely worth getting your name in for this one. And the game is on October 31st, so keep that in mind. Mark Ewens with you on this Thursday edition, the 1st of October of a KNOX afternoon. Happy to be a part of your day. I've got one last segue I want to take here before we wrap up today's show. Beautiful day out there. Get out and go for a walk. No rain on radar, and it's going to be a good evening.
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1: 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There's an app for that. Lots of ways to get us as you're traveling about across the region. Going from to or fro, you can take us with you. I know that we're not necessarily in the vacation season, but this is the time of year when folks don't want to go to places that are traveling busy in the heart of the summer season. Take some time off. You know, I'm sitting here and I just happened to notice, I don't know how long this coffee mug has been sitting here and I've missed it, but it's a huge coffee cup, the kind that I would certainly like to fill with coffee. Hawk's Blend, it says, at a local coffee shop that I'm going to have to stop by there tomorrow and check out and see what their Hawk's Blend is like, especially if they've got a mug that size. We'll have to talk about that one day. Are you a coffee aficionado or are you a tea kind of person? I mean, I don't mind hot tea, but, you know, if the coffee doesn't curl your toes, it's obviously not strong enough. If the coffee can't be used to peel paint off the side of the house, it's not good coffee. 775-5559, you're with Mark. Go ahead, please. Oh, okay. I hope you're okay. That sounded like a crash. Oh, what's going on there? But that was an interesting kind of noise in the background there. But yeah, we'll have to have a conversation about coffee here one of these days soon, because coffee is either a miracle drug or it's the curse to humanity. There have been all manners of studies that say if you're a regular coffee drinker, it tends to protect you against certain types of cancer and certain other diseases like dementia. But the flip side of it is that if you're of a certain physiological shape, coffee can make your ticker get a little wild. And that's not always a good thing either. So we'll have to talk about coffee. Have a nice coffee break one of these days and discuss who likes what. Again, if you're going to be out and about tonight, the weather ought to be just simply fantastic for evening strolls, with temperatures generally falling through the 60s. We're 61 right now, and it's going to slide on down to about 36 tomorrow morning. So they do have that frost advisory from the Weather Bureau in effect from midnight till 9 o'clock. So if you've got tenders on the vine that you want to hang on to for another couple of days, you want to make sure you protect those. I don't know that right in town it's going to get cold enough for it to cause any frost, but on the outlying areas where there's a little less protection, you're more than likely going to get frost in the morning. Now, the wind is a bit too much right now to make frost, but it's supposed to go calm overnight. Otherwise, we've got some great weather coming up across the region the next couple of days. So, I don't know. It's good to be back. I always get these somewhat longer breaks. Oh, yeah, and it's also a KNOX Saturday show coming up this weekend. I forget. I'll have to check the calendar to see who's on. Talk about that tomorrow, because that's always entertaining as well. 775-5559. Coffee, it's either the savior or it's something that chews you up on the inside, one or the other. So we've talked a little bit about coffee, but seeing this massive, you know, blend of this big Hawk's Blend coffee at a local shop, I'll have to check out to that. So if you got a favorite coffee, we got about 2.5 minutes. You can mention that at 775-5559. Boy, coffee. Or does coffee give you the jitters? And the stronger the coffee, the better. If you can't stand a pencil up in the coffee cup, it's just not strong enough. So, and that's what we'll have to do one of these days. Maybe we'll have to bring some of our famous coffee and chicory out and have a taste test the next time we're out and about doing something. Mark Ewens with you on this Thursday edition, October the 1st of a KNOX afternoon. Happy to have been a part of your day. Whatever you do tonight, keep it tuned here, because there's obviously lots of other stuff going on through the overnight hours on the Blowtorch of the North. And tomorrow morning, bright and early at 6 a.m. after ABC News, you'll get a local update from Alex Cominati in the KNOX newsroom. He'll bring you the happenings that have gone on in the overnight. And then Brian Michaels, he'll bring you into a Friday. Let's see here. Mark, where do you get that chicory coffee? We bring it up. We have it ordered from New Orleans. I can get the deets if you're really interested, because we have it shipped up on a regular basis. We get a couple of pounds a month. And we actually split it with a local coffee, just so that we can have the so we can have the coffee last a little longer. But it's chicory. Chicory is a root that is ground up, dried up, and it is a cousin to the dandelion, believe it or not. It's in the same plant genus. And apparently you can make dandelion coffee. I mean, I've heard of dandelion wine, but I've never heard of dandelion coffee. But it's called, if you want to look for it, Texter, you can do a search on Louisiane, L-U-Z-Z-I-A-N-N-E, Louisiane coffee. That's one of them. So you can get it sent to you. And I think there might be a coffee shop or two in town that have it. And of course, at the exact moment that I want to think of the name of the coffee that we usually get, my brain has farted, so I can't remember. But I'll have to mention that tomorrow morning when I'm talking to Brian, because I'm usually sitting there with a cup of the coffee. And I know my wife is just shaking her head right now going, yeah, you've been drinking this stuff for like 60 years and you can't remember. Jeez Louise. And I can see the box and I can see the container. But yeah, we'll talk about chicory coffee. Mark Ewens, I've enjoyed the last 3 hours. I hope you as well. It's always entertaining, but stay tuned. There's so much more through the overnight hours, and God willing, and the creek don't rise, we'll talk to you in the morning. Have a safe evening, folks. Adios, muchachos.
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3: ABC News, I'm Wayne Cabot. What now for the Tennessee death row inmate who failed to die after two attempts with the lethal needle last night? Will she even be able to recover?
4: I don't want to get too far into her medical condition right now, but she has not spoken to anyone yet.
3: Krista Pike's attorney there, Randy Spivey, saying what happened to her was more than cruel and unusual.
5: It was also predictable. Krista's legal team told the state of Tennessee and the courts that her medical conditions would cause her to suffer an agonizing death. The state and the court dismiss Krista's concerns.
3: The 50-year-old is critical, as he said, not speaking. Her lawyers say the governor should commute her death sentence. About 10,000 more American troops are being sent to the Middle East as President Trump considers hitting Iran again. Another tanker has been hit in the Strait of Hormuz today. It's the second time in 3 days. International crude is up 4% as pump prices begin to drop. This is ABC News. ICE officers have been ordered not to engage in high-speed car chases anymore and to make vehicle stops only if they've completed specific training. That change, though, comes too late for the family of Renee Good, who today sued the federal government for wrongful death. Becca Good, Renee's partner.
6: The whole world had to watch as our entire universe was destroyed. As the sunshine that was my amazing Renee was robbed from us, from her children, and from her community that loved her.
3: Named in the family's suit, former DHS Secretary Kristi Noem, Border Czar Tom Holman, and the ICE agent who killed her as her SUV was turning away from him. An ICE detention center for children is going to open this month in Alexandria, Virginia, the first to hold unaccompanied minors who usually are held in shelters. The site is a former Air Force base barracks at England Air Park. It was approved amid protests from local residents. Hurricane Rachel, now a Category 3 in the Pacific. Wayne Cabot, ABC News.
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20: Here's your News Talk 1310 KNOX forecast. A frost advisory begins at midnight tonight and remains in effect until 9 a.m. tomorrow. Lows level off around 36 tonight. Under clear skies, northwesterly winds 5 to 10 miles an hour. Sunshine mixed with clouds at times tomorrow. Daytime highs approaching 61. Cloudy tomorrow night. Lows dip down to about 46. I'm meteorologist Megan Mulford on News Talk 1310 KNOX. Right now, it's 61 degrees. Something.

0: Dr. John Deloney. And on the line up next is Laura, who's in Philadelphia, Pennsylvania. Hey, Laura, how can we help today?
1: Hey, so thank you for taking my call, firstly. My husband and I, we're at the tail end of baby step three, and we're also cash flowing his master's degree, which is going to be a master's in like clinical counseling. So he wants to be like a licensed therapist.
2: Nice.
1: So, but that's not what I have a question on. The question is to do with like my parents. So this happened this week. It just seemed like when it rained, it poured literally. So my parents had a roof leak from some heavy rain that came in from that hurricane. And then their car broke down and they did ask me for money. And I want to help them, you know, like we don't have an abundance. There's a lot of things going on with the masters that we're trying to cash flow. And we're at the tail end of baby step three as well. But, you know, in the process of like kind of asking them like, hey, what's going on? I found out that they're also like really behind on bills and taxes. And like there's like debts that I just didn't know what was going on. And the thing is like, things like this have kind of happened before, and other family members like have helped them, like including my brother, but they kind of end up like back to square one. Like the spending is just like, it's just out of hand, or it's just like really silly purchases.
0: How old are they?
1: And I told my parents, I'm like, look, mom, dad, like I want to help you guys. I don't want to lend it to you. I want to give it to you because like, I don't want them to be like, I don't want to hold a grudge against my parents. I love my parents, like, and my parents love me as well. They're just really bad at money. Like, I only want to help them, like, if they want to, like, sit down with me, and then if we can just go over their finances, because I have this thinking feeling that there's much more than they're actually telling me.
0: How old are they?
1: And they just don't want to do it. And they like, they don't
2: Laura.
0: How old are they?
2: How old are they?
1: They're 64 and 63, and, like, one is retired and the other one's still working.
0: Okay. What did they do for work before they retired, and what does the other one do now still working?
1: So my dad is a teacher, and he was a teacher, and so he's getting his like pension from like the retirement system from Texas.
0: Okay.
1: So I'm in Philadelphia, they're in Texas. And then my mom does something where like she like works for the government, like with like Medicaid. Like she helps people like deal with like their accounts and like billing issues and doctor issues.
0: Do you have any idea what they make every month? Do you have any idea? You may not.
1: Yeah. Yeah. So they make $4,200 a month after tax insurance is taken out.
0: Okay.
1: So
0: good.
1: I know that.
0: Okay.
1: Yeah.
0: So after tax and after insurance, so we know they're insured. That's great. $4,200. That's like normal. That's
1: like 50.
0: It's normal life here in America. A little under normal, but,
2: I think you have to imagine the word help, because they don't want your help. They want you to bail them out.
1: Yeah.
2: They want your money. Exactly. They don't want your help. You get what I'm saying?
1: Right.
2: And those are two different things.
0: And didn't you say, I think I heard you say that your siblings have given them money and bailed them out before, but they continue to kind of just spend and spend and spend. Did I hear that?
1: Yes.
0: That's the part I want to hang out on, because what I don't want you to hear me say here is don't help your parents. That's not what I want to hear you to hear me say. What I want you to hear me say is if we've tried something and it didn't work, and then we did the same thing again and it didn't work, and then we did it again and it didn't work, would you agree with me that it probably is not a good strategy to do the same thing again and hope for a different result?
1: Yeah, I agree with you. I mean, my brother is like, he's very generous. So he's also like, I think he's a little bit more kinder than me when I can be a little, a
0: it's
1: tiny
0: not
1: bit
0: a question
1: more
0: of,
1: like,
0: not this a matter is not of a kindness. Question of generosity well, nor kindness. It's neither.
2: It might seem that he's more of a pushover than you are, a people pleaser than you are, right?
1: Maybe. Well, he'll say yes, and I'll say like, well, show me the money and then I want to help.
0: The
1: and
0: question
1: so
0: at hand is sustainability. The question at hand is sustainability, because what we've seen, it has nothing to do with who's good, who's bad, who's this. It's sustainability, because of what we've seen is if I give them the money, it's not helping. So I can't sustain giving them this money month after month, year after year, because there's no habit that's changing. And the truth is, I don't know, but I'm going, okay, $4,200 we should be able to do something here. And with their ages, if you had told me, hey, they're 80, my grandma doesn't, you know, my mom doesn't get around well, she's in a wheelchair, like all the, there's so many factors that if you had said them, I would have gone, you got to help. You got to step in. Let's try to figure out a way to do this. But in this case, Laura, I'm looking at this going, okay, they're young. One of them is still working. They have a pension. Yeah. There's money coming in. I'm way more interested in you sitting down with them. If they'll have it, they may not. No money on the table for you yet, or maybe at all. But coming in and just saying, let's help you with the budget. Mom, Dad, I can't give you any money today, but I'd love to help you make this $4,200 work. I'd love to help you get ahead. I've been doing this Ramsey thing. It's really helped us. I'd love to show you what it is that we're doing if you're interested. And if they say, no, we're not interested, that is your indicator, Laura, that you can't give them money. You can't.
1: Okay.
2: Because, and I want to put, I always look at trend lines. Okay. And if you look at these bailouts that your siblings have given them, their financial situation has gotten progressively worse. It's not a matter not a matter of just holding steady or, man, we had a leaky roof. Of course you can help your parents out. Of course.
0: Sure. Yes.
2: Or, hey, we don't have enough money for groceries. We got a systemic issue. Let's sit down and figure that out. But they just are, they're getting worse and worse and worse. And now they're behind and now they don't have taxes and now and now and now and now. Right. So it's a mess and it's just getting worse. I think it's important. You're married. Is that right?
1: Yeah, I'm married.
2: Okay. Mm-hmm. I think it's important for you and your spouse to sit down and map out, here is a dollar amount we would be willing to, because I want you to go into a conversation with your parents with information, like with where your boundaries already are. Right.
1: Mm-hmm.
2: And if you choose to have a, and by the way, no parent likes to have money conversations with their kid.
0: No, they're going to hate this. They might not even do it.
2: Right.
1: Yeah.
2: Oh, if you don't want to give us the money, then you just get out. You want to lecture us. I don't want to hear another. That may be what they choose to do.
0: Mm-hmm. Now, if you look at this and you say, let's create a scenario here. Let's say you sit down with them and you realize, gosh, just them making their minimum payments, and just like at a bare bones budget, man, they're in the red, $500. Man, they're like seriously in the red. Now we can have a couple of conversations. We can say, okay, Mom, Dad, somebody's got to go out and earn this extra $500. Now we can say, here are ways to do it. We can help brainstorm ways around that. Let's pretend you looked and you saw an IRS debt and you and your husband said, you know, they have an IRS debt of $2,500. We want to take care of that. If you wanted to do that, you could, but just know there's a track record there.
2: They're not. They'll know we don't have to pay our taxes next year because daughter's going to come bail us out again.
0: So that's all we're saying to you. I'm not going to sit up here and tell you you can't help your own flesh and blood. But
2: no, I want to do it with a sustainable plan. I want to make sure my giving is a net positive and a benefit, not going to make the situation worse.
0: Yeah, absolutely. And so, this is the hard thing.
2: Sorry, this is like the third or fourth call.
0: It's the sandwich, man. We're caught in the middle. It's like we're trying to get our own money together. We got kids that are going off to college, and then Mom and Dad are like, hey, by the way, we need you too. And it is like, it's not fun being the turkey.

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0: Okay, so John, you and I were talking during the break. I feel like we're getting more and more calls, sandwich generation, more and more calls about how do I navigate this? I'm here. I'm trying to do the Ramsey baby steps. Some of us are further along that train than others, but the reality remains the same. I'm in the stage where I'm trying to provide for my family. I'm trying to do the right thing for my family, like my nuclear family in my home. But then I've got my mom and dad who, for whatever reason, they're on the struggle bus and they need my help too. And John, I'm going to just say it straight up right here. I have been guilty of being like, hey, that's not on you. You don't have to worry about that. That's on them.
1: Right.
0: And more, because I've been in it with you guys, more and more I'm like, man, if you can help, if you can take the high road, if you can put the water under the bridge, if you have the money, if you can figure out something that's sustainable, if you can do it with the right boundaries, man, if you can, go on and help, because you're the one that obviously you got to sleep at night. It's almost sometimes more draining taking on the request, or it can be more draining living with watching what's going on. Because it's not, no one wants to watch someone you love struggle. Like, let's just be real. It's in any way, shape, or form. If this lady, the last lady, I think her name was Laura, that called, it's hard for her to see, oh my gosh, my parents have IRS debt. It's hard for them to pay the rent. Yes, they're overspending. Yes, they're being irresponsible, but gosh, they don't get it yet. And I think that's what I'm getting at is all of us hit our aha moment at a different time. I hit mine when I was 23. You hit yours when you moved into the dorms.
1: I'm still hitting it.
0: You're still hitting it. Like, everybody has that moment where they run into reality and they're like, something's got to change. Some people never have it.
1: Right.
0: Some people never hit that moment. And I kind of just, I think I'm just at this stage of life where I'm like, so much of our lives that happen is a result of grace. It's somebody going, man, I don't like that for you. I'm going to just do this. And it's out of just grace and mercy that you get it. And I can look at many things in my life where I'm like, hey, that was just a lot of grace there. And that was a lot of mercy there. I just want to offer it. Like, if I can, I want to give it. Yeah. I don't know.
1: I have a thousand thoughts on this. And we were talking in the break. I think at the end of the day, one of the only things in the world I can control is what kind of man I want to be when I look myself in the bathroom mirror when no one else is in there.
0: Yeah.
1: Who are you? And for me, I'm not going to let my parents be in the street, right?
0: Right.
1: And they're in a different situation, so it's fine. Uh-huh, it's not like it's impending. So I know that about myself.
0: Right.
1: And so whether it's my responsibility, whether it's my job, or whether it's that's what y'all get, I know as this is the kind of guy I am.
0: Who do I want to be?
1: Right. And so I can choose to enter into that with bitterness, with anger, with frustration, with whatever, or I can walk into that with this is who I'm choosing to be.
0: Right.
1: And I'll also say, the folks who are listening, I look directly into the camera on this. If you, all of us, every person at some point in their life, not some point, multiple times over the course of your life, will have to turn to somebody and say, please help.
0: Yes.
1: On a million different things. You'll say that to a dentist, to a doctor, to a teacher, to a supervisor, a boss, or whatever, a neighbor, please help. That's the human condition, and that's what we're all like. That's what relationships are for.
0: Yes.
1: But if you call your kids, if you found yourself in a situation, you call your kids and say, I need help. You can't also bring the ego that was the parent you were, the rule maker you were 20, 30, 40 years ago. And it makes that sort of interaction really complicated when I say, hey, I have this problem, this IRS debt. I haven't paid my rent. I haven't done this. I've been spending like crazy here. I just got a new car over here. I need $10,000.
0: And you're acting ugly.
1: And then
0: entitled.
1: And then your kids say, let's sit down and figure out sustainability. And you say, oh, so you don't love me?
0: Right.
1: Why don't you shut your mouth and give me $10,000?
0: That ain't going to fly.
1: You can't bring that ego to an open hand, hey, can you please help?
0: Right.
1: And so if you're asking for support and help, which I encourage everybody to do who needs it, I ask for help every minute of my life, right? You can't also bring the ego that is, and I'm going to demand you help me in the way that I want to be helped, which is, I just want your resources. I don't want you to talk to me. I don't care about sustainability. I'll call you next time I need something from you.
0: And that's the part that's...
1: You can't control it as the kid, but I just want to speak to anybody asking for help in that situation.
0: You're right. That's the part, and I think for select folks, that's the part that's difficult for them, is that whatever the relationship dynamic that it is, and don't get me wrong, and no, John's not saying this, I'm not saying, it's not like a give a drunk a drink a thing. Like there was an enabling pattern that was with that last call that was like, man, you do in some cases have to be careful because enabling will hurt the other person.
1: Makes it worse.
0: It will make it worse. So we're not talking about enabling. We're not talking about giving a drunk or drink. We're talking about stages where it's like, man, I'm looking at this and I see that there's a very low likely possibility that they're going to make this work. And the truth is,

0: that's sustainable, that's in line with the budget, that I can continue with, and that will respect both of us. Because I also think it's a respect thing. Kind of like what we've said with kids. If you step in every time, you're saying there's no possible way you can do this for yourself. It's the same thing with parents.
1: And no possible way you'll ever be able to do it.
0: Yeah, right. And it's the same thing with parents. I'm looking at 60-year-olds, and I'm like, yo, like you can go get a job.
1: I know
0: you can
1: two 60-year-olds who were retired teachers who looked at their financial situation, and they went back and started over. And
0: yes.
1: Drew some retirement while also being a first-year teacher again,
0: yes.
1: Right? And that was the math problem in front of them.
0: Yes.
1: Yeah.
0: And so that's different than looking at two 82-year-olds as like, hey, they can't even go greet at Walmart.
1: Right.
0: So all that to say.
1: Whenever I'm faced with a mess, a relational mess, I think it's important to pause and make sure I'm who I want to be.
0: Yes.
1: Heading into that.
0: Who do I want to be?
1: Who do I want to be? And that's what we can control.
0: Yeah.
1: How we talk to people, how we respect them, how we've done our homework and say, here's how much I can even help, period.
0: Yeah, because sometimes you just can't. You don't have it.
1: Right. Sometimes you don't have it. Yeah. And sometimes you do have it and you have to ask yourself, am I the kind of guy that's going to try to make a point here? Or am I the kind of guy who's, I'm not going to make a point. I don't have an ego on this thing.
0: Yeah.
1: And also I don't want to wrap up my inability to draw boundaries and say no under the guise of help. When it's gonna end up hurting somebody more than it actually helps them.
0: Yeah. Right? Yeah, I agree. And I think that we have to be careful. Gosh, we could talk about this for a long time, but I think we need to think about it in the way of enabling. Is it gonna hurt them? Not do they deserve this? If that makes sense. Cause nobody like deserves is such
1: off
0: a
1: the table.
0: Yeah. It's like, I don't, you know, cause well, people call in all the time. It's like, oh, my family raised me and they did this for me. So they deserve for me to. Right. And it's like, that's the word. And I'm like, stay away from the word deserve. Let's look at, is this going to help or hurt? Cause right. Could it truly help them? Or if we do this, do we really think that it can hurt them? Are they spending at such a level that it is just.
1: Or are you digging a hole for yourself? Are you going to borrow money? We've taken that call multiple times where someone's borrowing a bunch of money to bail out somebody. And all you're doing is perpetuating that cycle. So you're going to have to reach over to your kids one day and say, hey, I had to bail out grandmother and granddad. And now, I need some money and you're just going to kick that can down the road. There's something important about saying, here's what we got. And sometimes that means they're moving in. And sometimes that means brothers and sisters have to get in a room and have uncomfortable conversations. None of this is easy.
0: John, I think you and I need to create like a decision tree. We need to create something to help folks with this. Matter of fact, if you guys think that this is a topic that you care about, I care about it. Let us know in the comments. I told you before, comment the things that you're interested in. I would love to know because we get so many calls about this. How do I know when to help? How do I help? How do I know if it's positive or negative? Let's talk about that. And I would love to know you guys' interest in that.
1: How do we love aging parents well?
0: That's the topic.
1: How do we honor aging parents well?
0: I love that.

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12: Here's your News Talk 1310 KNOX forecast. A frost advisory begins at midnight tonight and remains in effect until 9 a.m. tomorrow. Lows level off around 36. Tonight, under clear skies, northwesterly winds 5 to 10 miles an hour. Sunshine mixed with clouds at times tomorrow. Daytime highs approaching 61. Cloudy tomorrow night. Lows dip down to about 46. I'm meteorologist Megan Mulford on News Talk 1310 KNOX. Right now, it's 60 degrees.

0: 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That's what you want to do. All right, let's go to John, who's in Dallas, Texas. Hey, John, how are you doing?
1: Hi, thank you for calling. Thank you for taking my call. Sorry.
0: No worries. How can we help?
1: Well, I'm in the process of switching professions, and I'm thinking of making a withdrawal on my 401k to pay off my mortgage and two loans that I have, to basically giving me a breathing room and saving $3,600 a month. However, if I do this, I'd be depleting my 401k all the way down to $37,000.
0: Oh, my gosh. What's the total amount that you're trying to draw out of the 401k as an early withdrawal?
1: Well, it's 165, and it's that amount because I'm calculating the 20% in taxes and the, you know, the 10% of early withdrawal fee that is going to be hit. So in order for me to get the actual amount that I need, it's $110,000. So I need to do around $165 in order to get, you know, those $110,000.
2: Bro, please, please, please. I'm only telling you this because I love you. Please don't do this. You're taking out a 30% loan.
0: Yes.
2: A loan at 30%, and you're unplugging all of that future growth.
0: Why is it so drastic that you would even consider this?
1: Just because right now we're in a situation that we don't even have we're kind of living check to check. And before I was able to, you know, have a monthly amount to save, you know, and now we don't, you know, we don't have that either. So it's
2: but that tells me you have an income problem and a resources problem. Not to go rob from your elderly self to pay your now bill. You get what I'm saying? I'd rather you solve this problem underneath you than rob yourself, your future self.
0: Yeah, because what'll end up happening is right now you have a very real problem. We don't have enough income. We don't have enough money. That's a very real problem. I'm not going to argue you that. But you have to make sure that the solution doesn't cause another problem. You want to choose a solution. That solution's the problem at hand. Not one that causes a future problem or another problem. So that's why we don't want to go this route. Yes, we can run the numbers on the opportunity cost. Yes, we can talk about the tax burden and the penalties. All of that, I think you understand that. That's why you understood that you needed to take out 165. But oh my gosh, please don't do this. Let's try to help you solve the situation that you're facing today, because I need to understand why you feel like you need to pay off the mortgage right away and these two loans. Because if you do that, you're still not going to have any money month to month, right?
1: Well, no. If I do this, because getting this new job, it's also a bump in pay, and then my wife also works. Our expenses monthly, and that's counting gas and groceries, it's around $7,100.
0: Okay.
1: With the house. Yes, with the house and these two loans.
2: And what's your combined take-home income between you and your wife?
1: Take home around $9,000 or $8,600 actually.
0: So you got $8,600 coming in a month, and your expenses are $7,100. Help me understand why we have to be so drastic when you have, you know, almost $1,000 of margin here.
1: But those $1,000 left, it goes, you know, I don't see it. Like, my plan is to always have a budget to, you know, be able to save here and there, but I haven't been able to make any savings at all.
0: Okay.
1: There's always something happens. Either, you know, new tires, a battery, or like different things, or my kids, you know, their activities and.
0: Okay, so this is a budgeting question. This is, I love this. This is something that we can solve today, John, because this is a budgeting mechanics issue. So, I don't know, do you have every dollar? The budgeting app?
1: Oh, no. I just found out about it when I was on hold.
0: Okay.
1: I was actually going to download it.
2: We're going to give it to you for free.
0: That's
2: for
0: a
2: year.
0: Free gift. Yep.
2: Okay.
0: And so what you've got to do here, let's plug in. This is your homework for tonight, because you can't go on like this, right? We've already painted out the stakes of what takes place if you borrow this loan, and it's not good. So if you go home tonight and do this homework, you're going to be able to find the margin that you need to do the things that you need to be a financially responsible adult, and you're going to be able to sleep at night because you didn't borrow from your 401k. So, or just withdraw from your 401k. So we go in tonight, we download every dollar. Let's plug in the 8,600. We're going to confirm that that's actually the amount that you're taking home, 8,600. And then we're going to go through and do the budget with your wife. And this is where you guys actually get to decide. Were you just spending $2,000 a month on food because that's just what happened? Or can we pull it back and spend $1,500 on food and make a choice and be intentional? Do you see what I'm saying? We can go through and look at subscriptions and say, do we actually need this, or can we cut it back?
2: Did we buy way too much house?
0: And did we buy too much house?
2: We have to have a hard conversation about downsizing our home because we bought too much house.
0: Yes. And I'm just going to let you know. I mean, I hear that there's debt here. I think I saw that you have two private loans.
1: Yes, I have two loans.
0: Okay, so while we have the private loans, we're not doing any investing. We're going to wait till we clean up our debt before we invest. So that might bring some money back into your paycheck. Do you see what we're doing here?
1: Okay.
0: Are you investing right now currently?
1: No, I haven't stopped that too.
0: Okay, good. That's a good thing. That's not a negative thing, because it's not the thing to do right now. You've got debt. So we're just going through line by line with your wife. So that's step one of the budget. Then the next thing that you're going to do in that same budget meeting is we're going to start to project out. We're going to look into the future, because this is the part a lot of people forget to do. And we're going to go, okay, we've got groceries, we've got subscriptions, all the things we kind of know about. Now let's think about the things that are kind of hiding in plain sight. You know, do the kids, do they have soccer coming up? If so, there's a registration fee coming up. Let's put that on there. Let's examine our cars. Does somebody need an oil change? Okay, let's put that on there. You kind of have to be really thoughtful, at least in the beginning. In the beginning, John, I feel like you're kind of, it takes about 90 days to lock this in. But then once you lock it in, John, you're like, okay, I know what our life looks like. Our budget is set. With every dollar, you can copy and paste the categories from one month to the next and just make the tweaks. And so it gets easier and easier. So that's thing two. Then after that, after you have brainstormed everything you could possibly think of, you can pull up your bank statement. That'll help you to see what you've spent money on. Then the third thing is you're going to go, okay, we've planned for everything we need to plan for. Now let's decide when we can actually spend the money, because so much of budgeting is the actual cash flow, how the cash is flowing. And in every dollar, you can use paycheck planning to do that. You can actually assign when it is that I'm going to spend this money. I can't just spend all the grocery budget at one time because the money's not there, but I can break it up in increments so I can know how I'm spending it throughout the month. It's very, very helpful. So that's what I want you to do. And I think, John, you're going to find where your margin is.
1: Okay.
0: I think you're going to find it. I beg of you, I plead with you, please do not take this money from your 401k. Your future self will not like that.
2: Yeah. And I very specifically remember going to seeing all that debt we had.
0: Mm-hmm.
2: And I went and sat with the CFO of a very major company. He's a friend of mine. He was at church. Like, we were church buddies together. And I sat down with him and I said, I'm going to be a super vulnerable. Here's all of it. And here's how much money I have in retirement. I want to pull this out and pay all this off. And also, I wasn't well at the time. So I had a bunch of complicated, and I'm going to do this and move it. And he said, I don't understand what you're doing here. I'll never forget him when he said, but when it comes to your retirement, please don't do that. Please. And I was like, why? It's going to. And he's like, don't do that. And it forced me to solve the problem another way. And now I look at that money in that account that's grown in the last 20 years since then. He was right.
0: Oh, yeah.
2: He was right.
0: You're robbing yourself.
2: That's right. At 30%.

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8: Guys, our Ramsey scripture and quote of the day is 2 Corinthians 9:10. Now, he who supplies seed to the sower and bread for food will also supply and increase your store of seed, and it will enlarge the harvest of your righteousness. Joe Moore said, a simple fact that is hard to learn is that the time to save money is when you have some. That is groundbreaking.
9: No. We landed on the moon. No way.
8: The quotes are like, yeah, like that's what it is. Good job, Joe. All right, let's go to Sarah, who's in Helena, Montana. Hey, Sarah, how can we help today?
10: Yeah, hi. I was just calling. I was wanting to see about getting some advice on whether my husband and I should add an umbrella policy onto all of our insurance. We own a company that's incorporated. We don't carry umbrella on that, but we don't really keep much for assets.
8: Yeah.
10: In the company. And then we're looking to retire here soon and have a pretty good nest egg. So we're just trying to get some advice on that.
8: Yeah, I love that for you guys. Kind of a rule of thumb is if your net worth is, once you kind of hit that million and above point, it's a good idea to start carrying umbrella. And especially if you're in business for yourself, if you're kind of out there, I think that that's a good idea. Obviously your business is protected if it's in any form of LLC or S Corp. That's kind of protected from your personal assets. But yeah, my husband and I carry an umbrella.
11: I have one. Yep.
8: Yeah. And so you can go to Xander, insurance, xander.com, and have them set you up with a policy. And while you're there, have them check the quotes on everything else that you have too, because sometimes, you know,
11: they bundle it all together. And
8: yes,
11: and umbrellas are very inexpensive. And just a 2 second teaching on that. Here's what an umbrella does. Let's say you have a car and it maxes out your car insurance and it maxes out at $200,000 of coverage, and you have a 17-year-old who drives it through somebody's house. The house falls over and then it catches on fire and whatever.
8: Oh, man.
11: And then they sue you for pain and suffering and, right? The umbrella policy is going to pick up the gap. If they come in and say, okay, you have a judgment against you for $1 million and you're car insurance only pays $200,000, you're going to owe $100,000. And so the umbrella policy covers the gaps. And so I have it. Yeah.
8: Probably $1 million is probably great for you. If whatever Xander suggests, as your net worth goes up, they might suggest more and just go with them on that. Yeah. I think that that's
11: a good peace
8: call
11: of mind for me and my family.
8: Yes, for sure. For sure. Love that call. Thank you for that one, Sarah. Let's go to Megan, who's in Boston, Massachusetts. Hey, Megan, how can we help?
12: Hi, I'm calling because I have a question about how to talk to an elderly family member about estate planning. It's an aunt, and she has very generously decided to leave her entire estate to my children with with no strings attached. And I'm very nervous about what that means for them, potentially getting a large windfall of money at a very young age.
8: Uh-huh.
11: And if there's assets to be sold off, that just creates chaos on top of chaos.
12: Yes.
11: Do you have a good relationship with this person?
12: I do. She does not like to talk about finances with me, though. So this is something that I've heard mostly through her brother, who is my father.
8: Okay. So what is in place now? Is there just a will in place? Is there a trust, or is there nothing? What's there now?
12: There's no trust. It's a will, and my children are minors, and so until they're 18, I would have control over it. Mm-hmm. But then once they're 18, it would be theirs. And if they are 18 when she dies, they would just get it. No strings attached. And my father has suggested to her that she phase it, you know, give them a portion of it so that at least if something bad happens, there's a safety net down the road. And she is unwilling to do that.
11: Does she not trust you?
12: No, I think she does trust me. She just actually has such blind faith in my children, which is lovely. But she thinks that they're good kids. I mean, my youngest is only 6.
8: Well, so I'm sure they
11: could be great kids.
8: You know, they haven't had a chance to be bad yet.
12: They're great kids with great parents, and they'll be fine.
8: Oh,
12: and
8: gosh.
12: That worries me.
11: You could be the greatest kid on the planet, and you turn 18 and somebody hands you $1 million, and you can get off the rails real quick.
12: And that's what it is. It's between 700 and a million per kid.
8: Oh, gosh. And so here's the thing. I think that there does need to have a sit-down conversation. Probably maybe your dad is there since he seems to listen to her. Maybe you're there. And you just lay it out and say, first off, this is so generous, so great, right? You open with gratitude, all that. It's genuine. But then you say, I have really great kids, but this is a lot of money. And anybody who would receive that at age 18, it has the ability to do so many things. It has the ability to, you know, put a damper on their motivation. It has the ability to cause them to have just kind of like a listfulness list. Like, what do I do with life? I've got everything I need right here. Right.
11: Right. But done correctly, it can be jet fuel.
8: Yes.
11: And shoot them off into the stratosphere.
8: It's just dispersed out. And I think that's clear that she understands I'm not trying to get this money. If you want it to go to them, it all goes to them. But can we disperse it in a way that there's just a safety net there for them?
11: Are you supposed to know about this?
12: No.
11: That's going to be tough.
12: My father came to me because he was concerned, and he said, I think you should know, so at least you can, you know, use the next power.
11: All right, here's your
8: and
11: other
8: that's
11: option.
8: The other problem.
11: Just lie to your kids. When they're like, do I have a bunch of money? Be like, nope. I'm just kidding.
12: No, don't do that.
11: Don't do that. I'm totally kidding. Don't do that. I was just being silly.
8: He's saying that that's the problem here. When you have an estate, you can't just be quiet and act like it's not there. And then when you die, everybody is like, oh,
11: surprise.
8: Surprise. Yeah. The way, and you know this, Megan, we're telling you what you already know, but what she really does need to do is sit down and share, here are my last wishes, here's what's in the will, or here's what's in the, you know, the estate plan, the trust. There's a lot happening right now that's not good. You know that. Unfortunately, you can't make another adult do something else, but I do think that you can push on this, and I think you should. To a strong degree, I think you should push on this because it does affect your children in a very major way.
11: I would lean back on my dad. If he came to you in confidence and said, I'm not supposed to tell you this, but each one of your kids is going to get $1 million when they turn 18. And maybe when you become, if is your aunt in poor health? Has she got 5 more years, 10 more years? What do you think?
12: I think she's in good health, but she is elderly. So.
11: Okay.
12: Never know.
11: It may be that you become the custodian of this money and you're able to sit down with an attorney and map it out, but it may be that you have, there's nothing you can do.
12: Yeah. All right, thank you.
11: I don't know.
12: Talk to my dad.
11: Yeah. That's where I would go with my dad and see if he could circle back to her.
8: Yeah. I'd push on your dad with it. You know, obviously he's the one that's.
11: And me with go sit with an estate attorney too, just because I'm not smart enough on this stuff. I don't know enough about it, but there may be some things you can do as a custodian to put it in a trust once you're holding it. But
12: that was my hope. If they are minors, that I would be able to do something at that point.
8: I don't know if you can.
11: So I doubt you can.
8: I don't think that you can, but I'm not a lawyer, so I would sit with somebody and say that and ask them about that. But if your dad is the one going, "Hey, I don't want to get involved. She said not to tell you, and I told you anyway." This is when you're going to have to go, Dad, we got to be adults, both of us, for these kids. We can't keep secrets. We can't do that. We have to make sure that we are leaning in for their benefit. And so if that makes things uncomfortable for a moment and Auntie is like, I thought I told you not to tell them, you know, it's fine. You'll be able to deal with that.
11: Here's my final question for the show today.
8: Okay.
11: If it's risking her saying, fine, I'm giving this all to... Right.
8: Yes.
11: Do you keep quiet then? I probably would. No, I 100% would not probably. My 18-year-olds are going to get $1 million each, or because I wanted it done in the way I thought it was best, and that they got zero.
8: Here's the thing: they're 6 years old, so we just don't know what they're going to be like.
11: I'm sure she's
8: a great mom, and right, but. I mean, let's just play it out. If I got $1 million when I was 18,
11: I like
8: to think I would have had some intellect. I like to think that some people would have come around me, but I don't know.
11: Oh, I would have had people come around me, and they would have been very much parasites. They would have taken from me, right? And
8: like
11: I would have it would have been gone before I hit my 21st birthday. Yeah.
8: And that's the thing. So it's almost like you may as well not have had it anyway. So I think as hard as it is, I think I'd push on it a lot. And if she's a reasonable woman, she's not going to do that. That's crazy talk. All right, guys, thanks for hanging out with us. Now, remember, there's ultimately only one way to financial peace, and that's to walk daily with the Prince of Peace, Christ Jesus.

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3: ABC News, I'm Dave Packer. Attorneys for Krista Pike are asking for her death sentence to be commuted in the wake of her botched execution last night in Tennessee. She's said to be in critical condition at a hospital. The Cornell University Student Assembly holding a public forum on campus today about the gang rape lawsuit and investigation surrounding a Jane Doe and seven members of the Chi Phi fraternity house. Hayden Watkins is executive vice president of Cornell University Student Assembly.
4: It's been incredible.